0: Gavin Lum. 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
0: Take a look at the scoring drive brought to you by your local Wisconsin Ford dealers. 10 plays, 37 yards, took 4 minutes, leading to the Gavin Lum 49-yard field goal. And with that made field goal, it's another $1,000 donation from Steinhoffels to Special Spaces Wisconsin. 20-3, the Badgers lead Western Illinois with 12:48 left in the first half. Austin Jackson, Anderson, Josh Robinson are deep. Here's Lum on the run-up, and the kick is away. Hits it high, hits it deep. It will not be returned. Touchback. Leathernecks start at their 25-yard line as we check in again with Patrick.
7: Guys, last season, Wisconsin tied for 134th in the NCAA, dead last with just 6 turnovers forced, 1 fumble, 5 interceptions. So it was a big focus of the offseason. As defensive coordinator Mike Tressel explains, the spring was used to focus on, quote, opportunity awareness, and then the fall was to work on the violent hands and the triggers to get the ball out. So far, we have not seen one through two games. In fact, Wisconsin's last turnover came in the Washington game here when Mesa Posa got the sack strip that set up the game-winning touchdown. I'm trying to speak it into existence for this defense to force a turnover here.
0: Here we go. Kennedy McGill remains in there at quarterback. Here's a toss right side. Robinson across the 25-yard line up near the 30. On a gain of 5, Avery Knight, I beg your pardon. Avery Knight, junior out of Chandler, Arizona. Tosh, you're pretty good at predicting that. You got a feeling on this?
8: I would hope so. Let's get him in a third and long, and I think so. But we're seeing a lot of different variation in the run game here. That was an old school, he tossed that ball 5 or 6 yards flat down the line of scrimmage and did a nice job of blocking out on the perimeter and picked up a quick 5 on first down.
0: 20-3 Wisconsin. We're not quite 3 minutes into the second quarter. Knight remains in there at running back. 2 receivers to the left, 1 to the right. Eric Johnson in the slot, motions right, reading it, keeping it as McGill off the right edge across the 30-yard line, driven down by Dylan Johnson, defensive lineman, as well as linebacker Cooper Catalano. They'll mark at the 34 of the Leathernecks, where it's 3rd down and 1.
8: Another good job by a defensive lineman that time. Johnson, again, it's the second time we've called his name on that, of just getting down the line of scrimmage, kind of holding off his block. Matt Young, really good job also of coming down from his safety spot and filling in here. But this is where Western Illinois wants to be. 3rd, 1 and 2, here they're at.
0: At 3rd and 1 at their own 34-yard line. Eric Johnson Slot left, motions to the formation. Here's the handoff, Avery Knight, and he'll squeeze through some traffic and get the first down across the 35 to the 36-yard line. Not a ton there, but making the most of it is Avery Knight, and a fresh set of downs for the Leathernecks. Thomas Heiberger in the linebacking core right now as Posa comes out. Heiberger there with Cooper Catalano. The Nigel Cooper getting some reps, transfer out of Appalachian State. He's on the defensive line for the Badgers. At the 36-yard line, Western Illinois, first and 10, empty backfield. McGill to throw, shoots it right, and that goes through some traffic, and that's caught by Cam Williams, the receiver, across the 40 to the 43-yard line. Junior out of Louisville, Kentucky. Western missing one of its better receivers tonight, Christian Anaya, with 9 grabs in the first 2 games, but appears to be unavailable here tonight for the Leathernecks. Gain of 7, 2nd and 3.
8: They ran the slant, and they needed to get that out of their hands quick because Nick Clayton just whooped the left tackle immediately on an inside move and drilled the QB, but stood in the pocket, made the throw, picked up 7.
0: From the 43-yard line, Western Illinois territory. 2nd down and 3. 3 receivers left, 1 on the right. Shotgun snap, McGill. He's going to pull it and run it. 45 to the 50. Kennedy McGill inside the 45. Matt Young is there for Wisconsin, along with Cairo Skanes. A couple of safeties in there. First down, Leathernecks at the Badger 40.
8: We've seen that. This is the second time they've tried to do that. They're letting their offensive tackles are trying to cut and give some space. And that time, give their offensive line credit. Did a good job of covering it up. Wisconsin dropped into a zone. Gave a lot of room there for him to be able to go pick up that first down.
0: 9:35 left in the half. 20-3 Wisconsin. But Western Illinois getting some rhythm offensively these last couple of possessions. Field goal drive earlier on, and now back into Wisconsin territory. Here's a toss to the right. Avery Knight to the 40. 35 outside the numbers. 30 to the 25. Forced out of bounds by Young. They will place at the 25-yard line at a gain of 15. First and 10, Leathernecks.
8: That's too easy there. And what happens, you have a running quarterback and you have a lot of reads. If you're playing on the edge, you have to kind of squeeze down. And what Western Illinois is doing is utilizing that to their advantage. They're bringing a wide out in to kind of crack, and it gives a wide open space there. And they're not just a regular toss. They are tossing it 5 or 6 yards laterally and picking up some good gains.
0: 3 receivers tight left, 1 to the right. Line of scrimmage to Wisconsin, 25-yard line. Eric Johnson, the receiver, motions left to right. Shotgun snap, McGill. Pressure coming from Bryce West. McGill works away from it. 25 to the 20-yard line. Forced to the boundary by Tyrese Fearbury. Off the edge, and another 5-yard run for Kennedy McGill, who now has 52 rushing yards on his 10th attempt, and a man is down for Western Illinois. Dylan Legio there, line.
8: Rolled up on.
0: Line.
8: Yeah, he got rolled up on. That Wisconsin brought pressure off of the left side of Western Illinois' offensive line, and Gil just said, you know what, we're just, instead of trying to force feed, take it out to the right.
0: We'll take a break. Menards is a proud partner of Wisconsin Athletics and reminds everyone to save big money on all your home improvement needs at Menards. From the Rail Transport Broadcast Booth, 8:42 left in the half. Wisconsin 20, Western Illinois 3. This is Badger Football from Learfield.
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0: 8 minutes, 42 seconds left in the first half. 20-3, Wisconsin leads Western Illinois. Jake Wood introduced to this Camp Randall Stadium crowd, the veteran of the game. As impressive a human being as you will ever meet. Patrick, you got a little more on Jake.
7: Yeah, nice moment there. Misty Jackson is tonight's veteran of the game. And instead of just Wisconsin Athletics presenting her with that honor, Jake Wood was here to do that. A veteran himself who served in Afghanistan and Iraq after his Badger playing career. And then, of course, he co-founded Team Rubicon, which uses the skills of military veterans to respond to natural disasters around the world.
0: As we get back to play, a handoff Hassan Jackson Anderson trying the right side. Matt Young on the stop at the 20-yard line. No gain on the play. Be a third down and five. Yeah, Jake, a Badgers offensive lineman. Wrote a book, came out a few years ago, Once a Warrior. And just a taste of what he went through in his tours in combat. Just a great, great guy. It is third down and five for Western Illinois, I should say, at the Wisconsin 20-yard line. Two receivers left, one on the right. Ball at the 20-yard line, Wisconsin territory at the right hash. Western Illinois going to the north end zone where the students reside. Here's a handoff, Avery Knight trying the right side of the line, looking to push the pile, pushing. Progress stopped at the 17 of Wisconsin, 2 yards short of the stick. It'll be fourth and two near the halfway point now of the second quarter.
8: Hammond, Russell, and Big Perk in there, kind of holding that point of attack, not letting too much go. And Mason Posa back in the game. He's out there competing, and now it'll be an interesting decision here. You're down 17. You're in, inside that red area, and it's a fourth and two. Be curious what Western Illinois decides to do. I go for it if I'm them.
0: Why not?
8: Not even thinking about it, but we'll see what their thought is. It's like Fear Bree got a little shook up after that play.
0: Yeah, that was the break. It was not a team timeout. Tyrese Fear Bree over on the sideline.
8: He's had a nice start to the game.
0: He has. So here we go, fourth down and two for the 17 of Wisconsin. Double wide to the left. Avery Knight, the running back. Kennedy McGill, the quarterback. Knight motions out to the left. McGill's going to run it himself, and he will get the first down inside the 15 to the 14-yard line of Wisconsin. Sebastian Cheeks on the stop. First and 10, Leathernecks at the Wisconsin 14.
8: Yeah, that was a design quarterback, and he did a really nice job of kind of staying patient. It is a little bit of penetration. Big Perk got pushed in that backfield, but he stuck with it, just found enough of a crease, put his head down, and burrowed his way across to pick up that first down.
0: 6:48 left in the half, 20-3 Wisconsin. And a good possession continues here for the Leathernecks. They come out double wide to the left. Avery Knight, the running back. Jacob Kanya, slot left, motions to the right. McGill gets the snap. Badgers bring him forward. McGill looking. Floats it left side, end zone. It is caught, but incomplete. Well out of bounds anyway. Intended for the tight end, David Hargrove. And the coverage provided by John Kamara, the linebacker, a transfer from Kansas. Second and 10, Western at the Wisconsin 14.
8: Yeah, Kamara did a really good job of using the boundary as another defender and kind of forcing that. The throw, that would have had to have been one whale of a catch. He would have had to have been Stretch Armstrong to be able to pull that in. That throw way out of bounds.
0: Trips to the left for the 14 of Wisconsin. Second down and 10. McGill running it off the right side. Runs into Nolan Vills, who drives him to the ground at the 11-yard line. Vills out of Prairie du Sac, Wisconsin. Getting in there in the interior of the Badgers defensive line. Third down and 7, Western Illinois at the Badgers 11.
8: Good job by Vills of kind of separating off of that block in the interior of Western Illinois, getting off on it. But quarterback, give him some credit. He's done a really nice job of staying patient and taking what this defense has given him. These are hard yards that he's getting, but he is working hard, burrowing that shoulder down and picking up a couple extra yards on contact.
0: Play clock is at 8. McGill gets into the line of scrimmage. Receivers bunch to the left. Knight, the running back, to the right of McGill. Back to throw. Cheeks pressuring. And McGill able to slip through that and get to the 10-yard line. And that's it. Gain of a yard. Well, Sebastian Cheeks was thinking strip sack there for a second. But good work by McGill to at least, possess the ball and get a little bit out of it. Fourth down, and on comes a field goal team for Western Illinois.
8: If I'm Western Illinois, I'm not putting tight ends blocking Sebastian Cheeks. Uh-huh. He is causing a lot of problems, and he just beat his guy right around the corner. Nice job of just being able to pick up a couple yards and not get strapped.
0: Ronan Culkin will attempt a 27-yard field goal. Here's the snap, and the kick is away, and the kick is good. Second field goal for Culkin tonight. We'll take a break. 4:59 left in the first half. Wisconsin 20, Western Illinois 6. Back in 1 minute. This is Badger Football from Learfield.
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0: Western Illinois with a 14-play, 65-yard drive that took a little more than half a quarter, leading to a field goal from 27 yards away. It's 20-6, Wisconsin leading Western Illinois. Last two Leathernecks drives have netted them 135 yards. They've had some rhythm here offensively.
8: They're doing a heck of a lot, and I think they're winning this quarter, obviously. Wisconsin on the offensive side of the football, making too many mistakes, penalties, a couple of easy pitch and catches that were not executed, and you have to give Western Illinois a lot of credit. That was a heck of a, that was no, trick them all in 14 plays, 65 yards. McGill has done a really good job of finding his spots, running the football. They're putting some pressure on the perimeter of this defense, and I would say I'm very surprised by seeing Western Illinois be able to move the football. It's one thing if you get a play here or there. These last two drives have been, they've been way too efficient. And I'd like to see the University of Wisconsin figure some things out here, get back to being more aggressive like we saw the first couple of drives that Western had.
0: And Wisconsin's last couple of possessions, nothing to write
8: sloppy
0: home about. Yeah, 161 total yards for the Badgers, 144 for Western Illinois. 20-6 Wisconsin.
8: You take those two touches away from Sama, and this has been a not, I guess to put it as nice as I can, not very effective offensively outside of those two carries.
0: Ray Palmer, Darion Dupree are deep. Ronan Culkin set to kick off. Badgers going left to right, north to south. Here in quarter number two, kick is away. Palmer drifting back. About 4 yards deep, coming out. Goal line 5 to the 10, right side 15. Palmer busting off a tackler. 25-30, 35-40. Nate Palmer near the midfield stripe. Kind of wondered about that decision. Looked like he might get stopped inside the 20-yard line. Then he just bulldozes over a guy and gets a big-time return up to the 40. Let's see where they mark it here. Up to the 40. They keep walking it back now to the 42-yard line of Wisconsin. So that's where they'll begin. First and 10, officially a 42-yard return.
8: Yeah, that reminds me of when you see a guy gunning a three from like 40 feet. And you're like, what are you doing? And all of a sudden he's base 4 yards deep in the end zone. He takes it out and does a nice job of breaking that initial tackle and get great field position here for Wisconsin.
0: Abu Sama, the running back in the pistol. Joseph looking, floats it left. That is caught by Chris Brooks, and he gets popped to the turf by Braden Hapter, the quarterback. Left side of the 48-yard line, the far side, on a gain of 6, second down and 4.
8: Easy pitch and catch, and I know I want to see some, imposing ourselves up front. physically and start dominating the football game. But Western Illinois is bringing a lot of guys. They're going to start shooting. Their linebackers are shooting the gap. You're going to have easy pitches and catches. You have to be able to connect on them. That was a nice throw and catch to Brooks.
0: Malachi Coleman wide to the left. Shamar Rigby to the right. Sama remains the running back. Line of scrimmage, the Badger 48-yard line. Joseph back to throw. Winds it up. Taking a shot down the middle of the field for Coleman. Broke it up. Flag down. Incomplete. Malachi Coleman. Oh, and he started to raise up and then just staggered back to the turf. As a Coleman very clearly shaken up. A penalty marker, a pass interference call coming up here against Western Illinois.
14: Automatic first down.
8: It definitely looked like P.I. It was just a post route and double covered. Safety does a pretty nice job. Did he intercept that ball? He did.
0: He
8: one arm
0: picked
8: that thing off.
0: Oh, my goodness.
8: That is a whale of a catch.
0: But wiped out by a defensive pass interference. My goodness. That was Braden Hatner coming up with that. That was incredible.
8: Hey, thank you. That was an unbelievable. To see that catch, one arm, snatched it. What a play. That didn't count.
0: At the 37-yard line, first and 10, Western Illinois territory. Here's Abu Sama trying the right side, and he gets drilled by the cornerback Tyshawn Griffin. At the 35-yard line of the Leathernecks, gain of 2. We have 3:48 left in the half, 20-6 Wisconsin.
8: I was wondering, I saw Western Illinois' entire coaching staff. It was the excitement of the interception. I thought maybe they were mad about the flag, which I'm not going to say anything else.
0: Yeah, once I saw the flags, I was looking to see if Coleman somehow came up with it.
8: Yeah.
0: That was one of the best plays you'll ever see that didn't count. Ball at the 35 of Western Illinois, second down and 8. Bolton Joseph throwing, and again, the pass off target. One of Jacob Harris. Nick Reineke, the linebacker, with the coverage incomplete. Again, not a great toss from Colton Joseph. It's 3rd and 8 Wisconsin at the Western Illinois 35-yard line.
8: Too many just easy pitch and catch. And again, man, everything's easy from up here, but that is as easy of a nice protection, and he's very fortunate. Harris did a good job of coming back to that football way behind him. That ball could have been intercepted, so Harris did a good job of almost breaking that up in his attempt to catch it.
0: 3rd down and 8. Tyrell Henry, slot left, motions right. They want a jet sweep, hit behind the line of scrimmage, sheds the tackle inside the 35-yard line, and able to get a little bit out of it, and that was about it. James Lee Gene Lewis, defensive lineman, over there to make the play at the right at the 33-yard line. So it'll be a 4th down and 6 for Wisconsin, and another field goal try coming up for Gavin Lahm. And this will be a 51-yard attempt at the right hash mark.
8: Got to get on these linebackers. Dobbins just shot through unblocked. Nobody got a hold of him, and fortunate they even were able to spin out of that initial tackle.
0: James Rowe will snap. Sean West will hold. Here's the snap. Spot the kick from Lahm in the air, and it is good. Gavin Lahm from 51 yards away. Well, he said he had a big leg, and he is showing it here in this first half tonight. We'll keep it here with 2 minutes and 30 seconds left in the first half. Now 23-6. Wisconsin leads the Leathernecks.
8: Thank goodness for special teams tonight, because this thing would be obviously the block. You know, the blocked punt and the scoop and score from Carson Van Dinter. The long kicks here that Lahm is putting together, because we're all excited after that first long touchdown and then the nice run to set up the other field, but they stopped him. And now it's been really unfortunate. We just have not been able to make the easy plays that should set you up in a position to go get 6. And instead, errant throws and, you know, penalties put yourself behind the chains. And you're scrambling, and unfortunately, your kicker has been hitting some bombs to keep the score 3 scores.
0: Scoring drive brought to you by your local Wisconsin Ford dealers. 5 plays, 25 yards. Took 2 minutes and 25 seconds. Gavin Lahm with the 51-yard field goal. Lahm to kick off. His team up 23-6. 2 2:30 left in the first half. The kick is away, and it will sail into the end zone for the touchback as we check in again with Patrick.
7: You talked about the underwhelming offense here. The time of possession is 18 minutes for Western Illinois, 9.5 for Wisconsin. Part of that is because Wisconsin's having trouble on third down, but it's because they're in third and long frequently. Just 1 of 4 on fourth down, but here are their scenarios. 3rd and 11, 3rd and 13, 3rd and 11, 3rd and 8.
0: Yeah. And Josh, it doesn't matter who you're playing. You don't want that.
8: Well, you can't do that, and that's where you. And it's not as if it's a lot of self-imposed penalties and easy catch and throws that you're just not completing, and that puts you in a position every defense wants to be in.
0: From the 25-yard line of Western Illinois, 1st and 10, hand off Jackson Anderson, working the right side. Mason Posa comes up to greet him across the 25 to the 27-yard line. And a timeout taken by Wisconsin. Second charge timeout for the Badgers. 2:23 left in this second quarter. So the Badgers still have one timeout available plus the 2-minute timeout. Badgers lead 23-6.
8: I like that timeout there. I think Luke Fickell, for as excited as he was to start this game, I'm sure there's some things he's pretty irritated about. And Western Illinois has got to be looking at it. And this sounds crazy. Down 17, they're thinking, all right, this game is kind of, you know, if our special teams hadn't made these big mistakes, whatever it would be, you want to get this football, you want to go, and you want to give your team a chance here to go down and get some more points here and get this lead up. I think Western Illinois have been more than happy. They definitely would have ran that clock down to the 2-minute and been content punting it away here, getting off the field down 17. Wisconsin wanting to get that ball back, get some more points.
0: Empty backfield, Western Illinois. 3 receivers come out to the left, 2 on the right. Now Hassan Jackson Anderson loops in motion to left. Kennedy McGill, quarterback run off the right side. Michael Garner drags him down. Penalty marker down at the 33-yard line to the far side.
8: A little horse collar, right?
0: Yeah,
8: there.
0: I think so.
8: Same play, draw. They cut the defensive end. Same thing.
14: Horse collar tackle. Defense number 51. 15-yard will be added to the end of the run. Automatic first down.
8: There goes that plan.
0: Yeah, so another mistake here for Wisconsin.
8: Yeah, just a lot of sloppiness. I think sometimes you get out to that lead and things are going. It doesn't take a lot from a mentality standpoint. You can slip a little bit and you start giving guys a little bit of breath and some life. Always be careful.
0: Clock running now. 2:12 left in the first half. 23-6 Wisconsin. 1st and 10 Leathernecks at their own 48-yard line. Two receivers left, one on the right. McGill back to throw. Badgers rushing 4. Fearbree in hot pursuit. McGill will throw it up and away. Incomplete. Tyrese Fearbree was shaken up a little earlier in this quarter, showing everybody that he's just fine. 2nd and 10 Western Illinois with 1:59 left in the half. So there's your 2-minute timeout. We'll keep it here. We have satisfied our break commitments. Western at its own 48, 2nd and 10.
8: A really good, strong bull rush there by Fearbree. And again, Wisconsin brought some pressure off of the right side of Western Illinois' offensive line. They did a pretty good job. Their back picked up our corner coming on that blitz. But Fearbree, one-on-one with that right tackle, pulled his man right back in into the quarterback's lap, forced him to kind of get outside of that pocket and throw it away to live be a 2nd and 10.
0: By the way, with that Gavin Lom 51-yard field goal, that's another $1,000 donation from Steinhoffels to Special Spaces Wisconsin. Let's tell you about that. For each field goal the Badgers make this season, Steinhoffels will be donating that $1,000 to Special Spaces Wisconsin to create dream bedrooms for children battling cancer all across Wisconsin. Steinhoffels, born and bred in Wisconsin, just like the Badgers. One of, I guess you could say, many early season questions we have had about this Badgers team. Gavin Lom, kickoff specialist, we've talked about the leg strength, but it's the first time at this level he has been asked to kick field goals, and so far he's batting 1,000.
8: Been on it, and our friends at Steinhoffels are happy. Special Spaces. And I think you watch camp, and I think everybody was a little bit, and give Lom a lot of credit. He's stuck with it. He has been an incredible weapon so far. Obviously, this game, you're looking at some disappointment with finishing drives, but Lom is adding points to continue to, you know, build on this lead. So you're always disappointed as a coach if you're leaning on your kicker too much. And I think tonight is one of those nights where you're going to look at this first half and you're going to say, whatever this score is going to be at the half, Lahm is making his picks, but you don't want to be settling for red zone field goals and then obviously a 51-yarder. You want to make them, but you don't want to be attempting.
0: The Badgers have run just 19 plays tonight. Bruce Sama was good for 72 yards and a score on the first touch. He has but 5 carries in the first half. Second and 10, Western Illinois, its own 48-yard line. Two receivers out to the right, one to the left. 159 left in the half, 23-6 Wisconsin. Kennedy McGill takes a stab, hands it into the line across midfield and pushing down to the 48 of Wisconsin. Austin Jackson Anderson, close up off the stack as well as Cooper Catalano. Along to the 48 of the Badgers, it is third down and 6 for the Leathernecks.
8: Cooper did a good job there, kind of staying out of the weeds there. The Western Illinois did a lot of double teaming there, trying to cover the line of scrimmage up, got up on Posa, and got a little bit of push here to make this third down a little more manageable.
0: A minute and a half left in the half. Ball at the 48 of Wisconsin, third down, shotgun snap. Kennedy McGill chased backside by Cheeks, and throwing it away again is Kennedy McGill. And Sebastian Cheeks providing a little heat here in this second quarter. Fourth down and 6 for Western Illinois at the Wisconsin 48, and on comes Luke Dragomiller to punt.
8: Yeah, what they're doing, Western Illinois, is they're trying to they saw the same film everybody else with Sebastian Cheeks. They quick twitch off the edge. They're trying to cut him, and that means the ball needs to come out of your hand, and when it doesn't, McGill sees that, recognizes it, and wisely rolls away from him, gets the ball, throws it out of bounds.
0: Tyrell Henry is deep. Badgers get pressure, and Danitz almost got it again. Kick is away. It'll hit inside the 5 and dribbles into the end zone for the touchback. Liam Danitz, who blocked the punt on Sunday, almost got another one. So the Badgers, with one timeout remaining, will begin at the 20-yard line. A minute 13 left in the half, 23-6, Wisconsin.
8: Well, every punt now is just an adventure, and Wisconsin on the punt block, or whatever they are running, they have been very effective in these first game and a half of really, even when they're not getting it, putting a lot of pressure on these punters to force that kick, and they're instead of being able to take your time and cough in corner or west it or however you want to put it from last week, you force that punter to speed up his process a little bit. Helps you with the field position if Wisconsin, with a minute 13, wants to go down here and get some points.
0: We'll see how the Badgers play this. They'll go empty at the moment in the backfield. Darion Dupree, one of 3 receivers out to the left with Dupree wide. 2 on the right. Off the Badgers 20-yard line, and the snap to Joseph. Pressure up the middle. A throw right seam, and it is incomplete. Across the 30-yard line. Again, tight coverage. Romulus, the safety, trying to sell an interception. Not getting that. Pass was intended for Tyrell Henry. It's second and 10 for the Badgers at their own 20.
8: There's some things I don't like what I'm seeing, both in the run game and throughout the pass game, with just unblocked guys coming through and some miscommunication on the protections. And that time there, a middle linebacker just came through. Nobody picked him up. Colton did a good job of getting rid of the football. Fortunately, that ball hit the turf.
0: Tyrell Henry motions left to right for the Badgers 20-yard line. Second and 10. Snap to Joseph. Throws to the right. That's caught across the 25-yard line. Tyrell Henry forced to the boundary by Don Paul Key, cornerback. And that is a gain of 7. Make it 6 to the 26 of Wisconsin. Third down and 4 with 1:05 left in the half.
8: Again, bringing pressure. Colton does a nice job of seeing it, recognizing it, and getting it out of his hand quick so that you're not in that 3rd and 8, 3rd and 9. Now you're in a 3rd and 5, a little bit more manageable.
0: Joseph 6 out of 12 through the air in this first half. Darion Dupree, the running back. To the right of Joseph on 3rd down and 4. Joseph takes, looking left, throwing left. That is caught by Tyrell Henry across the 30-yard line. A little juke move up to the 35 and a first down for the Badgers. That'll stop the clock to move the sticks. 57 seconds left of the break.
8: Really needed that. Good protection there. Colton stood in the pocket, delivered the ball right to the chest, and allowed him to make those moves to pick up the first down.
0: Clock running, 55 seconds left in the half. 2 receivers right, 1 on the left. Knee-high shotgun snap. Oh, dangerous boy. Pass. Incomplete, intended for Tyrell Henry. Chance Harrison out of the secondary, jumping the pass. And thinking pick 6, and it's a 2nd and 10 for the Badgers at their 35-yard line.
8: It's a good thing he airmailed that ball. Had he made that throw where he wanted to, really read that route well, and he airmailed it over Henry, and if he hadn't, that would have been trouble.
0: Tyrell Henry, Jamar Rigby out to the left. Chris Brooks to the right. Josh Harris tied in, wing on the left side for the Badgers 35-yard line. Joseph takes, looking, pressured, jumps it off, caught by Harris. Jacob Harris across the 40-yard line and up to the 42. Gain of 7, third down and 3, clock running, 37 seconds left in the half.
8: Just a three-man rush and way too much pressure with a three-man rush there.
0: On third down, here's the handoff. Darion Dupree fighting for the first down. I'm not sure. Might have been stopped short. Joe Edwards, the linebacker, among the Leathernecks in there. Clock is still running.
8: He's short.
0: He is short. It's fourth down and inches. We are down to 10 seconds left in the first half. And I think here, maybe you take a timeout with three. Exactly. Take it exactly what you said. And the Badgers take the timeout with 2 seconds left in the half. Western Illinois was heading to the locker room. The fans were booing. But they're going to take a shot here. It's what you do with the ball just shy of the 45-yard line. 2 seconds left in the half. So the Badgers use their final timeout.
8: And that, you know, I'm not going to give advice to Western Illinois, but that's a case where there's 15 seconds. You take that timeout, force them to punt. You don't let Wisconsin dictate in that position. That's a faux pas, and hopefully Wisconsin's able to take advantage of it. We've seen crazy stuff now. And this is a ball. Colton, get this ball in the end zone, and your athletes, let's see if you can go make a play.
7: Patrick. They're going to do a Hail Mary here without probably their tallest target, Malachi Coleman, who got shaken up earlier, is in the locker room right now. He's questionable return for this game with an upper body injury, but he's certainly not going to be in there in this play. And he's 6'4", 6'5". He would have been a nice target here on a jump ball in the end zone.
8: This is always the old, what do you do here? And I know, you know, I've played with a young man that was pretty good at throwing Hail Marys. The teams at the end, he was so good, they started blitzing him. I don't anticipate Western Illinois doing that, but they'll probably take a timeout, and maybe they'll change their mind.
0: I played with a couple quarterbacks who were pretty good at the deep ball, right?
8: Yeah.
0: Timeout taken by Western Illinois. They reset the clock. They put 5 seconds on it. 23-6 Wisconsin, 5 seconds left in the first half.
8: We don't want that. That's where a little home cooking. Uh-huh. Keep that at 2. Now, all of a sudden, now I think maybe we do blitz and try to, you know, force something. So, again, on the flip side of this, if we're in this position at some point and an opposing team has the ball, you always want to force their hand. You don't want to let them dictate around midfield what they're going to do. You want to say no. If you're going to do it, there's going to be some punishment for it. Now, granted, this is fourth and an inch or fourth, but still, you want to make it so that there's at least a thought process in how you want to manage the end of a half.
0: Hail Marys that Aaron Rodgers had, it was multiple.
8: At least three that I could, three more than I have hole-in-ones, I know that.
0: Eugene Hilton out to the left. Jamar Rigby, Chris Brooks, Tyrell Henry to the right. From the 45 of Wisconsin, fourth down, Joseph. Back to throw, looking, has time, now throws deep, and it is incomplete, almost picked off. Well overthrown, intended for Henry. Zorion Bonner had it bounce off his chest, and the first half has come to an end. Well, it started in electrifying fashion for the Badgers, and big plays in the early moments of the game, and not much since. But the Badgers go into the locker room leading 23-6. We're at halftime at Camp Randall. Wisconsin 23, Western Illinois 6. 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
20: I'm Mike Keller at Camp Randall Stadium. Our American Family Insurance halftime report now underway. Wisconsin leads 23-6 at the half. It was a fast start for Wisconsin. They led it 17-0 with 7:54 to play in the first. Since then, it's a relatively even game. It's 6-6 since Wisconsin led in the first 7-plus minutes, or a little bit less than 7 minutes of the game. Abu Sama had a 72-yard rushing touchdown on Wisconsin's first play from scrimmage. And then you had a blocked punt picked up and returned into the end zone after Gavin Lum had had a 30-yard field goal. So it was 17-0 on that Van Dinter blocked punt and pickup for a touchdown. From the time it was 17-0, we're even. And you would argue that at least offensively, Western Illinois has had the better of it over Wisconsin in that time frame as well. You look at some of the game statistics here in the first half and the comparison in the team stats. First downs actually favor Western Illinois in the game right now. So there's some work to do. Wisconsin hasn't looked as good as I would have hoped they would. 9 first downs to 7 in favor of Western Illinois right now. Time of possession favoring the Leathernecks as well in this one. So you're going to need to find some answers, and maybe the fast start actually worked to their detriment a little bit, because now Western Illinois has been an even matchup since the first 7 minutes or so of the game. So the Badgers lead it 23-6 at the break. We'll continue. Our American Family Insurance Halftime Report continues in a moment. We'll check out some of the other scores from across the country. This is Badger Football from Learfield.
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21: 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Another inmate accessed child pornography. 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David Crowley. Not once. 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David Crowley even authorized the program again in 2025.
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0: at Camp Randall Stadium. Wisconsin leads at the break. It is 23-6 in favor of the Badgers. This scoreboard update is presented by Ho-Chunk Gaming Madison and Ho-Chunk Gaming Wisconsin Dells, proud casino partners of UW Athletics. Let's go to the Big Ten. The game's going on right now. Nebraska leads Bowling Green 35-0 at the half. UCLA also at the half, and they're scoreless against San Diego State. Wisconsin will travel to UCLA in about a month's time. Number one, Ohio State on the road at fourth-ranked Texas. Buckeyes lead at 10-3, 5:42 to play in the second. And Iowa State at Kinnick Stadium, Iowa, is 21st ranked. Iowa State leads 10-7, 2 minutes left in the first half there. Earlier today, Minnesota was beaten at home by Mississippi State, 38-13. Duke won in Champaign against the Fighting Illini, 31-27. Fifth-ranked Indiana all over Howard, 55-0. It's been a year and a half, almost two full calendar years since Indiana lost a football game. Oregon lost. They're sixth-ranked in the country. Played at Oklahoma State and lost 39-31. 11th-ranked Oklahoma goes on the road to Michigan, and the Wolverines win it with a fourth-quarter interception that set up a short field and a touchdown, and they win it 17-10. The Wolverines are 2-0. They're unranked, but probably back into the top 25 next week. 16th-ranked Penn State. Wisconsin will play there in 2 weeks. Penn State beat Temple 27-9 on the road. Number 19, Washington survived against Utah State. 16-14, the final there. Wake Forest went into West Lafayette, beat Purdue in two overtimes, 38-36. Michigan State will be here 3 weeks from today. Michigan State beat Eastern Michigan 35-7. Eastern Michigan comes here next week. Maryland beat UConn 38-14. And last night, Rutgers falls to 0-2 with a loss, 28-21 at Boston College. Our American Family Insurance Halftime Report continues in a moment. 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
0: Back with you at Camp Randall Stadium. It's halftime. Wisconsin leads 23-6. The score might be a little misleading because after the first 7 minutes or so, Western Illinois has played Wisconsin even to a 6-6 game. Billy Smith, host of our Badger postgame show on the Badger Radio Network, joins me. 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
8: Well, and I think you summed it up pretty well. After Western Illinois spotted Wisconsin 17 points, the game has been relatively even, if not slanted a little bit more towards

0: against the Leathernecks. Since then, they've faced second and 10, Mike, twice.
1: Yeah.
0: And in a 11-play drive, there's a second and 5, second and 3, second and 5, second and 4, where it's way too much on first down to never get a team into third and long. Conversely, so Patrick hit it on the head late into the second quarter. The Badgers have been living in this second quarter in third and long, yes, because they're not getting positive plays on first down. Sounds simple, but errant throws and just mistakes in the on the ground in the blocking game, I think, has led to most
1: of that. And the running game is not there, which belies the numbers, because Abu Sama had 103 yards on his first two touches. He's got 101 at the halftime on five carries, so they're not clearing the line of scrimmage.
0: And I think he needs to be a little bit more decisive. I think there's been some lack of decisive decision-making by the offensive lineman getting up to the second level. Tausch mentioned it. You got to be aggressive in that. You can make the cut seemingly for the running back, make it a little clearer for him, and I think they can open some things up in the second half. Make no mistake about it, the difference in talent is clear. One side playing really, really hard, and that's Western Illinois after the 17-0 loss.
1: And Wisconsin's defense, to the point you've been making, they have played at second and five and second and four, so they're getting good production on first down, and Wisconsin is not. I know that's what you've been saying, but that's something that this defense has to be better at, and the Wisconsin offense also has to flip that.
0: And you have to be able to answer the call. You saw it. Coaches will say, you set the standard, you messed up, you showed us that you can do it. The front seven looked so good against the run early last Sunday. Now you got to be able to match that, because so far, at least for the last 15, 20 minutes, Mike, Western Illinois' offensive line has controlled that line of scrimmage.
1: Colton Joseph and his play so far has been uneven. He's gotten away with a couple of bad throws and has also seemed to be throwing at spots that it doesn't seem to be ideal.
0: A bit jumpy, yeah. And that's not to be expected for somebody that's played as much ball as he has, right? Now, big environment, big night, want to show out for the home fans. But you got to play within yourself, and I think that's what they're telling them right now in the locker room.
1: Well, what are you looking for as we get the second half underway?
0: Physicality. We saw it last week at its best level in the first 30 minutes. I think we've seen it at times. I want to see more Sebastian Cheeks rushing, because I could watch that all day long. Special teams on the field for Western Illinois, a good thing for the Badgers. But physicality is where you set the difference and set the standard. You got to be able to do that early on here in the second half.
1: All right, that's Billy Schmidt. You'll hear him on the postgame show after everything is all said and done here tonight on the Badger Football Radio Network. At the break, it is Wisconsin 23, Western Illinois 6. 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Matt and Mark return with a look at some of the first half stats in just a moment. I'm Mike Heller. This is Badger Football from Learfield.
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0: notable numbers. Abu Sama, 5 carries for 101 yards, but you peel back a couple layers there. He had 103 yards in his first 2 carries. But since then, only the 3 totes, and for minus a couple, but he had a 72-yard touchdown run to start the game, followed that up with a 31-yard run, and since then, the few carries he has had, he has been bottled up. Kennedy McGill, the quarterback, leads Western Illinois in rushing. 13 carries for 65 yards. McGill, 4 out of 8 through the air for 43 yards. Colton Joseph, 8 of 16 for 81 yards. Big plays for the Badgers. That touchdown run from Abu Sama. And then Carson Van Dinser with a blocked punt. He scooped it up at the 3, took it in from there. Really, after the early possessions for Wisconsin, not much is happening. 195 yards of offense for the Badgers, 156 for Western Illinois. 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
1: Matt, if you would have told me after the first 2 runs by Sama that the differential would be 1 yard rushing at the half,
0: yeah,
1: I would have told you you're nuts.
0: Uh-huh.
1: And then you look at the time of possession, it's 19 to 10. It's, I guess, basically 20 to 10. And so, you know, it's great. We're up 17. I would hope and anticipate that this second half is going to look a lot better than what the first half was.
0: Western Illinois will get the first possession. Hassan Jackson Anderson and Josh Robinson are deep for the Leathernecks. Gavin Lahm, very good first half, very good start to this season. Field goals of 30, 49, and 51 yards. Senior from Kakana. And this kick to start the second half in the air. Not returnable. A touchback. And we're underway in the second half as we send it down to Patrick.
2: The halftime message remained the same as pregame. This is about attitude and physicality. We need to learn how this team, if they can play 60 minutes. And Luke Fickell needs to learn that too. He said last week when Wisconsin was outscored 28-3 in the second half against Notre Dame, they missed 1 tackle in the first half defensively. They missed 8 tackles on the opening drive of the second half. So I think everybody, myself, Luke, everybody in this building wants to see if this team can respond coming out of halftime and play a full 60 minutes. One injury update, Malachi Coleman will not return. He is out for the rest of the game with that upper body injury.
0: He was hurt on a pass interference penalty. It was a hard landing from Malachi. So here's Western Illinois from its own 25-yard line, going right to left, south to north. First play from scrimmage, one pump. Kennedy McGill throws it deep down the right side as Kanye at the 40, 35, and down to the 30-yard line of Wisconsin. Jameer Scott runs him down, and Kanye is still down for Western Illinois after a big pass play to start the second half. Like a left leg issue for Jacob Kanye, a junior out of the state of Florida. And a big connection of 45 yards to begin the second half of play. But Kanye is in a lot of pain.
1: It looks like it is his ankle. It looked like he got rolled up as he got brought down to the ground. But that obviously is something, you know, you talk about halftime adjustments. You see kind of what you're going to expect from a coverage. That was a quick pump out to his right, got the guy to bite, and then a really nice throw and catch. And unfortunately for him, he gets tugged down here, and it looks like his ankle, hopefully he'll be all right. He's dipping around pretty good, but a big play. I was just going to say right before that play, this is where you need to get off the field here, 3 and out, to reassert some dominance in this football game. And instead, the exact opposite happens. A huge play, the biggest play of the game for Western Illinois.
0: And remember, the Leathernecks are without one receiver already tonight, Christian Anaya. So keep an eye out in terms of whether Jacob Kanye can come back. So here we go, Western Illinois at the Wisconsin 30, first and 10. And McGill back to throw. Pressure coming from Bryce West. Pass away, caught by Hassan Jackson Anderson. Inside the 30, wrapped up by Mason Posa at the 28-yard line. Bryce West, the nickel, the transfer from Ohio State, coming in on a blitz. They're able to get 3 yards out of it. They mark at the 27 of Wisconsin.
1: Really nice job there by McGill to stay in there and a screen set up. I think guys are downfield. That was a well-executed play. They understood blitz was coming. West comes coming off the slot, stays in there long enough and able to pick up a couple yards.
0: Second down and seven. Two receivers left, one on the right. McGill takes one pump. Now throws a left side. Caught by Josh Robinson inside the 25, inside the 20-yard line. Forced to the boundary. Take Bryce West over there.
3: Josh Robinson.
0: And they will mark just inside the 21. It'll be a third down, less than a yard for Western Illinois.
1: Well, I'm not a genius when it comes to all this stuff, but I'll tell you, they're obviously, Western Illinois saw some things very aggressive at the line of scrimmage. That's the second time we've seen a pump in a almost like a stick-and-go type of route.
0: Two receivers right, one on the left, third down and one. Western Illinois ball at the 21-yard line, Wisconsin territory. Austin Jackson Anderson is the running back. And McGill gives it to Jackson Anderson, gets the first down, twisted to the turf at the 19-yard line of Wisconsin. Matt Young on the stop for the Badgers. And it's a first and 10 for the Leathernecks.
1: Just does enough there, covering up cheeks, and Matt Young comes flying down again, but not before Western Illinois can move the chains again and finding its rhythm again on offense here, possessing the football. Pretty good start to the half here.
0: Robinson and Jackson Anderson in the backfield. McGill, they want to reverse, bending right to left. They go inside the 20-yard line. Israel Geraldo is wrapped up and taken out of bounds inside the 15-yard line, down to the 12. Mason Posa is still down.
1: He's been banged up and, you know, out here just gutting it out this afternoon. This is a case there. They tackled him to the ground, but he ends up staying on Robinson's body and wisely popped back up and picked up another 4 or 5 yards before any part of his body went to the ground.
0: Marvin Burks ended up making the tackle as we'll take a commercial break from the Rail Transport broadcast booth. 12:37 left of the third quarter. Wisconsin 23, Western Illinois 6. This is Badger football from Learfield.
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0: 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I suppose he's favoring his right leg. They've been looking at him here the last couple of minutes. We have 12:37 left in the third quarter. It's 23-6 Wisconsin. Western Illinois with a scoring threat. Second and three at the Wisconsin 12.
1: And, you know, I think coming into it, we, you know, knew that he was a little bit beat up, and he's got the little sleeve on his knee, so that always is something to watch for. And he's only has one tackle, and we saw last week with what Posa you know, he's expecting a lot more. So he's fighting through some things, and we'll see if he's able to get back out there.
0: Two receivers left, one on the right. Austin Jackson Anderson, the running back. The ball goes slot left, loops in motion to the right. One pump left, one pump right. Throws over the middle. Jarred loose, incomplete. Wanted the tight end at the 5-yard line, David Hargo. But Sebastian Cheeks, I believe, was there to break that up. Thomas Heiberger, beg your pardon.
1: Heiberger did a great job of meeting it at the football. There, again, you're really trying to get some misdirection, get those linebackers, and posts out a little bit. There's you fake left, and then you end up faking back right with the jet motion guy throwing there, and you try to sneak that tight end down the seam. Heiberger right there to bury him, not allowing him to catch that ball.
0: Empty backfield. Three receivers right, two on the left. Here's a swing pass, right side, caught by Jackson Anderson at the 10-yard line. He needed the 9. He gets to the 8. Marvin Burke slowed him down. Got some help from Catalano. First down, goal to go. Western Illinois at the 8.
1: Simple swing pass, and then you just made some blocks out on the perimeter, and were able to go pick up that first down. That was no pump. That was get the ball out quick. Get up and does a nice job of securing the perimeter, and he got vertical just enough to pick up that first down and now set themselves up in a first and goal situation.
0: John Kamara joining the linebacking core along with Cooper Catalano and Thomas Heiberger. Austin Jackson Anderson, the running back, to the right of the QB. Kennedy McGill takes a snap, straight run to the right for the quarterback, shoots it inside the 5, and McGill down to the 1. Heiberger brings him down. Second and goal, Western Illinois.
1: They're wearing us out. End up pulling the center again, and he's able to kick out Heiberger, and McGill goes vertical, gets up. Heiberger is able to come off the block, just getting him short of the end zone.
0: Second and goal. They're in bunch tight, and McGill can't get anything going, can't get any footing. Just a pile of humanity right at the line of scrimmage. Justice Boone getting in there for the Badgers. It is now third and goal, Western Illinois.
1: You do all this shotgun read option, and then they try to go underneath center and try to quarterback sneak, and Wisconsin squeezed everybody over the center, and the guards got a lot of push, and there that play had no chance from the jump.
0: Ball about a yard and a half away, third and goal, double wide to the left. Jackson Anderson, the running back, and now a timeout taken by Western Illinois head coach Joe Davis. I'm trying to get his team back into the game. It's 23-6 Wisconsin. And we will go ahead and take another break, it looks like. Before kickoff, there's one sign, it's game time. The mountains turn blue. Coors Light, mountain cold for the Wisconsin Badgers. From the Rail Transport broadcast booth, 10:38 left third quarter, Wisconsin 23, Western Illinois 6. This is Badger football from Learfield.
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0: 10 minutes, 38 seconds remaining in the third quarter, 23-6. Wisconsin leads Western Illinois. But the Leathernecks have a third and goal. They actually place the ball closer to the two-yard line now. Ball at the right hash. Western Illinois moving to our left to the third quarter, to the north end zone where the students are. Trips to the left. Jackson Anderson, the running back. Kennedy McGill, he has gone the distance for Western Illinois tonight, and he has been impressive. Here we go. And a snap to McGill. He'll keep it. A flip to the right into the end zone. Touchdown, Western Illinois, but a flag is down. Penalty marker down on the play as they throw to another quarterback, Tanner Zolnoski. But it's all coming back. Wipe it out. Penalty against the Leathernecks.
1: That'll drive you nuts as a coach. You design a really nice play where you fake that run. You got the read option. And let's see. I think they called it on their left guard, tugging his man down to the ground and not really even needed. That's where you don't need to do that. Got the penalty and wiped the points off the board. So very fortunate there from the Wisconsin side of the football.
0: So now it's third and goal at the 12. Massive penalty committed by Western Illinois. Two receivers right, two receivers left. Here's McGill back to throw, chased by Cheeks. McGill flushed to his right, runs to the 15, throws it over the middle, and it's tipped up, incomplete. About 3 yards deep in the end zone, they wanted Petey Tucker. And again, the Badgers get pressure on Kennedy McGill. And that helps force the incompletion. It's fourth and goal. And I think that was Cheeks applying the pressure.
1: Yeah, Cheeks made him rush out of the pocket. And then Fearbury came in and gave a little bit of a hit. Nice pursuit there by everybody involved. Got a shot on him. Made him throw that ball short. And now forcing a field goal attempt. That very, very fortunate for Wisconsin here to keep him out of the end zone.
0: 30-yard try, right hash mark. Western Illinois trying to get within 14 here in the third period. Lines are down. And play is whistled just before the snap. So take away that kick.
12: Prior to the snap, delay of game. Offense, 5-yard penalty, fourth down.
0: They had one of their personnel late getting on the field, but he did get on the field with more than 10 seconds left on the play clock. But Western just out of sync. So, that'll cost him 5 yards. 10:27 left in the third quarter, 23-6 Wisconsin. Now with that mark, this may officially be a 34-yard drive. It's about 34 and a half yards away. Ball at the right hash as they line up again. There's the snap, ball is down, the kick is away, and it is good.
13: And the kick is good.
0: Ronan Culkin.
13: 34 yards in the field goal.
0: And it's a 14-point game. It was an 11-play, 59-yard drive that took 4 minutes and 36 seconds. I tell you, Western has been putting together some impressive drives, to say the least. They have run 44 plays to 26 for Wisconsin. 23-9 the Badgers. 10:24 left in the third quarter.
1: A lot of times that's skewed. Obviously, you saw the big run early from Sama, then the second run. But this isn't probably as skewed as I would think. I give Western Illinois a ton of credit. That after the blocked punt touchdown, I thought, all right, the onslaught is on. And they went down and put together a nice drive. Then they put another nice drive. And then this drive, very fortunate to get that holding call. The quarterback sneak that they lost the yard on. And so Western Illinois, this has not went as I anticipated up until this point. Now, I would hope you see this run game get back on track and give Sama some more chances to bust some long runs until Western Illinois shows that they can't do it.
0: So the Leathernecks kicking off again. Darion Dupree, Nate Palmer deep for Wisconsin. There's the kick in the air. Palmer waits for it. A yard deep, coming out right side to the 5. East to the 10. Palmer 15, 20. 25-yard line. Palmer up across the 30 and bangs his way near the 35-yard line. Justin Tucker, a linebacker down there in kick coverage, for Western Illinois. I mentioned on that touchdown that was called back, it was a quarterback-to-quarterback throw. Tanner Zolnoski is getting some reps at receiver unless they're sneaking in another number nine on offense, which they don't have on their roster. Remember, they're down two receivers now in their rotation, with Christian Anaya and Jacob Cunha getting hurt on the first play from scrimmage in the third quarter. Badgers start at their 32, first and 10. Abu Sama, the running back, pistol look for Wisconsin. Joseph gives it to Sama, trying to hit it off the right side, drives up to the 35-yard line and gets popped there. Yeah, it has been a tough go for Sama. Not that he's had a lot of carries, but those first two went for 72 and 31 yards.
1: Well, the average keeps dipping, and there's been some times now he does the bounce. He bounced the ball outside, and I was able to outrun, obviously, for the long touchdown on the other one. I'd like to see him get vertical and go where the play is designed. That time, he bounced it again. He picked up 3 yards, but there was more there. Stay with where the play is designed. Don't bounce every play.
0: Ryan Jackson in at running back now. And Joseph reads it, keeps it up the right hatch of the 40. Cutting left, 45. Bolton Joseph takes it up to the 48-yard line. Zorian Bonner, the linebacker, with the tackle. First down, Wisconsin. Badgers at their 48-yard line. 9:20 left, third quarter. 23-9, Wisconsin.
1: That's what you want to see. And this is what I expected a lot of. Haywood over at right tackle does a nice job of washing his guy down. Colton makes the correct read, gets vertical, gets north and south, and picks up a first down on a nice run.
0: Shamar Rigby, Chris Brooks, tight to the left. Pistol formation continues. Brian Jackson, the running back. Joseph gives it to him and tries to hit the left side. The 240-pounder gets across midfield to near the 49 of Western Illinois. Justin Buckner, sophomore linebacker, with the hit.
1: Yeah, it's tough. Running a different running back here. You have to really hit that hole. And there's a patience level that you want. You want to let your blocks develop. But you also don't want, that was the case there, the defensive end from the backside was able to chase him down there, get him to the ground.
0: Second down and 7 from the Western Illinois 49-yard line. Gene Hilton wide left, motions right. Joseph gives it to Jackson. Breaks to his right to the 45-yard line. Bryant Jackson inside the 40, down to the 39-yard line. Christian Garrett, the safety, with the stop for Western Illinois. First down, Wisconsin.
1: That was a one cut and go, and he is able to press his landmark off to the left side. Sees that everything is kind of washing that way, put his foot in the ground, went back on the other side of the center, went vertical, was able to pick up that first down. Nice read, nice decision to go and not bounce it.
0: Jackson, the transfer from USC, stays in the game. Joseph gives it to him again. Running up the right hash, lowers the pads, gets a couple of yards to the 37, maybe the 36-yard line. They'll mark at the 37 of Western Illinois. Gain of 2, second down and 8, halfway through the third quarter, 23-9, Wisconsin.
1: Yeah, Western Illinois is obviously, they made some adjustments after that first one or two carries that Sama had. They're really forcing Wisconsin to try and run the football outside. They stuck with it there. A lot of bodies, a lot of white jerseys in the middle of that defense.
0: Tyrell Henry, Shamar Rigby, double wide to the left. Chris Brooks, wing on the right side. Jackson remains the running back. Colton Joseph under his center now. Rigby motions right. Here's the give. Brian Jackson inside the 35 and falls forward to the 34. Cody Moss, freshman defensive lineman, out there to make contact. Third down and 5 for the Badgers at the Leathernecks 34-yard line.
1: Not a great job there at cutting off the backside of that run. It was blocked up pretty good up front, but you have to seal those edges, and when you have to cut a guy off, you can't let him beat you across your face. Our tight end allowed that little bit of leakage in that turn, what could have been a nice long run into 2 or 3 yards.
0: Darion Dupree in at running back now to the right of Joseph. Shamar Rigby out wide to the right. Here's a handoff to Dupree. Off the left side, inside the 30-yard line. He needed the 29, and that looks to be about where they're going to mark this, maybe even the 28. It'll be a first down for Wisconsin.
1: Love that from Darion Dupree there. He just read it and went. He saw the little bit of hole. Didn't want to bounce, just decided to go, and he saw his initial read, hit it, and was able to pick up the first down. Nice job on the left side of Wisconsin's offensive line, getting some good push there to give him 5 or 6 yards.
0: 8th play of the drive coming up, off the 28-yard line, Western Illinois territory. Capri remains the running back. Colton Joseph under his center. Austin Kowecki pulls back, hands to Dupree, slips through. He's gone. 20, 10, 5, touchdown, Wisconsin. Darion Dupree, 28-yard run, and the Badgers lead by 20.
1: That's how you answer the bell. You decided to just get back to running the football, being physical, and just a really nice job by Wisconsin's offensive line, getting guys washed down, getting up on the next level. Dupree sees the cut, is able to avoid one tackler, and from there, smooth sailing for the touchdown.
0: Darion Dupree, that long touchdown run last November against Illinois. This time he pops loose for a 28-yard scoring play as Gavin Lahm on to attempt the extra point. It is in the air, and it is good. Let's take a look at the scoring drive brought to you by your local Wisconsin Ford dealers. 8 plays, 68 yards. Took 4 minutes and 40 seconds. 8 plays all on the ground. For the Rail Transport broadcast booth, 5:39 left of the third quarter. Wisconsin 30, Western Illinois 9. This is Badger football from Learfield.
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0: From ground to pound for the Badgers that last possession, they now lead 30-9, 5:39 left in the third quarter. Gavin Lahm will be set to kick off, and we'll check in with Patrick Hurd. In the meantime, fans, catch a big win at Pottawatomie Casino Hotel. Hit the hottest slots, enjoy amazing bars and restaurants, and end the night in luxury. Pottawatomie, it's meant to be. Austin Jackson Anderson, Josh Robinson, deep for Western Illinois. And Lahm on the run-up. Kick is away. Return chance if Jackson Anderson wants it at the 2, right side 5 to the 10 along the numbers 15-yard line. And we'll push the stack up across the 20-yard line. Still going. Still pushing. The rugby scrum as they send him out of bounds near the 25-yard line of the far side. Patrick, what do you have?
2: We said at halftime that Luke Fickell was looking for physicality and attitude. Well, that was an 8-play drive. All 8 plays were run. So there's your physicality. The attitude piece, when that O-line came back to the bench, there was anger in their faces. That's how I can best describe it. There was a puff in their chest a little bit that they knew they dominated that possession. But there was also anger. Like, that is what Wisconsin football should be.
0: Josh, you've got to know Eric Mateos, new offensive line coach. A little old school to him, right?
1: He definitely has some old school to him. Sitting in some meetings that remind him of the old days with my old ball coach, Coach Huber.
0: I think I've asked you before, have you ever met an offensive lineman and an offensive line coach who's in a good mood?
1: No, and if they are, they want to be in a bad mood.
0: First down, here's a handoff. Robinson running left up to the 25-yard line. He gets sandwiched. Cooper Catalano over there. Bryce West as well. And a gain of just a couple of yards to the 26, second down and 8.
1: That was a nice job there. Sebastian Cheeks pins down, and Cooper Catalano just runs through. But West does a fantastic job of holding contain and making sure that ball spills back inside.
0: Xavier Coleman, freshman receiver, out wide to the right, two receivers that way, one to the left of the 26-yard line, Western Illinois territory. Second down and 8. Kennedy McGill looks left, now rolls right, chased by Heiberger, hit as he throws, pass is caught. Catalano there right away. That was for Josh Robinson. He was driven back. Progress gets him to the 28-yard line on the far side, where it's third down and 6.
1: That you saw Heiberger and Catalano kind of dap each other up after, because they both did their jobs exactly how they were supposed to. Heiberger does a good job of flowing out, making him get rid of that football. Catalano in the right position to make that tackle right away. That is what tandems, that's what you're always looking for, playing into the rhythm of a defense, what you're trying to get done.
0: Western Illinois, 3 out of 10 on third down. It's third and 6 now for the Leathernecks 28-yard line. Three receivers to the left. Now Geraldo, one of them, motions to the right. Snap back to McGill. Looks, throws to the left. Caught by Bonner, twisting across the 35, up across the 40-yard line. He got away from Bryce West, and that will get him the first down at the 42-yard line, Western Illinois territory.
1: From up here, it looked like Bryce West, if he had kind of had his eyes up, I think could have intercepted that football.
0: Yeah.
1: But he was reading the route combination, and instead of trusting his read, I think he could have picked that ball. He ended up kind of staying back and waited for that route to develop. If he trusts his instincts there, I think he could have picked 6 that. He didn't. And Western Illinois gets the first down.
0: 3:30 left in the third quarter. 30-9 Wisconsin. Trips to the right. Ball at the 42, Leathernecks territory. Jacob Cunha back in there. Motions to the formation. Here's the handoff. Josh Robinson up the left hash marks. It's near the 45-yard line, picking his way for about 3. Sebastian Cheeks up off the pile. Jacob Anderson, D lineman as well. Well, at the 45 of Western Illinois, second down and 7.
1: There, Wisconsin stemmed into its cub or bear front, where, again, they've done that a bunch, kind of covering up the center and both guards and trying to force that ball outside. Western Illinois tried to run it inside, didn't have a ton of success.
0: Robinson stays in there at running back. Two receivers left, one on the right. All at the 45-yard line, Western Illinois territory. Second down, 7 yards to go. Kanya wide right, starts to motion to the formation. McGill looks, throws to the right. Incomplete. That might have been tipped. Intended for Kanya. Eric Fletcher, the cornerback, over there defensively for Wisconsin. Transfer from Oklahoma State, which, by the way, got a big win over 6th-ranked Oregon today. Big day in Stillwater.
1: 39-burger they threw up,
0: yeah,
1: I think.
0: Yeah,
1: mighty Oregon defense. Ooh. See a lot of pressure coming off the slot. West came on that. I don't know if he did end up tipping that football, but he definitely affected McGill's throwing lane there, getting his arms up, making it. He ended up sailing that ball over to their sideline. Nice job by West.
0: All right, here we go. 3rd and 7, Western Illinois at its own 45-yard line. 3 receivers right, 1 on the left. McGill gets the snap, throws to the right. That's caught across the 45-yard line. Geraldo gets banged down shy of midfield and short of the first down. There's this Wisconsin defense trying to get off the field. It'll be a 4th and 3 for the Leathernecks. 3-plus change. Ball just shy of the 49-yard line. Let's see what Joe Davis does here with 2:10 left in the third quarter. 30-9 Wisconsin. He's leaving the offense out there. Western has hit on its 1 fourth down opportunity. And here's another one. 4th down and 3 and change. Ball just shy of the 49-yard line. Western Illinois territory. 3 receivers left, 2 on the right. Empty backfield. Snap to McGill. Looks, throws over the middle. Broken up. Incomplete. Thomas Heiberger breaks up the pass at the right seam. Intended for Josh Robinson. And good work from Thomas Heiberger. And one of the first to greet him is Mason Posa, who was banged up earlier in the quarter.
1: That great job reading that slant route. And a lot of times you get extra handsy, especially on 4th down. He stays behind him in a good trail spot. Doesn't make contact. Gets that right arm out. Able to knock it down, getting the ball back for Wisconsin.
0: We'll take a break from the Rail Transport broadcast booth. 1:49 left in the third. Wisconsin 30, Western Illinois 9. 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
1: Gotta love the Build Me Up Buttercup. And then you got Jump Around Coming, Sweet Caroline. It's good. We started off the game with U2, so everything's back, baby.
0: We're back to normal. 30-9, Wisconsin. Minute 49 left third quarter. Badgers take over 48-yard line, Western Illinois territory. Joseph off the play fake, back to throw, back pedals, flag down. Joseph dancing left, looking, throwing, a dart that is caught by Darion Dupree. Leans out of bounds inside the 45, but I think we're going to have a holding penalty against Wisconsin.
1: I believe you're going to be correct on that.
12: Holding. Offense, number 71, 10-yard penalty, first down.
1: So just watching some of the film from the Notre Dame game, P.J. Wilkins did some nice things in the run game, but, you know, we talked about this last week, Matt, you know, moving from guard to tackle, there's just more space. And you have to kind of get to that understanding you can't get beat inside. If you're going to get beat, you always want to get beat outside, and that was the case there again. P.J. got beat inside and ended up reaching, and I always tell you, refs will say, just don't get beat. Don't let your feet get beat. If you can keep your feet in front, that time P.J. wasn't able to do that, and the flag came flying out, now we're in a first and 20.
0: Back at the Wisconsin 42-yard line. And the handoff goes to Busama, and he gets hit right away, right behind the line of scrimmage. Cody Moss, the defensive lineman, freshman out of Rochester, Illinois, makes the play. So a loss of another yard at the 41-yard line of Wisconsin. Second down and 21.
1: He did a nice job there. He ended up falling to his knees, and it looked like he ended up just kind of swiping with his right hand. He shot his gap. Western Illinois brought a bunch again there, and Wisconsin did not do a great job of picking that up. A little penetration, and now you're stuck here in a second and 21.
0: Eugene Hilton motions to the formation on the left side. Two receivers out to the right, out of the pistol, back to throw Joseph. Western trying to pressure, right seam pass, a little high, incomplete, intended for Tyrell Henry. Got his hands on it, but just couldn't pull it in inside the 40 of the Leathernecks. And it's now third and 21 for the Badgers at their own 41-yard line.
1: A really difficult throw there. Basically just a fly route into the seam, and you have a safety coming over, you have a corner coming back in their coverage, and I actually liked where that throw is. It seemed a little bit high, but you have to put that in position so he can defend himself and try to come down with a football. Hit him in the hands. It would have been a heck of a tough catch, but I don't mind that ball placement by Joseph.
0: Jay Kruger, the safety, was there in coverage on third down and 21 for the Badgers at their own 41-yard line. Joseph with a look over to the Wisconsin sideline. Play clock at 2 and a timeout taken. Again, that look over coming as the play clock was winding down. 45 seconds left of the third quarter. We'll keep it here. 30-9. Wisconsin. Some housekeeping, by the way. I mentioned Thomas Heiberger making that last defensive play for the Badgers, and the first guy out of the field to greet him was Mason Posa, who was banged up earlier this quarter. He is technically still available in this game. whether we see him, we'll find out together. Mace is one of those guys who just might put himself back in.
1: Yeah, he's not going to. Yeah. That's one of those you got to take the helmet away from him. You would hope that you could give him a minute. He played his tail off last week.
0: Did.
1: And, you know, probably a little bit beat up, and he's gotten it out today, giving his best effort. But if we can, this would be nice where he'd go down, get another score, and get some guys off the field here because you got a meaty part of schedule coming up here. You want to get guys that aren't banged up, maybe a little bit of a blow.
0: Jacob Harris, the tight end, motions right to left. For the Wisconsin 41-yard line, third and 21. Joseph back to throw, pressure coming. Joseph throws to the right, caught at midfield by Eugene Hilton, and he gets whipped to the ground by Don Paul Keith, the cornerback, at the 50. So it's fourth down and 12. With half a minute left in the third quarter, the Badgers do not need to snap it here. Game clock 4 seconds ahead of the play clock, so we'll see how they play this with Wisconsin ahead by 21 points.
1: I think you'd run this down, get a little jump around to get it moving, and that's where I think you have to be smart. Third and 20 plus, the last thing you want to do is breathe life back into Western Illinois, take the play, get rid of it, punt it away.
0: Yeah, they're going to punt it away here. This will be the final play of the third quarter. Joel Salient is deep, and the ball checks up because that's what Sean West does. The long snapper takes care of it. James Rowe, and another nice approach shot from Sean West.
1: Where's the golf swing?
0: Come on, man.
1: Come on, Sean, let's go. You pin that in there, let it rip, man. Get that brand built up.
0: We are through three quarters in Madison. 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After three, Wisconsin 30, Western Illinois 9. 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

0: Oh, Booth rocking pretty good here.
1: Really nice. Let's give the student section a little shout out. That place has done a great job filling that thing in a lot earlier than the past. So kudos to the, as they're all exiting, but the students, fantastic effort today.
0: From the 11-yard line, first and 10. Here's McGill, reads, keeps, off the left side, across the 15, dives up across the 20-yard line, up to the 21. The linebacker, Cooper Catalano, on the stop. This Kennedy McGill is going to be a problem in the Ohio Valley Conference. He's been a problem tonight.
1: He has given us all kinds of issues. He's over 80 yards rushing now on the night, and he's done a really good job of kind of controlling the tempo of this football game, picking up first downs and being able to run the football.
0: 30-9 Wisconsin. We begin the fourth quarter. First and 10 Leathernecks are on 31-yard line. Here's a toss, a long one out to the left, and Avery Knight gets yanked down inside the 20-yard line. They'll mark at the 19. That was Thomas Heiberger over there to make the play. Man out of Sioux Falls, South Dakota. Started three games last year. Battled a lot of injuries early in his career. Fought through all of that. Now here he is helping his defense.
1: Heiberger, great job of fighting off that block. We've seen that now probably three or four different times. That long toss out, trying to get out in space. Heiberger fought off that little crack block, made a nice play.
0: Second and 12, Western Illinois at its own 19-yard line. Shotgun snap, McGill looking to throw. Pressure by Garner, drops it off left side. Israel Geraldo across the 25-yard line. Fights his way to about the 28. And getting help from his buddies, trying to push that stack a little bit. Maybe up to the 29. It'll be a third down and short coming up for Western Illinois.
1: Getting rid of the ball quick, and the Heiberger kind of that hurt up here watching him. His back bend backwards. He missed that tackle. He got up front, but good pursuit there. Young comes in there trying to get him down, and the Wisconsin pursuit tonight has been pretty good.
0: Not quite 2 minutes gone by, fourth quarter, 30-9 Wisconsin. It's third down and two for the Leathernecks at their 29-yard line. Avery Knights is the running back. Two receivers right, one on the left. Jacob Kanya, wide left, loops to the right. McGill hands off to Knight, trying the left side, gets the edge. The 30, flag down to the 35-yard line goes Knight. Forced to the boundary by Thomas Heiberger. And let's see if this is coming back.
1: Oh, I think it is. It's definitely in the area of a hold. And anytime you're bouncing the football outside on that after on a short yardage, typically something's up, but I'm guessing that's what this call is.
2: Two fouls to play, both by the offense. Holding, number 15, that penalty's declined. Holding, number 63, that 10-yard penalty being enforced from the previous spot. Third down.
0: They always accept on the O-line.
1: I was just going to say, let the wide out get the... I'm not here to... I mean, come on, if it's between the two, how many times... Let's let the wide receiver or tight end take that, but two holds, that... The ball, a lot of time. Anytime plays take that long to develop, typically you're going to see some of that, and especially when the ball gets bounced out to the edge like happened right there.
0: So now it's third and 12, Western Illinois, at its own 19-yard line. And here's McGill rolling to his right, throwing, caught across the 20, the 25-yard line. Eric Johnson driven out of bounds by Cooper Catalano at the 27 of the near side. It'll be a fourth down and four. You mentioned that the last penalty against Western Illinois, I hate to bring his name up in this case, James Durand, but said before the game, he was a Badger for a couple of years, part of Luke Fickell's first recruiting class here, made the move to Western Illinois, was a fixture in the offensive line, played wherever. They rave about him and what he's brought with leadership and production. So good for him. He's found a home down at Western Illinois. Here's the punt team out. Pressure on again. The kick away. And here's Tyrell Henry. He'll signal for the fair catch at the 30-yard line. I'll tell you, the Badgers have got a ton of pressure. These punt return units in the first couple of weeks.
1: Make sure we get that back to you before any punt, man. Crazy stuff is happening on our punt block.
0: We'll take a break. 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
1: 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Wisconsin leading Western Illinois. Badgers take over at their 30-yard line. Ryan Jackson back in there at running back. Mentioned a transfer from USC. Wisconsin tried to recruit him the first time around, but he gets here now after being with the Trojans. Joseph under his center takes the snap. He'll give to Jackson. Went straight ahead across the 30-yard line, drives up to the 33, and then gets shoved back. Justin Buckner, the linebacker, getting in there with plenty of help. Izzy Dobbins as well. Gain of 3, second down and 7.
2: I like that. Styles Blackman not letting anybody give him any grief to his tailback after the play, making sure to get there, clean that thing up, not letting anybody get any cheap late hits on his guys.
1: Well, Blake Cherry was getting some turns, but Blackman has started each of the first two games, getting a good amount of reps here tonight. Is Styles Blackman out of the pistol on second down and 7. Joseph with a play fake, rolls to his right, throws to Jacob Harris, the tight end, and he gets chopped down right away by Azarian Bonner behind the line of scrimmage. Ball at the 32-yard line of Wisconsin, a loss of 1, and it's third down and 8.
2: Yeah, it looked as if for a second there, Chris Brooks was coming in the slot, was running basically right down the hash, and I thought maybe we had a look at it. That was kind of a predetermined, let's get the ball out of our hands, keep the clock churning, and trying to pick up first downs. I think there was potential there for a big play right down the hash.
1: Brooks out to the right, Tyrell Henry, Eugene Hilton to the left. Third and 8 for the Badgers at their 32-yard line. Going right to left here in the fourth quarter. Out of the gun, knee-high snap, Joseph. He reads, he keeps, 35, room to the 40. And Joseph goes down across the 40 to the 42-yard line. And Colton Joseph a little slow to get up. He did a nice job of protecting himself, I thought. He went down, but it was still a pretty good collision.
2: Yeah, not the kind of hits we're looking to see it, but Jackson there did a really nice job of being his lead blocker. Wisconsin's O-line did a pretty good job of at least washing some guys down to the right. Good read by Colton. I'd like to see him get down a little bit quicker, but I also competitive. You want to pick up that first down. He maybe took a shot that we didn't like seeing.
1: Ball at the 42 of Wisconsin, first and 10, two receivers right. Eugene Hilton out to the left. And they fake the jet sweep. Here's Joseph again across the 45-yard line. Slips through a crease, gets to the 47. On a gain of 6. So we're seeing Colton use his feet. It's a gain of 6, second down and 4.
2: He is really smooth, and I think he obviously a ton of success last year where, at Old Dominion, running the football. Last week, Notre Dame, with their speed, I thought limited what Colton could do. That was just a really good read, and you could tell he is going to be a problem this season. As long as he can stay healthy, running the football and what he's able to do with his feet, he is going to be a weapon.
1: Darion Dupree, the running back now, behind Joseph. Chris Brooks motions to the formation. Hilton out to the left. Joseph hands off to Dupree. Off the right side, across midfield into Western Illinois territory, down to the 47-yard line. But there's a penalty marker on the play. And this will be an illegal formation here against Wisconsin.
2: You know how you get a win, and I think unless this game, I'm not jinxing anything, you're going to find a win. But coaches, I think, like when you win a football game, and there has been way too much sloppiness tonight, and that's not what you want to see. But those are things you want to be able to go coach back up. And whether it's a couple of holding penalties or obviously some motion, some issues, a lot of things for the Wisconsin Badgers, especially on the offensive side of the ball, to clean up.
1: Justin Buckner still down, needs some attention, does the Western Illinois linebacker, and while they do that, we will take another break here in Madison. Wisconsin Athletics is proud to recognize the official products of Camp Randall Stadium, Clements Brats and Hot Dogs, Old Dutch Potato Chips, and Pepsi on Wisconsin. 8:50 remaining, Wisconsin 30, Western Illinois 9. This is Badger football from Learfield.
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0: It's 50 seconds remaining in Madison, 30-9. Wisconsin leads Western Illinois. Badgers have a 2nd and 10 at their 42-yard line. Abu Sama back in there at running back. It's Colton Joseph. Gets the snap, hands to Sama off the right side, trying to get outside across the 45-yard line, and he is whipped out of bounds across the 45 to the 46 of the far side. Christian Garrett makes the play over by the Western Illinois sideline, though, Mark, at the 46, where it will be a 3rd down and about 6 for the Badgers.
1: You just see his talent. Sama is so good laterally. He's got speed. He's everything you're looking for. It's a matter of kind of piecing everything together, utilizing that ability to bounce it, but also making sure that you're doing what's being asked.
0: Empty backfield for Wisconsin. 3 come out to the left, 2 on the right for the 46-yard line, Wisconsin territory. Joseph back to throw. Western Illinois bringing 3. Joseph looking, dancing to his left. Still on the run, throws to the left for Rigby. High, hard pass incomplete just across midfield. Rosorion Bonner on the coverage. And it'll be 4th down for the Badgers. And we'll see Sean West on the punt again.
1: Yeah, so we're 4 of 11 now on 3rd down. A lot of that isn't. Patrick had illustrated that earlier. Too many long down and distance. This was a case there. Good protection up front. Just nobody open. And you know, Colton Joseph was able to roll out and at least give an attempt, but sailed that throw.
0: Jacob Kanya on to receive as the punt from West. This turns over, and West hits it inside the 5, and it dribbles into the end zone for the touchback. Didn't quite check up the way it usually does.
1: I was super disappointed when that doesn't happen now. And I'm looking for golf swings. I'm looking for everything, and that one went into the end zone. But you know, he has been fantastic since he took over last season. And it's been a real weapon. And you know, special teams, so important to what we're trying to do here. And you could definitely say a lot of positive things, both in the kicking game, punting game, and obviously our punt block is must-watch TV right now.
0: It really is. Carson Van Dinter blocking a punt and then scooping and scoring from 3 yards away.
1: I'm going to make a call. I think we're going to get a turnover for a tutter. I think at some point in this drive, let's get one here.
0: All right, sounds good to me. Yeah. Ball 20-yard line, 1st and 10. McGill back to throw. Chased by Cheese, got away. McGill running to his right. Chased by Poyser, got away. Across the 20-yard line and is tapped out of bounds at the 22-yard line of the near side by Taylor Schaefer, getting some turns now. Transfer from Iowa Central Community College, but he's from Sturgeon Bay, Wisconsin. He comes home. Gain of about 3, 2nd down and 7.
1: That's a hotbed up there in Sturgeon Bay.
0: Oh, yeah.
1: Johnson's, Casey, Robach, and been a lot of talent that's come out of the old Door County area, come down here and made a big impact in the University of Wisconsin football program.
0: You mentioned Van Dinter, the Iowa State transfer. He's from Kaukauna. 2 receivers left, 1 on the right. The snap to McGill. Back to throw. Badgers trying to bring a little bit of heat. Poyser closing, as is Cheeks. And Sebastian Cheeks will make the stop. But McGill able to squeeze a couple of yards up across the 25-yard line to the 26, where it's 3rd down and 4.
1: You have to be impressed with McGill. He's getting taking a lot of hits. They're asking him to run it. He's able to avoid some rush. And Sebastian Cheeks and Fearbury have been all over him on straight dropbacks. They're trying to help their O-line as much as they can with rolling pockets. He is going to be a sore young man tomorrow, but he is putting it up. 18 carries tonight for 88 yards. He's thrown it 21 times, completing 62%. He's had a decent night.
0: 2 receivers right. Eric Johnson, one of them, motions to the formation. McGill to throw to the right. Johnson bobbles, incomplete. Making sure was Carson Van Dinter. Out of the secondary, getting in there to help break it up. And it's 4th and 4, Western Illinois from its own 26-yard line. And on comes the punt team for the Leathernecks with 6 minutes and 23 seconds to play.
1: That was a really good throw by McGill. That ball should be caught, and they should have another 1st down. So, you know, Wisconsin does close and gets the ball out and is forced to the punt. But McGill, again, couldn't be more impressed. He is really put himself in a good light tonight in this ball game.
0: Luke Dragomiller on to punts. And a snap, and then the pressure more moderate. Kick in the air. Tyrell Henry lets it in. Big bounce for Western Illinois. Inside the 20-yard line it goes, and it will be killed near the 15. So the Badgers take over deep in their own territory with 6:12 left in the game. We will take a break. On the go, and if you want to stay connected to live college sports from anywhere in the country, just download the free Varsity Network app. Available on Apple and Android. 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Don't miss a moment. 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Wisconsin 30, Western Illinois 9. 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
0: Time to spotlight tonight's Best of the Game, brought to you by Old Dominion Freight Line. Old Dominion Freight Line works hard to be the best of the game and is proud to support those striving to be the best. And there's Carson Van Dinter with that first quarter punt block that he scooped and scored on. A huge play in that first quarter when the Badgers broke it open early. So now, first and 10. As Colton Joseph stays in there at quarterback for the Badgers. Darion Dupree, the running back. Two receivers left, one on the right. Pistol formation from the 16-yard line. There's Joseph back to throw, looking. Backside pressure, heaves it left side. Caught by Tyrell Henry, 45-50. 45, juke move inside of the 40. Henry still left, 35-yard line, and pulled down inside the 35. They'll mark at the 33-yard line of Western Illinois.
1: Really good job by Colton Joseph. There's pressure coming off of the left tackle, and he was able to step up and make a really good throw to Henry, and a nice job after catch after he delivered that football on a little out route. Nice throw, nice catch. Really good pocket presence there by Colton.
0: 5:35 remaining. Badgers up 21 and looking for more. Shamar Rigby, Chris Brooks out to the right. Darion Dupree, the running back. Brooks motioning to the left. And out of the pistol, Joseph. Play fake. Whips it to the right. Caught by Brooks inside the 30. Breaks a tackle down the 20 to the 10. 5. Touchdown, Wisconsin. Chris Brooks from 33 yards away. One of the veterans on this team. Fifth-year senior out of St. Louis. And he gets into the end zone.
1: Great job by Chris Brooks of just catching that football. Good throw by Colton that he could go right to it. And a great job by Rigby of blocking and locking it up. Anytime there's a big play on the perimeter on a quick throw, how did the rest of your receiver group block? Locking his guy up, that allowed Brooks to go and put a nail in this coffin for tonight's football game.
0: 36-9, Wisconsin is Gavin Lahm for the PAT. And a line drive is no good. Yank this one to the left. So with 5:14 to play, it's 36-9 Wisconsin. We'll take another break back in 1 minute. This is Badger Football from Learfield.
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0: Gavin Lahm kicks off. Received at the 10-yard line up the right side. Hassan Jackson Anderson across the 15 gets wrapped up shy of the 20-yard line. Matthew Traynor down there, Liam Danitz, Mason Lane in good coverage. Let's go downstairs to Patrick.
9: We talked about Jake Wood being here. Another very impressive former Badger is here that I just ran into, Don Davey. He of the four-time academic All-American, Don Davey. I was talking to him. I said, you in here for the Ironman this weekend? He said, yep, already did it this morning. He ran the half Ironman, competed in it, I should say, finished in just under 6 hours. He's done 12 full Ironmans, and today he completed his third half Ironman and then had enough energy to come to the game.
1: He's slacking. Well, he's slacking. He's going from a full to a half. I know he's had hips and everything else replaced. Kudos to Don, man. What a legend.
0: The 18-yard line, first and 10. Casey Carswell in a quarterback throws to the left, and it's caught at the 28-yard line. Petey Tucker is there on the catch, and right at the first down marker. Yeah, Don Davey, a terrific player. Barry was able to coach him for a year in 1990. As Patrick said, Don, a four-time academic All-American, former Packer, as well as a Jacksonville Jaguar. And another one of the all-time good ones.
1: One of the legends, no doubt. Everybody in the Alvarez era, we all know Don was one of those trailblazers.
0: Israel Geraldo in motion, right to left, hand off Jackson Anderson, and he gets popped pretty good by Nick Clayton at the 30-yard line. Gain of two, second down and eight. 36-9, Wisconsin with 4:24 left in the game.
1: I think Herbie'd probably be the guy out of this group that would probably be most likely to do the triathlon, huh?
0: Well, I know I would be the least likely.
1: No, I'd
0: maybe
1: be least.
0: I'd be right. Well,
1: I'd be least.
0: You and I the other day were, in practice, and Luke Fickle's wife Amy is doing the stadium steps again, going up and down. I think she's challenged us to. I want to pass.
1: I'll pass on that too. Now I am going to go try. There's a lot of construction going on. I'm going to go check out that crane. I think I could make a crane climb. If the crane is so willing, I think I might do that.
0: I'm just going to ask you about that. There's an injured player here for Western Illinois, and gets up, and he appears to be okay. Dorian Arweis. Yeah, we're talking with Jeannie Cullen a couple days ago. Of course, Cullen doing such great work with the construction, with the Kellner Family Athletic Center. But she, I thought you had a thing with heights, but it sounds like you want to accept that challenge.
1: I think I am going to do that. Yeah, I don't know if it's a crazy idea. I always love, if you want to get after Jeannie a little bit, just say, hey, when's that next phase of this project going to be done? But I know we've all been in the Kellner Family Athletic Center, and it is absolutely beautiful. Great job. And what a wonderful first part to that complex.
0: Yeah, it really is. It came in handy during fall camp, all those early morning thunderstorms. Glad to get the guys inside. Carswell with a handoff. Jackson Anderson across the 30-yard line and up to about the 34. Cairo Skanes, the safety, with the first hit. Ball at the 34-yard line. Third down and four.
1: And this is a case I know a lot of these guys have played already. You got Johnson down there. And you want to get guys out there. You want to get this work. And I think from Western Illinois' standpoint, they're going to come out of here and try to be as healthy as they can getting into the meat of their season. And Wisconsin trying to, add a little bit more on here in the last 4 minutes.
0: Third down and four. Leathernecks at their own 34-yard line. Geraldo in motion left to right. Carswell back to throw. Pressure up the middle. Carswell throws. Caught by Jackson, and he gets wrapped up immediately by Cairo Skanes. Boy, the Badgers got some heat on that QB. Basic Carswell, who was the best freshman offensive player last year in the Ohio Valley Conference. It is fourth down and about six. They mark it closer to the 32 of Western Illinois. And Joe Davis is keeping his offense out there with 3:05 to play. Two receivers right, one on the left. Carswell with a big freshman season, giving way to that veteran transfer for the majority of this game. Getting some turns late at Camp Randall. Maybe just trying to draw Wisconsin offside here, and to no avail. And they take a timeout with a play clock at one. Does Western Illinois And now looks like they'll send on the punt unit with 2 minutes and 45 seconds to play. We'll keep it here, 36-9. Wisconsin. I'm really impressed with you, though, if you'll go through with this, with that, you know, climbing up that crane. Somebody that's facing your fears. I'll cheer you on. Yeah, I'll be there. I'll describe all the
1: action. Make sure you can do like a play-by-play, and I'll go climb it, and I just hope. You know, the only thing that scared me a little bit was the platform at the top. She said some things, and again, you know, I was talking to the window washers before. I was wondering if there was a weight limit on the harness that comes down, and I was assured if that's something, so I could do like almost like a fantasy camp of different jobs.
0: I like it.
1: That might be something.
0: We got a project, a little social media action.
1: Sure, that's where everything is going. But the decathlon part of it, that is not going to happen. Swimming.
0: Yeah,
1: I'm no. Not,
0: stadium steps too, maybe one. Here's the punt. It is in the air, and Tyrell Henry will signal for the fair catch. He'll secure it at the 30-yard line of Wisconsin territory. We have 2 minutes and 39 seconds to play, 36-9. Wisconsin leading Western Illinois.
1: Yeah, we got some new alignment. It looks like a new quarterback.
0: Yes,
1: we do. Guys. This is what you're always hoping for when you have a game like this. You want to, but nice to maybe get in a little bit earlier, but it is really, really helpful and very, very important for guys to get that first taste and get out on that field. To kind of just get that first sense so that when you are called upon, you're ready to go.
0: And we say hello to Ryan Hopkins. He is in at quarterback, Ducks under center. Zion Kearney in motion to the right, hand off to Brian Jackson off the right side, bangs his way for about 4 yards to the 34-yard line. Hopkins, the freshman out of Newport Beach, California, finished his prep career at Mater Dei, which is a nationally respected high school program. How much he will be able to display his talent here in the final 2 minutes remains to be seen. But Josh, we've watched this guy in the spring and in fall camp.
1: Sling it.
0: He can sling it. He can run it. And a true freshman. Second down and 6 from the 34 of Wisconsin. Out of the pistol, Hopkins will hand off to Jackson again across the 35-yard line. And he'll push the stack up to the 38. And that'll get us to the 2-minute timeout with 1:57 to be exact. Left of the game. We'll continue to hold it here. 36-9, Wisconsin leading Western Illinois.
1: And I know everybody wants to see the starters, and I think here you always want to kind of see what's next, because in today's college football landscape, it's important to get guys some playing time and to get them kind of moving in the right direction, because every year, once the season ends, it is an unfettered, unrestricted free agent period. And you want guys to feel like they're progressing in a way that they can make a meaningful impact both on the field and off the field. So it's important to get guys that first taste, maybe even more so than it used to be.
0: And I think now, too, with the 5 for 5, 5 years to play 5 seasons, you know, the last several years you could get up to 4 games in the regular season and still preserve your red shirt. Now you don't have to worry about that. But even in the old way, if you played 4 regular season games and then you're a playoff team, you could play 3 or 4 more. You could play 7 or 8 games and still keep your red shirt. So there has been at least some direction toward this thing called common sense.
1: Yeah.
0: 5 years to play five seasons of football.
1: I'm pretty sure somebody will jump in. Common sense isn't any good.
0: No.
1: Nobody wants any common sense when it comes to regulating college football or really anything in general. So
0: yeah.
1: You do hope that things get figured out. But I like the fact if guys can play and they're healthy, and if you're going to do this 5 for 5 or however it's going to set, you don't want to limit guys. Guys at this day and age, you want them to get out and play if they're available to. Let them go rip, and a little cheering goes on here as the old Fighting Gophers got absolutely stomped by Mississippi State up in Minneapolis today, or St. Paul, wherever they're staying.
0: breaks your heart.
1: Yeah. Could be an interesting year. You mentioned in the pregame show all of the routes that are going on and kind of, you know, Wisconsin's going to end up having a nice win here tonight, but there's so much uncertainty. I don't think anybody had Mississippi State going up and beating Minnesota. I'm certain nobody had Oklahoma State beating up on Oregon today. And so I don't know. The Iowa State game is tight. College football, we're really getting into it, and it is as exciting as it's ever been.
0: That's the thing with all the stuff going on off the field in the courtrooms. The game itself is
1: Pretty dang
0: still
1: good.
0: Really good. Third down and two. Badgers are on 38-yard line. Hopkins reads it, keeps it, running left, twisting, and he will get the first down. Young fella needed the 40, got there and a little bit more. First down Wisconsin with a minute 52 to play.
1: Yeah, not a lot there, and he was able to kind of take on that first initial contact and fall forward to pick up that first down. So, you know, nice job. You want to get in there. You don't want to go three and out in your first time out there. So nice job by Hopkins picking up that first down and run this clock out and get out of Dodge.
0: Ryan Corey in there at center. Lucas Simmons, Johansson left tackle. Hardy Watts left guard. Ryan Jackson in at running back at the 41-yard line of Wisconsin, first and 10. Hopkins with a little play fake, rolling left, being chased. Now rolls off to his right. He's got room. He's to the 40, 45. Young man can run, gets the midfield, and gets out of bounds. And they'll mark at the 49-yard line of Wisconsin. Made a little chicken salad out of that. Second down and short for the Badgers.
1: Yeah, pressure comes to him. He fakes it, and he's able to avoid. Step, put his foot in the ground, and then show a little athleticism to turn that corner, and then wisely steps out of bounds. It doesn't take, for a young guy, a lot of times you're not afraid to burrow that shoulder down. Wisely for Hopkins there to just hop out of bounds and move on for another play.
0: Love those sound effects. Second down and two for the Badgers at their 49-yard line with a minute 19 remaining. Two receivers right, one on the left. Zion Kearney was left, and he'll motion into the backfield. Snap to Hopkins, hands off Brian Jackson to the 50-yard line. Needs another surge, and they have enough. They needed about the 49-yard line, and it's very close. 1:05 to play. And the clock's still running, so still a little bit short maybe. And we'll stop it now with 59 seconds to play. Well, they have the ball spotted. That looks like that would be a first down.
1: They're huddling over there. They got the ball. Fourth down on the yard marker. Some people are trying to catch a reservation here before. Well, let's go. Finish this bad boy up.
0: They got the yard marker down there down to a first down. Scoreboard still showing third and one. What's going on here, fellas? Here we go. Tell us, Cole.
10: First down. A defensive player, number 86, came off. There is no 10-second run because of the first down. It'll be first down, Nebraska.
0: Or Wisconsin. That's okay. Yeah, it's all right.
1: Yeah. That's a long night.
0: It's getting late, you know. Ball at the 49-yard line of Western Illinois, first and 10.
1: He's got sweet corn on his mind.
0: He does. All right, here we go. Let's get this bad boy over with. Two receivers right, one on the left. Snap to Hopkins. He'll give it to Jackson off the left side of the 45-yard line, down to about the 41 of Western Illinois. And a gain of 8 more yards. It'll be a second down and 2 for Wisconsin.
11: Pick him up 8 on the play, second.
0: Out of 43 seconds remaining, so perhaps one more snap here for the Badgers.
1: Yeah, I think one snap should do it here, and then we can maybe I'll say roll tide. The ref can roll tide to finish this bad boy off.
0: No victory formation here. They're going to run something. Double wide to the left. As Hopkins will, a little bust, communication bust. He'll race off to his left and get chopped down at the 41-yard line, right at the line of scrimmage. And I think he went out of bounds there with 12 seconds to play. Much as you want to get these young guys some meaningful reps, if they took a knee here, I'd be okay with that.
1: Yeah, you don't want that. Hopkins took a shot there. It looked like they wanted to get that option where you could run it or throw a little flare-out pass, and Western Illinois did a really nice job of defending that. But, yeah, at this point, let's wrap this thing up.
0: It's third down and two at the Western Illinois 41-yard line. Hopkins stays in the shotgun. Brian Jackson to his right. Cash Brock, the receiver, in motion left to right. Hand off to Jackson, and he is stopped short of the first down. Cody Moss is there, and that is the final play of the game. So the Badgers on opening night at Camp Randall, opening up the home schedule. Even the record, one win, one loss. Big start. Scored 17 points in the first half of the first quarter of the game. And it was a slog there for a time, but the Badgers win it going away here tonight, 36-9.
1: They did, and a good job of that eight play, eight runs, kind of to put your stamp on this football game. But a good, solid win. I thought the second half, especially on the defensive side of the ball after that first drive, they were able to do some things and running the football, ending up with 232 yards rushing, seven different ball carries. So a good finish for this football game.
0: Final score, Wisconsin 36, Western Illinois 9. We're back with the postgame show brought to you by your local Wisconsin Ford dealers. Back in a couple of minutes. This is Badger football from Learfield.
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0: Big start for the Badgers in this game tonight, getting a 72-yard touchdown run from Abu Sama on the first play from scrimmage. They later got a Gavin Lom 30-yard field goal, and then Carson Van Dinter blocked a punt that he recovered and scored. And not even halfway through the first quarter, it was 17-0 Wisconsin. It became a slog there for a while. Teams trading field goals. There were five of them, including three from Gavin Lom. He had the 30 to early in the game, and then he had two more in that stretch, one from 49 yards and one from 51. Then the Badgers get a couple of second-half touchdowns. Darion Dupree, a 28-yard burst. And then Chris Brooks, officially a 33-yard reception on a pass from Colton Joseph. 36-9, Wisconsin wins it over Western Illinois. So I guess it's a cliche, a convincing win, but still a lot of things that they know they have to get fixed. But bottom line, they need to let themselves enjoy a win here tonight.
1: Always enjoy victories. It doesn't matter if it, you know, isn't as pretty as you'd like. And I think if you, you know, I'll be curious what Luke has to say to Mike Keller after the game as far as how this game all played out. But you don't apologize for winning. And I thought did a lot of good things tonight. Is it as clean as you'd like? Too many mistakes. Too many times you put your offense in a position to, you know, be in third and long. But in the grand scheme of things, your special teams made some plays. Your kicker made some kicks. And you made enough plays to win this football game. But I don't think anybody is going to mistake this for a clean performance. This was a, you beat a team that, you know, Western Illinois is going to, I don't know how they're going to fare. But this is a football team that you should beat. And Wisconsin did its job in getting a victory this afternoon.
0: Western Illinois had three drives of double-digit plays, all leading to field goals. An 11-play, 65-yard drive, 14-play, 65-yard drive, an 11-play, 59-yard drive. Now, they had a touchdown that was nullified there on that last drive because of a holding penalty. But they did get some rhythm. But there was also six punts in this game, and they really, after that field goal drive, did not generate much of anything after that. So credit to Wisconsin for getting that accomplished. Abu Sama with 107 rushing yards and eight carries. 103 of those yards came in the first two totes, but obviously not a ton of work after that. Brian Jackson coming in late, ended up with 10 carries for 40 yards. We mentioned Darion Dupree, four carries for 38, 28 covered on that touchdown. And the leading rusher for Western Illinois, their quarterback, Kennedy McGill, 18 carries for 88 yards tonight. He's going to be interesting to watch for those Western Illinois fans, I think, moving forward.
1: Very impressed with his command and the fact that he was able to control, you know, a big part of this game tempo-wise because, you know, time of possession, Wisconsin chipped away at a little bit and ended up being 35-25 in the course of the game. And at the half, it was even more dominant for Western Illinois. So, a lot of things, again, a lot of things to work on. But all in all, I think you put up 406 yards offense. Still like to see some things in the passing game, but there were some bright spots running the football tonight.
0: 36-9, Wisconsin defeats Western Illinois tonight. 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
2: 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Not once. 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
0: 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Colton Joseph, 12 of 22 through the air, 173 yards and a touchdown. Kennedy McGill, 13 of 22, 139 yards. Kaysen Carswell coming in late, completed both of his short passes, good for 9 yards. Well, Tosh, take a look at a couple of other games in progress in the Big Ten right now. Iowa State and Iowa going down to the wire, as it seems like they often do. They're tied at 13, about 6 minutes left in the fourth quarter. Texas has finally scored a touchdown, but it's still 23-10, Ohio State leading early in the fourth quarter. So the Buckeyes at home and home, they had a defensive game last year in Columbus, and maybe Ohio State has pretty good defense.
1: I think Ohio State's usually going to be pretty good. And I thought with Arch Manning in Texas and it being down there and the revenge factor, all Big Ten, man, it just means a little bit more up here in the Big Ten.
0: But Oklahoma State saying, not so fast, my friend. The Cowboys getting a monster win, taking down number 6 Oregon today, 39-31. Ducks didn't run the ball very well in that game this afternoon, so kudos to Oklahoma State, a team that went through a miserable 2025 season. Michigan, which got a gift, you could argue, and many people would, unless you're a Michigan fan, last week against Western Michigan, but today beat Oklahoma 17-10. So, again, while they try to figure it out offensively, you know, Oklahoma with Brent Venables, very good defensive team. Michigan may have a pretty good defensive team on its hands.
1: Yeah, I think between them and Ohio State, they're always going to be very good on that side of the football. It's just going to be a matter of can you get things going on offense, and Ohio State's got a quarterback that they really like, and I don't believe that is the case in Michigan.
0: Nope, not yet. That is for sure. Badgers win tonight 36-9 over Western Illinois. 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We'll continue in a moment. This is Badger football from Learfield.
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0: Our local Wisconsin Ford dealers postgame coverage continues. The Badgers defeat Western Illinois tonight 36-9. Alongside Mark Tauscher, I'm Matt LePay. Cooper Catalano with 13 tackles, eight of which were solo, leading the way for Wisconsin. Matt Young next in line with seven. Sebastian Cheeks with four. The Badgers ended up getting no sacks, credited with three quarterback hurries, two of those from Cheeks. Yet they were able to get some pressure. Fearbree getting involved there. And we saw a stretch, Mark, where the defense was really struggling, giving up the long drives. But you feel like in a way they're a step away. And hopefully they can cover that last step. But they're like right on the edge of getting some big plays defensively.
1: Sebastian Cheeks has been a problem. And I think a lot, for certain tonight, you saw move in the pocket. Not a ton of scenarios where they put him one-on-one where he had a quarterback in harm's way. So I think the pass rush, I think you're going to continue to see teams try and do some of those things, moving pockets and running quick throws, because I think Sebastian Cheeks, I like where this group's at. I think they're only going to get better and better as those roles kind of start getting defined amongst that group that I think obviously everybody feels pretty good. I know Coach Whitlow feels pretty good about the depth of that position, and now it's figuring out how to get that rotation and get guys that they can make those impact plays.
0: And offensively, we mentioned Wisconsin had the burst early from Sama, and then he had another long run in the second possession. But a basketball term is often used in football. I feel like they've missed some layups here tonight, some makeable throws that just weren't there. You hope that's something they can correct, but I just felt like they left meat on the bone here.
1: They
0: tonight.
1: Definitely did, and I'm certain that when you break down that film and you look at it, third downs, you make those throws, all of a sudden you either get the first down or you're in a much more manageable third and two, third and three. And there were, I could think of at least three or four, especially in that first half, where it was not like it was a tight window and you really needed to drive the football. They were pitches and catches, and we're unable to connect on it. So those are some things that obviously the passing game in this group needs to get a lot better at.
0: So two games in, they get a win here tonight, but they know there's still a lot of work ahead of them to be the kind of team that they believe that they can be. They'll host Eastern Michigan Saturday, coming up next Saturday. Early kick, it'll be 11:30 at Camp Randall. Our coverage will start at 9:30. here along these Badger Network stations. 36-9, the Badgers defeat Western Illinois. Tausch and I are back for more of our local Wisconsin Ford Dealers postgame show in a couple of minutes. 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
0: Our local Wisconsin Ford Dealers postgame coverage rolling on at Camp Randall as the Badgers take down Western Illinois tonight 36-9. A couple of minutes ago, Mike Keller caught up with head coach Luke Fickell.
22: With the head coach Luke Fickell, let me begin with how you feel that your team responded. I know that was part of the conversation last week, how they would respond. What did you see?
28: Well, it came out fast. I think we scored 16 in the first six or so minutes, and you know, probably wish you'd had 21 there. But, you know, I think they came out with the idea of what they needed to be able to do, and, you know, being able to sustain that, I think that that's where we took a little bit of a lull. But we're just talking about how we came out. So we came out, I think, with the right attitude, came out with the right frame of mind, and we started off really hot.
22: I know one of the messages might have been that you didn't want to throw the ball until you had 100 yards rushing. Well, you had 100 yards rushing on the first two touches.
28: That was something that I had said. I don't know that I actually meant it. But I think that, you know, the idea that can you come out, can you establish a run, even if somebody doesn't want you to run, you know, I think you got to make sure that you can find ways, you can trust the guys, you can believe in them. You know, give them some credit. They were going to try not to let you run the football. And you know, I thought that we, you know, maybe stuck with it a little bit too long. But sometimes you get into those situations where you're up and, you know, you lose a little bit of that energy and momentum when they keep the football. And so, you know, we had to battle a little bit.
22: I know you missed an extra point late, but you must be very happy with special teams. You found something on punt block, and that got you points tonight, almost got you points last week.
28: Yeah, and probably could have almost had a couple others. So I think we got a good crew. I think we've got some guys that understand what impact they can make on that in that position in that situation. And I think that we got the same thing on a kickoff unit. We got these cover units that there's some guys that that's a big role for them on this team. And so they'll set some tones and do some things that I think are going to help us win.
22: That Carson Van Dinter block and then the recovery is part of that. Pretty cool for him.
28: No, it is. And that was an adjustment that he made and Coach Ligg made on the sideline after the first one. So there's a guy that's always thinking about the game and working at it and made an adjustment to make a big play for us. And so, he did some things on defense too. So Carson, on a bunch of those special teams, and he's a guy that we're talking about that's going to grow.
22: Let me talk to you about your offense, Colton Joseph, and the offensive line. Give me a sense of what you saw without looking at film on them.
28: Yeah, I don't think we were quite in the rhythm that we wanted to. I think that, a lot of those throws were high. As we got into it, we missed some shots on some guys, whether it's, down the seam or even in the last play before the end of the half. That you just got to find a way to get yourself into some rhythm and get those guys going because, they can make some plays too. And so, I don't know. There's some things we got to figure out, meaning that, like, when you don't have that energy and momentum, and give them some credit, they kept the ball offensively in a way that I don't know I would have expected, especially after the first two drives. But that was one of those things that I think made it even more difficult on our offense when all of a sudden they're getting a limited number of drives because, they're possessing the ball.
22: It's 23-6 at half. How did you think your team came out of the locker room in the second?
28: Well, I thought they were ready to roll. We give them a big play on a double move that then made us have to challenge ourselves. And so I can see some of the heads in there, especially Jameer Scott, who gave up the double move right there. But you know what? That they responded. And I think that's a big part of this thing that we have to grow and we have to recognize. And we got to celebrate, too.
22: Yeah, and let me leave you with this. One more home game here, and then you begin Big Ten play. Did you see enough tonight to give you the encouragement you need as you're moving forward?
28: Yeah. There were some things that we needed to be able to see in the maturity of how you were going to come out to start this thing, knowing that wasn't the same exact game as last week. And, you can't ever take anything for granted, but you do understand that, the way you put in and the things that you did for that first week, having coming off of a little bit of a short week, I wanted to see where we were maturity-wise, what kind of energy we would come out with, and that was probably the most positive thing that we've done.
22: Luke, appreciate it. Matt, back to you.
0: Guys, thanks. And we touched on it a few minutes ago, Tausch, and Luke brought it up too. You've got to let yourself celebrate here.
1: Absolutely. It is. You put too much into this thing, and you can be disappointed and have some things that you need to work on, but there's so many people that dump everything into nights like tonight, and when you can find a way to go out and win a football game, I don't care who you're playing, you better enjoy it. Now, enjoy it for the 24 hours, and then it is time to get back to work. But I would bet that the fellas will probably enjoy themselves tonight, whether wherever they end up, whatever these guys are doing nowadays, I would think that they're

0: Much more to come. We got legends coming into it. Lance Allen is going to, he was in Minneapolis early in the week, drove here for this postgame.
1: What a hero.
0: And then he's going to drive back to Minneapolis.
1: Pretty heroic stuff from Lance Allen.
0: Yeah, the G&G opening the season tomorrow afternoon against the Minnesota Vikings. But Lance.
1: J.J. Watt on the call?
0: And Lance caught up with J.J. Watt. He's just like, there's a star power.
1: I think he worked out with him. I think
0: he did, as a matter of fact. And I know Bill Schmidt's getting ready to work out, too, the Carroll University legend. Those guys, Bill Schmidt, Lance Allen, ready to step in. Our Welcome Wisconsin Ford Dealers postgame show continues. This is Badger Football from Learfield.
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9: Looks like you appreciate a good squeegee.
10: Yeah, there's something so satisfying about it.
9: Excellent corner work.
10: Mm.
9: Ooh, looks like one bug didn't get the memo.
10: There he is.
9: Yep, I think you got it.
10: Not quite.
9: Okay, we are going full gladiator.
10: Woo! Never felt so alive.
9: Squeegee on, King. Senex, here for what's ahead.
0: We continue with the postgame show brought to you by your local Wisconsin Ford dealers. I'm Bill Schmidt alongside Lance Allen. Badgers victorious today against the Western Illinois Leathernecks, 36-9, the final score, high above Barry Alvarez Field at Camp Randall Stadium. Lance, maybe a little less, little more to be desired still on the table. There's plenty to build off of, but a resounding finish. It's hard not to get this result when you get spotted 17 early points the Badgers put up quickly tonight.
16: The things that we talked about, Billy, to stay positive or at least start with the positive is the positive start, the fast start. That's what you like to see, where you put the other team back on its heels instantly. Sama obviously doing that. And we talked on the pregame show, Billy, about getting the running attack a little more explosive, a little more out there. You know, like Notre Dame, yeah, their front seven, especially their front four, incredible. But you wanted to see a little more establishment of the run. So I thought that was good. And the defense, once again, you know, to hold another team to 9 points, I don't care.

0: who they are, three field goals.
1: Yeah,
0: there were times where they could have shored a few things up, and there were some sustained drives for Western Illinois. But overall, if you bend but don't break, and you don't make sure that they don't get in the end zone, whatever, I'm going to call that a successful effort. So, and then the last thing is special teams. Two block punts, two straight weeks.
1: Wow.
0: This one scooping a score. I tell you what, the special teams this year, definitely a unit that could flip the field or at least, you know, flip the score, flip anything.
2: Absolutely.
0: In your favor.
2: You're going to be hard to beat if you're averaging one of those a week. Abu Sama starts it out with a 72-yard touchdown run, as you mentioned. Did it feel like to you maybe just a little bit hesitant to then go for what was there? It felt like in the run game, now not necessarily just on the running back, it felt like up front, Western Illinois definitely hunkered down. And you could feel on the line of scrimmage, their offensive line started leaning for a while and controlling the pace of play, definitely controlling the ground game, but felt like the Badgers were just a little hesitant in the ground game until those final couple of drives where they started to really take over.
0: Absolutely, and you look at, you know, the average 7.5, that's a good thing. And obviously, Sama definitely helps that, Billy. But I do think, you know, Dupree at the end, they got Brian Jackson in there, 10 carries for 40 yards. There were some things. Colton Joseph kind of pulled it down and got some, you know, decent run plays and things like that. You know, but Sama, you know, 8 carries, 107 yards. Obviously, the 72 coming off that one run. So basically 35 beyond that. You kind of would like to see them maybe feed him a little bit more. But at that point, you know, you don't want to get and have any injuries, and you've kind of seen what you need. And I also like the fact, Billy, that they a game like this, you want to see if you have three legitimate running backs, and at least they got the rotation going, that 8 for Sama, 10 for Jackson, for Dupree only had 4 carries, but still, you basically have three
2: running backs. But an explosive one at that, too.
0: Correct. So that's another positive you could take from this.
2: Big time. I thought the big play touchdowns are a big one, right? Obviously, the Dupree breakaway, first 6. Chris Brooks at the end, this is a 30-9 game.
0: Yep.
2: In the fourth quarter, jump around hits, the student section exits, which was phenomenal tonight. Good live crowd and everybody
0: great,
2: enjoying the home opener festivities, especially, again, when it starts out 17-0 so quickly. But I felt up in the press box, there's a few minutes to go. Maybe this is developmental time, but let's get this offense rolling and clicking a little bit.
0: Yep.
2: Let's get some positive vibes. 2 plays into the end zone is just how you do
0: that. So if we're going to be a little bit more critical, and so we're there, so I'll go there, is Joseph missed some easy throws tonight. There's no ifs, ands, or buts about it. Like, he made some
2: left some
0: good,
2: meat on the bone,
0: left
2: for
0: some
2: sure.
0: meat on the bone, for sure. And was he above 50%? Yes, he was. 12 of 22. But there were some easy, easy throws that he did not make, did not complete. So I agree with you, Billy, that as soon as I saw that play to Brooks, and Brooks had a little shake and bake to him, and then took it in the end zone, like 32, 31 mm-hmm. yards, whatever it was. But shake and bake, old guy reference, you know, because that's
2: you gotta
0: old
2: shake
0: school.
2: It before you can
0: you
2: bake
0: put that
2: it.
0: Chicken
2: that's
0: in there and get a little shake and bake. Yes. But you know what I mean? Joseph was assisted by Brooks making a play. But Brooks said he wanted to be a leader, and he wanted to be that guy that they can count on third down plays and get open and things like that. And Joseph needs to get into a better rhythm. And I think at least that late was another positive sign. But up to that point, the passing game was a little ragged.
2: Yeah, and there's the pass just before, as you mentioned, the pass to Brooks, the 51-yarder to set up the touchdown. Good ball to Henry. Good play. They break it off in perfect timing. But until then, the passing game sputtered. The offense was a little stagnant in the middle of this game. It was basically a 6-6 game outside of the first 17-0 run that you get in the first half, and Western Illinois started to control the pace of play. Their ground game was a factor tonight. Badgers front 7, maybe not as consistent early as they were a week ago, but to follow that up with the energy and the excitement of the game at Lambeau Field, you're playing a top 5 team coming out here playing an FCS team that just got routed by Illinois State a week ago. You do understand the difference in ability to get yourself to a place to where you know that you're at your highest level. Does that make sense, Lance?
0: Absolutely.
2: Like, there's some grace put in there. However, home opener, plenty of juice. Now next week, a lot to be able to build off of against this Eastern Michigan.
0: And you and I talked about it. This is, to a degree, a no-win game. Either you blow Western Illinois off the field and everybody goes, oh, yeah, they were supposed to do that, or you have close to a game like this. It wasn't a nail biter by any means. You know, when you win by 27 points, I think you did enough things right to pretty much, you know, put your foot on the throat or just kind of, you know, keep them at bay or whatever phrase you want to use. But there's also that feeling of, well, you know, they really didn't do a couple of things all that well, and, you know, that's Western Illinois, whatever. So definitely some film to watch and to get better from, but also I think that there are at least some building blocks in this one, once again, that I think they can use.
2: Always the best film to watch is the one after a win to build off of, plenty to get better at after the Badgers get their first W of 2026 against the Leathernecks from Western Illinois here tonight, resounding 36-9 W at Camp Randall Stadium. He's Lance Allen. I'm Bill Schmidt. 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
2: Badgers win the home opener here in 2026, 36-9, the final against Western Illinois. I'm Bill Schmidt. That's Lance Allen. 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

0: All right, Lance Allen, Badgers win 36-9 here against Western Illinois, now 1-1 on the 2026 campaign. Abu Sama gets a 72-yard touchdown to start. Special teams, again, a big story. Defensively, though, the Western Illinois Leathernecks were led by Kennedy McGill, 18 carries for 88 yards, average of just a tick under five a pop. And the senior transfer, heard Tausch talking about it throughout the night. If the Ohio Valley has to deal with him all season long running that way, good luck, because he was a physical beast here tonight. And definitely in the second and third quarter, felt like Western Illinois was controlling the struggle in between the 20s, just not necessarily the scoreboard.
1: Tausch mentioned it during the broadcast, so you can tell I actually listened, Billy, a little bit, and he basically said Western Illinois won the second quarter. Now, points-wise, it was, you know, pretty much even, and you wouldn't look at it, and you'd sit there and go, you know, they Badgers held serve or whatever. But, yeah, it did feel that way. I think I mentioned to you they had two sustained drives where it just seemed like on first down they got good chunk plays, and they were in second and short and third and short, and they did the job. Cooper Catalano, 13 tackles, 8 solo. Last week it was Poza with 15, so the Brothers of Destruction once again doing their thing, taking, you know, each a week, stuff like that. Poza only had one tackle in this contest. But, yeah, I mean, I think there were times where the defense flashed their potential and what they could do. I think Sebastian Cheeks, once again, had a couple of big plays time where he was coming around the corner and things like that. Matthew Young just has a nose for the football. You know, you can't fault him for that or whatever. And they had a few other contributions as well. But overall, I just think defense played well or good, but I think they could be great and they could be better.
0: Yeah, and I think that's the best building block for tonight, right? There's clearly levels to go to, but it's a lot easier to watch that film with some highlights and not necessarily ones that you're hoping to put on throughout the rest of the year, but you got to start somewhere. Well, no preseason in college football, but this is why teams cash the check that ultimately will come with this one for Western Illinois.
1: Think of it this way, Billy, is last year the defense pretty much had to be perfect in order to win games. And I think I said it before, and I'll harp on it again, that they could have beaten Oregon for sure last year and maybe even each of the last 2 years if they would have had any offensive output, because the defense did enough to win those games, and we're just quite frankly out on the field playing, you know, 40-plus minute, whatever you want to say. So now, if you're a defender, you're never going to point the finger at the other side of the ball because they are a team, and I think this team is relatively close and building chemistry and things like that. But I think they do feel like this year they've got some components on offense, and especially with that fast start, Billy, like you mentioned, getting the, you know, basically the 7 right off the bat and then 17 points before Western Illinois even fully knew what hit them and could even get into much of a groove in this game, that now the defense has a little more confidence to say, okay, you know, not that you let a team have two sustained drives and do a little bit of what they did, but they also knew that once it got close to the end zone, for the most part, they buckled down and got the job done.
0: Yeah, I thought that was in the second and third quarter where it did feel like it was a struggle. The red zone defense is exactly where you can point to. You're fine trading field goals, right?
1: Yep.
0: Now, obviously, you need to get a 3-and-out here every once in a while, but that's going to be an easy way to make a living. And special teams-wise, the punt coverage and punt block got a lot of attention. I thought Nate Palmer was pretty impressive on kickoffs.
1: I would have given it either an A or an A-plus, depending on your grading scale, until the missed extra point. Obviously, then you got to go A-minus if you're going to grade the whole special teams performance, because you can't be tricking off extra points, especially for a team that probably needs, you know, they don't have the razor-thin margin of error, in my opinion, Billy, like what they used to. But your margin for error is maybe a little thinner than some teams, not all teams and stuff like that. But, yeah, you get another block punt. Clearly, that is a thing that they've emphasized in the offseason. They've worked on, and it's working. I think that the field goal kicking has been very, very good. You make a 51-yarder, make a couple of long ones in this game. I think that was good, other than the extra point that was missed. And, you know, we know what Sean West can do. We raved about it last week. And then you mentioned it as well. Like, I think the return game is probably a little more dynamic than what it has been in the past. So I think special teams could be that one of the thirds of the your team, offense, defense, special teams. They're a third that can maybe be the better unit on the field and maybe flip the field a little bit and help the cause.
0: And as you start to look for special stories in a home opener, ones that you get excited for and stories that will be told, you know, potentially here later on tonight, 20, 30, 40 years down the road. Kakana's own Carson Van Dinter gets to play his first game at Camp Randall.
1: Scoop and score, baby.
0: Scoop and score on the block punt. That is potentially an energizing.
1: Shout out to the Ghosts, Kakana.
0: And galloped in. Didn't necessarily gallop like galloped the Ghosts, but luckily was right there.
1: Love it. Love it, love it, love it.
0: He is Lance Allen. I'm Bill Schmidt. A 36-9 result is the win here today for the Badgers in the home opener as they take out Western Illinois. The local Wisconsin Ford Dealers postgame show continues in a moment. This is Badger football from Learfield.
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0: performance of the game, brought to you by Alliant Energy, powering beyond for you. All right, Lance Allen, feels like it's one of two energizing moments of the game. What do you got?
1: I'm going to go with Abu Sama. I just think it set a tone right off the bat. 72 yards, first play, 6 seconds into the game, boom, boom shakalaka, whatever you want to say. It was a great play to get things started and basically a building block to say, hey, we're going to establish the run. I know Sama, by the time the quarter was over, 3 carries, 103 yards, and 5 for 105. You're like, you only had 8 carries in the entire game. You kind of want to feed him more, but hey, that is a great way to start. They're going to feed him more. A lot of potential there.
0: I won't do the old ball coaches, the impression as Matt and Mark are so good at doing it, but say get him lathered up. Not necessarily you have to get him lathered up when you touch it 8 times and 2 carries in, you got 100.
1: Absolutely.
0: So I'm glad you went there. That's what I was thinking as well, because that was an energizing
1: moment. I thought maybe you
0: were
1: going to go Carson Van Dinter.
0: That's why I gave him the love right before.
1: Right.
0: Because you're right. The vibes that it gives on the home opener to start it out, you get the highlight. Matt even said it the last time Western Illinois was in this building. 2 seconds in, or 1 second in, it was 2-0 with the kickoff that 1 second had to get run off. Brought it out, brought it back in. Safety, 20 seconds in, 7-0. Even better this time.
1: Yeah.
0: But the crowd gets to be energized even before some of them were inside.
1: Yeah, and no offense to Van Dinter, because I thought that was a tremendous play.
0: Massive.
1: But I just think Sama really set a tone right off the bat that we're not losing this game, and they got off to a great start. Some of the other stuff we can quibble with and we'll pick at and stuff like that, if Howell, you know, they kind of just let it ride there for a little bit. But I think that set a tone.
0: Put the foot down on the gas early. Maybe let off the pedal a little bit too much for some's liking, but some room to improve. That is your energizing performance of the game. 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Alliant Energy, powering beyond for you. Badgers power themselves to a 36-9 victory here tonight against the Leathernecks from Western Illinois. Eastern Michigan on the docket coming up. Then Big Ten play. We'll give you a look at who and how those teams that the Badgers face off with over the next couple of weeks fared here today and get you set for Eastern Michigan's tilt. Coming up next week, he's Lance Allen. I'm Bill Schmid. 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
0: Welcome back one final time from Camp Randall Stadium. Barry Alvarez field the site tonight. A 36-9 Badgers victory. He's Lance Allen. I'm Bill Schmidt. Badgers will take on Eastern Michigan on this field coming up. 11:30 kickoff next Saturday, Lance. Eastern Michigan just took on, well, the Badgers' second to next home opponent, as they'll take on Eastern Michigan next week. A couple weeks from right now, they will host Michigan State. Michigan State hosted the Eagles of Eastern Michigan today, 35-7. The Spartans pulled away 21-0 in the second half, but it was a 14-7 game at recess. Eastern Michigan's going to bring quarterback Noah Kim in here next week, who's going to run it a little bit, going to throw it around the yard. Lot to be able to build off of, but you go from an FCS caliber opponent here who is not necessarily going to measure up, four wins last year in their own league, against a team in the MAC that's definitely going to fight next week.
1: Always got to give a shout-out to the local guys, too, because, you know, there's a lot of local players that are on these teams that come in. Eastern Michigan with Kevin Wojciechowski, sophomore offensive lineman for Eastern Michigan. He's from the real OC, as we like to call it, on the south side of Milwaukee,
0: now
1: Billy.
0: We're talking.
1: Yeah, and family, friends, or whatever, so got to give him a shout-out.
0: Well, that's really nice for a Franklin guy to give an Oak Creek kid the shout-out.
1: Every once in a while, we cross.
0: Are you going to get let back into the neighborhood with
1: every
0: that?
1: Every once in a while, we cross the mean streets of 27th. You know what I mean? 27th Street, the east side, west side. But, yeah, this time around, I'll give him the shout-out.
0: You can give him one of the bro hugs and then keep it moving.
1: Exactly.
0: Well, we can celebrate that one.
1: And just say, Franktown, yeah, we're on that side. It's a little better there.
0: There were some local kids on the Western Illinois sideline here tonight as well, enjoying the festivities, and some Badger local kids enjoying the night here tonight. Obviously, Carson Van Dinter enjoyed his first time playing as a Badger on Camp Randall, or in Camp Randall Stadium on Barry Alvarez Field. Punt block for a touchdown, part of a 36-9 result. Biggest focus coming up this week, Lance, for you as the Badgers get ready for Eastern Michigan next week.
1: Getting a little more of that passing game established. I thought you made an astute observation earlier in this, Billy, that that pass to Brooks, I think, established that. There was a reason why they were still in there in the fourth quarter and had that play and were hoping to get some continuity and whatever you want to say. And I think both Joseph as well as Brooks took a step forward with that pass after a little bit of a rough spot. Well, I shouldn't say even a little bit. It was a rough stretch there for a while. Yeah. I think that helped.
0: And to get cleaner in that pass game, as well continue to lean into the ground game. You mentioned it. Three backs is definitely the way to roll, and Badgers definitely weren't just the Abu Sama show here today, even though he was a showstopper early on.
1: Jackson had actually had more carries, you know what I mean? And then, you, like you said, Dupree, the little bit of the few touches that he had, and he only had four carries. One of them was pretty dynamic.
0: Made it count with the touchdown run here today, and the Badgers win it 36-9. Thanks to everybody a part of the network broadcast here today. 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Mike Heller, Dave McCann, Matt Mark, as well as Aisha Jackson back in our network studios with a phenomenal broadcast of today's game and the first victory of 2026. Badgers win it 36-9 here today over Western Illinois. This broadcast is a copyrighted presentation of Badger Sports Properties, property of Learfield, under the broadcasting rights granted by the University of Wisconsin. Rebroadcast or reuse of this presentation is prohibited without the express written consent of the University of Wisconsin and Badger Sports Properties. The announcers are employed by the Badger Network. with the approval of the University of Wisconsin. The general manager of Badger Sports Properties is Scott Silvestri. Alongside Lance Allen, this is Bill Schmidt, hoping you'll join us Saturday, 11:30 kickoff, 9:30 a.m. The pregame will start up with our friend Mike Heller as the Badgers take on Eastern Michigan. 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
1: Hey, remember when we all cut the cord because cable was too expensive? 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

IBAFM, hanging out with you Saturday night. It's Battle on Instagram. Let's connect. You can find me there. Just search Battle on Air. Hit that follow button. Rat and Derek and the Dominoes on the way after Tom Petty.

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Hey, what's up? It's Battle, and tomorrow it all begins. The Green Bay Packers kick off the 2026 season against the rival Minnesota Vikings. 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

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It's Stacy, and, you know, we're so popular, we have gainfully employed bouncers at each studio door. I want

0: There is no dark side in the moon, really. 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
1: 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Thanks for hanging out. It's Stacy with you, and heading closer to fall, and Practical Magic 2 is in theaters. Pumpkin Spice Lattes are out. It's all well with the world. Sandra Bullock and Nicole Kidman in this new one, of course. And also in theaters, Owen Wilson starring in The Runner, and Andrew Garfield starring in The Uprising, which is like a period piece. But also doing really well is Onslaught. That's at A24. Genetically engineered soldiers type movie, and another post-apocalyptic soldier movie, because it wouldn't be 2026 without these. It's The Dog Stars, which is doing really well. Want more than just...
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1: Thanks for hanging out. It's Stacy with you. And one of my favorite MTV Unplugs is Alice in Chains. And the 30th anniversary edition is being released of the live album, MTV Unplugged. So a reissue that'll be on CD and vinyl due out September 20th.

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Stacey with you in the middle of what I hope is an awesome weekend for you. 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

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It's Stacy, and as my husband calls it, the Wild Wild West. That is Facebook Marketplace. I always like looking on the weekends. It's when people put up some wild stuff, just trying to get things out of their houses. I get it, but you don't need to list, you know, a 30-pack of diapers for $80.

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1: Thanks for hanging out, and a full-length album from Guns N' Roses. Nearly two decades of anticipation in that regard. They've given us an EP, they've given us singles, but Slash confirmed Guns N' Roses working on new music to be determined on that release date.

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1: Ozfest not going to be a tour for 2027. It's a one-off in the UK. We don't know any details on it yet, but a 42,000 capacity stadium is where it's going to be held. It'll probably be big.

Madison's home of classic rock, 101.5 IBA FM. Stacy hanging out with you. Time now for some Stone Temple Pilots. You're welcome.

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Madison's home of classic rock, 101.5 IBA FM. 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

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Stacey hanging with you. And if you are driving around and think, yeah, I need gas, I'll just get it in the morning. Don't do that to yourself. Love yourself better. 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

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It's Stacy. Today, National Defy Superstition Day, September 13th. Defy Superstition. So just, yeah, go ahead. Gaze into a broken mirror while stroking a black cat. Walk under a ladder. The National Day Calendar told you you can.

101.5 IBA FM. Nickelback, they got that new album coming out with Rattle the Cage on it. Chad Kroeger clarified, it's Everything Under the Sun on October 30th. That'll be out. Never

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0: 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Walk under a ladder. Gaze into a broken mirror. 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Oh,

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Thanks for hanging out. And why wasn't Billy Idol in any and every other Adam Sandler movie? Why was it just The Wedding Singer? He was perfect. Billy Idol should be dead. That's a documentary all about his life. That's on Hulu.

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Stacy hanging with you, and it is Grandparents' Day. So shout out to Grammy and Pop Pop and Grammy and Pap and all the grandparents out there that tour.

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1: Thanks for hanging out, and a full-length album from Guns N' Roses. Nearly two decades of anticipation in that regard. They've given us an EP, they've given us singles, but Slash confirmed Guns N' Roses working on new music to be determined on that release date.

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1: It's Stacey, and if you recall, a few years back, the tribute band to Pearl Jam, that was originally Pearl Jam with two M's at the end, after they were sued by the real band Pearl Jam, they changed their name to Legal Jam.

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Stacey hanging with you, and it is Grandparents' Day. So shout out to Grammy and Pop Pop and Grammy and Pap and all the grandparents out there that totally rule.

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Let's keep the rock rolling for you. Stacy hanging out with you. Thanks for being here with us. 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
1: Thanks for hanging out. It's Stacy with you, and I do believe you missed out on the Nimrod movie, Green Day movie. It didn't last too long in theaters, but available for rent on streaming. 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
1: Big weekend for football, and I'm sure if you were watching some football, you may have heard this song in the background. It's just played at almost every sporting event imaginable. 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
1: Bon Jovi's Living on a Prayer. How about a song from one of the biggest selling debut albums of all time? 50-year anniversary of this album. The first one from Boston.

0: Many portions of the upcoming program have been pre-recorded, meaning they've already happened. And they're about to happen again. So where was I? Oh, yeah. Ladies and gentlemen, we're glad to have you here. It's the Bob and Tom Show.
1: Our guest, Jackie Cation, is here. Hello, Jackie.
2: Woo! Here I am.
3: Nice seeing you, Jackie.
2: There she is. Socially arrived. How's it going, folks?
1: I don't know where I heard you, but you were talking about my sweet spot, which is odd television shows from New Zealand and England.
2: Oh, right.
1: The Brokenwood Mysteries. I love that show. It's from New Zealand, Josh.
2: It's a New Zealand murder mystery show.
1: Yep.
2: Have you seen the Australian one, Deadlock, like Loch Ness Monster?
1: I haven't seen Deadlock. I'm going to write it down, though.
2: It's an Australian murder mystery, one murder through the entire season.
1: Oh.
2: And the murder's excellent. The mystery is fantastic. But Deadlock itself, the first season is set in Tasmania.
1: Oh, my gosh.
2: And it is the weirdest picture, if you will, a murder mystery show set in northern Florida.
1: Okay.
2: Yeah. The craziest, my people, by the, let's say, the dumbest Whitey Magoos in the whole wide world. And that's half the town. And then the other, so half the town are people who are just wandering around going, I'm going to sue you. My dad's going to beat up your dad. I'm going to sue you. And then the other half of the town is every kind of lesbian you've ever met. It is the weirdest. I watched the first three episodes with my mouth down. So
1: oh
2: the first season is Tasmania. The second season is even, it's set in Darwin, which means it's all of that and crocodiles.
4: Oh.
5: Was the murderer a crocodile?
4: A lesbian crocodile.
2: Yeah. Not giving it away.
4: Yeah.
2: Not giving it away.
5: All right.
4: And these are fiction?
2: Oh, yeah. This is a murder mystery show. And this is, there's good work being done with the storytelling and the rest of the world. But right now I'm trapped in a world of Korean dramedies.
5: My girls are too. They love the Korean dramedies.
2: It's Bon Appetit, Your Majesty. It's a time travel foodie thing where this Michelin star chef goes back in time and becomes the emperor's head cook in the Middle Ages in Korea.
4: This is my impression of every Korean dramedy. I lived in Korea for 2 years, right. So these would be
2: 1952.
4: Hajima. It's okay. It's a lot of those are actual Korean words.
1: They go up. Up at the end. Yeah.
2: They're going up. Well, it's there's that. You know how a lot of the new mystery shows. You're familiar with the magical black person who can come in and fix all the things.
4: Yeah,
2: that are
4: it's
2: happening?
4: Sort of a trope.
2: It's a real nice trope. Here's a new one. Here's a new one. New trope, you guys. Uh-huh. The autistic kid. Person who's gonna. It's a monk like thing, but it's going more and more towards the bigger end of the spectrum.
5: Yeah.
2: And so there's Patience, which is based on Astrid. And those are both ones, I think, Norwegian or Danish. And then there's the British version. And there's a Korean one called Extraordinary Agent Wu. And she is, it's outstanding. It's fantastic. And then I watched that one. That was really good. Korean murder mystery. Lawyer thing.
5: Mm-hmm.
2: And then now it's a mystery called Phantom Lawyer. And it's about a Korean lawyer who is the lawyer for ghosts.
5: Oh,
2: it's very Quantum Link.
4: I've got to see.
1: Yes. I've got to see. Yeah. You've taken it to a whole new level.
4: I have to see Ghost Lawyer.
2: Yeah. Ghost Lawyer is amazing. I'm sure they're going to make an American version of it. It's on Netflix.
5: I was going to say, where are you finding these?
4: Yeah, those are like huge on Netflix, aren't they?
2: Right. Once you start with K-pop Demon Hunter, you will find.
1: Your whole world opens up.
2: It's a brave new world. Yes. Oh.
4: All right. Well, that we got deep into the
2: that killed 5 minutes. What else you guys got?
1: You're damn right.
2: You got 4 hours of radio. Let's do this.
5: What? Yeah, please, Jackie, Phil. We needed you today.
4: Ojima.
6: What do you
5: think? I think I've seen the lawyer one.
2: Yeah. What are you saying?
4: I forget what Hajima means. Otoke means like how or why would you, why would this happen? How would that happen?
1: So instead of why, they go, why?
4: Right, right.
1: That's interesting. All right.
5: Police in California helped rescue a Shetland pony spotted running loose. The San Jose Police Department said the officers received a call about a pony loose in a neighborhood. Officials were eventually able to find the owner, who said the Sheltie had escaped the night before. This is a big story, kids. That pony's now home.
4: Oh, well, good. That's good.
2: Well, thank God.
5: That's the whole story.
2: Thank God the pony lived.
5: Yeah.
2: It's we have coyotes in our neighborhood.
4: You do?
2: Oh, yeah. We also have a lot of feral cats. I'm hoping that one thing is going to be solved.
1: That's not bad. 50%.
5: Uh-huh.
2: It's, though I will say the coyotes are kind of intimidating. We also have a very, very aggressive skunk family, which wins all interactions.
5: Uh-huh.
2: Because I don't want to have the conversation with a skunk.
1: I just saw a report on like CBS Overnight or whatever the hell it was. Uh-huh. There's a family or a group, a bunch of coyotes moved into it's only like a half-finished office building in downtown Los Angeles or something.
2: And
1: it's just, and people are feeding them.
5: Oh, of course they are.
2: So we're helpers.
1: Yes, yes.
2: We love animals in Los Angeles.
1: That's right. I mean, there are coyote babies, and the coyotes have moved in. And
4: that's really wild.
1: Yeah, half the neighborhood's upset, and the other half.
4: Because now there's this unfinished office building, and the workers
2: and
4: are like.
2: A pack of coyotes live in it.
1: And you go, they take the cameras down there, and the coyotes are laying out this, on the upper deck. It's unbelievable. And I guess at night, they really get loud. Yeah.
4: Wow. So.
2: Wow.
1: It's awful.
4: We'll get coyotes here.
1: Right next to the station.
4: And they do sound, they make some wild noises.
3: Yeah, it is kind of scary.
4: They're either mating or killing each other or both simultaneously.
5: Yeah. They are well fed too, the ones around here.
1: Oh, man.
5: Have you noticed?
1: Oh, yeah.
6: Well, I've noticed we don't have feral cats.
5: No, we don't.
4: And a couple DJs are missing.
1: Is that what's happening?
5: Oh. I haven't seen a lot of deer lately either. Yeah. A town in Canada can breathe a sigh of relief after they tackled the foul smell.
4: We have actual audio of that from Jackie Kennedy.
5: After they tackled the foul smell of rotten fish that has wafted over their community for years, St. Mary's, Newfoundland and Labrador, not the dog, has been plagued by the stench ever since. About 110 tanks, each holding 3,000 gallons of fermented fish sauce, was left behind when the Atlantic Seafood Sauce Company was abandoned more than 20 years ago.
2: Oh. What? Nobody knew what.
5: The sauce kept on fermenting.
2: Whoa.
5: As the bacteria did what bacteria do, they break things down and apparently caused a smell so bad that St. Mary's volunteer mayor, Steve Ryan, said it was almost too difficult to describe.
1: I didn't volunteer for this. Thank you very much.
5: He said, quote, "The worst rotted fish you've ever smelled in your life times 100.
4: Man.
5: Over the next few months, workers will drain the vats of left-behind fluid and mix it with peat moss, which will absorb the foul-smelling liquid.
4: Oh.
5: That project will cost about $1.2 million. Imagine getting that job. Hey,
2: it's weird that it took 20 years.
4: Yes.
5: Yeah, right?
1: You're out of work.
2: Are they fining the company, or did the company go bankrupt?
5: That's all the information I have. Sorry, Jackie.
2: You've been given fun facts.
5: Yeah.
2: Fair enough.
5: Yeah. Yikes.
4: Man. That's cool that nature's taking care of it, though. The peat moss.
1: Oh, the peat moss.
5: Right.
1: Yeah.
2: I wonder if it'll make good fertilizer.
4: It might.
5: Yeah.
2: Yeah.
1: How do you feel about a gardener named peat moss?
4: I'm all for it.
1: You're
2: I went to high school with a kid named Pete Moss.
1: You did not.
2: I did. His name was, it just occurred to me, his last name was Moss, and his parents named him Pete.
4: Did he go by Peter, or did he stick with Pete Moss?
2: I think he was Pete when we were kids, and I think he's Peter now.
5: I would hope.
1: Peter Moss. Everybody's got to go.
2: But you can't hide it.
4: Yeah.
2: Like you would have to change it to my middle name. Oh, you know what? His name was Jim. I'm here all week, you guys.
1: That's entirely different.
2: He might have had a brother named Pete.
4: That was.
2: Is that helping?
4: No, let's go with that. That's the best story we've had.
6: I'm sorry, his name was Jim.
4: No, you know what?
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16: Next. Hey, Alfie, what can I get for you?
17: Hey, Nora, just a nice latte, please. 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
16: 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You?
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22: 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A couple of frat guys from Abilene drove out all night to see Robert Earl Keen at the K-Pig Swine and Soiree dance. They wore baseball caps and khaki pants. They wanted cigarettes, so to save a little money, they got one from this hippie that smelled kind of funny. And the next thing they knew, they were both really hungry and pretty thirsty, too. B-double-E-double-R-U-N, beer run.

found a store with the sign, said their beer was coldest, so they sent in Brad, because he looked the oldest. He got a case of beer and a candy bar, walked over to where all them registers are, laid his fake ID on the countertop. The clerk looked, he turned, he looked back up, he stopped, he said, "Son, I'm not going to call the cops, but I'm going to have to keep this card." The guys both took it pretty hard. B-double-E-double-R.

They found this other old hippie named Sleepy John. He claimed to be the one from the Robert Earl Keen song, so they gave him all their cash. He bought them some brew. It was a beautiful day out in Santa Cruz. They were feeling so good, it should have been a crime. The crowd was cool and the band was prime. They made it back up front to their seats just in time so they could

0: He is comedian Brian Bates. I've seen him, of course.
1: Yes.
0: He is a part of the Nate Bargatze world.
1: Nate Land, would you say?
0: Yeah. You could call it that.
1: I think many do.
2: I think that's what they call it.
0: Nate World was taken. Yeah, Brian, and I ended up, you and I have been told, have something in common. I am a dad of many, and okay. But I became a dad relatively late a few times. am I correct? This is what I was just told off
3: camera. He had kids at 60 and 62.
4: Okay, you got me beat. But yeah, I had my first and only child at age 50.
1: All right.
4: Yeah.
1: And so. I'm 48 and would eventually like to have kids, so I love hearing stuff like this.
4: Yeah, man. Do you have a girlfriend?
1: I have many around the world.
2: He does.
0: Hang on a second. You have no idea, Brian, how much I enjoyed the way you put up with this wild
4: thing. I was going to say wife, and I switched mid-sentence. Like, let's just stick with girlfriend. Just don't get ahead of ourselves.
0: Oh, either way, it was fantastic.
5: Well, you got to play the odds at 48.
1: Yeah, exactly. Yeah.
4: I got married at 48 and had a kid at 50. So
0: How's that going?
4: Not great.
0: Okay.
4: No, it's going great. It's just... old dads, it's challenging. Like we can never find a babysitter, and our friends are like, "Oh, just let her stay with the grandparents." And we're like, "Okay,
0: yeah,
4: we'll just drop her off at Harper's Hill Cemetery."
0: Been there.
3: Do a little picnic.
0: Now, have you experienced this? I have a 10-year-old. That's my youngest right now.
4: Okay.
0: Have you experienced this? You go to the they like the cafeteria. Mm-hmm. You can look at the food, and then they get the Jell-O. It's all colorful, and they don't eat it. You know what I'm talking about?
4: Yeah.
0: So we're at the cafeteria not too long ago, and it's Hart, my daughter, and one of her friends, and we're carrying our trays and walking to the table. And as we walk by this group of elderly folks, oh, look at this! It's Grandpa's day with the grandkids.
4: Yes.
0: So my little girl Hart goes, yes.
4: Oh, yeah. So she rolled with it.
0: Oh, yeah. They find nothing funnier.
4: Yeah. It's my daughter's 4, so she doesn't pick up on that. But yeah, I get that a lot. I get a lot of just head shaking, like, about my imaginary teenage daughter that they think I'm now raising the grandbaby. I have men come up to say, thank you for stepping up, sir.
3: You're the grandpa who stepped up, man.
4: Yeah, I did. My family photos are wild. Like, every time we post a family photo, the comments just, some guy asked, is this AI? And AI was like, I think it might be. I'm not sure.
1: Did I do that?
4: Yeah.
0: We're hanging out with comedian Brian Bates. You can find more about Brian at brianbatescomedy.com. And you're a B-R-I-A-N.
4: Yes.
0: What is the distinction there?
5: A B-R-Y-A-N.
0: Yeah, is that a Irish thing? Or
5: I don't know.
0: I don't know. But now, speaking of puzzles, we were talking about Martha Reeves and the Vandellas,
5: mm-hmm.
0: famous sort of 60s, maybe 70s Motown band, mm-hmm. right?
5: Yes.
0: And Miss Reeves is still alive, somewhat controversial. We'll get to that in a second. And I asked, what is a Vandella?
5: I was told that a Vandella came from the fact that Martha Reeves lived on Van Dyke Avenue in Detroit, and she was a big fan of Della Reese, thus the name the Vandellas.
0: Hmm. Oh, cool.
2: Really?
5: Thanks, Art. I don't know if that's right, but that's a great explanation.
0: Because there are a lot of bands that have, that it sounds like something that is, but it's really nothing.
5: Right.
0: You know, band that they make up a thing. So that's cool. But apparently Martha Reeves sang at some baseball game over the weekend.
5: The Women's Professional Baseball League had their opening game over the weekend.
1: Oh, cool.
5: Yeah. And she sang the national anthem along with two other ladies, not Vandellas.
0: Uh-huh.
5: Just two other ladies. I don't remember their names.
4: Just Dellas.
5: We have some of the audio. Martha is now 85, I believe.
1: All right.
5: She looked great.
2: This is the woman who sang Dancing in the Streets, just so you know.
5: Sure.
1: No, that was David Bowie and Mick Jagger.
0: it was David Lee Roth.
1: Right? He did Dancing in the Streets?
5: Oh, he did,
0: killed
5: it.
2: He did?
1: Okay.
5: Yes.
0: That's one of the, that wasn't that the, one of the, that was like the breakthrough for Van Halen, right? Getting on the radio?
1: No.
0: They did a Kinks cover.
1: First album, yeah. You really got me.
0: Really got me, okay. The David Lee Roth killed them. Okay, so do we have the audio from this? Oh, I've got it over here. Very handy. And this is Ms. Reeves. Here we go. Ooh, yikes. Here it is. Oh.

0: Okay, you get the idea.
1: You actually played Diane Rehm singing the National Anthem.
2: The problem is the other two ladies are in a different key.
3: Yeah.
2: So that's making it worse for poor Martha.
0: Right. Yeah, I'm not sure. It's not just the key.
1: Well, I mean, yeah. What do people want from an 85-year-old? I don't understand. Yeah. The criticism. So what?
3: Mm-hmm.
4: I'm just telling you, social media was all over that one yesterday, Martha.
0: Isn't there some young up-and-coming singer they could get?
1: She wasn't out to make people mad, you know?
4: No, of course not.
2: Poor thing was asked to do it.
5: Talking about Star Spangled Banner on our podcast, and Greg Warren pointed out there is a second verse to the
0: Star
5: Spangled Banner, and no one seemed to care on our podcast, but... it's quite good, I hear.
2: Oh, yeah. It's extremely well written. Good poem.
5: And then we debated about Francis Scott Key. Is that a man or a woman? And we looked up the picture, and we're still not sure. It's like Pat from Saturday Night Live. We're not clear.
1: I didn't realize there was a picture of Francis Scott Key.
5: There's, yeah.
0: Yeah. Hmm. Well, and we just discovered he didn't write the music. We found that out a few minutes ago.
4: Wrote just the lyrics.
5: Hmm. Who wrote the music?
0: The music is
2: Ed
0: actually,
2: Sheeran.
0: The music is from a quote, gentleman's club in London, England.
5: Okay.
0: And that was the same thing with Happy Birthday, right? There were certain tunes that they would just put different lyrics to. It was kind of a common thing to do at the time. He is comedian Brian Bates. Brian, we've established a couple things. You're a man of a certain age, but you also have a four-year-old.
5: Yes.
0: So born when you were, what, 50, you said?
5: That's correct.
0: Okay. All right. I know what I've been there. I know what it's like.
5: You were 10 years older, but.
0: Yeah. So I've really been there. Where do you live? What part of the country?
5: So I live in Nashville. And Zany's in Nashville is my home club. And I was going to ask you this. When you take your kids to the park.
0: Right.
5: Was there any challenges? Because I make sure I stay close to my daughter because I don't look like I belong there. Like, I want them to know that I have a reason to be there, right?
0: Right.
5: So I stay close to her. Because I'm not old enough to look like the sweet old grandpa just there with his granddaughter. I'm just old enough to look like, that guy should not be near the monkey bars.
0: Wow, that I never thought about that. I suppose that perception, I'm sure, is true. Mm. Yeah, in my case, they just think I'm grandpa, so I'm okay.
5: Yeah.
0: Interesting.
5: I'm in that in-between phase.
0: And when I was born, most of my grandparents were dead. One of my grandfathers was alive, but not for long. I only remember seeing him once. All I remember is what he smelled bad. I later learned that was the smell of death.
4: Was your dad an older dad? How old were you? How old was your dad when you were born?
0: Oh, God. Hang on a second. 26, 36, 40.
4: Okay.
0: Not too bad.
4: Not too bad.
5: It's a bit like President John Tyler. You know, he... 10th president of the United States, and he had a grandson that was still alive. A
0: couple years ago.
5: Yeah, up until a couple years ago.
0: Yeah, they just, that's amazing.
4: That is amazing.
1: Did he get Secret Service?
4: All the way.
1: You know how ex-presidents and sometimes their families play?
3: Yeah. How's that work?
0: Are you grandfathered in?
1: Did he get the
5: same guys.
1: Yeah. Or just one dude who occasionally had to check in on him from the Secret Service?
3: His suit's not even that nice.
1: Right.
0: Now, you mentioned that, but this is a bad question, I'm sorry. Are any of your parents alive still? Grandparents?
5: How would that work? Yeah, my mom's still alive.
0: Okay, there we go. So thank you.
5: We don't let her stay with her because my mom, she has some old school remedies. She's 82. She's a sweet little southern lady. She's just like, put a piece of parsley between her butt cheeks, cure the hiccups. No. We're not going to do that.
1: Well, have you tried it?
5: I haven't tried it. I'm not going to.
0: You talk about very old fashioned. Yeah. Oh, that's great. We're hanging out with comedian Brian Bates. Do you like doing morning radio shows? I mean, you do a podcast.
5: No, I don't.
2: Hilarious.
1: Comedically, that was the
2: hilarious. That's the only way you can make that funny.
5: Yeah. I hate it. No, I'm honored to be here, guys. I'm thrilled.
0: But you doing a podcast.
5: That sounded like being sarcastic.
0: What time of day do you typically record your podcast?
5: 4 o'clock in the afternoon.
0: Okay, so it's a different feel.
5: Yeah. Yeah, it is, but I I'm not a morning person, but I guess you guys are. You have to be.
1: Oh,
5: right?
1: God, no.
2: Yeah.
1: No.
5: You're not?
1: That's the biggest misconception about this job.
5: Yeah.
1: Oh, you get used to it.
4: No, you don't.
3: Sometimes I'll see Josh in between breaks. He'll kind of sit out on the porch just enjoying the morning.
6: And I just look at him and go, man, you don't want to be here. You'd rather be enjoying the morning somewhere on a porch, man.
1: You have to see me on the porch to know that?
0: You get, say you go on vacation like I did last week. And you're in a couple time zones over.
5: Yeah.
0: Then it's, I get up at 3 a.m. Well, I was getting up at the equivalent of whatever, 9 a.m. So you got, it's really hard to get back in gear.
6: He's losing it. He's up at 6. He's got Hart, my little sister. He's trying to make her do sports in the morning. He's totally lost.
1: Oh, no, Tom. Yeah.
6: He's doing ad reads at breakfast. It's crazy.
1: Silly.
5: You guys stay up later? I mean, not you guys, but Eastern people in Eastern time zones?
1: I've always wondered that, too, because I grew up in Central time
5: zone. Yeah.
1: Like, it always seems insane to me.
0: You're in Nashville, and that's
5: Central time.
0: Central.
5: And so there's TV shows, sporting events that just go later in the East Coast.
4: Yeah, that's true.
5: I just wondered if... That's a Eastern thing. Like, you just stay up an hour later than...
1: Right.
0: This is going kind of deep into the weeds, but there were FCC regulations that there were certain language restrictions that ended at 10 o'clock. So the shows that went on at 10 could be a little more salty.
5: Mm-hmm.
0: And then when that became a problem with the time zone switch, because some of those shows at 10 were actually airing at 9. It gets a little weird in the whole world of what time is.
1: Yeah,
0: anyway.
1: In the Central time zone, NYPD Blue came on at 9 p.m.
5: Yeah.
1: And they had warnings or whatever. You know, you're going to see Dennis Franz's ass.
2: Butt in the shower.
1: Yeah.
0: Yeah, it's hard to believe that that was a big thing, wasn't
1: right.
0: it?
1: Right. Yeah.
0: And who wanted to see Dennis Franz's butt?
1: Well, whenever that warning wasn't on the episode, I didn't watch. I'm out. You can write your little tickets and arrest people. I'm only here for that ass.
0: Well, he's Hello. Brian Bates. I was just thinking, did you ever have a nickname when you were a kid? Were you like BB or something?
5: Well, I had Master, of course.
6: Yeah.
1: Oh, dude, yeah. I bet you did.
6: I mean, imagine.
5: I still, to this day, people, every guy thinks he's the first one that came up with that.
1: Yeah.
5: He's like, what? I don't even know. Can I say that word on?
0: Yeah, no, I just picked up.
1: I do it.
0: People are awesome. Why do you think? Why do you think Josh was gone during the break? I got an iced tea. He was, you know, Brian Bates. I was just wondering if you were like BB or.
1: Or do you get. Did you get Norman?
5: I got Norman some. I have a joke about, being called Norman Bates. I have friends call me B. Bates. I think I had a BB, yeah.
0: B. Bates is kind of cool.
1: Yeah. B. Bates is kind of cool.
6: Yeah, it's nice. Yeah.
5: Hey, I'm changing Bates right now.
4: Yeah.
5: Thank you.
0: Who's bringing the beer? B. Bates will be here.
5: Yeah. I'm going to get a new persona.
4: It's almost like a hip-hoppy thing. Yeah.
5: When you look at me, you think hip-hop.
4: Exactly. And,
1: yep.
5: Yeah.
4: Right?
5: Yeah. I was a clean comic till right now. Yeah, B. Bates.
4: Clean hip hop.
0: We've established a few things here.
4: What?
0: 4-year-old?
5: Yes.
0: Okay, check. And let's see now. Mother alive, but not babysitting. Your mother.
5: Correct. My mother, she's doing great for 82, but there's just some little things, and I'm not going to trust her with my 4-year-old. She goes to church. Every Sunday morning, she drives herself. She never misses. But back in January, we had an ice storm in Nashville. She didn't feel safe one Sunday morning to drive. So she said she stayed home and watched church for the first time ever on live stream. And I'm like, I didn't know my mom knew how to do that. And she said when it was over, she sees people starting to get up. She's like, well, there's Gail. I can't believe Gail would go out on a day like today. Well, there's Faye. I can't believe Faye would go out on a day like today. And then she said she saw herself and realized she was not watching live stream. She was watching last week's church service. Oh. And she says it's a pretty weird feeling to be watching something you think is live and see yourself walk by.
4: She didn't recognize the hymns and the songs.
5: That's what I said. I said, close are you listening to these sermons? Yeah. You watch the whole thing. She's like, I just thought he was trying to drive home some points. Wow. She said, you know, I did think it was weird. We pray for Fred to get better when I'd been to his funeral on Thursday.
0: Yeah, that's great.
1: Poor Fred.
0: I found out not too long ago that one of the, every city has the
4: mega church.
0: On Sunday morning, you'll be watching, and there's some national or regional church guy.
4: Sure.
5: Mm-hmm.
0: And I found out the one guy that's been on forever has been dead for 20 years, and they're still airing the same guy.
4: Are they asking for money still?
0: Oh, yeah. Yeah,
4: that doesn't seem right.
5: Well, there's one guy, Charles Stanley. I don't know if that's who you're talking about, but his grandson's a comic, stand-up comic.
0: Oh, really?
6: Oh, yeah. Andrew Stanley?
5: Yeah.
6: Yeah, I know him. He's great.
5: Yeah.
0: In the tradition of Sam Kinison.
5: Yeah. Yeah, they're a little different, but yeah.
0: No, but I mean.
5: Same tradition.
0: No, yeah. Sam Kinison was from a family of preachers.
5: Yeah, I remember that.
0: And for those of you of a certain age that aren't familiar with Sam Kinison, boy, that was a moment in comedy.
4: Mm-hmm.
0: That was really something.
5: Yeah.
0: He had one of the most famous pieces ever about food. I'll just leave it at that.
1: Are you indeed a worried man?
5: Well, I have what they call a resting worried face. People always think I'm worried. And it originally started my senior trip in high school. I went down to Florida with my friends, and I never had game. I know that's hard to believe now, but never had a game. We met these girls down there on the beach, and my MO was, I'm going to play it cool. Like, I don't even care to be here, you know, just whatever.
1: Yeah.
5: And I'm standing, that's what I think I'm doing. And one of the girls just out of the blue goes, this guy looks worried. And all the girls started laughing, and they called me worried the whole weekend.
1: Oh, man.
5: But it stuck with me. There's, you know, people think I'm, you know, nobody wants me to sit with them waiting for test results. So. Funerals I do great at.
1: Yeah.
5: People are like, I didn't know he's so close to him. Wow. He's taking it hard.
1: Oh, resting worried.
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4: A Singapore court has fined a French student $465 for licking a straw from an orange juice vending machine and putting it back into the dispenser.
1: Oh.
4: Didier Gaspard Owen Maximilian.
1: Oh, my.
4: That's his
1: goodness.
4: Name.
1: They call him Maxi.
4: Pleaded guilty to one count of public nuisance. The 19-year-old who is studying in Singapore garnered widespread attention earlier this year after he posted the video of himself licking the straw on Instagram with the caption, "City is not safe."
1: Oh.
4: The company that owns the vending machine.
1: Yeah.
4: I'm going to spell this and not say it. I, small I, mm-hmm. You know how that works. Capital J-O-O-Z.
27: Oh, okay.
1: Oh, okay.
4: Said it replaced all 500 straws in the machine dispenser after Mr. Maximilian's stunt.
1: I juice.
4: Yes.
1: J-O-O-Z.
4: Yes.
1: Okay. I guess.
4: I yeah. juice would have been better.
1: Yeah. Anything would have been better, yeah. actually, now that I think
4: yeah.
1: about it.
4: Yeah. Yeah. Didier Gaspard Owen Maximilian.
1: They call him Lefty.
4: Boy, yeah. If that isn't a trust fund baby, I'll kiss yeah. your ass.
1: What is that? A Nepo baby, right?
4: They're Nepo babies.
1: If they
4: all
1: get a
4: actors
1: job?
4: And actresses. Oh, there are people that just get a job because of their parents,
1: I
4: right?
1: think so.
28: Right.
1: Yeah.
4: yeah.
28: Nepotism.
4: Yeah.
1: Yeah. Like Bobby Kennedy.
4: Mm-hmm.
28: Sure.
1: Yeah. Your brother gave him a job. He was never made attorney general after that.
28: No.
1: No.
28: Nope.
1: Go ahead. Try and find him.
4: A swingers club in England is on the market for $1.4 million.
1: Hello.
4: The 3-bedroom cottage.
28: Know what I mean?
4: Called Chunky Muffins.
28: Wow.
1: Let me ask you, is your wife a Chunky Muffin? Hey?
28: Is she a goer?
1: Does she go? I bet she does.
4: It comes complete with commercial outbuildings, offices, and garages.
28: Well, she is from Bolton.
1: Yes.
28: Say no more.
4: As well as having versatile entertainment facilities with lifestyle potential.
28: Wow.
4: The property's currently being used.
1: Wait a minute. 3 bedrooms?
4: That's what I thought.
1: Don't you need not more bedrooms enough. If you're going to be a swinger?
4: It's not really big enough.
1: Right.
27: You could be a small swinger.
4: Swingers club.
27: Your circle is
1: can you be an amateur
27: tiny?
1: Swinger?
28: I dude, guess. At the Chunky Muffin, there ain't no small swingers. That's a BBW club.
1: Yeah. Like, that's Chunky Muffin does imply, yeah.
4: The property currently being used as Lincolnshire's premier swingers venue.
1: Yes.
4: It boasts game rooms.
1: Uh-huh.
4: Dungeons.
1: Brilliant.
28: What?
4: Dungeons.
1: Oh, dungeons.
4: Play areas.
1: Right.
4: A jacuzzi and a sauna and a bar.
28: Mm. Yeah.
4: Chunky Muffins is run by a husband and wife team Neil and Michelle Wright.
0: That's right. How are you?
2: Hello, this is my wife, Michelle.
4: And it comes the name from pet names they've given to each other. Chunk for Neil and Muffin for Michelle.
3: All right.
4: Isn't that sweet?
3: It doesn't mean...
27: Does Muffin also imply...
4: Her butt?
27: Her front?
0: Virginia.
27: Your muffin?
3: You ain't seen nothing.
4: Take it down on a muffin.
0: Mm-hmm.
4: It began as a private club in 2010 before expanding into a bigger business, which has left residents and local politicians divided, saying they are morally opposed to it. Mm. And it's unclear why the couple is selling the property.
0: We want our swinger business.
2: I thought this was a free contract. Right, Muffin? Yes.
4: I went to a art show one time.
3: An art show?
4: Yes, a gallery opening at a home. And apparently that home had been a swingers club at one point.
3: Oh.
4: And you would go, there was a huge bathroom. I mean, half the size of this room. And it was just a shower, like with a tub on one end. And then eight shower nozzles.
28: Oh, yeah.
4: It was a huge jacuzzi tub thing at one end of it.
27: Yeah.
3: Nothing says swinger like multi-shower head.
4: Yeah. Right.
27: Well, do you guys follow Zillow Gone Wild?
4: Yes.
27: That's like,
3: I'm
27: 50% of those are swingers clubs. They have to be, or torture facilities.
3: Zillow Gone Wild.
27: So it's just like crazy weird. Some of them are really cool, like throwback houses and stuff like that. But then some of them, some bad stuff's going on.
28: Dude, downtown in our city here for the longest time was a 3-story swingers club. And it would have hundreds and hundreds of cars in the parking lot.
4: What?
28: It was crazy.
4: You went there.
28: I went once with a girlfriend.
27: That's the one you went to.
28: And they had 5 hot tubs. They had 10 big shower rooms. They had 20 confessionals. They had like 50 bedrooms.
1: Let's not call them confessionals. They were they were glory hole closets.
28: Well, they called them confessionals. But they had 2 bars, 2 dance floors. I mean, it was
4: huge.
28: Crazy.
27: So when you're a swinger, you're not just swapping partners. Like, there's a lot more extracurricular things.
1: When you're a swinger,
27: you're
1: a swinger all the way, babe.
27: I guess.
3: From your first cigarette to your last dying day.
28: That's right.
3: Yeah. I'll tell you that.
28: No, we just sat on a couch fully clothed, freaked out for 4.5 hours. Couldn't wait to get out of there.
3: No kidding.
4: Four and a half hours, it was horrible.
28: But there's some people who are fully clothed, and there's some people just walking around in their birthday suit, just swinging like a pendulum.
3: That seems to me like a ripe situation for starting a fight.
27: Is that an invite-only situation?
28: You had to call a number and have a password.
27: Was it
4: legal?
28: I'm saying there were officers there, but I think off the clock type guards. But they had DJs and bartenders.
4: Cash bar?
27: Wow.
28: You brought your own, and they would hold it and mix your drink for you.
4: Oh.
3: BYOB.
28: Yeah.
27: No liquor license.
28: Yeah.
1: Interesting.
28: Yeah. But hundreds and hundreds of just everyday people. Like, my biggest fear was I was going to run into my parents' friends.
27: Oh, right.
28: They're mostly 40 and up, I would say.
4: And I wasn't paying total attention. I apologize. Was there a cover charge?
28: There was. We went on couples night, and it was $80 a couple.
4: Okay.
28: But on the next night, their single men are allowed, and they were $300 to get in.
1: Yeah, I mean, that makes sense.
28: Single women got in free.
1: That all makes sense. Yeah.
4: Damn.
1: What year would this have been?
28: I was 27.
3: 90s?
28: So 25 years ago.
1: Okay.
28: Or 20 years.
1: Wow.
28: I can't do math. Yeah.
3: Did they play music?
28: Oh, yeah. Like I said, they had DJs. The best part was, though, I worked at a brokerage firm across the street, and they sold it, and they had an auction, and they were bringing out all the mattresses and piling them up in the back of people's pickup trucks and driving off. And I'm like, what motel is that mattress going to? Oh, yeah.
27: Yikes.
3: No, but you're sitting there on the couch with your girlfriend, and do you like her or something like that?
28: No, it was more like, oh, my gosh, get a load of this. It was a lot of Tom. Yeah. Like, oh, my gosh, look at this guy.
3: Okay.
1: But yeah, check the the insecure have no business going there. Like, that would be bad.
3: I guess.
1: Oh, I see you staring at her a little bit. We're in the wrong place on.
4: Right. Yeah.
28: We had one man approach us naked, and he came up, and I mean, just a elephant trunk on him. And he's like, would your lady like a massage? And I was like, would you like a massage? She just goes, and I go, no, thank you. He goes, oh, okay, have a great night, and just walked off.
27: Yeah,
28: and
27: so goes,
1: I would not like a massage, but I'll bang you with that elephant trunk.
28: Now, I could not have performed in this place on 5 Viagra. Yeah. Like, it was so uncomfortable. My guy was hiding like a turtle. Like, he was... Not even poking his head out.
4: Were there special rooms for people to actually do it, or were they just doing it?
28: No, right? There were like 50 bedrooms, but then there were bedrooms that had windows into the other bedrooms, so you could be on one side and the other couple's on the other side, so you guys can't touch, but you can watch each other.
1: All right.
4: Okay.
28: And then there were a few just orgy rooms where it was like a huge bed in the middle and just a bar around it, and everybody's just sitting there watching what's going on in the middle.
4: Are you serious?
28: Yeah, with like swings and stuff.
1: Was it like in Beetlejuice where one door you opened and the guy goes, that's the Lost Souls room?
28: Yeah. Oh, dude, it was so crazy. I couldn't believe it existed. I wasn't right for a month after that. Like, I couldn't believe this existed in a city. Oh, yeah. But strip club odor.
1: Oh, okay.
28: Like, they had those misters blowing something out.
1: Right.
28: Like cotton candy.
1: I mean, this place sounds like it was well designed.
28: Yeah. Oh, dude, it was 3 stories.
1: Wow.
28: It was probably 10,000, 15,000 square feet. It was
4: huge. Who owned it? Was it a person? Was
28: no clue.
1: Wow.
4: That's crazy.
28: No clue. Now it's an office building.
1: That's cool. That's cool.
27: I wonder if there's sex ghosts that just wander the halls.
1: If you listen closely at night, you can still hear
3: the bed squeaking.
1: You can still hear things like, can I kiss your wife?
3: Would you like a massage?
4: An anime convention in southern China recently evicted several cosplayers.
3: Sochi?
4: After they put their bare feet in water and sold the so-called feet juice.
3: Feet juice?
4: At the Firefly Comic Convention in Gangzhou, some Chinese female cosplayers sat on chairs with their feet submerged in large boxes filled with water infused with lemon slices.
1: This just happened here and it was a huge hit.
27: Yeah.
3: Really?
4: Their companions used disposable cups to scoop up the feet juice. Feet juice. To sell to spectators for $7 a cup.
1: Gosh darn it.
4: Some viral videos depicted visitors lying on the ground with their mouths open, trying to catch the water dripping from the cosplayers' feet.
1: They loved it. They just loved it.
27: The foot luge.
4: Convention organizers eventually
1: Got foot luge.
3: Foot luge. Did you see the Knicks?
4: They were asked to leave, by the way.
3: The Knicks celebration at one point downtown New York City. This girl was twerking. She was on the trash can. Yeah.
4: Yeah.
3: And there was a guy... And she stuck her feet out, and he just went to town on her both feet.
1: He absolutely, I mean, it's like he was born to do it.
4: Really?
3: She was having a great time. He was having a great time.
1: We could all wish to be kissed that passionately at some point
27: kidding.
1: In our lives.
3: Yeah, absolutely.
27: So the foot fetish thing, it's not just like you like feet. Like there's guys who like strangers' feet. Like it can get specific.
3: Oh, yeah.
27: Right?
3: The shoe dangle.
1: Or some want them clean and well pedicured. Others want them freshly stepped in.
4: No.
28: So was this squashed pumpkin?
3: Yeah. Okay.
28: Was this woman, did she have on shoes?
1: She didn't, because he puts
3: almost a whole foot in his mouth.
28: So she's walking around New York City barefoot, and you put that in your mouth?
1: On a trash can.
28: Oh, my God.
1: Might as well just suck on a rat.
4: This is a picture of the cosplayer.
1: Right.
4: He's
1: sipping from the bowl of foot juice.
3: He's bobbing for
28: bunions.
1: And this is really, really, really unsettling.
3: Yeah. I don't think I'm going to be right after that.
28: If you went down to Gen Con and put your feet in, how many glasses do you think you would sell?
1: Boy, I'd be lucky if I sold 2, I bet. You know what I mean?
28: It's because
1: they want cute cosplay girls and stuff. Yeah.
3: Well, there are those.
1: Right,
4: sure,
1: right.
4: There's,
1: But I think I would just be, I'd be shocked if I sold a couple.
3: Yeah.
1: And then I guess I would go get, I don't know, a number 4 at McDonald's or whatever.
3: You have 4?
1: Hey, Bob.

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1: Holy hell, that's Tom.
3: He couldn't stand it.
1: No.
3: He had to do it himself.
1: He had to do it.
4: As you know, we give you a lot of the news.
1: Wait,
4: we don't give you all the news.
1: One more time.
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4: An arsonist was caught on video accidentally setting his pants on fire after denying starting the fire in the first place.
1: Oh.
4: Well, you failed to mention, not only is this man an arsonist, he's also a liar.
1: Pants on fire.
4: Oh. LeBron James announced that he's signing with the 76ers,
1: That's
4: likely
1: right.
4: marking his final year in the legendary NBA. What you failed to mention, LeBron said after the 76ers, he'll take a year off for reassignment surgery, then come back to dominate the WNBA as LeBron-a-man.
3: LeBron. That's a Juana man
5: joke. Yeah.
4: I

0: I figured Josh would be the only one to get it.
1: Juana Man. Why
2: you don't
1: am
2: remember
1: I?
2: This?
1: No.
3: A very underseen comedy about that.
1: Yeah. Really?
2: Yes.
4: Oh, yeah.
2: A guy playing in the ladies' WNBA?
3: I think he's dressed up as one. Okay. It's sort of like Tootsie right. for basketball.
4: Is that Tommy Davidson?
3: It
4: or
3: isn't.
2: Juana
3: I
2: can't
3: remember his
2: Man.
3: Name. I got you.
1: Didn't Tommy Davidson play a
2: I know
1: really ugly
2: I can see exactly who it is.
1: Girl.
3: Same.
1: Yeah. Mm-hmm. On Living Color, wasn't he?
2: I can't. Yes, he had a catchphrase.
3: It was Miguel A. Nunez Jr.
2: Okay.
4: Who?
3: Miguel A. You know Nunez
4: Who's Jr. the comic in it, though?
3: Kevin Pollak?
4: Kevin Pollak.
2: Oh, my gosh.
5: Wow.
1: You think he wants to talk about Juana?
2: I don't think so.
1: Probably.
3: Tommy Davidson is in it, and he plays a character named Puff Smokey Smoke. I've got to see it now.
1: Puff Smokey Smoke.
3: I've got to see It's got a 24 on Rotten Tomatoes.
4: I love it.
1: Puff Smokey Smoke is the best name I've heard today.
2: That is great.
4: A woman attacked a man with a garden hoe after he canceled plans with her. What you failed to mention, oh, no.
1: Oh, no. Jeff really liked that one.
4: Oh, no.
1: Okay.
4: There are now flying cars.
1: Yeah.
4: What you failed to mention, I can't wait for my alcoholic neighbor to drunk drive down my chimney. In multiple states, legislation is being put forth to recognize raccoons as pets. Well, you failed to mention, great, now I got to have this argument with my kids. Well, Johnny's mom let him have a pet raccoon. Well, Johnny's family are a bunch of rabies-infested morons. I hate Johnny's family.
3: I hate Johnny's
1: family. They have a raccoon, though, Dad.
4: Oh,
2: Dad.
4: Yeah. Let me see. I am lost. Oh, I don't know if you saw that. Did you see this?
2: I don't know. Did we?
5: Have you heard this? Did you see this?
4: It was announced that ex-president Bill Clinton is about to have a naval aircraft carrier named after him.
1: I did not have sex with that woman.
4: What you failed to mention, the USS William J. Clinton will not do right turns or left turns. It will only do in turns.
2: Oh!
4: You know what? We're going to call it a day.
1: Oh,
4: that was the news that we... Failed to mention.
1: Hey, that's exactly right.
3: Here's Jeff Oskey with failed to mention news.
1: Jeff Oskey, failed to mention.
2: Okay, we earlier talked about some of the things that have been inherited. 1-800-GOT-JUNK asked Talker Research to do a survey on the most interesting possessions passed down from loved ones. Nearly half of Americans surveyed said they would rather inherit a select few items rather than everything they own.
1: Well, sure.
2: We've all been there. We don't want that. Nearly half of Americans also said they'd rather inherit nothing at all than have to deal with a relative's belongings.
3: Okay.
2: Some of the most interesting things inherited was a bale of cotton signed by John Wayne.
3: Very strange.
1: Where did Wayne pick up a bale of cotton?
3: I bet somebody they were filming on their site, their ranch, whatever. And hey, Mr. Wayne, would you sign this bale of cotton?
1: Here's a bale of cotton.
3: Yeah.
4: How big is a bale of cotton?
2: I have no idea.
3: 4 feet by 2.5 feet.
4: Oh, okay.
5: I think you're right.
1: Well, unless you're talking to Rick of Cotton. Now, Rick.
3: Well, now we're getting into Bunker Lair, Sister Nun. Yeah.
1: Right, exactly. I'm just muddying the water. You know, some sisters are sisters and some nuns are nuns. You know, sister nuns are...
2: So now, we have to take into consideration there are only 3,000 people asked about this, okay?
3: All right.
2: So some of these may not seem as interesting as others. A pure gold butter knife.
3: That is odd.
2: Okay.
3: Pure gold. Pure gold.
1: You know how much a pure gold butter knife is right now? Like $50,000.
2: Why would anybody make a pure gold butter knife, though?
5: I don't know.
1: You see this butter knife? It's gold, solid gold. That's right.
2: A jacket from a well-known 1970s country music outlaw. Don't know who the outlaw was. We think it's Waylon Jennings.
3: Why wouldn't they say?
2: Right. Thank you, Josh.
1: It's got to be Waylon. He's the only one.
2: It's got to be. He's the only outlaw.
3: Yeah, Willie's still out there. It could be Christopherson.
1: Oh, it could be Chris. Yeah.
2: How many outlaws were there?
1: That's the only three I can think of.
2: Is Willie Nelson considered
1: Waylon
2: an outlaw?
1: And Willie,
4: what about Cash?
3: Willie, Waylon, Cash.
2: Johnny Cash.
3: Well, all four of them were in the...
1: Is that right?
2: Roman artifacts from 300 AD.
3: Oh, come on.
4: Whoa.
2: That doesn't seem like it's legal, does it?
5: No.
3: You see this can opener? Roman.
1: This is what the fall of the Roman Empire came down to this can opener.
2: Someone inherited a giant garage-sized painting of a dog.
1: A garage-sized painting.
2: Think about that. That's a mural.
1: Yeah.
2: Mm-hmm.
1: Oh, now you're getting into mural.
2: A pair of lamps in the shape of legs.
3: Well, okay.
2: Somebody was a fan of A Christmas Story.
1: Yeah, leg lamp. Yeah.
2: A talking fish. We all know what that is. Billy Bass.
1: Billy Bass.
3: Do we think it's Billy Bass or do we think this guy?
1: Has a talking fish. If this is an actual talking fish.
2: Now you got some.
1: That's right. Hey, why'd you? Can I ask you a question real quick? Do you hook everybody you meet or what the hell, man? Yeah.
2: A clear glass donkey that doubles as a beer mug. Who wouldn't want that?
3: Lovely.
1: Clear glass donkey. Now, is the handle the tail,
2: Gotta be the tail.
1: Or something?
2: Yeah.
1: Right?
2: Has to be, right? Or unless you pour it out of his...
3: Where's my beer burrow? Where's my ass glass?
1: You drink it out of their face,
2: yeah,
1: I guess, or something?
2: Their snout?
1: Yeah.
2: Marionettes from the 1800s made of...
3: You know they're horrifying looking.
2: Yes. Oh, made of clamshell paper, too. Oh,
3: what is clamshell paper?
5: I don't know.
1: Well, it's your paper made out of clamshells.
3: Could it be that simple?
1: I don't know. Right? Maybe it's a clamshell color. Maybe.
2: Jason, look up marionettes from the 1800s made out of clamshells.
3: Oh, they're all nightmares.
5: It's just a
2: Do they have those big rosy cheeks?
5: I think it's a version of paper mache.
2: Yeah, I'm sure it is.
1: Crazy eyeballs and...
2: Antique dentist chair was inherited by someone.
4: That'd be cool.
5: That's really heavy.
2: Those and barber chairs. Yes. You don't ever have to move one.
4: Oh, man. My uncle has a barber chair, and it has been in the same spot since I was two.
2: Yeah.
3: Like, so has my gynecologist. I mean, my recliner.
1: Yeah. That's right. I recline in it.
2: A statue, of Abraham Lincoln. That doesn't seem that weird.
1: Well, how big is it?
3: It's damaged, though. It has a hole in the top.
5: You know what? We have bookends that are Abraham Lincoln that were my grandma and grandpa's.
3: Tell me he's on all fours and one bookend is his front half. The other bookend is his ass end.
1: Or one book is his head and the other one's the tall hat.
3: right.
5: That would be funny.
2: My husband's a big Abraham Lincoln fan.
1: No kidding.
2: We have an old 1800.
3: That surprises me with how racist he is.
5: Oh my goodness.
1: Hello.
2: He inherited a beautiful... print, I guess, or picture of Abraham Lincoln, and it fell the other day, and we had to reframe it. And when we opened it up, it had a newspaper from like the 1800s in the back of it.
3: Oh, that's cool!
1: No way.
2: Yeah, but I don't want to brag. But for his birthday, I got him the Abraham Lincoln salt and pepper shaker from Cracker Barrel.
5: Nice.
2: Oh, it is stellar.
4: Boy, you can take the girl out of the trailer park,
2: that's right.
4: But you can't take
1: her. Is that a head and a hat?
2: A head and a hat.
5: That's cute.
2: Yes.
1: Is it really?
2: Yes. I am
3: Does
2: not
3: the pepper come out of the
2: out?
3: Hat?
2: I don't know which is which, to be honest. And pepper would have to come out of the hat.
3: I would think so.
1: Oh, no. Where's the salt come from?
2: Out of his head.
3: His eyeballs.
2: Out of the top of his head.
4: It's like dandruff falling out of his hair.
2: He loved it. I'm looking it up.
3: Jeff, do you get beard dandruff?
4: Yeah.
3: Yeah, man.
5: What?
3: I found a good product for it.
4: Okay.
1: No kidding? Beard dandruff? I don't think I've ever got
2: it. Here you go, guys.
5: It's called that good.
1: It flakes off like a glazed donut.
2: Who wouldn't want this?
1: And Boonzi.
5: That's hilarious.
1: That is amazing.
2: I mean, he loved it. It only cost me $10.
3: It's cute. It is cute.
4: I love it.
3: I don't own the Elvira.
2: Oh, my God. It's on sale for $3. I could have waited.
1: Oh, boy.
3: You should have waited.
5: I didn't know Cracker Barrel had an online store.
2: I didn't either until just now. Well, this may not be Cracker. Oh, it is Cracker Barrel. Yeah.
1: Okay. Huh.
2: Yeah.
5: You should be their spokesperson.
2: I go there all You wouldn't believe some of the stuff you can find at Cracker Barrel.
1: I love that store.
2: Cheesy, I love it.
1: Cheesy potatoes mailed to you. All right.
2: You can pick them up. Yeah. You can order
3: You can get a big tin of Charles chips.
2: Yes.
3: The bucket tin
2: sure
3: thing.
2: That's like
5: cool.
2: we had delivered when we were kids. The rich kids did.
1: Charles chips.
5: Yeah. My mom bought all of our Christmas gifts there 2 years ago.
2: At Cracker Barrel?
5: Yeah.
2: Good for her.
5: Yeah.
3: Are you enjoying your harmonica?
5: I have a very floral
2: Did you get some nice pajamas?
1: Are you enjoying your wheelo?
3: Yes,
1: the wheelo
3: and your wooden train whistle.
2: Oh, they have, Oh, they have some very nice things.
3: And your Zag Nut bar?
5: No, I would have enjoyed all those things, but she went with clothes and
3: stuff. Yeah, that's...
4: Oh, man.
2: Yeah.
1: Oh,
2: yeah,
1: the so unbelievably bright sweater.
5: Yes.
4: You know what's fun? Grab a bunch and take it up to the front and ask them where the changing room is. That's what I do.
1: Is that what you do?
3: That is funny.
4: It confuses them.
1: You're a malcontent, aren't you? That's
3: people are always sending me pictures of the Elvira salt and pepper shaker where it's her two boobs.
5: Oh, yeah.
2: Oh, yeah.
1: Have you seen these, Josh?
3: I have.
1: I sure have.
2: You saw them in person, didn't you?
3: Oh, I saw her boobs in person.
2: Yeah.
5: All full frontal?
2: Well, I just met her.
5: Oh, okay.
4: Did they touch you while you were getting the picture? Could you feel them?
3: No, but she put her hand on my knee.
2: Oh.
3: And I still haven't stopped ejaculating.
1: Is that right?
3: It's just as...
1: Cassie touched my knee.
3: It's the eternal flame of...
1: Wow.
3: Of effluent.
5: What is that about you guys getting your knee touched? Is that a thing? Because I've heard this. My dad worked at a big stadium here my whole life, and he often got to meet celebrities and singers and bands that would come, and he got to drive Dolly Parton from her tour bus to the stage one time. And he said it's the best celebrity interaction he'd ever had in his life.
1: Huh.
5: But what his big thing is, and she just kept patting my knee. She kept touching my knee.
3: Yeah.
5: And I'm like, Dad, calm down.
3: It's a flirty, whether they're meaning to flirt right. or not. Elvira was not flirting with me.
5: Right.
3: But it just feels flirty.
5: Yeah.
3: And so it's, yeah.
5: So that's a good way to tell a guy you're into him?
3: Any touch.
5: Any touch?
3: Yeah.
5: Oh, yeah. You guys don't out? Care where yeah. it
3: well,
5: is.
3: No. But if you keep touching, if you're talking to somebody, you keep touching his arm.
5: Yeah.
3: Hey, that she's interested.
1: Absolutely.
5: But I do that that's how I talk.
3: I know. But we know that's how you are. So we don't take it like that, but.
5: I am a toucher. I did that to Tom recently.
1: He hates it.
5: I know. I came up behind him to tell him something private, like just like, hey, I took care of this or whatever. And I grabbed the back of his arm and I could feel him shudder. Like,
3: yeah, he cannot. Because I often say nice things to him or thank him. And I always touch when I do that. And he cannot take it.
5: No,
3: and I feel bad because I'm not trying to make him uncomfortable.
5: No. But when Drew Powell was in here and he was like, hug me, buddy. We all went, oh my gosh.
3: You don't know what you're asking. Yeah.
5: But he did. He hugged him. I was proud of Tom.
3: Yeah. Yeah.
1: As close as Tom gets to a hug anyway.
3: Right. Yeah. Right. It's very
5: Tom just like this. Yeah. Just like thumbs down. You hug Tom. Tom doesn't hug you.
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25: 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This is the best. Boy, it's going to be good.
26: You love his plain speaking, straight shooting, no-nonsense approach to solving callers' problems. You tune into his nationally syndicated talk show every day to hear the wise insight and savvy advice he gives to his callers.
27: You see, caller, what you got there is a can opener. You use it to open cans.
28: A can opener? Huh. I never made the connection. Thanks, Mr. Obvious. You're a lifesaver.
27: Yeah, that's what I'm here for, caller.
26: He's Mr. Obvious, America's favorite answer man. There's not a situation that he can't handle with his sage-like wisdom and his quick draw wit.
27: Well, waste not, want not, caller.
26: And now, Bob and Tom Productions is proud to present a side of Mr. Obvious you never heard before.
27: Ah, I hit my head. Damn, that's smart. Uh-oh. Was my mic on?
26: Now you can hear for the first time the Mr. Obvious that the censors didn't want you to hear.
29: Oh.
26: It's Mr. Obvious, too hot for radio.
29: Oh,
26: Mr. Obvious, too hot for radio. We can't even play it for you in this commercial. It's just too hot.
28: So, Mr. Obvious, I can't figure out why it's not working.
27: Oh, well, I can tell you why it's not working.
28: Oh yeah? Why is that?
27: It's because you're a stupid idiot. That's why it's not working, you dumb.
0: Cut. John, you can't say that on the air.
27: Look, I'm sorry, but what the this dip doesn't even know how to operate his toaster? Come on, Bill. Don't we have anyone screening these damn calls?
0: All right. Settle down, John.
27: Don't settle down, John, me. And where the are those pictures I was supposed to see? Get Don on the phone. If I don't get those pictures in here by 2 o'clock, I'm going to walk off this mother. You hear me, Bill? Hey, I'm not you. I've got money. You know what that means, Bill? That means I've got enough money that I can say you, Bill. Now give me some decent callers on the phone. These calls are ponderous, man. Ponderous.
0: All right, John. We'll take care of it.
27: And where's my orange smoothie? Damn it! I asked for a orange smoothie like 20 minutes ago.
26: Mr. Obvious. Raw. Uncut. Uncensored.
27: So you see my point, caller?
28: No, I don't, Mr. Obvious. That's got to be the stupidest thing I've ever heard.
27: I'm sorry, wait a minute. What did you say, you piece of
28: You heard me.
27: Look, we've got caller ID. I'm going to have a couple of my gorillas down there getting medieval on your ass. How do you like that, Mr. Tuffy, huh? I'll make you think stupidest thing you ever heard. I'll be watching from my yacht while the cops are fishing your bloated carcass out of the river next week, pal.
28: Hey, look, take it easy, Mr. Obvious. I was just kidding.
27: Oh, yeah, just kidding, huh? Sounds like you just made the connection, right? You just made the connection, didn't you, mother?
26: To order Mr. Obvious too hot for radio, call 1-800-EAT. That's 1-800-EAT.
28: And so, Mr. Obvious, that was the last time I ever saw her alive.
27: Oh, I'm sorry, caller. You've obviously mistaken me for someone who gives a
26: Don't be a moron. Order your tapes today. Holy.
1: Jess Hooker made us a delightful tomato pie.
2: Yeah.
1: Which is kind of exactly what it sounds like, but not a little different. Yeah. I just tried the tomato pie. And,
2: right.
1: It's a really good tomato pie if you've had it before.
2: Right.
3: What's a tomato pie?
4: I saw a recipe for tomato pie just yesterday on Instagram.
2: Yeah, it's everywhere because tomatoes are in season, obviously. Right. And this is not a part of my Hooker the Cooker. This is a part of me cooking for my family at home. They didn't like it, so you guys got the leftovers.
3: I love that.
2: That's a different series that's coming out.
1: Called Vultures.
2: Yeah. Called Please Eat This. Yeah. So tomato pie is, it's much like a fruit pie, only it's tomatoes and a cheese mayonnaise mixture stacked. Yeah. And then you bake it.
3: Full of tomatoes.
1: It's pretty summery.
2: It's very summery.
1: And I had a whole piece. I would have preferred maybe 2 or 3 bites.
2: Exactly.
1: It got I don't know. It's one of those things where it got less rich. Is it?
2: Yes, yeah. It's rich. I think it'd be cute if you had it in like a bite-sized form as an appetizer.
1: Right. You're exactly right.
2: I think that's the way it should
1: be
2: served.
1: Like those mini quiches kind of things.
2: Yes, like a little stick. I think that's the perfect way to do it. It's too much.
3: What kind of cheese are we working with here?
2: I did a Dill Havarti.
3: Okay.
1: Which is great.
5: That sounds like the name of a lifeguard.
4: Dill Havarti?
5: Hey, yeah. Watch out for sharks. Dill Havarti lost his leg last week.
1: He did. Dill did?
4: Oh, boy. Poor Dill.
2: Yeah. Tom missed last week's Hooker the Cooker. We did chicken nuggets. 2-ingredient chicken nuggets in the air fryer.
5: Oh, nice.
2: Yeah, so I took chicken thighs and ground them up with an entire bag of spicy pork rinds.
3: Ooh, that sounds great.
5: That does sound good.
2: Yeah, so
5: is this posted in Hooker the Cooker?
2: Yeah, it is.
5: Okay, tell people how to find that.
2: Go to YouTube and search Bob and Tom Hooker the Cooker, and you can find the last 3 episodes of the series. And this week, we'll have a new recipe coming out Thursday night.
5: As a cook, I don't know if you heard us talking about this. Today is
4: National Chocolate Chip Cookie Day.
5: And I had always, you always heard the story that they were invented by accident.
2: Sure.
5: The lady was putting the chocolate in, thought it would... That's not true.
2: Not true. I didn't know that.
5: Yeah, they say that's a myth.
4: But they, who are they? They weren't around. No one really knows.
3: You know who they is.
4: Yeah.
3: We all
4: somebody,
3: know who
4: they
3: is.
4: They just
5: I
4: wanted
5: bet it's
4: to...
5: MSNBC. That's who I bet it is.
4: They just wanted to change.
3: I don't trust no Rachel Maddow. I'll tell you that right now.
5: She ain't eating nothing she cooks. Only she's ever eaten beaver.
3: Oh, my goodness.
1: I didn't know.
3: Oh, my goodness.
1: Sir, we said you could sit in one more segment if you behaved yourself.
6: And we have a new character in the show.
1: We got to be honest, sir. You're not behaving yourself.
6: It's not Tom. It's a new character.
1: Right.
18: Right.
3: So, yeah. Tag team with a crew.
2: So, how do you take your chocolate chip cookie? You want a small cookie? You want a big cookie?
5: I like the big ones with huge chunks of chocolate.
2: I'm with you.
5: Not the little...
4: Yes. I'm a
5: not the little...
2: Not the tiny ones. I don't like those either.
4: I like a straight Toll House off the bag of Toll House chips recipe.
2: You can't go wrong with that recipe.
1: Delicious. Yeah.
3: I love that, but if it's a perfect Willie day, I want a little peanut butter in there, and I want a little flaky salt on top of that cookie.
4: Okay. I do like flaky sea salt.
6: I never heard of that.
4: The flaky sea salt? Oh, it's good.
3: Oh. Yeah.
2: My chocolate chip cookies are very cakey. They're thick and cakey.
1: Interesting.
2: Walnuts, dark chocolate chips.
1: I want a Mrs. Fields mall cookie.
2: I don't know if I've ever had one.
1: Well, you're amazing. Not living a life.
2: Yeah. Is it warm? Is it always warm?
1: It's very warm.
5: It says historians note that the story is a myth.
4: Well, historians don't know they weren't there.
1: I see this just proves the lady's even more of a genius.
4: Right.
3: Yeah.
4: Yeah.
1: She figured it out on her own that these semi-sweet chocolate chips would be good.
3: Yeah, not like that dummy that figured out Viagra by accident. This gal knew what she was doing.
4: Yeah. If you've ever eaten baking chocolate, if you tried to eat it, it's horrible.
2: Yeah. Yeah,
5: but yesterday,
1: it's a fat kid's nightmare.
2: It is.
5: But yesterday was a chocolate chip cookie dough eating day.
1: I love that.
5: Yeah.
3: That's a great day.
5: Today, officially chocolate chip cookie day.
4: Which brings me to marijuana.
5: Okay.
4: New federal data shows marijuana use has now surpassed cigarette smoking in the United States.
3: We did it, boys.
4: According to the 2025 National Survey on Drug Use and Health, about 44 million Americans aged 12 and older reported using marijuana regularly over the past year.
2: Whoa.
4: That's compared to over 36 million who said they smoked cigarettes. Smoking remains the most common way people use marijuana, followed by edibles.
5: So it's getting a little confusing.
4: And cannabis concentrates.
5: There's two different things going on here. Smoking cigarettes versus marijuana use.
4: Right. So it could be a lot of different use. It's not just smoking marijuana.
5: Yeah. But then.
4: Yeah.
5: But I know on vacation, I don't know about you, Willie. We were out in Colorado. I think I saw maybe three people smoking.
3: Yeah, I saw a construction worker, I saw the waiter, and then the guy that I bummed one off of. I saw all those guys smoking a cigarette. Yeah. Couldn't believe it.
4: While marijuana use continues to grow, alcohol remains by far the most commonly used
5: substance. Thought marijuana was supposed to make everything more chill and more... Have you driven anywhere lately? All the a-holes out there in cars, they're not smoking marijuana. They wouldn't be so mean.
4: Don't get me started.
5: Yeah, really?
4: Mm.
5: Do you encounter the same idiot I did in a parking lot yesterday?
4: Over 129 million Americans ages 12 and older reported currently drinking alcohol. So it's by far...
1: How many? I'm sorry.
4: 129 million.
1: Oh.
5: About a third?
1: Yeah. A third? Okay.
4: Mm-hmm.
2: Are you saying 12 and older?
4: Yeah.
2: Okay.
4: 12.
1: I think that's fair.
2: I mean, if we're being honest,
1: it's...
3: Yeah.
1: Wait, you started drinking at 12?
2: That was the first time I had a drink, sure.
3: Yeah, me too.
4: Oh, wow.
2: Oh, yeah. We would have...
4: You hoodlums.
5: Wait a second. Hang on a second. Everybody quiet down.
2: Yeah.
5: Pat's about to beat us all. Go ahead.
6: Well, we had whiskey on the gums when you were teething as an Irish
4: baby.
6: Well,
4: that doesn't
2: count.
6: Yeah. To Canada in the house. It was a full shot.
4: You can't do it now.
1: How old is...
5: Didn't you have a Jameson instead of Lavoris?
6: Absolutely.
1: How old is a freshman?
3: 13, 14?
2: Yeah. Oh. No, 14, 15.
6: 14, yeah.
1: Okay.
6: Yeah,
1: so 14, I was only a couple of years after you guys.
2: Yeah. Yeah.
5: Now, what is it when you combine the two? You combine marijuana and tobacco.
3: Getting twisted? Oh, no, it's a spliff.
4: Blunt.
3: Oh.
4: Split?
5: Wait a minute.
4: I'll do this again,
3: and every time I do this, people write it, and they go, whenever Willie's on, all they do is talk about weed. This is for you nerds. I know this. Okay. So a joint... is just ground marijuana rolled into a cigarette paper.
5: Gotcha.
3: A blunt is a tobacco leaf. So it's a cigarillo that you break down like a cigar. You put pot in there. A spliff, you use a rolling paper. You combine marijuana and tobacco. Are we good?
2: Good.
1: You like spliffs? Okay.
3: I used to love spliffs.
1: Gotcha.
3: I can't do it anymore.
5: That leads to smoking cigarettes, though, doesn't it?
3: Yeah, well, I mean, I was already kind of smoking cigarettes, so it worked out pretty well. The spliff was good because I found smoking a joint and a cigarette before going to high school was kind of challenging. And with the spliff, you mean you can knock that out before 5 a.m., make it to the radio station by 6, you're good to go with that.
1: What's it called the first time you try a one-hitter with the cool kids and you put it in your mouth backwards and end up eating half of it?
4: Well, did if you that ever happen
3: smoke,
4: to you?
3: If you never smoke again, that's a one-hitter wonder. But if you keep going.
1: A one-hitter wonder. Wow. Pot has a sting to it when it gets, at least ooh, this did.
2: Yeah.
1: It had a kick.
3: Do you know what they call that? When you suck in, you eat it by accident? Scooby snacks. I got Scooby snacks.
4: Really?
3: Yeah.
5: God, they thought of everything, didn't they?
1: Yeah.
3: A lot of fun words in the pot community, you guys. Come on over.
1: You ever heard Bloodhound Gang's Scooby Snacks?
3: I have not.
1: You'll be a fan of that.
3: I'll have a fun afternoon, man. That's good. I like leaving here with homework. I love that.
1: Listening to the Bloodhound Gang, not homework, my friend.
3: Thank you.
1: A pleasure.
3: Really?
1: Yes.
4: Nearly another new poll out there shows nearly half of adults in the U.S. are still using their parents' home to store their belongings.
5: That's going to be weird when I go back there, those people.
6: I left a jacket in your closet.
5: my mom hasn't lived here since 98.
4: I think your parents own
5: you still
4: parents
5: have
4: still
5: my Playboys.
4: There.
5: Yeah.
1: Where's my ping pong trophy?
3: By the way, where are your Playboys? The ones that you used to hide in Sam's bedroom in the place he lives now? Where'd you put those? I was looking for those and I can't find them.
2: Looking for some vintage?
3: Yeah.
2: Yeah?
3: There's this old Playboy with this girl. She has a pierced belly button, but it's like a zipper. It's like a belly button.
1: Boy, this imprinted.
4: Damn. Yeah, it sure did.
3: And if I don't see it again, I don't know if I can ever think straight.
1: Yeah.
5: Yeah, it's interesting because they're probably in Sam's basement.
3: Okay, I'll go
5: check
3: it out.
5: I'm kind of in the opposite situation.
4: Well, you buy houses for them to store their stuff in.
3: Yeah.
4: You're a little different.
1: Yeah, your situation is rad.
4: Yeah.
1: And I say bravo.
4: Yeah, right.
2: I am in the opposite situation. My dad keeps bringing boxes over of photos and old stuff from when we were kids.
1: My mom's doing the same.
2: Jerseys, all kinds of things. And he's just like, here, take this.
3: Yeah.
4: He's tired of storing your stuff.
2: But I don't want it. I don't know the polite way to say, I don't know why you kept this. I don't want it. I don't care about my Little League jersey.
3: That's what I have. I call my place Good Willie because everybody just brings over what they don't want.
4: Now your garage is crazy.
3: I want to have a garage sale bad and not tell anybody.
4: Yes.
3: Tell anyone.
1: You could.
4: Nobody would miss anything.
1: Your brother will rat you out. He lives next door, doesn't he?
4: Yeah.
3: Oh, no, he's doing it all the time. He put a regular couch on my outdoor patio.
1: Now you're the rat.
3: He just put a regular couch out there. There's like mold growing on it.
4: Oh,
3: now I got to get rid of it.
6: Why would he do that?
3: I got my dad's old hats. I got Kelly's old sorority paddle. I got everything.
1: Wow. I'll give you $1,000 for that paddle.
5: Yeah, wait, I'll give you $1,100. Keep your hands off that paddle. I want that thing.
4: Commissioned by CubeSmart, the Talker Research Survey of 2,000 Americans found 45% use their parents' place as a personal storage unit. The average person who still keeps things with their folks has 9 boxes stored on average.
1: Wow.
4: The top reason? Well, because preservation and safekeeping, and in our case, you know, kids downsize into a small apartment.
5: Yeah, they're in apartments, they gotta move.
4: Right. Yeah, our son's moving some stuff in next week because...
5: I imagine the average person these days probably has, I don't know, 50, what do they call them, participation trophies.
2: Yeah.
1: Yeah.
5: And what do you do with the stuff?
1: Have you gone through it, Christy?
4: Gone through their stuff?
1: Yeah.
4: Well, a lot of it, no. A lot of it, and I thought when I, because my mother never did this, I thought I'd be a great mom.
1: Well, that's
4: that too. I would save I had a tote for every year.
2: Yes.
4: And I have 18 totes.
1: Okay.
4: And they don't have any interest in them.
1: Mm-hmm. Oh, they don't.
4: But they're in their closets, and I said, one day we'll go through them and you can take a little out of each, and then we'll get rid of everything else.
3: I did this recently. There was an old tote, and there was a series of love letters that a German girl that I went to summer camp with wrote me 15 years ago, and I never saw them, and I tried to find her on Facebook. I was emailing people that worked at camp with me that year. It's weird,
4: man. You didn't find her?
3: Mia, if you're out there, I still love you. I need you. I'll sprechen Sie Deutsch, please.
1: Did she ever crap on your chest?
3: No, she never did.
2: Jeez. Oh, my God.
1: That's what German girls do.
3: You can't answer questions in this room? Yeah. Why are you guys being so rude?
2: I didn't know that was a German thing.
5: I didn't either.
1: Crack open a book.
4: I have Sophie's drum kit. She didn't move that.
1: Oh, boy, that's kind of a burden, isn't it?
4: Yeah.
6: Did she play it ever?
4: Did. But it's not set up in her room.
3: You want me to ruin an afternoon? I'll come over. I'll play that thing all day long.
4: Will I?
3: I'll get loose in there.
6: Right. You want Jimmy's trumpet? That's going to go soon.
4: No. I do not need a trumpet.
5: How about this one? Have you ever, you've moved into a house that someone has lived there before?
4: Yep. And they left stuff?
5: They always do.
4: Always.
5: Yeah. Now, often it's in an attic or somewhere.
4: Basement.
5: Mm-hmm. What's the weirdest thing you've ever found?
1: Oh.
4: Weirdest thing or greatest thing?
5: You found something good?
4: Yes. The house, in fact, we still have this. The lady that we bought our house for when the kids were really tiny, like Ava was a baby, she had this beautiful hutch with like a top. It's like two pieces, and she just left it.
1: Nice.
4: And I mean, Ava just moved into a new apartment last week in Chicago, and they still have it. I mean, it's a gorgeous piece of furniture.
2: That's cool.
4: Yeah.
2: That's a good find.
4: Great find.
5: I moved into a house in Winter Park, Florida.
4: Yep. And, nice area. Orlando.
5: It's where Rollins College is. Anyway, it was a carriage house.
4: Right.
5: This guy had this house. He was 90 years old, and he had three little hot, tiny houses on his property.
4: Cool.
5: It's really cool. And I moved in there and decided I wanted to paint the place. And while painting, I opened up a drawer, and there were two huge dildos. Oh.
1: No way!
5: But now, the story gets complicated. So there were the dildos were...
4: Were they
5: They were... Let me finish. They were attached... They were attached to jock straps.
4: Oh wow! That's kind, yeah.
5: And the guy that I had taken the house over from was a student at Rollins College. Mm.
4: Did you call him and tell
5: and,
4: him?
5: And he worked at the same restaurant. So I
3: Steely Dan fan.
5: The story has a totally legitimate ending.
4: Okay.
5: Josh, you'll be probably the only one that will get this. And I said, hey, I found your giant dildos with the jock straps. He goes, oh God, yeah, I left him there. He was an acting student. He had been a drama student. He had been in a production of Lysistrata, which is the play in which the men the women will not sleep with the men until they stop the war, is the essence of the tale.
4: Oh, okay. So the men are sleeping with the men?
5: No. So the idea was...
6: That's the boys in the band to play.
5: it was a Greek drama. Uh-huh. The theme of this one, the way they had put it on, they had very boldly, all the men were walking around with erections for the whole play.
4: Oh, gotcha.
5: That's a little ergo.
2: Okay.
5: Yeah. Go ahead.
1: A little on the nose.
5: Yeah. So that was an odd find.
1: Yeah.
4: He didn't just forget those.
1: That is odd that you believed that.
3: Yes, I was going to say.
6: That's amazing.
3: Is there any chance? This guy was like, look, Tom is so pretentious. I have to say Lysistrata for him to believe this.
6: Right. He's a better liar than I am. That's amazing.
5: Lysistrata. We'll move forward here.
1: Lysistrata, really.
3: Gosh.
1: If you hadn't odd, I wouldn't have done
3: that. The two of you are such a bummer to hang out with. Just don't like either of them.
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22: Hi, this is your best friend, Haywood Banks, and whenever I'm in the studio with Bob and Tom, I listen to their show, too.
1: My gosh. Indeed it is. Tom Griswold.
5: Where? Here we are. Good to see you.
1: You're wearing his underwear, silly.
5: Oh, how did you know? You didn't know. You just launched something for us.
1: I did.
5: Today is National Underwear Day.
4: Yeah, it is.
1: National Underwear Day.
5: Yeah, it's official.
1: What are the...
5: You just happened to blurt out it just shows.
1: How odd.
5: Yeah. Right. I'm glad there's a day devoted to underwear. Anyone not wearing underwear today?
1: No.
6: I'm going commando, actually.
5: Are you?
6: Yeah.
5: Oh, nice.
4: Really?
1: Laundry issue or just for fun?
6: For fun.
1: Oh, okay.
6: Summer. No socks. I just got out of surgery 2 months ago, so I'm just all rehabbing and
1: gotcha.
6: Loose.
4: Yeah.
5: Are you trying to bring back that 20-year-old Pat Godwin, no underwear because you couldn't afford it, that guy?
6: Oh, not afford it. I just kind of liked it for a while. You did too, didn't you?
5: Famously.
4: Yeah.
5: I mean, it's a classic story. I don't think we can grab the photograph.
29: Of you not wearing underwear?
5: Well,
4: there was an incident.
5: There's
4: really
5: a photograph. Bob and I are on stage. And there's a very visible mark where I had obviously urinated and there had been some drippage.
3: Nice.
5: So I learned my lesson. You better, this is something important for you as a stand-up comedian. You don't want to go up there after you grabbed a quick pee, you get up there, all of a sudden you've got a pee stain.
6: Yeah, you wear underwear during shows, yeah.
5: Yeah, I mean, the good news is the stain was relatively low in the thigh area.
4: Oh, of course.
5: So at least it was impressive.
4: Yeah.
3: Yeah. Mm-hmm.
5: Nevertheless, it was, this is a true story. I don't know if we can find that photograph, but yeah, I learned my lesson. And then I have shifted to, as you know, what do they call them? Boxer briefs.
4: Mm-hmm.
3: Yeah, I'm a boxer briefs man myself.
5: Yeah, I have to wear them because I, at the gym, if you wear, things can dangle. If you wear boxer shorts under your gym shorts,
4: yeah,
5: things can hang. So yeah. I do Pilates, which... You're on this rack and you're twisting and turning, and I don't want to give a free show to the young lady who's trying to help me out there.
4: Yeah.
5: Yeah. So, and anyways, it is National Underwear Day.
6: Huh.
5: But Pat, I'm very proud of you for going commando.
6: Yeah, I kind of like it.
5: Yeah.
6: Yeah.
4: I do not.
3: Yeah, I feel unclean.
4: Yeah,
3: feel,
4: me too.
6: Oh, no, like I'm very clean.
4: Yeah. No. And as well, never mind. I'm not.
3: I think you should wash your jeans more often.
4: Right. And as a lady, you know, sometimes you get excited and things happen. And...
3: Tell me everything about it, Christy. What do you got going on over there? We got a lot of time, big show today, yeah. A lot to learn today.
5: Oh, yeah. We can do the whole first segment on your underwear, Christy.
4: I can't find underwear I like. I don't know. I'm having trouble. I ordered 3 new pair last week. They came. Don't care for them.
5: Now, Willie probably doesn't know this about you. But this is, no, there's something interesting about
4: it. Well, this is gone away now.
3: I know this. I think I know this.
5: Okay, what is it?
3: Underwear overhaul after a breakup.
4: Yep.
3: Yeah.
4: Completely.
3: Despite what you think, I have listened to the show quite a bit. I know what's going on around here.
4: I do get rid of everything. But now I'm married and, he's not going anywhere.
5: In the course of time, if there was a new man in your life,
4: all new, yes.
5: I have a variation on that.
4: Mm-hmm.
5: Fellas, pay close attention. If you have a photograph of you back in a different era,
4: mm-hmm.
5: and you're wearing a specific tie,
4: mm-hmm.
5: when a new era arrives, get rid of the tie.
4: Are you serious? It's that bad?
5: No, I'm just saying. It's just you don't want to have that reminder of...
6: When I go through a breakup, I have to get all new furniture, all new house. All new...
5: Get to know a new guy at a pawn shop.
4: Yeah, sorry, Pat.
5: Yeah. I'm just saying it, dude. I had to wear a coat and tie in school,
4: mm-hmm.
5: so ever since I've been out, I've almost never had to wear a tie again, which is just fine with me.
4: Did you save one of your ties from when you were in school? Did everybody wear like a blue tie?
5: No, I do have one of my dad's ties. I do have that.
4: Do you ever wear it?
5: On occasion.
4: Okay.
5: And it's, I don't know. I guess it's fine. It's sort of, I guess it's kind of a skinny...
4: Hmm.
5: I don't care about the fact. Remember, there are certain eras of ties.
4: Sure, of course.
5: If you see the movie All the President's Men, it looks like those guys are wearing ties that are about a foot wide.
4: Mm-hmm.
5: Big thick knot. That's interesting about your underwear change, Christy. So, yeah. But you got to find a new brand?
4: Can't find any I like. I don't know.
5: What are the parameters of...
6: Have you tried the hanky pankies?
4: I don't like...
6: You don't like them?
4: I don't like thongs. I don't want something up my butt.
5: Hanky panky is the name of a brand of underwear?
4: Yes.
6: Yeah, but it's not really a thong. It comes down a little bit more.
4: But they do have a thong.
6: Oh, do they?
4: Yeah.
5: How do you know this, Pat?
4: Because Pat...
6: I've done my research.
3: Yeah, Pat has delicate hips. He fits into ladies' underwear
6: very well. I have them on Thursdays. I wear those on Thursdays.
5: I was hoping you'd say by the taste...
6: Oh, that would have been good, too.
5: Yeah, that would have been very good.
4: Nice, a cotton bikini. That's what I like.
0: Aren't you brand loyal?
4: Me?
0: Yeah.
4: I was, but they're not lasting long enough, so I've got to find a new one.
3: Josh, what are you rocking, man? With those gams, you could be an underwear model. You've got killer legs.
4: Yeah,
0: boxers.
4: You do.
0: Just boxers.
5: Yeah, nice.
0: Specific I'm just brand. A Hanes boxer guy.
5: What color?
0: All different colors.
5: Really?
0: What is today?
4: Plaids and sure.
0: Yeah, it's kind of a blue plaid today.
4: Oh, my husband's the same. Boxers with all kinds of plaids.
0: Yeah.
5: Nothing mm-hmm. but black.
4: Yeah, we know.
5: However, I did buy a pair of sort of cream colored ones when I wear those
4: linen trousers.
5: When I wear those beach pants.
4: Mm-hmm.
0: Yeah, I know I wipe properly. And so I don't need all black.
5: No, that's a lie because you have a bidet.
0: Yeah.
5: So you don't have to wipe. You get the whole...
1: No, you do still have to wipe. Oh, yeah, I've told you this.
5: I don't remember. I'm so sorry.
1: You don't care.
5: if there's one thing I care about, Josh, it's your rectal zone.
3: You don't remember. You don't care. That was one of the first times that wasn't said in a kitchen between a couple.
1: Yes.
3: You don't care.
5: Willie, what are you rocking?
3: I do boxer briefs, and I do something kind of similar to you. I do like the... They're kind of like athletic. They're like athleisure wear. They're kind of...
5: What color?
3: Almost always all black, which I hate that I'm just turning into you every day.
5: And you're...
3: But if I don't have a show, I'll wear like a fun, like green or blue.
4: Oh, there you go.
3: Yeah.
5: Yeah. Now, the elephant in the room, of course, is Ace, because Ace is underwear, we all know.
2: Hanes black briefs.
4: There you go.
5: Yeah, famously with holes in them. Is that correct?
2: No, these are...
5: Oh, you got rid of the holes? Okay, I guess we humiliated you with...
4: Well, but once you've, you know, farted holes in your underwear, you have to get rid of them.
1: I would hope.
4: No? What? No. You still wear them?
2: Around the house.
6: Yeah. This is a raggedy box.
4: Ace is a frugal man.
5: I like the honesty. Doorbell rings. Well, let's see which underwear do I have on.
6: Amazon guy comes.
5: But it really is National Underwear Day.
4: Yeah, it really is.
5: There's some organization that does, almost every day is National Something Day. They have designated this National...
4: Well, of course, it's by an underwear manufacturer called Fresh Pair. Mm. Maybe I should try them. I don't know.
5: Now, what's interesting is we do have a news story coming up about T-shirts.
4: Mm-hmm.
5: And there is an underwear component to it. I won't get to the story right now, but it does involve a new fabric that they say you can wear the shirt for 30 days without washing. Yesterday in the news, we had a story about... a new tattoo process that doesn't involve the needle and the what's the machine called that they use?
3: Tattoo gun?
5: Oh, the tattoo gun.
4: Yeah, it's just a patch that has like a bunch of micro needles, micro dots, and you just stick it on your arm. I have it.
5: Yeah, I got it. Here it is. It's instead of a conventional tattoo machine, it uses micro dots.
4: Mm-hmm.
5: I don't see this taking off.
4: Oh, I do. I see this taking off.
3: Yeah.
4: Because it's pain-free. It's easy. I mean... Yeah,
5: but I mean, it's not going to be the artistry of a tattoo. I mean, a tattoo artist, they draw it.
4: Well, of course they do, Tom.
5: This is going to be like, you just go to a thing, I want that one up there.
4: But that's what people do.
5: Well, people need to get more imagination.
4: That's how they start the tattooing.
5: If you've got an off-the-rack tattoo...
3: You can criticize anything, man.
5: Well, that deserves criticism.
3: Tattoos, you're not a sailor,
4: you
3: you're not a badass.
4: You don't even have a tattoo. You would never get a tattoo.
5: It depends. That might be a situation.
3: You should get a tattoo.
5: I had one once. You probably guys don't know this. I got it from a company called Cracker Jacks.
4: Oh, yes, yes.
6: Yeah, I remember.
5: Wore off pretty quick. I was very disappointed. the so-called painless tattoo. But I do think eventually there'll be a machine where they'll be able to draw it on a machine, and it'll turn it into one of these transdermal things.
4: Sure.
5: And they'll just wipe it on. There's something about the artistry of a tattoo.
4: And I'm very into that. Chick's tattoo artist Donnie is one of the most interesting people I've ever spoken with. I find it great. I just have never had that.
3: Really?
4: I don't.
6: Bonding with your daughter's tattoo kind of a thing?
4: One of my daughters has zero tattoos.
6: Oh, yeah?
4: Yeah. The other one has tattoos.
3: The one with the tattoos, the one that you like less.
4: No, that is. if the three of us were to decide, hey, we're going to get a star on our wrist or something, I would probably do it. But
3: I have that. I'm walking by tattoo shops. I want to get one every day right now.
4: Really?
3: I don't know what it is. Huh. Yeah, just have the desire.
4: Now, would you go to a random tattoo shop, or will you go to your person?
3: I want my cousin does tattoos, but right now she lives in Texas. I can't see her. I'd love for her to do all mine. But no.
4: Oh, Joe?
3: Yeah. Little Joe.
4: Mm-hmm.
5: We'll see. Now, Pat, you have many tattoos.
6: I have two, yeah.
5: And you got the one that looks like the bat signal that used to say someone's name.
6: Yeah, it's a cover-up of Kim. Kim was on there, on my left shoulder, which maybe you can see. So here.
4: Maybe you should have turned it into Kim Chi, like your friend.
6: That would have been better than what I did.
5: Or just number them, because didn't you date three or four?
4: That would be pretty funny.
6: Oh, many.
4: Did you just have numbers under
6: two wives that were Kim, girlfriend Kim. Yeah.
5: And none of them Asian, which is amazing.
6: No. Mm-hmm. And a Celtic knot on the waist. Doesn't matter.
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2: Robin Williams.
0: John Madden. And George W. Bush. And guess what? You're listening to the Bob and Tom Show.
3: Yes, you are. Thank you, Chick.
4: Yeah, hello. Thank you, everyone, for coming here to do my beer commercial. Thank you. Are we ready to start? Musicians?
5: Ready.
4: Singers?
5: Ready.
4: Mr. Announcer?
6: I'm standing by.
4: Yeah, let's take it from the top.
7: All right, cue the announcer.
6: Hello, Americans. Here comes the newest beer imported from Germany.

0: It's Clitz! Ah!
1: Nein, nein, nein! It's not Clitz! It's his Clyte! Like my name, Hans Clyte! K-L-I-T-Z! Yeah! Yeah, let's try this again, okay? Bremse top! Okay, yeah, Mr. Nelson, man, you're very okay. Let's try this from the top.
2: Hello, Americans. It's the small, hard-to-find beer. What?

0: Don't come! Listen! It's Clytes, not Clits! Cut the music! Listen! Let me just do it myself. I'll sing it for you, okay? I'll show you how it's done. From the top! Beers at hot. The girls say,
1: "That is the spot."
0: Some like butts, some like schlitz, but for me, it's

0: it's Clyde! No, now you've got me doing it! Damn it!
1: Clyde's, rooted in Kuntz, Germany. Look for Clyde's in the box, featuring the famous horses, the Clydesdales. Good day.
0: Morons! Dummkopf! I'm surrounded by...
2: Hey, it's the Bob and Tom Show. We are live from the O'Reilly Auto Parts studios. Big shout out to my brother Joe, who works for O'Reilly Auto Parts.
3: Hi, Joe.
4: Hey. Hey, Joe. Where are you going with that carburetor in your hand?
2: Yeah. There's Christy Lee at the news desk. Pat Godwin is at the music center.
5: Hello.
2: There's Willie G at the sports desk.
6: Can I check? Does Joe have my favorite nickname, Joey Wednesdays?
2: He does.
6: That's such like a Goodfellas nickname. Yeah. I love that.
3: Oh, and it is a Wednesday, so.
2: Yeah, so shout out to Joey Wednesday. Yeah.
4: Joey, my man. Now, is he older than you or younger than
2: you? He's the youngest. Yeah, I'm second. He's fourth.
3: So he was the favorite?
2: No.
5: He's a bad boy, prodigal?
6: Is he trouble?
2: No, he's not. He's a favorite.
3: Okay.
4: Is he married?
2: He is, yeah. Yeah, to Sarah. They live in Springfield, Missouri.
4: Oh, nice.
2: Yeah.
4: Well, that I was going to sing a song about another town right now.
2: Oh, go for it.
3: You're
2: by the way,
3: sing?
2: That's Ace Cosby. I'm Josh this time.
4: Oh, you didn't do the introductions?
2: Well, I got halfway through before you interrupted me.
4: No, I think you were talking about your brother Joe. You're fixated on this. It would appear
5: here we go.
2: Can I have that baseball bat?
4: Right now, we're going to go back to the sports page with Willie G. What's happening?
6: Riders in the women's Tour de France Femme are allegedly stuffing their bras. The ladies are now being checked for falsies or any chest padding that could give them an aerodynamic edge.
2: What? I had no idea that was a thing.
6: You know what? We all learned.
3: I would think it would be the opposite.
7: Yeah.
3: I would think you'd want to be as flat as possible for aerodynamics.
4: You'll keep reading.
6: The International Cycling Union prohibits riders from changing their body shape to improve aerodynamics with so-called chest fairings that could artificially improve airflow and reduce wind resistance.
2: Yeah, I mean, the flatter you are, the more broad surface you are, so there it's gonna be like a sail.
6: Yeah, it's like a windshield.
2: These are gonna funnel the wind.
4: Yeah. You ever see the trucks that have the rounded thing on the roof?
2: The big trucks
4: cut down on wind resistance. Yeah, Josh described it very well. If it's a flat surface, it's hitting the air.
6: Check this out. The director of AG Insurance Saddle Team said he first noticed suspicious padding at the Paris Olympics in 2024. He told a Belgian newspaper, "There was a rider who suddenly had huge breasts." He continued, "Last year, many riders filled their bust area completely with ice or other items to create larger volume."
4: See that?
6: Which gives a much better aerodynamic effect.
4: Yeah, I assume that would be also to cool you off.
3: Ice packs, you think? It couldn't be ice. They would melt.
2: Boobs have melted.
4: That's where they did that trick in the Wizard of Oz.
2: Right.
4: That's where they got the red colder than a witch's.
6: So here's what we're all thinking. If a lady, if a fake padding in there could help, couldn't real breasts or even fake breasts that are there put by a surgeon or by God, wouldn't those also kind of help?
2: Yes.
6: So being a chesty bike rider is a positive.
2: Who knew?
4: They've accused them of taking, what's it called, HGH? Because it gives them huge, gigantic hooters.
3: What if they permanently augmented them?
6: I don't know.
2: Right. Oh.
3: You know what I'm saying?
2: Now, how could they ever? You can't.
3: You can't.
2: Right.
3: You can't tell a woman she can't.
2: Now, does this mean male riders are eventually going to start?
4: That would be so funny.
2: Getting off.
4: There's Lance Armstrong. He's got great jugs, but only one ball.
3: Man.
4: Because you see the, in certain sports, they wear the helmets that have the...
3: Yes. It's like an aerodynamic cone in the back. It kind of comes down, like a foil.
4: Mm-hmm. And if you look at high-end automobiles and race cars, I mean, they go to those tunnels and they look so different. The new Indy cars they're developing essentially look like the Batmobile. Have you seen that thing?
3: Yeah, they were testing last weekend.
4: That's super cool.
2: It's got to be negligible though, doesn't it? I mean, I guess not negligible enough.
4: Well, when you do how about a 500-mile race and the guy wins by a foot?
2: I know. Yeah. So that's the thing. It's
6: a split second.
2: Yeah.
6: We must make them bigger. Makes him bigger to win the race. I don't know why he's German, but in my head he was.
2: Well, you know, it works.
4: Well, because he was the head of, it says the AG Insurance Saudel team. I'd go German because only a German would complain about the breasts were too big. A French guy'd go, hey, more to it. I let them smoke while they're riding and give them huge jugs. Yeah, this is interesting. I just love the fact that the word falsies appears in a news story. It's exciting.
3: Falsies have come a long way since your day.
2: I was thinking this was going to be a story about butt falsies.
6: Oh, really?
2: Yeah, being on a bike seat.
3: Yeah,
2: that
3: more
2: kind of
3: padding.
2: Thing.
3: Yeah. Yes.
5: Chris, the augmentation, is it more popular now, less popular?
3: I think it depends on the group. A lot of people that I know are getting their breasts taken out.
5: Yeah, that's what I thought.
3: Yeah.
2: But you against the law.
4: What were you were telling me about, is it cutlets? What was the word?
3: Yeah, they're cutlets. They look like a chicken breast cutlet that you would get.
4: Boneless.
3: Yeah.
4: Boneless.
3: Boneless, of course. That you.
2: I got the drumsticks. Are these too pointy?
4: those are called Madonna chickens.
3: They even have a nipple on them, so you can stuff them in your bra and always have perkiness. Yeah,
5: I've seen that out in the wild. Yeah,
4: what was the story you had a while back? The opposite of that, where if you want your nipples to disappear, there's some kind of like a
3: little Band-Aid thing that you can put on.
4: What are those called?
3: Nipple covers.
4: That's what they're called, nipple covers.
3: Mm-hmm.
4: That sounds like something you could buy at O'Reilly Auto Parts.
2: Yeah, I need some new wipers and maybe some...
4: I need some 30-weight. Do you have the nipple covers?
2: You got those? Okay, great.
4: Yeah, okay. Yeah.
5: Did you install them for me?
4: Do you have them for an 87 Chevrolet pickup? Anyways.
3: That's fascinating. So
2: Interesting.
4: Yeah. Well, in every sport, though, we were talking about the more athleticism of contemporary athletes, like Babe Ruth versus... Shohei, but
3: I can tell you where big boobs don't help.
2: Where?
3: Gymnastics.
2: Right.
4: Well, that's the
3: other thing. Boy, I blossomed at like 12 or 13 and my career was over.
2: Pictures or it didn't happen.
6: we know where big boobs do help. My DMs, man. Really helps out in there. Yeah. Check those ones out. Look at those things.
4: And I have said for years there should be a heavyweight division
3: in
4: gymnastics.
3: What?
4: Yeah. All these little elfin creatures out there bouncing around.
3: Body styles have changed quite a bit.
4: I'm going to see a 6'6" guy on the pommel horse.
6: Does he have a bigger pommel horse or is it the same tiny one?
2: It's got to be the same one.
6: Yeah, I like that.
4: Fair is fair.
3: His dismounts would be fun.
6: This weekend saw the World Annual Dog Surfing Championships.
2: Oh, who's not happy about this? Oh.
6: Hundreds of spectators.
2: You know who's really happy about it? The sharks.
6: From small spaniels to large labs, the canines were judged on factors including how long they could stay on their board, the size of the wave, and their confidence.
2: I didn't know they judged their confidence.
6: When I read that, I go, that's really silly. And I go, how do you measure confidence in a dog? And I go, no, I've actually seen this before.
2: Yeah, yes.
6: I have absolutely seen a confident dog.
2: We could absolutely tell if that dog wanted to be on the surfboard.
4: Yeah. Are they terrified?
2: Right.
6: Oh, the day also included tandem contests, you guys. Multiple dogs as well as humans shared the surfboard. This is in its 10th year, the contest in Pacifica.
2: Why is this televised?
3: Where is this?
6: No idea why this is televised.
4: I saw they had a clip in the evening. Do we have a clip of this thing? Oh, there we go. And some of the dogs are wearing those famous goggles for dogs.
2: Oh, the doggles are amazing.
4: Now they got a guy starting this dog, and look at the dog. That dog's having fun. He's starting to go forward. I guess he's going to hang.
6: That dog's not very confident, though. Confident.
3: He looks a little scared, doesn't he?
2: So when he goes forward.
4: In the water. But they're wearing little life jackets, and they've got handlers there, so they're okay.
2: Look at that guy. The confidence isn't there for him.
3: No, it's not. He's got his head down.
6: It's like when a kid goes on America's Got Talent and you're like, your parent made you do this.
2: Yeah.
6: You don't want to see
4: it. Oh, look at this guy. Oh, they're so cute.
3: That guy.
2: That should be primetime television.
6: Here we go. This rules for everybody.
4: I'd watch this over anyone they've had in the Super Bowl halftime.
5: I don't like that. I don't think they like it.
4: How many front toes do dogs have?
3: How many front toes? They have paws.
4: I know, but how many? Don't they have like an...
3: They have a dew claw.
2: You count that weird toe near their elbow.
4: So are they hanging, what is it, 17?
6: Yeah.
4: I can't do the math.
6: Well, they have a toe like a banjo string, don't they?
5: They do.
6: One's
5: indeed.
6: One's just halfway up for no reason.
4: And there were a lot of handlers because it was apparently extremely wavy. Ironically, rough.
2: Wow.
3: Oh my God.
4: I'm not like anti-laugh conspiracies.
3: During a competition, you want it wavy.
2: And you're right. That was a conspiracy. We looked at each other and conspired.
4: I thought rough C's, you see.
5: We ribbon. Thought the funnier thing would be silence.
4: Many people do.
6: Ripping Rosie, a 5-year-old lab, took first place overall, followed by Isa, a French bulldog in Pleasanton, and Bradley Shortboard Cooper, who gave him the nickname, a 1-year-old mixed breed rescue pup from Long Beach. Oh, prizes were also given in size categories to dogs and humans on the tandem teams and to canines competing in a fashion show. They had a fashion show for dogs, and we all missed it.
4: Okay, now this says, most dogs have 5 toes on each front paw.
6: Thank goodness.
4: 4 on each back paw, totaling 18.
3: Okay.
7: All right,
3: okay.
7: So
4: they'd be, if the front paws have, they would still be hanging 10 then.
7: Yeah, oh. No, it's all toes, right?
6: Yeah.
7: Hang 10 means your toes hanging off the board?
4: Yeah.
7: Okay. Yeah, so hanging
3: 18.
4: Okay. Okay. We'll have to work
7: on that.
4: If they
7: have 5 on each front paw and 4 on each back, it'd be hang 8.
6: Nice. We figured that one out.
4: Okay, if they were backwards. Okay, good. We'll move forward. Look at the time.
7: Please.
4: What's coming up in sports?
7: I feel like I did the math exactly how he presented it.
4: you've admitted that your math skills.
7: I have. That's why I'm not as confident. My confidence would be judged as bad.
6: Oh, yeah. You're not the very confident dog. You're not as confident as Rosie the Ripper. I'll tell you that right now.
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16: 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Also on the card is former WWE champion Jake Hager and the debut of former UFC heavyweight Chris Barnett. 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
27: 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You might say, why? Well, I'll tell you why. Because Bob and Tom get her done.
28: Heidi ho, it's time once again for the Mr. Obvious Show. I'm your host, Mr. Obvious. So let's go right to our phone, shall we? Hello, you're on the air with Mr. Obvious.
29: Hello, is this Mr. Obvious?
28: Yes, it is, caller. Go ahead with your question.
29: Hey, Mr. Obvious, a long-time listener, first-time caller. Mm-hmm. I'm calling now because my girlfriend did something that kind of hurt my feelings, and I don't know what to do about it.
28: Well, how long have you known your girlfriend, caller?
29: Say about a month or so. Although I gotta tell you, it feels like I've known her my whole life.
28: Well, I can hear it in your voice. You care about this girl. Mm. What exactly did she do to hurt your feelings?
29: It's a little awkward to talk about, Mr. O. It's something that happened in the bedroom.
28: Oh. Well, now I don't mean to pry, but if I'm going to help, I need to know a little bit more. How have things been with you two in the intimacy department up till now?
29: Well, it's been great, Mr. Obvious. She's probably the most exciting woman I've ever met. Really open and adventurous. And I ain't bragging, but she's told me over and over that I am the best lover she's ever had.
4: Wow.
29: Yeah. I feel like we got this real powerful sexual chemistry.
28: So what has she done to hurt your feelings?
29: Well, just out of the blue, last week, she suddenly raised her prices. I mean, I thought everything was great between us. I mean, we like the same things. We talk very easily.
28: Wait a minute, caller. Back up. She raised her prices for what?
29: For sex. I mean, she was charging me $75, right? Well, now she raised it up to
4: $100.
29: Wow. What do you think that means, Mr. Obvious?
28: Well, I think it means you're seeing a hooker. She's not your girlfriend at all. She's a call girl, an escort, a soiled dove, a hoe, a mattress pounder, a flatbacker, prostitute.
29: Mr. Obvious, I'm not following you.
28: Flatbacker.
29: What are you trying to say? I mean, don't beat around the bush. Just tell me.
28: I'm saying your so-called girlfriend is a woman who takes money in exchange for sex. That's what's known as a hooker, you rube.
29: Yeah, I understand she takes money for sex, but I'm not following you.
28: Of course not.
29: Are you saying that there's women out there who'll just have sex with you for free? Yeah. That's not too likely, Mr. Obvious. Just give it away for free. Huh? Probably rode over there on your unicorn and talked to Santa Claus. Oh, I'd like to find me one of them women that just has sex for no cash money, right?
28: Colin, all I'm saying is that you don't have a relationship. Uh-huh. You have a business arrangement. And I'm not here to judge you, but that's what it is. It's sex for money.
29: Well, you're saying that Amber ain't my girlfriend. She's really a hooker.
28: Yeah, that's right.
29: Huh. I never made the connection. I guess the rate change isn't personal after all. Business is business.
28: No, I guess she's just doing business. Wait a minute. You say the woman's name is Amber?
29: Yeah, Amber.
28: What does Amber look like?
29: Oh, she is beautiful, Mr. O. Long blonde hair, kind of slender, but with big breasts, you know. Lots of makeup, and she's got the cutest little tattoo of a butterfly down on her ankle. But then she's got one of Yosemite Sam on her left shoulder. That's right. You met Amber?
28: No. You've been seeing Amber for about a month now?
29: Yeah, about a month or so. Every Thursday, 7 o'clock sharp.
28: 7 o'clock? Yeah. But I'm 7:30.
29: What's the matter, Mr. O? You sound like you don't feel so good.
28: I'm queasy.
29: Listen. If you ain't feeling good, I'm gonna let you get off the phone and take some medicine or something. But I really appreciate your help. At least I know now that Amber ain't trying to push me away with her higher prices. And thanks, Mr. Obvious. You're a lifesaver.
28: Tune in again next week.
29: Oh, hey, Mr. Obvious, I'm sorry. Yeah. I hate to try to get sloppy seconds in here, but
28: we're out of time.
29: Is tipping appropriate?
28: Maybe next week. I gotta go reschedule an appointment. Join us again next time for the Mr. Obvious Show.
4: Hello. Oh, look at the big screen there. It's the lovely Allie Breen. I can tell she's actually at home in New York City.
0: Yeah. Yep.
1: Hi, Allie.
4: We should explain to our guest, Derek Stroop, that typically Allie is in either London or Paris.
1: Or France.
4: France.
1: I'm in Florida.
4: Yeah.
2: Same thing.
4: There we go.
1: France, Florida.
4: Derek, awesome. Derek has recently moved from New York to Nashville, Tennessee.
0: A lot of people are doing that move out west. How is it?
2: It's good. It's really good. I lived in Astoria, Queens, and I absolutely loved it. But Nashville's been great, too.
4: Now,
0: where are you from originally? You have a southern accent.
2: Oh, no, I was born and raised in Queens. Yeah. No, a big, big time halal bacon guy from way back. Love a good bodega. No, I'm originally from Huntsville, Alabama.
0: There we go. That makes sense.
2: Yeah, okay. Yeah.
4: I'm surprised you guys didn't run into each other. Well, the name of the show, I'll explain to Mr. Stroop.
1: It's a big city. I don't know if you've been to New York lately.
3: No, I'm kind of surprised, too. I figured you guys would have known each other.
4: You know, the world of comedy. The larger point is the show is called Sexy Time. And the way it works is they send Allie letters. They go to Allie. Breen on their favorite social media platform, and they have love trouble, and we try to fix them. Allie, let's show Derek how this works.
0: Here we go. Dear Allie, I just started dating a really hot girl, and when we go out to the bars, she'll say, just let me order, I can get us free drinks. So she basically flirts with the bartender all night, which is nice to get free drinks, but I feel like I'm getting cucked a little bit. When I said I'm okay just buying the drinks myself, she said I was acting jealous and being crazy. Isn't it normal to not want your girlfriend flirting all night?
3: I think I don't. You're looking a gift horse in the mouth here.
4: Yeah. I don't know. I think it's weird.
3: Oh, I've always been I'm fine with it.
1: I think she wants a lot of attention.
5: Yeah.
1: Yeah.
5: But if she's getting free drinks, you're benefiting too. So she's hustling for the both of you.
3: Yeah, she's with
0: you. That's her point. Yeah. She's like, I'm doing it for us.
4: No. Yeah. There's bad things are going to happen here.
2: No, you're insecure.
3: Eventually. Yeah, exactly. Stop being so insecure, guy.
2: I agree with all of that, but I draw the line on, I don't like her response to him wanting to pay. Like, because I understand, right. Like, let's do this dance, but if I want to pay As long as he's not being, I don't think that makes me insane, though.
3: Exactly. Yeah,
2: I agree. So she was a little heavy handed in being like, you're out of your mind. Yeah. I mean, I understand her pushing back, but yeah, he should take the free drinks in the long run.
5: Mm-hmm. Yeah.
4: I don't think so.
3: All right.
5: But she's not doing it to be cost effective. Christy's right. It's all about the attention.
1: She wants the attention.
0: The attention, yeah.
4: That'll never stop.
1: Right.
2: I mean, I wouldn't have her meet your parents, you know what I'm saying? But if it cuts the Chili's bill in half, let's hang out. At this rate, let's get two triple dippers. Yeah. Let's have an evening.
3: We're living large now.
4: Yeah, home run there, Derek. Okay, let's move on. Once again, the show is Sexy Time with Allie Reen. What have you got, Allie?
0: Dear Allie, when I get my girlfriend presents, it's usually jewelry or an expensive bag. When she gets me presents, it's like a baseball cap or a coffee mug. I feel guilty asking for something more expensive, but isn't that kind of rude?
1: Oh my gosh.
3: I hate you. You have no idea how gifts work.
1: What the hell?
5: What's something expensive you could get a guy? An experience maybe? Like, here's two tickets to a ball game?
3: Mm-hmm. Yeah,
0: like a wallet, I guess. Some wallets, maybe.
1: Wow. What is
3: this guy has no clue.
4: Yeah, no. I
2: mean, you have to be compatible with somebody that's as thoughtful as you are. There's people in this world that are bad gift givers, and they should be with other bad gift givers. And y'all should have the most uneventful birthdays and holidays you've ever had. But it's not hard if you want to be thoughtful immediately for a guy. What's his favorite golf course? Sneak over there, buy a polo from the golf shop.
4: That's
2: surprise
4: nice.
2: It for him. Put it in. He's going to blow his mind that you even knew where he snuck away and golfed. That it's not hard to be thoughtful if it's something on the front of your mind.
4: Yeah. Or the same logic, you buy dinner for him and his girlfriend.
2: Yeah.
4: Oh, well, remember, at their favorite sneak off restaurant.
3: We're talking to the guy here who wants
1: right.
3: No, I just think he's in the wrong.
2: Yeah.
6: Is there a chance? Are you telling her anything about yourself? If she only
3: I have
6: you
3: a
6: like,
3: feeling she is being thoughtful. It's a baseball cap that he.
6: And that's what I think. I think that maybe she thinks,
0: right.
6: He likes his ball team. He likes his coffee in the morning.
3: Yeah.
6: Because, like, I don't know a lot about, you know, my own father. What do I get him? A coffee mug. Because that's what you know about dads. Maybe you're being a little emotionally unavailable here, right?
1: Maybe you're a little
6: is this a guy
1: shallow
6: thing?
1: And you want better presents.
5: I don't know. I'm a
1: buy
5: bad
1: yourself
5: gift
1: your own gifts.
5: Yeah. I'm bad. I got Donnie an air fryer for Christmas and thought it was awesome one year. Like, really, you know, when they were coming out. And he was just like, thanks.
4: Doesn't he work at an appliance store?
5: They don't sell little air fryers. But now every oven's got it.
4: I mean, really.
5: That is kind of awful.
3: We also don't know if this guy makes $250,000 a year and she makes $35,000.
4: Yeah.
3: We have no idea.
4: Mm. And also, people, they like that the big gift these days is an experience.
1: Yes.
4: Maybe.
0: And I was going to say, he's lucky to get a gift because a lot of girls will just like take their clothes off and be like, here you go.
6: That's a nice gift, though, by the way.
4: That is exactly a pretty sick gift.
2: Question
4: answered, next letter.
3: Yes. Okay.
4: I think we can move on. Once again, our guest is Allie Breen, Allibreen. Allie is a very fine stand-up comedian, and she helps us out with Sexy Time. What have you got, Allie?
1: So materialistic.
0: Dear Allie, I'm going on a third date with a guy that I met on Hinge, and so far all he's talked about is cold plunges. That's actually going to be our third date, and he's cute, and I'm hoping maybe this will put a stop to it, or do you think it'll do the opposite, and this will become our entire personality as a couple?
3: Depends on how long he's been doing the cold plunges. New cold plungers are...
4: Oh boy.
3: Are very vocal about it.
4: Yeah, I'm guilty of that.
3: But people who, but you don't talk about it as much because you've been doing it for
4: a
3: year
4: stopped
3: plus.
4: A little bit. Yeah. It's kind of like vegetarians are going to hit you pretty hard with it up front.
0: And I'm kind of intrigued. What is so great about the cold plunge?
4: Oh, it's the best.
1: Ellie, is that a date?
0: It's going to be their third date because that's all he talked about for the first two dates.
5: Ew.
0: So, yeah.
3: I'll tell you what.
4: I hope the guy was.
2: Hey.
3: Are we going the same?
2: Yeah, for sure.
4: I think I'm going to weigh in with the same
2: You're
4: thing.
2: Not going to see me come out of ice water until we're married. I promise you that.
1: Yeah.
2: No, we're headed towards the sauna. You're going to get the best version of me. Yeah.
1: I was on the same page. I'm like, third date and you're going to do
3: that's
1: that?
3: That's a confident guy.
1: Right?
4: Wow.
1: Goodness.
4: And if you see anything. It means he's hung like a donkey.
2: And also, hey, I'm going to say this for the guys. Sometimes guys are just terrible at conversating. They're very nervous. It's the only thing that's going on in his life right now. I mean, I've got some buddies that they'll be head over heels with a young lady, and they just cannot find out what to talk about, and I'm sure they resort to the same thing. So I would have her, you know, I think it's tough, but I think you should dig in, maybe try to get him to talk about something different. And then some people don't have any personalities, but I would give him a little bit more time. Third date cold plunge is insane, though.
1: Wow. That's scary.
4: And then when you get out of the cold plunge, pat your groin area and go, sometimes this is hot.
1: Oh,
3: do that.
2: No, absolutely do that. That's the worst advice I've heard in so long. I mean, that's just so bad. I don't even know how to wrap my head around
4: you're
2: that.
4: That's how the show works.
2: It's horrific.
6: You're being weirder than usual, too.
3: It's befuddlingly bad.
2: It's so...
4: Yeah, I haven't had a lot of sleep. Have you seen my new puppy?
2: Oh, gosh.
4: Derek.
3: This is his cold
0: plunge. Yes, I saw the new puppy. It's so cute.
4: Isn't he great?
0: Yes, so great.
4: Little guy. Oh, yeah. So sweet. That may or may not have affected my ability to sleep. let's move forward here. Once again, in the studio with us, the great comedian Derek Stroop, and joining us on the big screen, the lovely and very fine comedian. That's Allie Breen. What do you got, Allie?
0: Dear Allie, my boyfriend always winks at people. Oh. Like, he'll make joke and do a little wink, or sometimes when he's saying goodbye, he winks, even sometimes when he's introducing himself. I know it's kind of just an automatic tick for him, but I said it looks like he's flirting with people and it's weird. Do you think I can make him stop? That is gross.
3: If you're worried, this is old, this relationship's over.
4: Yeah.
3: If this is bothering you that much, something else is going to bother you.
4: Winking.
1: It might be an involuntary thing for him, though.
5: I'm so sorry if you're a loss.
3: Yeah.
5: Like, it's so weird.
1: He's winking.
4: So yeah.
1: Weird. That's because you can't do it.
4: I can do it if I focus.
2: I will accidentally, once every like 3 months, I will accidentally wink at somebody. And when I walk away, I'm like, I should just go into traffic. Like, it is the worst. Because I'll do it now. Introducing yourself and winking is completely nuts. Like, hey, I'm Derek Stroop. Nice to meet you.
4: Yeah.
2: That's crazy. That's crazy.
3: I don't know, man.
0: It's crazy.
3: I like it.
2: Oh,
3: I know. I don't know why I like it.
6: Josh gives a little wink when he's being a devil, and it's one of my favorite things.
2: See, that's fun.
6: It is such a good time.
2: A little rascal wink is nice.
1: I'm a winker.
3: Christy's a rascal winker. I am too.
6: Yeah. It's fun.
1: Yeah.
3: But
6: also, this guy, he sounds charming as a con man.
3: I think so, too.
6: I want to meet him. Like, I want to hang out.
5: Oh, he's in sales.
0: Constantly winks? Yeah, that's a man.
4: Now, Allie, if a guy winks at you, how do you respond?
0: There are different kinds of winks, like the I'm a rascal wink or the, like, I just told a dad joke wink. But if it's, like, introducing or saying goodbye wink, you get a little creeped out. Like,
3: you do?
0: This is
3: strange. Okay.
0: Mm. Yeah.
4: Isn't it kind of like there's a secret between me and you thing?
3: Which I think is so great.
6: Yeah, it's fun.
4: But not if you've just
0: you think
4: met.
0: It's connecting?
2: The
0: you think
2: introducing
0: it's like a...
2: and winking is
4: yeah, if
2: just
4: some guy comes up comes up to you after a show and goes, hey, that was a great show, Allie. Wink. Isn't the implication that he wants to take you back for an encore into his hotel room?
1: Oh, my.
0: Or that he's being sarcastic.
3: Right. Like, I'd be like, he didn't like the show.
0: Yeah, exactly. I'd be like, wait, what? It is. It's just a weird thing to react to. Like, it's confusing. I don't really. But I think I know what this person's talking about. When someone has done it enough, I do think they just wink after everything.
3: And his father may have been a winker. We have no idea.
2: That's true. But there's also a pretty charming wink. You got like you and Pawpaw are out on the sofa and your mom's like, y'all got to get to bed soon. Your Pawpaw's like, we're going to bed as soon as you go upstairs. And he's like, bang.
3: Yeah.
2: Right there. You and Pawpaw are about to hang out, knock down some sodas and watch a movie.
3: Right.
2: That's a charming, smooth
0: charming
2: wink. Yeah.
3: So he might be over you. This happened to me with something else, though, where I was doing it so often. And then I lived in Korea for 2 years. When I got back to the States, every Asian person I talked to, as I was saying goodbye, I bowed. And because it was muscle memory. That's what you did. I mean, it's what you did in Korea.
6: You're just getting movie tickets.
3: If you didn't do it, you were rude. And so you just grew to, and I mean.
0: Oh, I wish that was still happening.
3: But I got some looks like, you a-hole.
2: Can you imagine in Indianapolis, you're like, I think the guy just bowed at Panda Express. There's like, there's no way. It's like, no, I think he did.
3: You bowed when you took any commerce. Anytime you handed money, you received money back, you bowed. It was a whole thing.
4: You had to put your hands at your sides. How does it work?
3: No, it was a casual bow, but you bowed So if I were talking to a doctor, his station in life would be considered higher than me. So I had to bow deeper than they did.
1: Oh,
3: there was a whole system.
4: Wow.
3: And so for months, it took me a long time to break that. And
4: did you ever? But you don't wink. You don't wink when you bow.
3: No, that would be
4: disrespectful. That's
0: how deep of a bow did you get to at the Panda Express?
3: It depends on how good the orange chicken was that day.
2: And let me tell you, Josh is a pretty tall guy. I mean, if I was walking around Korea, I'd be tossing some winks out too.
28: Oh, yeah.
2: By far the biggest man walking downtown, I'd be passing a few out. Going, hey, what's going on, big dog? You know?
4: Yeah. Well, we're talking with comedian Derek Stroop and Ali Breen, comedian, and it's the show Sexy Time. And Ali, let's get to our next letter.
0: Dear Ali, my boyfriend of 2 years had to move away from work and I couldn't go with him. So we decided to do the long distance thing. So we're still doing that, but he's hanging out more and more with other friends, including a lot of female friends. And when I said it bothered me, he said, well, it was my choice not to move there with him. So deal with it. I also have a job, so I couldn't just pick up and go. So what do I do here?
3: And again, I don't think you should be worried, but his response, too heavy-handed, as Derek mentioned.
2: Yeah, way too much. I mean, I don't know how to tell you this, but he's
1: seeing
2: with somebody else.
1: Exactly.
2: Yeah.
1: Yes. He's,
2: there's no doubt about it.
1: Yep.
2: Him not fighting back at all and saying, you did this, he's already justified something he's done that's not right in his head by you doing that to him. I would never be in this position if she wouldn't have moved away. Yep. I would not be in the back of this bar talking to Ashley while listening to Stranglehold and smoking cigarettes I don't normally smoke. Why'd she move away?
6: Dude, you seem like my cooler, older Southern camp counselor that I never got to meet, like a weird brother cousin type to teach me lessons. I need that life lesson.
2: Exactly.
6: Because I didn't agree with you, and then you nailed it.
1: Yeah.
2: No, that's exactly right.
1: Yeah, you need to move on, hun. Yeah. That's over.
3: I don't agree, but.
6: Oh, really? Maybe his accent got me because I was hook, line, and sinker.
3: Oh, I'm not saying.
6: I'm
3: not saying he didn't.
6: You should be a liar.
3: He didn't offer a compelling argument.
6: That was crazy.
2: He should be a liar.
4: Oh, yeah. I agree
2: now,
4: with you.
2: Now, my client here.
1: So you think he's in the up and up, that he's just...
3: I think there's a chance.
6: There is a chance that he just, like, joined a softball league, and it's co-ed, and they get drinks after, and they hang out.
3: Exactly. I have a lot of female friends. I'm not banging them.
2: Every person I've ever been friends with that gave people the benefit of the doubt has been cheated on. that's what I'm just saying. Everybody's like, no, they just like being on hikes. And it's like, no.
4: Yeah, I'm with you.
2: No, Trail Mix is her stage name.
5: Well, then she should just surprise him one day. Show up on a Friday night or a
6: don't
5: Saturday
6: night. Do not like, do that. Don't do that.
0: Well, yeah.
6: Don't get
2: Allie liked that. Allie liked that.
1: Well, this is Allsie's.
6: No, don't get hurt.
5: How does he react when you show up unannounced? Is he happy?
0: Yeah.
5: Or is he like, why are you here?
6: Oh my gosh.
3: Oh boy.
5: I need to know.
6: Don't get hurt more than you have to get hurt.
1: Yeah.
6: You can get out of this if you have to.
5: You can get your answer.
0: But then you'll at least know.
5: Yes.
0: Because that's the thing. It's the not knowing where someone gaslights you that's too annoying about it, you know?
3: I'm the friend, though. I have a ton of female friends, and when I'm in relationships, I'm not banging those female friends. I'm not banging them when I'm not related.
4: And now, how many of them did you tell you were gay?
3: I don't know. That joke doesn't mean anything.
6: I don't even get what he's going for with that one. I was going to say.
3: Yeah.
2: That joke doesn't mean anything is the best response. I didn't get it either.
4: Okay, Allie.
0: I understand Tom's language. He was saying you said you were gay so you could actually get with these girls. Like,
3: oh.
0: I think I
3: no, that's that, you're asking too much of us.
4: It's over, buddy. It's over, lady. Okay, we have time for one more letter, Allie. What have you got?
0: Dear Allie, my boyfriend likes to drink a lot on the weekends, and so do I, so we both have a great time. The problem is he then wants to have sex, but really can't, but he'll try for what feels like hours and hours and hours. And it's a pretty new relationship, so I've just been trying to go with it. But can I make a rule to only have sober sex this early, or is that killing the fun vibe?
4: Okay, I got the answer.
5: Oh, boy.
4: Popsicle sticks and adhesive tape.
5: If you like splinters, that's where to go.
4: Yeah, you're in.
1: No, he'd be, but that's a different story.
3: What's the problem here?
5: Whiskey D.
3: So he keeps trying.
6: An easy one is do it before you go out. That's always fun. You know,
1: you
6: get it out of the way.
4: Yeah, so you explain to him why you're putting in the blackout curtains.
2: But you got to also understand this is a pretty new relationship, so there is no you know, partaking before you go out is a pro move in an established relationship. where you go, no, we always say after Texas Roadhouse, we're going to, no, we're going, we better, we got to do this before we get to the rolls. You know what I mean? But when you're early in the relationship, you're going to have to get sauced up to feel comfortable and talk. She's just going to have a candid conversation, because I guarantee you it's not even the part that the functioning isn't happening. It's his relentlessness. I mean, I can't imagine. Yes. I'm just picking just an hour and a half of her just fighting for her life and him being like, no, I got it. No, I'm ready now. And it's like, no, you're not.
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31: Hey, Nora, just a nice latte, please. 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
30: 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Mainly working here. You?
31: Me? 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
31: 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Ooh, and I'll grab an almond croissant, too.
30: Wait, what? 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
4: Now, we have, look what I found.
3: What?
4: This should be painful. Remember this?
3: Fun. It's a fun beginning.
6: Kind of feels like a commercial for a fiber supplement.
1: Yeah.
6: Can you not get moving?
1: You're not wrong, really. It's...
3: Boy, this is the disco Ooh. Death rattle, isn't
4: yeah.
3: it?
4: Yeah.
3: I don't remember the year.
4: 79.
1: David Naughton. Dr. Pepper guy.
4: Yeah, and did this come after the Dr. Pepper commercials?
23: I'm going to say
3: what
23: yes.
3: Came first? I think so.
4: Okay. All right. I don't know what Mr. Naughton is doing. Probably Naughton.
1: Actually, I think he was in American Horror Story. Not too
3: Oh, did he show up?
1: Yeah.
3: I met him a couple years ago.
1: Really?
3: Yeah.
1: Yeah.
23: He has his own line of organic honey.
1: Does he?
23: Yeah.
4: Do you see?
3: Oh, yeah. What's that called?
23: The Naughton honey.
1: You guys, you can never tell when you're joshing.
4: You got me there. I'm sorry. Christy Lee, what do you got over there?
1: Today is National Underwear Day, founded in 2003 by the underwear brand Fresh Pair. The unofficial holiday celebrates the clothing item most of us hope stays unofficially hidden. Underwear has been around for centuries, as you can imagine, although today's versions are a little more comfortable than the originals. The day also reminds you that replacing old underwear every so often is probably a good idea, especially if it's old enough to be qualified as vintage.
4: Yeah.
1: Yeah.
4: I wonder if... I'd be kind of curious to see the numbers, sales numbers on the colors of underwear for men.
3: All right.
4: No, seriously.
3: No, I'm sorry.
4: You think it's primarily white?
3: Yes.
1: Yes.
3: Black, I think, yeah. Number one. Reaction was because I went to the Fresh Pair website.
1: And?
3: It's ridiculous.
6: Are they being silly?
3: No, I wish they were. But, I mean, it's these... Oh. I mean, it's like skimpier than banana. Look at that.
1: That's a hammock.
4: They're like, that really is an underwear.
3: What happened to men? I mean, this brings up a bigger issue of where have all the cowboys gone?
4: and Brokeback Mountain is the answer looking at that underwear.
6: No one has traditionally masculine jobs like being an oil rigger or doing morning radio. I mean, what happened to the fellas, right? Where are the guys
4: out
6: there?
4: Yeah, the hard-ass guys.
3: Look at us. Look at those.
1: Okay. Hey.
3: I mean, what man is going to wear those?
4: Well, like I said, those are Brokeback
1: That's
4: underwear.
1: Kind of hot.
4: I mean, if that's your thing, go ahead. I mean,
3: no.
4: One's asking you to wear them.
6: Not even for a special occasion.
3: No, I don't want them out there. I don't want them existing.
6: You wouldn't wear those on Easter for that's a nice ridiculous. Easter dinner?
1: Oh, there's
6: you
1: some have nice those lace on there. I couldn't see that far away.
4: Again,
1: nice.
4: That's apparently it. So that's the company that
1: branded it National Underwear Day. Mm-hmm.
4: I see. Well, that certainly is an alternative style underwear.
1: And I would bet you money that the Tidy Whitey is the number one selling underpants.
4: You think so? Okay.
1: Yeah.
6: Really? I feel like it's got to be boxer briefs.
1: I'm not a fan, but...
3: Yeah. You're not a fan of the Whitey Tidies?
1: No.
3: They got a bad rap, didn't they? Somewhere along the lines, their PR person quit.
1: Yeah.
6: You know what? This might be... I think Tidy Whiteys, this might be like Josh's theory about Velcro shoes. Only for the very young and the very old now.
1: Yeah, kind of.
6: I feel like for Tidy Whiteys, they've either got Spider-Man on them or, you know, you're old. I think you're an old guy.
1: Yeah.
3: Didn't Tom Cruise wear those?
1: Yes, in Risky Business.
3: Oh, you know what? Yeah. It didn't... Yeah.
1: But he had a nice shirt on and he was, I mean.
3: Well, he was a young Tom Cruise,
1: yeah,
3: sure,
1: he was a young Tom Cruise, but no, not, I'm not a fan of those. Well, get rid of them, guys.
4: I'd be just curious. I mean, what are the, are boxers the biggest sellers or briefs or box? Well, I'm just kind of curious.
3: Right. I wonder who, I'm not good with the whitey tighties because they're not so tidy. They're whitey loosey in the back.
1: Oh, really?
3: Because I have no ass. So there's just some hanging fabric.
4: Well, you could get them. I know you could have my guy tailor them for you.
3: Wouldn't that be amazing?
23: That's hilarious.
1: Oh, the guy,
4: I brought in a lot of weird stuff for this guy. He's really very friendly. That would be, it'd almost be worth doing it. Walking in there and filming it. I'll say to him, hey, would you mind, a friend of mine wants to get something taken
6: please
4: in.
6: Please put a Carhartt patch on it. Please.
4: And you walk in and you see, you ask him to hem your underpants or whatever. What's that called when you crimp in the sides? I don't know.
1: When you take it in?
4: Yeah.
23: Take it in, yeah.
1: God, I was wrong. Boxer briefs lead modern retail sales.
3: Oh, so people.
1: The traditional briefs, historically the longtime leader and still a massive staple, though, are in second place.
3: So boxers,
1: boxer
3: are third?
1: Briefs, yeah. Briefs, boxer shorts, and then trunks. What are the difference?
23: I don't know.
3: I don't know the difference between trunks and boxers.
23: They're swimming trunks.
6: Elephants have trunks.
1: Trunks, they do. A shorter leg, square cut version of a boxer brief.
3: Ah.
1: For slimmer body types, apparently.
3: Oh, yeah. Oh, no wonder I don't know.
4: I see. Well,
1: a clothing company is releasing a shirt that claims it can remain odor-free for 30 days of wear. Herkleon says its new Herk shirt V5.0 was engineered with 7 odor-fighting elements, including copper, silver, and volcanic ash, woven into the fabric to keep it free of smells for more than 30 days without washing.
3: You know what? This is a DOD play. This is military.
4: Really?
3: That's what I would do if I owned this company. Hey, military, you can, your guys, your men and women out there can wear a shirt for 30 days and not have any issues.
1: That would make sense. Yeah.
6: I was confused as to what you meant because I heard copper, silver, and I was like, is this Lord of the Rings? Are they throwing this into a smelter to create something?
1: The shirt currently being crowdfunded through Kickstarter and starts at $79 for a single tee. The brand also sells underwear called Cribby, and apparently Cribby combines cloud soft comfort with powerful anti-odor and antibacterial technology, so you can wear a cribby for days without a second thought.
3: Ah.
4: Mm. I don't know if they're, what would their market be? That's an expensive t-shirt.
1: Well, I mean, if you get the price point down, well, our governor will spend money on it.
4: Well, what they should do is issue these at Gen Con or any of those nerd conventions.
3: Yeah, Comic-Con.
4: Yeah.
3: Because you do have they have plenty of deodorant booths and stuff like that. They kind of know.
4: They've learned. Right, these are guys that have been living in their basement. We did have the story yesterday, or maybe the day before, at the Gen Con recently held, the gaming convention, board gaming convention. Mm-hmm. They had a storm and a bunch of water poured into the place, and as Josh pointed out, that was the first time some of those guys had showered in 30 days. I don't know.
3: Yeah, this doesn't seem like, why would anyone, I wouldn't like the feel of wearing the same shirt for 30 days, I don't think.
4: No. If you're camping or something, maybe?
6: Yeah,
4: maybe.
6: That makes sense.
3: Yeah, I think this is, if they should go right to the Department of Defense. Yeah.
23: Absolutely.
4: Yeah, or the game community, you know, this will definitely repel the smells of ranch dressing and Mountain Dew. You can wear this for 30 days.
6: You think anyone that's passionate about something is such a loser? You think anyone with any interest you don't have is the biggest loser, the biggest dweeb?
4: Not anyone. There.
6: You think if people don't like Bob Leftsets and plate spinners, they're a moron.
23: You know, you were a Miss Pac-Man leader at one point.
4: That was a very brief period of
23: time. You were obsessed, I heard.
6: If you would not have been born in 1953, you would have been the biggest dweeb. Are you kidding? You would have loved Call of Duty. You would have, oh my God.
23: Because there's duty in the title.
6: Oh, yeah.
1: Right,
6: you hadn't even thought of it. You could be mean to strangers on the internet and talk. You could hear your great voice. We love Xbox Live. Sure.
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0: Hi, this is Bobcat Goldthwait. This is my real voice. So now I have to kill you all. You're listening to The Bob and Tom Show.
1: Let us all raise our glasses to the pancreas.

0: the glory that the liver gets.
1: The pancreas.
2: The pancreas? The song is about the pancreas?
3: Pancreas.
0: My baby does a hanky pankry. Okay. Let us all raise our glasses to the pancreas. Just secreting alkaline digestive juices into the intestine just to neutralize the stomach acid that could be remaining on the food. Hey, pancreas. Hey, pancreas. You are my favorite organ. Hey, pancreas. Hey, pancreas. I can't think of anything that rhymes with organ. Let's all raise our glasses to the pancreas. It has never been an organ of distinction, though it functions day by day in a most convenient way. It has never had the glory that the liver gets. Hey, pancreas. Hey, pancreas. Have a nice day.
4: I am Josh Arnold, and there's Tom, who, man, oh, man, a sneeze that sounded like it felt amazing.
5: I had to leave the room and go into the hallway. I think I lost an organ.
4: Boy, that had to have felt good.
5: Oh, yeah, I'm sorry, I'm just recovering. I didn't even have a cigarette.
3: Well, it is an orgasm, right? Mini orgasm every time you sneeze.
5: That was a mini orgasm.
4: Yeah.
5: No. That would have drowned an elephant. That was. I've got to recover over here. What did that come from? Well, hello, everybody.
3: You're allergic to work.
5: let's move forward here. We have Jeff Oskey sitting in for Chick McGee at the Bob and Tom Sports Desk. What's going on over there?
4: Well, here's the record that Tom was super excited about. The BBC reports that Miss Betty Bromage, a 97-year-old woman, has broken the Guinness World Record for being the oldest wing walker.
5: Oh, jeez.
4: The video shows the 97-year-old strapped in the center of a propeller plane's top wing.
3: Yeah, if she was strapped to a propeller.
5: Strapped to

0: I would watch that all day.
1: Yeah. Talk about a spinner.
0: The video shows her strapped to the plane's top wing as it takes flight and even performs aerial maneuvers in the sky.
1: 97?
0: Yeah. Ms. Bramage raised funds for the stroke unit at Chilton General Hospital, where staff cared for her after she suffered a stroke in 2025.
2: Do we have some video of this thing?
0: Unbelievable.
3: Yes, we do.
4: Apparently her insurance ran out.
2: Okay.
1: That's not walking. She's strapped on.
2: She's yeah, she, I mean, it's.
4: Oh, my okay. gosh.
2: I don't need to describe this. There is a there's a vertical pole on top of the wing. Okay,
3: yes. Everything's broken.
2: So they strap her to the pole, and it's one of those classic biplanes with the open cockpit.
5: It's almost like a stretcher upright.
2: Yeah,
5: like right? Yeah. Am I wrong?
3: No, you're not wrong.
2: But still,
5: she's strapped into it.
2: Yeah, the problem with this, if I tried it, would be that the pilot wouldn't be able to see.
3: Yeah.
2: Because I would have evacuated my bowels in fear. This is terrifying.
5: He even went upside down, did a loop-de-loop.
1: Oh, my. It does take zero skill, but nothing but guts.
5: Yeah.
0: Oh, yeah.
2: Yeah, I mean, they show the plane plummeting toward the earth before.
1: Good for her.
2: I couldn't even do that as a passenger.
3: Try that again, this time crash.
0: Yeah. My God.
5: You mean if you were sitting behind the pilot?
2: I couldn't do it.
3: Yeah, I have to get this high up to remind God I'm still here.
2: Well, I'll tell you what, yeah.
5: I mean, she is totally upside down.
1: Yeah, it's crazy.
5: That is nuts.
4: And she's spry, too.
2: Yeah, well, she's 97, but pretty soon she'll probably have her own wings.
1: Yeah. Yeah, I mean, she's...
2: You know what I'm saying?
1: So she's living until then.
2: Knocking on heaven's door.
5: You know what?
2: No, that door's already opening.
5: Good for her.
0: Would you do that?
5: I would not do that, but I hope I'm able to do something like that at 97.
0: What, be strapped to a board?
1: Like, that's all you do?
2: No,
5: I mean, she got up there, she's walking, she's talking. I mean, she's doing really
2: well. Could you
5: well.
2: Do that?
0: No, I would. I honestly think I would pass out.
5: I would pass.
0: Like
5: out.
0: I would.
1: And
0: black
1: the fact
0: out.
1: That she didn't, and the G forces didn't, as Godwin suggested, crush her rib cage. You know, and yeah.
2: Do you see though? There's one thing where you can see because they put her up there in that walker, and you can see the tennis balls blow off the bottom.
1: Man, that is, that's...
5: Oof. That was pretty amazing.
4: That was amazing.
1: That's ballsy for a 26-year-old stuntman.
4: I wouldn't do it at 20. No way.
2: The word, when this came out, this was from the BBC, and they had the word wing walker as one word, which I just...
5: Hyphenated?
2: Sort of, I don't know. They had it as just one long word. I separated it so you could get it, but doesn't wing walker sound like something from Game of Thrones? The wing walker will be attacking you.
0: Yeah.
2: But good for her.
1: Man. Now, Tom Cruise in that last Mission Impossible, he's actually walking the wings.
5: Yikes.
1: Bouncing around in them and
0: what?
1: Yeah.
2: Do they have a safety wing?
1: I don't even think he was harnessed in. They talked about how to ensure his movies now has to be the bulk of the budget.
4: Yeah.
2: Yeah, something goes wrong. Well, we got three quarters of it on tape.
1: Yeah, yeah.
2: Tom won't be available anymore because he dropped 3,000 feet.
1: Man.
2: What was this lady's name? I thought was kind of funny.
0: Betty?
2: Her last name.
0: Bramage?
3: Bramage?
2: Bromage.
5: Bromage, like fromage?
2: Yeah, doesn't that sound like a men's group that goes and eats cheese together? Hey, I got my Saturday morning meeting with my bromage. Really, what do you guys do? Oh, hang out, eat cheese.
0: I would do that. That sounds fun.
4: Yeah, yeah, I'd like that.
0: I like a charcuterie board.
2: Yeah, do you have like a little men's group occasionally you meet up?
0: I have a cool guy lunch I go to every once in a while.
2: Well, that's us. But I mean, do you have like a little group of girls you meet?
5: Yeah, I had dinner last night with a group of girls.
2: But well, I mean, do you have like a regular group that you kind
5: of
2: meet up?
5: Yes, the three of us meet every,
4: That sounds horrible.
0: Actually, I have a group of girls.
5: Yeah,
0: like, that's what I do. I have my three best friends since first grade. We meet every 2 months.
2: That's nice.
1: That is nice.
0: But they're all girls.
1: And three seems reasonable, Chris.
5: Yeah, we have three.
2: And do you guys drink... cocktails?
5: I had a glass of Prosecco. Does that count? Yes.
4: Yeah, it does count. Yeah.
2: Really? Prosecco?
5: Mm-hmm.
2: What does that mean?
5: It's an Italian sparkling wine.
1: Is that the thing that's in the really small...
5: And a flute?
1: Yeah, yes. Like a small flute?
5: It's a cheap champagne.
2: How did you become more pretentious than me? You go to polo matches, you drink Prosecco. Prosecco sounds like a really cool car.
5: Come a long way from the trailer park.
2: I got rid of the McLaren. I got rid of the McLaren. I got a Prosecco. You got a Prosecco?
5: I don't drink much anymore, so if I do, I would have that. Or the girls had margaritas. It was a nice night. We had
2: did you have any
5: nice
2: cheese?
5: Time. We did not have cheese. No, I had a lovely ahi tuna.
2: Would you do a bromage where you have cheese?
0: And, oh, yeah.
2: With the bellas?
0: I'm down with cheese.
4: Oh, yeah.
2: Okay.
0: Yeah, I'd love that.
2: Bromage.
1: How do you want your cheddar? Mild, medium, sharp, extra
5: white.
1: Sharp?
5: Sharp.
1: You like white?
5: Sharp. I love white cheddar.
1: But sharp. You can still get different sharpnesses sometimes with white.
0: I like sharp, sharp.
1: Yeah, I'm a sharp. Very sharp.
5: I don't know.
2: You're doing cheese talk?
1: Oh, yeah.
4: Oh, man.
2: This is our bromage.
0: I love it.
5: Like baked brie? Oh, I can make a nice baked brie.
0: Oh. With the jam? Do you put the jam? Do you do the jam?
5: And then you put the crescent roller.
2: Why don't we go from something as cool as wing walking to as dorky as what kind of cheese you like?
0: Because her last name was bromage.
5: You thought it up.
2: How did we get there? Myself. Once again, this is a video worth watching. This lady, once again, strapped.
0: Would you do that, Josh?
2: Strapped vertically to the wing. And that's why I thought Josh would be the only one that might consider it.
1: I would, under certain... I mean, boy, oh boy. I would have to be strapped. Like, because she has, like, one strap.
0: Yeah.
1: I want to be mummied to it.
0: I want a ratchet strap. Put a couple more clicks on that.
1: Like, I want them wheeling me in like Hannibal Lecter and really...
2: Oh, that's the best example. It is like when they have Hannibal Lecter on the dolly.
1: Yeah, that's what she looks like. Man, I would rather skydive, I think. I would somehow be less afraid skydiving.
5: I think that would be less scary.
2: By the way,
5: especially going upside
2: down. Hang on
5: a
2: second. I think at the bottom of this article, I think it says that airplane, you can actually do that.
5: What, skydive from it?
2: No, you can actually get that.
5: Oh, he takes rides like
2: that. How do you describe it? That mast that's coming up through the plane that they
5: so you can
2: that's a
5: sign
2: thing.
5: Up for that.
2: And I think it had I think it's like $800 or something.
5: Oh my!
2: Oh no, no, here we go. Wing walker flights, $465.
0: I got $200 on yours.
5: I do too. I'll pay that.
0: Yeah.
2: Oh, no. Oh man.
1: I've never even been in a prop plane like that, sitting in the passenger seat, as Tom said.
2: I couldn't do that.
4: No, no.
2: There's one around here. I see it all the time.
1: Yeah.
5: Oh, it's crop dusting time in certain areas. We saw a couple of planes the other day.
1: I'm always fast. That's when I'm going to get hit.
5: Isn't that fascinating? Because they are low.
1: Yeah. I need to pull over and watch those, because otherwise I'm going to slam into the back of a semi. My eyes are always on them if I'm...
5: Yes.
2: Which reminds me of one other thing. I'm not sure how many of these there are. These fields of the wind generators.
5: Yeah. Right.
2: I've seen them in various parts of the country. And typically there'll be dozens, if not hundreds of them.
5: Mm-hmm.
2: And it's fascinating. And in some cases they're synced.
5: Yeah, they look like they're dancing.
2: Night.
5: Yeah.
1: Yeah, at night, the lights. Yeah. Lights.
2: I wish there was a place you could actually pull over and have a tour of one of these things. And if there is, somebody tell me.
5: They're huge.
2: I've always wanted to.
0: We have a few listeners who are technicians on those, and will send pictures from up inside, like when they're sitting on top of them, down to the ground. I bet you we can get someone to bring you up.
2: Oh, I'd be terrified. But I just...
5: How do they get up there? They go inside?
0: Inside.
5: Oh, no way.
0: And then there's a hatch at the top that they climb out to work on the stuff.
5: Uh-uh.
1: Wow. I was told they always have to... Those will get slow. And the reason they get slow is because they're covered in bird guts.
4: Really?
1: Yes. Somebody told you that they have to clean the birds off of those.
0: Got to go power wash.
2: Oh, wait a minute. How do they do that?
5: I don't want to hear that.
1: Well, you'll see them. From what I was told, they remove them. And then they clean them on the ground.
5: I've seen them on the ground before.
1: On the ground, that's when you realize how colossal those things are.
5: I've seen them. They come by you on the
2: truck. Exactly. I've seen them on a truck. Yeah.
1: Oh, my gosh. That's how big that thing is?
5: Yes.
1: Yeah.
2: Now, I wonder if we could get Tom Cruise strapped to one of those in his next movie. No, it'd be like one of those James Bond things. They have to think of a ridiculous reason to put him there. But, we're going to... No, Mr. Bond.
1: And then the bad guys could shoot at him, like throwing knives at the circus.
2: By the way, that reminds me. I don't know if you guys did the story while I was gone. Did you do the story about the guy, it was like a fair, and he got an arrow in the neck.
5: Oh, yeah. Oh,
4: yeah, yeah, we did that. Yeah,
5: yeah, we did it.
1: It was like his own wife or something.
5: It was his, yeah, it was his wife. Exactly,
2: so,
5: Josh.
2: So what, was it a stunt that they were?
1: Yeah. Yeah, yeah, and she just missed.
5: She missed.
2: Did it? Or so, did she? Is he okay?
5: Yeah. Yes.
1: Like it kind of went, it sounded like on the side and.
5: Mm-hmm.
2: That's insanity.
1: Yeah, yeah.
2: I mean, you miss by an inch, you kill him.
5: Oh, yeah.
2: You get into a bad argument. What do you mean I parked in the wrong place? Look, bitch, this afternoon you're going to get an arrow in your head.
1: I believe the contention was that if it had been the other way around, that would come up. Yeah. That would never not come up. Bob
6: and Tom. 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
2: That is disgusting.
3: That's hilarious.
4: Tom, we're joined by just an absolutely terrific comedian. Great to see him as always.
5: Oh, very handsome man.
4: Yeah, he's a good-looking guy.
5: That's comedian Derek Stroop.
6: Hey, hey, what's going on? Thanks for having me, y'all.
4: You're welcome, Derek. Thanks for coming in, man.
6: Yeah, always a blast.
5: Let's pinpoint the accent right away. You grew up where?
6: North Alabama, right outside of Huntsville.
5: Yeah, but now you live in...
6: I just moved to Nashville. I'd been in New York City the past 2 years, which had been... It, good and bad. My accent catches some strays in New York City. There's a little projecting going on. I'll be walking around Manhattan. I'm like, y'all have a good afternoon. They're like, we don't want ice in our neighborhood. And I'm like, that's from my accent? That happened fast. You know? But we just moved to Nashville. I'm blending in a little better. Yeah. Flying under the radar. In
5: That's
6: Nashville,
5: now,
6: but yeah.
5: Where were you in Alabama?
6: I grew up about 12 miles outside of Huntsville, a great little place called Harvest, Alabama, which almost sounds made up. It's a little on the nose.
5: It sounds nice.
6: Harvest, yeah, it is.
5: Did you go to high school there?
6: Yeah, yeah. I went to Sparkman High School.
5: What was the team called?
6: We were the Sparkman Senators, named after John Sparkman, who was a state senator. Very intimidating mascot. Our mascot actually had a suit on, looked similar to you. And he'd just walk around threatening to pass bills and such. Yeah. That was true.
5: That's great. Now, let's see. We're catching up with you.
6: Yeah.
5: Moving to, you are currently living in Nashville?
6: Yeah, I've been there for 2 months.
4: All right.
6: We moved there at like the end of May, so it's been great.
5: It's a great place. One of the great growth communities in America these days.
6: Yeah, and it's a good middle place. I mean, just a couple hours from where I grew up. You know, my wife, she's from Kansas, so it's a nice place, you know, kind of in the middle of the country. You can get everywhere.
5: Yeah.
6: Out of Nashville, kind of like Indy.
5: Do you drive?
6: Drove up, just a quick little 4-hour.
5: Yeah, I asked because lately, for some reason, we've been getting all these comedians that come through town that don't know how to drive, which is just weird to me.
6: Well, I have to be honest, my wife did drive. I mean, I haven't drove in 16 years.
5: That's right. I knew. I was thinking about it.
6: I still don't drive.
5: Yeah.
6: But yeah, so my wife drove up, and I made sure she did great. I was in the passenger seat. I had a good look at it, and we kept it. Well, you came the lines.
5: I know that these days they call it backseat driving, but it really is front seat.
2: Sure.
5: If you need any coaching, my wife would be glad to come over.
6: I guarantee it. No, I can't imagine with it. We hit a few things while I'm in there. I can't imagine when I'm not. I'm sure it goes off the rails because she'll bounce off a few curbs. She'll scrape a car or two. For sure. Yeah. She's good at a lot of things, but the car situation can get a little wild.
5: Because it scared me. I remembered that you didn't drive. That's why I asked you that.
6: Yeah.
5: And then when you said you drove up here, I thought, oh, wait a minute. What's changed?
6: Yeah, I just try to talk like a normal person. It just sounds weird. I'm like, you know, everywhere I go, they're like, did you go out to eat? I'm like, yeah, my wife brought me to get barbecue.
5: And do you want to explain why you don't drive?
6: Well, yeah, 16 years ago, I got 2 DUIs in 6 months. Well, I say 6 months because it sounds better than 4.
7: But, still true, you know?
6: Yeah. Those 2 months make all the difference. You would not think that. And it had just, I'd never had a speeding ticket. I'd never been in trouble. It shocked me so much that I just quit driving. It just felt like the only... And I did not quit drinking. I was going to say,
5: that would be the more logical.
6: Yeah, yeah, yeah. I quit drinking a couple years ago, about 14 years after the DUIs. Some people think I don't drink anymore because of the DUIs, and I just got tired of drinking. I eventually was just like, I'm not going to do this anymore. But during the DUIs, I didn't think that the alcohol was the problem. I thought my car was bad luck. Like, when I remember them towing the Camry away, and I was thinking, yeah, that's probably, it's on a heater going the wrong way, you know? Two in a row in 6 months, I felt like I couldn't drive anywhere.
2: Now that you're sober, do you think you'll get your license back?
6: Or? You know, I'm probably in Nashville. Yeah. You know, I've kind of protected myself. I lived in Denver for a few years and then New York City. Cool. Places where you don't need... You know, Nashville, I feel like I need a car a little bit more. So that's nudged me towards getting. Okay. Now we just had a kid, you know, not long ago. So that's pushing me towards
2: it. Well, congratulations.
6: That.
5: It'll be weird, won't it? Getting back into a car having not driven it for a long time.
7: Oh, well, I thought you were going to say it'll be weird driving, not drinking.
5: That'll be odd.
6: Well, if y'all don't think that every once in a while your boy doesn't get a wild hair and sneak off to Costco without a license, you're mistaken. All right. If you don't think I'm going to go 2.5 miles to go shopping by myself, I mean, I'm a little bit of an outlaw out here, okay? Now, I'm not going to hit the interstate, but what, y'all want some Chick-fil-A? I think I can pull that off. If I can't go get us breakfast and come back, I shouldn't be doing this anyway, you know? And there's no better driver on the road than people without a license.
7: Oh yeah.
6: I can't tell y'all how many times I'm dodging y'all legal drivers out there. You need to get your head out of whatever y'all are doing.
2: Yeah.
6: Because I don't have a license, and I'm going to tell y'all, y'all aren't paying attention. Okay? Because I'm paying attention a lot.
5: Yeah.
6: Focus. Yeah. I have to. Yeah. I mean, if I blow this stop sign, I'm not going to see my son till he's 4. Okay?
5: Wow.
6: If you roll through this stop sign, we're playing a different game out here.
5: Jared Stroop is our guest. Mr. Stroop is on the road. I believe, if I'm not mistaken, you'll be flying to your next gig, if I'm reading it right. Where are you? You're on your way to the West Coast, right?
6: Yeah, I got sold out shows in Eugene, Oregon this weekend.
5: Oh, yeah, you got I see. The Olson Run Comedy Club. You got a whole bunch of shows this weekend. Well,
6: yeah,
5: that's awesome.
6: Yeah. That'll be exciting.
5: That's in Eugene.
6: That's in Eugene, man.
5: Great
6: home
5: spot.
6: Of the Ducks. That'll be exciting.
5: Great spot. No, I'm sorry. You mentioned you were in high school, you were the
6: Senators.
5: The Senators.
6: Senators. Okay. Yeah. Like the Ottawa Senators.
5: Okay.
6: So, but they're
5: do the cheerleaders like to filibuster way back?
6: I mean, they should. That joke should have gotten more, I can tell you. If you'd been surrounded by friends.
7: Well, here's the thing, the joke pretty
5: all
7: good.
5: Day, all day today, they've been doing this to
7: we
5: me.
7: We don't
5: Derek.
7: Have problems with the joke. We got a lot of problems with him.
5: That's the thing.
4: Don't let him fool you. No, he's no victim here.
6: You ever been with that family where, like, you feel like the dad's killing, but nobody's laughing? Yeah. And you go, what happens when I'm not here? Yeah. This guy's unbelievable.
4: So many girlfriends I've had, I'm like, your dad's hilarious. And they're like, come on.
6: That's exactly right.
4: Yes.
5: Derek Stroop, we're hanging out with Derek. Do you mind if I ask a personal question? Boy, girl, kid?
6: Boy, Seth Stroop.
5: Oh, all right. How old?
6: Yeah, 11 months.
2: Oh.
6: Yeah, man. No, he's so adorable. I mean, he really is. It's the best. He just started walking recently, which was great. He's had teeth since he was born, just about. I don't know if y'all have ever seen a baby crawl with 11 teeth, but it's not the look you're going for. Looks like Lieutenant Dan fell out of his chair. I mean, he's just crawling towards me. He's got like 13 teeth, just dragging himself across the carpet. I'm being serious. Some people are like, this is a wild bit. This is not a bit. This is my POV of my son. Now he's walking, and it's a better look with the teeth, but you can't roll around and eat a steak, you know? You gotta hit your feet.
5: In the crib by now, right?
6: Yeah, yeah. Standing up in the crib.
5: Out of the bassinet, into the crib.
6: Dad, mama, starting to, like, really try to vocalize a little bit, stumbling around. It's the best. This is our first one. I'm just a puddle.
5: Well, that's mm-hmm. great. Well, congratulations.
6: Thank you.
5: Little Seth.
6: Yeah, that's
5: now,
6: right.
5: It'll be interesting to see over time what kind of accent he gets.
6: Yeah, no, that's why I got out of New York as quick as I could. I didn't want to walk in the living room and him be like, hey, we going to watch the Yanks or what? And I'm like, oh, God, what has happened in here? Like, no, what has happened in here? What's happened is there's no cold cuts. And I'm like, this is my son.
5: Yeah.
6: You're supposed to struggle with reading and know how to catfish. This is crazy.
5: Derek Stroop is hanging out with us. For some reason, we got talking about... salads. I know, Josh, you asked Mr. Stroop if he was a salad eater, because I know you wanted him to describe to you what a salad was.
4: Oh, yeah. No, there's comedy there. Gosh. How much weight do I have to lose? Just say, give me an effing...
6: I thought you looked like you've lost weight,
4: give
6: honestly.
4: Give me he's an effing number.
6: Yeah.
5: Josh has lost like 100 pounds.
6: He looks
4: no,
6: great.
4: No, I've not lost 100
6: no,
4: pounds.
6: No, you look good. You can yell, but we know you look good.
4: Well, you thank do. You. I'm yelling because...
6: say it, I say don't it. Know how to take say this compliment.
4: Derek, once again, you're defending a man who, you, as an outsider, I get why you might enjoy what he does.
6: Yeah.
2: You're well, he just wants in. To get invited back, Josh.
7: That's you're walking right. in on like season 4 of a TV show, yeah. and the first episode, he's likable. He's charming, man. When you meet him at first.
6: Yeah. He's then, losing steam.
7: And then eventually you watch enough of Last Week on the Bob and Tom Show.
4: I liked him for like the first 8 years.
7: Yeah.
6: It's like that's quite some time.
4: So I totally get it.
0: It's like how Walter White changed during the course of the year.
7: I liked him. I got to middle school probably. That's probably when I come out, you know.
4: Honestly, my thing is with salads, I would like to know where you guys stand. I want a spinach-based salad.
7: Really?
2: Ooh. Yes.
4: I much prefer that than...
2: I agree.
4: You like the lettuce.
5: Yeah, I like your Caesar salad. And then my wife likes that it tastes like road weeds.
2: Arugula.
5: Arugula. Mm-hmm. And it like tickles your throat.
4: Where are you at on this?
6: Hey, now, listen. Y'all, all right, I don't have a lot of thoughts on salad. I do. There was like a recall recently.
2: Yes.
6: And a good friend of mine who I do know well, iceberg lettuce, was actually the one that caught it on the chin, uh-huh. which hurt my feelings because being a country, you know, growing up, you know, where I grew up, out in the woods, essentially, iceberg lettuce is our only lettuce. It's the working man's lettuce. It's absolutely. The middle class. I mean, if there was a lettuce that was part of the union, it'd be iceberg. Yeah. I mean, truly. I've been telling people iceberg loved you before anybody loved you. And here's the thing. What bothers me, iceberg doesn't even have any flavor. It's a texture vegetable. It's not there. Nobody doesn't like iceberg because of the taste. If you like oil and vinegar on your sandwich, you're going to need something to keep the wind off of you. I can promise you that. People are realizing the hard way that lettuce has got a job. It's when you're building a sandwich, you're gonna have a soup and salad if you don't have shredded lettuce to keep. You just mentioned arugula is the one that should have caught that stray, that pretentious ass arugula.
5: Yeah,
6: yeah, arugula thinks poor people get what they deserve. That's arugula, and arugula shows up unannounced. Iceberg lettuce never shows up, and you don't. Arugula goes, "Hey, I'm on your burger. How about that?" And we go, "I thought it was the spring." Mix. He goes, "No, hell, it's arugula. And I'm here with a little pepper on me." Iceberg did not deserve that, man. That hurts my feelings.
2: Well, no, honestly, you. Didn't, as a kid, when did you realize there were different lettuces? I always thought it was iceberg.
5: Oh, yeah, that's all true.
2: And that was it. That's all we had.
6: Any other lettuce to me felt very fancy.
2: Yes.
6: Yeah. I mean, it really did. Spinach, like, I just couldn't imagine their Christmases if they had spinach at dinner. Uh-huh. And you know, iceberg, what's special about it, you hit it with a fork, just turns into water. You know what I mean? What a blast. I know y'all have seen at the bottom of a plate, you're chasing iceberg and it's swimming. Oh, my goodness.
4: Yeah, the spinach thing for me didn't happen until recent.
6: Yeah.
5: Well, when you were a kid, in my house, it was... My older brothers got into the head lettuce salad, where they would just take a wedge salad.
2: Yeah. Wedge,
5: and that was like the worst.
2: They sell wedge salads at every steakhouse in America.
6: Yeah. I like a wedge salad.
4: Being a proponent of iceberg.
6: Exactly, 100%. You know what's funny? It's like when they first released that thing about the parasite, and they talked about the symptoms. I was out with one of my buddies. I told him, I go, "I don't even think I'd know if I had it." I mean, with the way that I eat Popeyes, I mean, they said you'd have diarrhea and a fever, and I don't think that'd show up on my radar. I don't think it would. I'd go, "I got a bad biscuit on me." You know what I mean? I'd go to the doctor. They go, "You got a parasite." I go, "Hell, call it what you want, man." But
4: this is indelicate, but when you guys have salad,
7: sure.
4: Later, are you reminded that you had salad?
7: Right at the end. Right at the end of the session, everything's regular, and then at the very end, there's a little...
2: No.
0: Oh, I see.
4: There's some presentation.
7: I'm trying to be so delicate here. I don't
4: kind of see the salad.
7: Yes, and feel kind of too.
2: What?
7: You know what? Maybe I said something that no one's relating to, and I'm going to shut up. Everyone, wow. Just, let's I play a song be, or something. Let's move weird. On. Please. Okay,
2: okay. I must okay. be eating salad wrong.
4: No.
0: I'm with you on this one.
4: Okay. Yeah. And mine's
0: a tiny reminder.
4: Mine's maybe 2 out of 10 times.
2: Okay.
5: Well, you probably eat salad all the time, like I do, Christy.
2: Yeah.
5: For Josh, it's salad. Like a birthday.
4: Right. Yeah. Right. Yeah.
7: You choose.
2: Now are you
7: going to
2: say?
4: No, it's okay.
2: No, it's not.
4: Here's
2: okay.
4: Here's the thing.
7: He sees how it affects you.
4: No, here's the thing. I win in the end. All right.
5: True.
2: That is true.
4: In 3 years, that chair's empty.
0: Oh, Jesus.
4: And I can eat whatever I want.
2: You can say whatever you want.
4: Right.
2: Do whatever you want.
7: I can finally be gay. I mean, who knows?
4: The whole world's going to change.
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25: 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It's exciting.
4: Tom, I believe we're joined by one of our favorite people on the Zoom and the person that you often refer to as, so I have a black friend.
5: It's Al
26: it's a
5: Jackson.
26: Lot of pressure.
5: Hey, Al. Good. You know, every time we talk to Al, it's not only is it a different pair of glasses, he also appears to be in a different place, mm-hmm. different space. Now, with Allie Breen, she's either in, next week she's in Portugal or Florida or New York.
2: Or London or, yeah.
5: You're in the same house. You just move the room around. What's going on?
26: Yeah, I'm always moving stuff around. Allie Breen lives like a spy that doesn't kill people.
2: Yeah.
26: She just goes to the location and kicks it in Monaco.
2: Right?
26: She just has like a great life, but doesn't have to do the dirty stuff.
4: She's a scout location. She's a location scout for the Fast and Furious franchise.
5: Yeah. No one can figure out how she does this.
2: No.
5: Now, I have a question for you, Al. I noticed today we have a different presentation of the facial hair. Kind of a pencil thing up there, Ron. Do you consult your girlfriend when it comes to your facial hair choices?
26: No, Tom. I'm what you refer to as a man. I won't be doing that. And I don't think she would like that. I don't think people want control over everything. I just think randomly I'll look and I haven't shaved and I'm like, are we going to go with the beard or are we just going to, shave it off? So like if I have a show, which I did all this last week, I'll usually go clean shaven. But if I'm not, I'm like Rocky in Rocky IV in Russia. You know, I go beard when I'm not performing. So I think I got like 2 weeks off. So yeah, we're going to grow the beard out.
2: Yeah.
5: Now do you have to get that like that? Do you have to just like shave a little bit between your nose and the top of that?
26: Yeah, I'm not a fan of the mustache going up into the nostrils, so I'm gonna stop that. I'm gonna cut that off right at the tip. So like I cut it right there, and then I cut right at the ends of each lip. So like gives it a. But I try and make it not too thin, but you know, because you can go French detective.
5: I think there's a racial component to this. I think you could pull that off. When you see a white dude with that. The only two I can think of, Frank DeFord, the sports writer, used to have one. Mm-hmm.
4: John Waters.
5: And John Waters. That's about
2: did
5: it.
2: Did Ted Turner have one? Or was
0: a little
2: his,
0: bit.
5: He yeah, maybe.
0: He cut that down a little bit. Yeah.
5: Yeah. And then there's the great Jimmy Buffett song, I Wish I Had a Pencil Thin Mustache. The Boston
26: What was that
5: Blackie
26: song about? I was telling my friend the other day, I miss when like conspiracy theories were just like when your friend would just tell you, do you know what the song is really about? And that would be like the only conspiracy that like people ever talked about. Now they're really deep and dark. So what was that song about?
5: Oh, it was about nostalgia for Sky King and all the stuff he watched as a kid on TV. He's a generation ahead of me, but very funny stuff. Oh, well, now, we can get away from your mustache, Al. I was just curious.
26: All right. You know what? I can talk about it all day.
5: You can pull it off. I was curious. Does she... Does your girlfriend respond to that? She says, I'm like, oh, I see you've grown the mustache.
26: Not really. No. I think if I shaved everything off, like I have messed up my mustache before, and then you just got to go totally clean shaven like you're going to court. And that's not the look. It doesn't work for me. I think you have to have like a marine type face and jawline to pull that off.
4: Al, you understand what's happening here, right? The implication, Tom's questions, the implication very thinly veiled in all these questions is, how could any woman find what you're doing attractive?
2: That's what he's doing. Yes. Exactly.
4: He doesn't. Yeah. He simply doesn't understand.
2: Yeah.
26: Your girlfriend is able to see and respond to questions, right? You do have... wellness check.
5: Now, Al, the way this show works, you are trying to provide me with...
2: Once again, you went because you have a girl.
5: Yeah. But I was delighted at what it is performance. You try to make me a little bit hipper. In the world of language, do we have a word today that I or a phrase that I need to learn?
26: Tom, we don't have either. What we do have is an emoji.
4: Oh, all right.
26: Let's get into this. We're going to keep it simple, bro. You know me. I'm not trying to trip you up here. I'm your friend.
4: Yes, you're rooting for us. Yes.
26: That's right. Unlike Thomas for my mustache. So do you hate yourself? The floor is yours. If I text you an emoji of a dump truck, what am I saying?
4: This is new to me.
5: I assume it's not scatological.
26: No.
5: Okay. That's a fair guess. The word dump is in it. It doesn't mean I'm texting you from the smallest room in my house.
2: Does it mean? Do you want?
4: I got a guess.
2: I got a guess.
4: Okay.
5: You go first.
2: I need to unload. I need to vent. Maybe.
26: No, but that would actually. That's a good guess. I would feel like that'd be a good alternative English dictionary definition. I actually kind of like that.
5: What's yours, Jeff?
4: The girl has a fat ass.
0: I was going with that too. Yeah,
4: she's got a big dumper.
26: I would have to say that Mr. Oske hit that kind of home run. Where you don't even drop the bat. You just run to first base with it. Yes, that is 100%.
4: The way he said it, I would actually describe it as one of those home runs that pisses off the other team where you just sort of drop the bat and watch it. The way he said, fat ass.
0: She's got a
4: fat ass.
26: That's what she got, though. She's healthy.
4: So no, a dump truck. All right.
5: Is the dump truck already on your phone, or is that when you have to create...
26: No, it's on there, why would you have to create a dump truck? Yeah, it's on there.
5: I don't know. I've never had occasion to...
26: How do you get the emoji where it's smiling? Yeah, they have the dump truck on there.
5: Yeah, no, in my phone, you create emojis all the time.
2: What do you mean?
26: Yeah.
2: You can create them?
5: Yeah. My phone, I don't know. You'll say, I want an emoji of something.
2: If it has it, it will have it.
5: No, it'll make it for you.
26: No, Gen emoji. No, he's right.
2: Okay.
26: Chrissy, I just played around with this like 2 weeks ago because I wanted different emojis to go with like at the end of like my video descriptions. Like if you want more of the show, click the link and like see. So I was playing around with, and yeah, you can. Now, Chrissy, do you use stickers?
2: I've done it once. I don't do it very often. Now, is that just on the iPhone 18 or whatever the heck you have?
5: I don't know. I guess.
4: Or is it a separate app?
2: Is it a separate app?
5: I don't know that either. My phone is controlled by my 13-year-old daughter. I have no idea how it works. I can't. Right.
26: Do you know want to apologize to the audience if Tom's technical talk is over their head. Tom has no clue. I don't know.
5: Yeah, it's cool. And I love emojis.
2: There was a time when you hated emojis.
5: I hated the emoticon.
2: Oh.
5: I hated the one where you had to do the semicolon sideways slash thing, and it meant something insane. I like the little
26: Chrissy,
5: drawings.
26: I want to get Christy's back here, Tom, because when emojis first came out, every man that I know, including the one talking right now, was like, What 4-year-old is using emojis?
2: Exactly.
26: No man is ever going to use emojis. I will die before I use an emoji. And now that's most of my texts. Mm-hmm. I love them. It's like hieroglyphics.
5: I like to love them. Like when I'll do, like when I came back from my vacation, mountain emoji, airplane landing emoji. And then, or when I was going for, just significant things that you're doing just for fun.
2: Yeah.
4: Yeah, sure.
5: Just silliness.
26: Well, Tom, I will tell you that I know for a fact one of those emojis means drugs. I think a lot of parents need to see what they're using. The mountain emoji and also the gem emoji.
2: Uh-huh.
26: That means something. And
2: my kids don't use emojis at all, though.
5: So wait a minute. The mountain, I thought it meant a place you could go skiing.
3: On cocaine.
4: Yeah.
3: Skiing. On cocaine.
26: You can also grow things on mountains. Yeah. I think that's part of it. Tom, while we're talking about emojis, let me give you one more. What if I text you like the stalk of corn emoji? What am I saying?
4: The stalk of corn.
5: Oh, she's a hick.
26: Who doesn't like corn?
2: She's a hick.
5: So the dumpster means she's got a fat ass. The stalk of corn means she's a hayseed.
26: Tom is usually yelling that out of the passenger window. Yeah.
4: Nice ass, you hayseed.
3: Dump truck corn.
5: I'm guessing I didn't get it right.
2: No.
26: No, you did not.
5: Okay, so it's an ear of corn?
2: Stalk of corn.
5: Because I do that all the time. Yeah. What I do when I'm landing here at home, I'll put plane landing emoji followed by stalks of corn, followed by car, followed by my house emoji. Meaning, I'm landing in the Midwest.
4: Is it porn related?
26: You just stop drilling. You hit oil.
4: Okay, yeah. They'll do that on Instagram because Instagram will not let you say porn or something like that.
2: Porn. Okay.
26: Oh. Well, so they'll just say it. Yeah, so your video doesn't get demonetized. So if you're a YouTuber or Instagram and you're just like, there have been a lot of corn charges against this person. That way the machine won't pick it up. So basically, Josh, when Tom lands, he's alerting his family he's landed and he's going to watch porn 3 times before he goes home.
5: See, I need to get someone to come in here and tell me all this stuff. I had no idea. So I text, leaving the mountains, that means it's a massive cocaine plane landing. I'm smuggling it to corn where we're going to
2: make a porn.
5: Snort coke and look at porno at
26: First
5: my
26: of
5: house.
26: All, you're describing a wonderful evening.
3: In 89.
5: I can't keep up. I mean, I'm sorry. We could probably do a whole show on emojis that we do need.
26: There's some where I didn't know because they are kind of like not high level, but if you're a group of kids at a party and you know you're worried about your parents finding your phone. If you see like that diamond gem, the big gem that's on everybody's emoji, that's like that's not good.
2: What does
26: we'll
2: it mean?
26: That at that. I think it means Crystal Palace.
4: Oh, okay.
2: Okay.
26: Yeah.
4: Wow.
26: So yeah. Who knew? Exactly. I mean, I guess it's good that no one in here did.
4: Yeah.
26: So,
4: because there is no smiling toothless emoji. So you would have to use
5: for meth addicts.
4: Yeah.
5: Yeah, this is interesting. Because there's a thing on the phone where it'll translate languages for you, right?
2: Google Translate or whatever.
4: We need a boomer translator.
5: Yes, to tell us what's going on with these emojis.
4: Yeah.
26: I love it.
5: Fair is fair. Al, it's always a great pleasure. Al Jackson, comedian. And a personal thank you again, Al, for something you've done for me recently. I certainly appreciate it.
4: I can't wait to send you just out of nowhere the dump truck emoji. It means I'm looking at a great big ass.
26: Yeah, I mean, it's really wonderful.
4: Yeah.
5: It just means you're looking at it. There's no...
4: I'm in the vicinity of a big ass is how I'm going to send it to you, Al.
5: No, how do you know if it's
26: also sounds like an app Josh is going to invent and make millions of dollars? Just like the vicinity of a huge
5: But it's strictly a lady's ass. Is that correct?
4: Yeah. Okay. Oh, something that I'm enjoying, yeah.
5: Okay.
4: Or, you know, at least seeing and stuff, yeah.
5: I was trying to set you up to go, no, if it's a male last time, it's a picture of you. But...
2: Oh, you're being self-defecating again.
5: Yeah, self-defecating. You're very disturbing. Thanks, Al.
2: Bye, Al.
4: Love you.
2: Al.
4: Love you. I'll see you, buddy.
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1: I don't know if you're aware of this super cool song about how this song came about, but Free wrote this after an absolutely terrible gig. Andy Frazier started singing All Right Now just to cheer up the band, and about 15 minutes later, they had

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2: Not only is this one of my all-time favorite Aerosmith songs, but Steven Tyler says this started with just one line. Janie's got a gun. He didn't even know who Janie was yet. The story came later. This is Aerosmith.

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101.5 IBAFM, Madison's Classic Rock. Three Doors Down was actually playing this song for crowds in Europe before they even recorded it. Brad Arnold says they already knew they had something. When I'm Gone.

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Though the title is Learn to Fly, Dave Grohl says, nope, not about flying at all. 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
2: In 1982, Atari players across the country settled into their shag carpeting. Homework went by the wayside, and so did sleep. These gamers only had one thing on their minds: Sword Quest. This wasn't just a new game. Epic and ambitious, the company promised $150,000 in prizes to four finalists, with the Sword of Ultimate Sorcery going to the grand prize winner.
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6: They say it started at a small Christian school in Louisville, Kentucky.
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9: And he would tell me that he was going to adopt me out of foster care so that I could live with him and we could be together and not have to hide.
6: They say it happened over 18 years at least four different schools at the hands of the same two men, Ronnie and Donnie Stoner. Those men, trusted educators, football coaches, and twins, are now facing more than 50 charges related to alleged child sex abuse. So why did it take so long? This is a story about a group of women who say they survived the abuse, who took matters into their own hands, and are still fighting for the girls they used to be.
10: 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No one ever came forward.
6: They're telling their story in a new season of Dig, coming soon from the Kentucky Center for Investigative Reporting.
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11: 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And boy, oh boy, do they have a lot to say about it. 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
6: So, Matt, you write a newsletter. It's called Money Stuff.
23: People frequently say to me, you know, I enjoy your newsletter, but I'd like to hear you say it into my ear. 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
6: And I'm Katie Greifeld. 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

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That's that wrestling show that I do outside of this radio show. 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

0: This happened to me the other night, and boy, did it make me mad. 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What is an everyday little inconvenience that makes you way angrier than it probably should? Tell me. 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
0: I'm Julian Edelman. That's Rob Gronkowski. And guess what, folks? We're teammates again. And we're going to welcome you guys all to Dudes on Dudes.
5: Dudes on Dudes.
0: That sounds a little weird, but that's what this is going to be. Roberto, what's Dudes on Dudes?
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20: The different color noises, white noise, brown noise, pink noise. Brown noise is deeper, has lower frequencies, it's got more bass, minimalizes that higher frequency. Mm-hmm. And I didn't really know this, but apparently you can liken some of these to sounds in nature. And apparently brown noise is more akin to like a river rapid or a heavy rainfall or thunder.
21: Because there's also white noise and pink noise, you think brown noise is just named after the color brown. Wrong. There was a scientist named Robert Brown from Scotland.
20: White noise is used, aside from just sleeping, a lot of times with like noise-canceling headphones and stuff, mm-hmm. masking other sounds.
21: Pink noise is a little different. It's kind of like the compromise between white noise and brown noise.
20: As far as which one is best for sleep, there have been some very middling studies over the years, but at Oxford in 2017, they said that they fell asleep 40% faster listening to white noise, but their overall sleep was about the same.
21: Okay.
20: There was a study in 2017 from Northwestern of 13 older adults, and they said pink noise provided deeper sleep overall and improved ability to recall words.
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0: for the misfits, rebels, loudmouths, and anyone who doesn't want to feel old. 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

hanging out with you Sunday. Fun day rolling on. Football on TV. Boy, I am so excited. And I'm going to try to pay attention to the show, not football, if my boss is listening.

0: it appears that the Girl Scouts are going to be adding cookies for dogs next year. They're called Patch Pals, and they're blueberry muffin-flavored dog treats, which sounds great until you come home late and you see a box of Girl Scout cookies sitting on the counter, and then you eat about six of them before you notice the giant dog on the package. By the way, Al Roker did try one of these cookies and said it wasn't bad. So now even the dogs have a celebrity endorsement. Would you buy Girl Scout cookies for your dog? Let me know. 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
2: It's August 2023, a county government meeting in Pennsylvania's Lehigh Valley. A young woman, early 20s, steps up to the mic to speak.
3: My two-month-old son was happily drinking milk from his bottle when he quickly started choking, turned blue, and went limp. My boyfriend transported our son to the changing table as I grabbed an anti-choking device and my boyfriend began assembling it. Two pumps of the device and my son was conscious, gasping for air and coughing up milk.
2: They all went to the ER to make sure the baby was okay.
3: But upon arriving at Lehigh Valley Hospital, the diagnosis quickly became something so different.
2: One of the doctors had a theory.
3: She stated to my father and mother-in-law that we are young, first-time parents who got frustrated with our baby and violently shook him to make him stop crying. And a confession would only make things easier for us.
2: The parents were told to leave the hospital without their son, and he wouldn't come home for 7 whole months.
3: I'm a postpartum mom dealing with the grief and the trauma of my son being ripped from my arms. And I'm a mom who lost everything in less than 24 hours due to one doctor's misdiagnosis. Enough is enough.
2: And then the next person speaks, and the next one. The stories they tell form a pattern of parents walking into...
4: I almost couldn't stand it. They played white noise, just noise. And it'll drive you nuts, but they played it, and they played it loud, and they did. They took the extra step of doing that in an effort to get ready to face the Vikings at U.S. Bank Stadium.
5: You know, I wondered where you went. You left early on Wednesday. That's why. Okay, I understand. I get it. You were going, being driven nuts.
4: Did you hear that white noise?
5: Yeah.
4: That was terrible.
5: It was, yep. But that's kind of what it's all about. So they go with silent counts on offense. Communication's a huge key.
4: And the silent count is kind of a misnomer. The quarterback gives the center a signal, usually lifts his leg, then he's ready. And the center says, ready, go. Now the guys at the line of scrimmage can hear it. It doesn't negate every problem because it's still hard to hear even when somebody on the line of scrimmage is communicating with another group of guys on the line of scrimmage. But it's not totally silent, and if you work on it, it gets pretty natural.
5: I mentioned Aaron Banks is not playing here today. Injured knee. Really quick, Rock, Donovan Jennings. What does he bring to left guard?
4: I think a lot of people would have assumed that rookie Jagger Burton would be starting in place of Aaron Banks. Jagger Burton, certainly a good football player. I think he's got a bright future. But right now, Donovan Jennings, who was an undrafted free agent in 24, he was on the practice squad that year. He was on the active roster last year, played hardly at all, and now he's earned his way into the starting lineup. He offers more of a stronger game.
5: All right, Packers Radio presented by American Family Insurance. 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
5: 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Minnesota Vikings in purple jerseys with purple helmets, white numbers, white pants. 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
16: Well, guys, we all know it. The biggest piece of the offseason house cleaning came yesterday when Tucker Kraft signed his four-year, $75 million extension. I got a chance to talk to Brian Gutekunst before the game about that, and I can tell you he was ecstatic to get it done. He said you never want a player to take the field feeling like they're carrying all the risk. This way, both sides have skin in the game. He also added the way Tucker handled negotiations going out there and practicing was very much a big deal in this and very much appreciated. Now Tucker's going to look to take the field here today in his first regular season contest since that extension, and he's going to do it with 100 friends and family in the stands because it's only a 7-hour drive from his hometown in Timber Lake, South Dakota. And that population, guys, 509. So 20% of the population of Timber Lake is here today rooting on Tucker Kraft, his new contract extension, and the green and gold.
5: Great stuff, John. Trey Smack has the ball on the 35-yard line. On the tee, we're set to get it underway in the 2026 NFL opener for the Packers and the Vikings. Here's the run-up. A swing to the right leg, end-over-end kick carries into the end zone on the near left side, and Price makes the catch on it. Miles Price drops to a knee, and the Vikings will accept first and 10 at their 35-yard line. Kyler Murray, last season, just 5 games at Arizona. Limited to 5 games due to a foot injury. Signed a 1-year contract in March with the Minnesota Vikings. Kevin O'Connell's latest reclamation project. at quarterback. Christian Darrisaw at left tackle. Donovan Jackson, the left guard. Blake Brandel starting at center. Will Fries at right guard. Brian O'Neill, right tackle. Tight end, T.J. Hockenson. Aaron Jones, the former Packer, starts at running back. Justin Jefferson at wide receiver. Jordan Addison and Juwan Jennings. And here are the Vikings. They start in the pistol. Now they go half-loaded in the pistol. Bredesen, a fullback, right side of the quarterback on first and 10 as we get underway. Jefferson a motion to the right and the give to Jones, and he's broke down. Oh, beautiful play. Knifing in off the edge. Keyshawn Nixon on a corner blitz, able to make the hit.
4: Beautiful play. Beautiful call by Jonathan Gannon. Right off the edge. Keyshawn timed it perfectly. Good start for the Packer defense.
5: Loss of one, second down, and 11. Football to the 34-yard line of Minnesota. The Vikings working from right to left. Hockenson, Jennings, and Jefferson all out to the right side. Jones and Addison to the left. Murray alone in an empty shotgun. Here's the snap. Rush on. Under pressure. And he throws it deep down the right side. And it's intercepted. Intercepted on the play by Keyshawn Nixon. Across the 40, 45, and out of bounds. In front of the Green Bay bench. On the far left side. Murray under pressure. Threw it up for grabs. Keyshawn Nixon with the first takeaway of the season. And the Packers in business across the 40-yard line.
4: Trying to go to Juwan Jennings deep. Zaire Franklin with the pressure. Trying to go to Juwan Jennings deep. And Keyshawn Nixon with underneath coverage made the pick.
5: Today's turnover count brought to you by Tacticam. Tacticam, reveal and defend cellular cameras for your hunt and property. Proud partner of the Green Bay Packers. Wow, what a way to start.
4: Beautiful.
5: Second play from scrimmage. Kyler Murray is picked off by Keyshawn Nixon. And now the Packers first and 10.
4: Donovan Jennings at left guard making his first career start.
5: Single back offense. Love under center. Receivers left and right. Love backpedals. Looks to throw. Short drop. Fires it over the middle. Incomplete. Threw it behind Tucker Kraft. Not sure if he had another receiver in mind. In the general vicinity, Christian Watson downfield. Dallas Turner had pressure on the quarterback.
4: Dallas Turner working against Jordan Morgan, who's making just his second career start at left tackle. Jordan got walked back into the quarterback. Dallas Turner, I'll tell you, Wayne, that kid is coming on strong. Third year, former first rounder, coming on strong.
5: Single back offense, second and 10, Green Bay. And here's the handoff. Brooks off the left side has a hole and exploits it outside the hash marks. Across the 45-50 along the numbers to the 45-40 and down to the Vikings 39-yard line. Byron Murphy, Theo Jackson team up on the stop. No flags, first down, Green Bay, 13-yard gain.
4: That was a power play by the Packers, a gap scheme play. Jacob Monk pulling. Nice block on the edge by Tucker Kraft. And people talk about his receiving. He's probably the most complete tight end in the business when you add his blocking into the mix.
5: No score, first quarter. Packers on the drive of the Vikings 39, first and 10 on the reverse, the handoff. And we got a stoppage in the play here. Penalty marker down to the far side.
17: Before the snap, false start. Offense, number 77. 5-yard penalty, this first down.
5: So false start against Green Bay's Jordan Morgan. Those Jordan, things happen in the noise of a place like this.
4: Jordan has played a lot of ball in his first two seasons for the Packers, but this is, as I mentioned a minute ago, just his second start at left tackle.
5: First and 15, football. Now back to the 44-yard line of Minnesota. Love under center. Single back offense. They get motion by the tight end, Redmond, to the left. Hand off to Brooks, starting up the middle. Not much there. Gets down inside the 44, maybe to the 41. A gain of 2 or 3 yards. Derek Wilson, the former Packer. Joshua Metellus, the Swiss Army knife safety, made the stop for Minnesota. So it becomes for Green Bay third down and about 12 yards to go.
4: Well, we'll see what Brian Flores has in store here. He blitzes, historically speaking, he blitzes about 50% of the time.
5: Love lined up in the pistol. Watson in motion to the right. Second down for Green Bay. Second down and 12. Love shifts into the shotgun, takes the snap, has time, wings it over the middle. It's incomplete, barely eluding the grasp of Tucker Kraft. Down the left hash marks, inside the 20 near the 18-yard line. Jacob Thomas had coverage on the play for Minnesota, 3rd and 12, Green Bay.
4: And the Vikings did come right up the gut, but good underneath coverage by Theo Jackson of the Minnesota Vikings forced the overthrow.
5: So now third down, Green Bay, 3rd and 12 for the Packers. Love in the shotgun, slot right. Two receivers to the left as well. Running back to the left side of the quarterback. Love now steps up to the line of scrimmage, maybe changing the protection. Chris Brooks to his left. Here's the snap, shotgun to Love. Bootlegging right, chased by Van Ginkle. Wings it deep down the right sideline, threw it out of bounds, incomplete. Intercepted by Byron Murphy, well out of bounds. Pressure on Jordan Love. Van Ginkle was all over it. And the Packers face fourth down.
4: Matthew Golden, the intended receiver. And the Vikings were coming again. And they came in numbers. More than the Packers had to block them.
5: Line of scrimmage, 41-yard line up Minnesota. They bring the field goal unit on.
4: Trace Mack on after a perfect preseason.
5: This will be about a 59-yard field goal attempt. Signals being called. Matt Orzech on the snap. Daniel Wheeldon, the hold. Snap, placement, kick, end over end. Sailing to the uprights. And it is good!
4: Yes!
5: First points of the season by the rookie, Trace Mack. And the Packers get at least three off the interception by Keyshawn Nixon. Steinhoffels donates $1,000 to Special Spaces Wisconsin for that field goal. 3-0 Green Bay, 12-11 to go, first quarter from the Verizon broadcast booth. 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
5: 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Great taste, less calories, legendary moments. Start with a light. So, the field goal puts Green Bay on top 3-0 off the interception by Keyshawn Nixon. And now, Trace Mack booting from left to right to restart the game. Here's the kickoff. Carries toward the near left side. Price of the three. Straight ahead, 5-10. Along the numbers. Cutting inside the numbers. 15 to the 20. Along the hash marks, 25. Tripped up. Across the 25 to the 30-yard line by Kamal Haddon. Nice shoestring grab by Haddon. First and 10, Minnesota, the 30-yard line of the Vikings.
4: Yeah, Wayne, I think Haddon's tackle prevented something that would really be tough to deal with, like a long, long return. Good work, Kamal.
0: So the Vikings, first and 10 with the football for the second time this afternoon. 3-0 Green Bay in the early going of the first quarter. Barely 3 minutes, not even 3 minutes gone by in the first. Addison wide to the right side. Hawkinson on the wing right side. Two tight ends right side of the line. Jefferson split left and Murray under center. Aaron Jones the lone back in the fake to Jones. Murray bootlegging right, being pressured on the play. Chase to the sidelines, throws it away incomplete. Hawkinson intended receiver up across the 30 of the 34-yard line. Baron Sorrell with the heat on the quarterback and good coverage downfield as well.
4: Now, Sorrell didn't get all the way there, but he was enough of a threat where it certainly affected the quarterback, as coaches say. Packers going into their nickel people right now.
0: Second and 10 for Minnesota. Addison and Jefferson form a slot to the left, and out of the slot, Addison goes in motion to the right. Hawkinson on the wing left side, tight end to the right side as well. Oliver, the tight end on the right, moves to the left side. And the handoff to talks to Jones around the left side, following the blocking, makes the turn 30, and is swarmed out of bounds. Near the 35-yard line, wide zone run to the left side by Aaron Jones. Baron Sorrell out in front of the play for Green Bay, along with Edgerrin Cooper, who will be a key against that kind of play here today with his lateral speed.
4: Sorrell getting tied up for quite some time by Josh Oliver, the blocker of the Viking tight end room. Pretty good one, too.
0: Third down, Minnesota, third and 4. Football just across the 35-yard line off a gain of 6 on the previous play. And the shotgun is Murray. And here's the snap. Murray looking, waits, fires right side. Jefferson makes the catch up near the 45-yard line of Minnesota, just inside the numbers on the right side. Nixon had coverage on the play, and Jefferson basically posted him up for a 9-yard gain and a first down.
4: Zaire Franklin and Edgerrin Cooper walked up to the line of scrimmage, blitzing on the play, twisted also, changed rush lanes, and somehow the Vikings got him picked up. Aaron Jones with a butt block on the play, enabling Kyler Murray to find his man downfield.
0: Ball on the right hash mark, 45-yard line of Minnesota. Vikings first and 10. I formation backfield now. Mason is the tail of the tandem toss. Mason sweeping left. Mason hit from behind the line of scrimmage. Down he goes. Back near the 41-yard line on the 4-0. On the near left side of the field, denied Dennis Sutton, Edgerrin Cooper. All over it for Green Bay. And a loss of 3, Minnesota.
4: Yeah, nice work by denied Dennis Sutton. And Edgerrin Cooper, he just picked the gap. No blocker got to him. Nobody got a hat on him. But picked the gap and had speed enough to prevent that outside play.
0: Make it a loss of 4. Second down and 14. Murray, 1 of 3 for 9 yards passing and an interception here this afternoon. He's in the shotgun. He takes the snap. Rush on. In the pocket. Steps up. Scrambles left. Running room to the 40. Outside the numbers, 45. Tightrope sidelines. And he's out of bounds. Just short of the 50-yard line. Near the 48-yard line of Minnesota, Brenton Cox steered him out in front of the Vikings bench on the near left side. It is a gain of 6 yards and a first down, Minnesota.
4: And Wayne, that's what scares me about Kyler Murray. He kind of made Edgerrin Cooper, who's fleet of foot, I mean, he can move, look like he was stuck in mud when he made a move to the outside. Edgerrin just couldn't stay with him.
0: Beg your pardon, not a first down. It is 3rd and 8 off the gain of 6 in the previous play. Two receivers right, Jefferson solo left. Single safety high, Green Bay, Murray in the shotgun. Packers coming on a blitz, they pick it up and penalty markers are down. False start, Minnesota. I saw Bullard get into the B gap, left side of the defense, right side of the offense, and a false start on the Minnesota Vikings offensive line. Brian O'Neill flinched on the play, the right tackle.
4: Veteran right tackle, pretty good one as well, but opening day jitters. And you don't see Javon Bullard up in that neighborhood that Wayne described very often. Something new and exciting.
0: 3rd and 13, Minnesota, 42-yard line of the Vikings. Slot right, Jefferson split left. Cisse on Jefferson, left side of the offense, and now we get some movement up front. Did we get another false start on Minnesota?
17: False start. Snap infraction by the center, number 64. 5-yard penalty. They're down.
0: They don't have the excuse, the Vikings, that is, today, of using noise. Because it's pretty quiet in here when they're on offense on a third down.
4: Zaire Franklin kind of faked a little bit like he was coming. Not even a big fake. But Blake Brandel, it's his second year playing inside at center. He just flinched at the movement.
0: Third down and 18, 37-yard line of Minnesota. Murray in the shotgun, Showtime to his left. Aaron Jones, snap to Murray. Scans, dumps it off, right flat. Hawkinson with some blocking, turns upfield, cross the 40. Outside the right hash marks, to the 45, and is taken down there. Gain of about 8 yards, McKinney made the stop. Green Bay defense contains the Vikings on third and long, and the punting unit is out for Minnesota.
4: Vikings had blockers out there, Wayne, but Xavier McKinney did a good job of sifting through the traffic to make that play. Short of the first, and the Vikings, as Wayne said, are punting.
0: Sky Moore back in single safety to receive this punt. Ninth in the league in punt return average with San Francisco last year. 11.6 yards per return. And here's the snap to Thorson. The punter moves forward, lifts a high end over end kick. Fair catch signal made just inside the numbers on the near right side. Catch is secured by Sky Moore, and the Packers will start. First down, just short of their 20-yard line when we resume. 7:56 to go in the first. 3-0 Green Bay. 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
0: 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Packers, second offensive possession of the game, first and 10. Football to the 19-yard line of Green Bay. They work from left to right, leading 3-0 first quarter. In the pistol, Jordan Love looks it over. And he takes, waits, throws, completes right side outside the hash marks and numbers in a diving grab by one of the newest Packers, Jonnu Smith, the tight end, across the 20 at about the 23-yard line, a gain of 4.
4: We're just getting to know Jonnu's game, Wayne, but I think you'd agree with that. When it comes to receiving, he's just a pretty smooth operator.
0: He really is. Looks like a wide receiver instead of a tight end. 31 years old. 2 years ago, he was a Pro Bowl player at Miami. And now the officials hold up the action as the Packers come to the line of scrimmage for their second down play. And Kevin O'Connell wants to challenge the catch on the last play.
17: Ruling on the field of a completed pass.
0: So they'll take a look at it under the hood. 3-0 Green Bay. First quarter, and we will step away. Every Packers first down today, the Packers donate to the American Family Children's Hospital as part of the Packers for Kids program with UW Health Kids. Let's check in on the sideline. John Kuhn, what are you feeling down there?
16: Well, they showed the replay on the big screen, and it definitely looked like the ball had just slipped through the hands of Johnny Smith and touched the turf before he rolled over with it. Unfortunately, I think this is going to be one that gets flipped and turned the other way. But, guys, I want to mention about what happened in pregame here when the Packers and before the Packers and the Vikings.
17: Do, it is an incomplete pass. Oh. It's second and 10. Minnesota does not charge a timeout. They still have two challenges.
16: Before the Packers and Vikings took the field, there was some discrepancy over whether the turf conditions were good or not. Some paint that they used to add to the field here today, Wayne, was extra firm and sticky, and it took a maintenance crew coming out, breaking it up, trying to soften that spot. That first kick, that 59-yarder by Trey Smack, right on the logo, that Harden's logo. So if 59 yards wasn't tough enough for your first regular season kick, doing them on the questionable field turf, that added to it. What an impressive kick.
0: Yeah, you know, John, I did see some people down, some officials down on that field checking the logo, the Viking logo at the 50-yard line before the game. You're exactly right. We had an incident like that, what, with the field condition and paint a while ago. I want to say it was preseason up in Winnipeg, of all places. What were we doing up there? Oh, my goodness. So, the incomplete pass. Jordan Love 0 for 4. Slow start today. Packers didn't leading 3-0 with 7:54 to go in the first. Second and 10.
4: Didn't they kind of cancel a preseason game in the Canton Hall of Fame game?
0: Maybe
4: because
0: that was
4: the field maybe was so was, messed up.
0: It might have been Canton, Rock. Because they shortened the field in Winnipeg because there was something wrong with the field. So we played on a 50-yard line field.
4: There was that Hall of Fame game that they just said, we can't play on this.
0: I remember. That's right. That was the one. All right, so a long delay here as television had apparently stepped out. And now we're just about set to go. Interception, Keyshawn Nixon, if you joined us late. That set up an eventual 59-yard field goal by rookie Trey Smack, 3-0 Green Bay. Packers second and 10, 19-yard line of Green Bay, working from left to right. Ball to the right hash mark, Love in the shotgun, a setback to his left, Chris Brooks. Slot right, stack left, Kraft motioning across the formation to the left. Snap to Love, looks, fires the middle, he's got Christian Watson at the 40, cutting left to the 50, to the 40, down the left sideline, skips by a defender to the 10, to the 5, to the end zone, touchdown, 81 yards, Christian Watson explodes here at U.S. Bank Stadium.
4: That young man can run. Got a Viking down on the field.
0: Viking down, got a penalty marker on the far side. And the officials are confirming.
4: I take it you're not very optimistic, Wayne.
0: Isaiah Rogers, the cornerback, is down for Minnesota, their veteran cornerback.
17: After discussion, there is no foul on the play. For an illegal blindside block. Or a block in the back. It is a touchdown.
0: And you could hear the Packers fans here at U.S. Bank Stadium. There are a lot of them. 81 yards. That's another touchdown for hunger from Sargento, the official cheese of the Packers. For every Packers touchdown, Sargento donates $2,000 toward hunger relief in Wisconsin. Sargento, roots for our community and Packers touchdowns. 81 yards to Christian Watson.
4: You know, Wayne, it was a simple dig pattern, a deep inside cut by Christian Watson. and he just exploded out of the catch and just ran by everybody. Anybody and everybody.
0: Isaiah Rogers, the injured Viking on the play, walking toward the near sidelines of the Vikings bench. Looks like he'll be okay. Meanwhile, Trey Smack is on for a point after to give the Packers a 10-0 lead. What a way to get your first completion of the season, Rock, huh? You're 0 for 4, and you find Christian Watson on a cut across the middle, and he takes it 81 yards.
4: And, Wayne, that's one of the positives of the Green Bay Packers. They've got weapons.
0: Oh, yeah.
4: Their skill positions are loaded.
0: Career long for Watson. Here's the extra point try. Here's the snap and the placement, the kick to the uprights. No good. Missed it to the right side, it appeared. Just pushed it to the right. So it's 9-0 Green Bay. 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We have 7:43 to go, first quarter. 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
0: 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And on that scoring drive, wow, three plays.
4: The numbers breaker.
0: Two plays, 81 yards. Two plays, 81 yards on the scoring drive for the Packers.
4: You gotta love it. Nothing like opening day.
0: Trey Smack, who missed the point after, kicking from left to right. He did hit a 59-yard field goal to open the scoring. Here's the kickoff. Andover in, boots sailing toward the near side. Price outside the numbers makes the catch. Left side of the 5, cutting right to the numbers 10, to the 15, steps by a defender, 20. Hit by Baron Sorrell, taken down at the 30-yard line. Vikings, I tell you what, Miles Price is a dynamite kickoff return man. And he returned that about 26 yards. So first and 10. Coming up for Minnesota. Kyler Murray in the early going of this one. 2 of 4, 16 yards, and an interception. And Minnesota to the line of scrimmage, first and 10, working from right to left. From their 30-yard line. 9-0 Green Bay. I had to correct myself three times there. In motion, the tight end, Oliver, to the right. Toss goes to the running back. Oh, Mason, yeah. Breaks one tackle to the backfield, gets back to the line of scrimmage, and is brought down outside the hash marks at the numbers. 30-yard line, he may have gotten a yard on that play. Devontae Wyatt put him away, but the Packers got good penetration, could have had a TFL.
4: Yeah, Edgerrin Cooper, again, another situation where he's got the quickness to pick a gap, shoot it, he was all over the ball carrier, did everything but put him down, but Devontae Wyatt, as Wayne mentioned, cleaned it up.
0: Mason, former San Francisco 49er, gets a yard of the play. Second and nine, Minnesota. Murray in the shotgun. Addison to the right side, Stack to the left. Addison now motion to the left side. Snap to Kyler Murray. Quick toss left side. Jefferson with blocking. Jefferson hit by Bullard on the near sidelines and taken down short of the 35-yard line. Gain of about 3 yards is all it was. Excellent contained by the Packers defense and Bullard in particular, and it becomes a third down, Minnesota.
4: Bullard is like the perfect blend of physical and cover for playing the nickel back. And that time he made his way through the traffic. They had two blockers out there. It was a screen of sorts. A couple blockers out there. Waited his way through the traffic to make the play.
0: Vikings 1 of 2 and third downs out of the shotgun. Set back to the left side of Kyler Murray. Three receivers bunch on the right. Jefferson solo left. Press coverage on him. Two safeties high. Snap to Murray. In the pocket. Waits. Now escapes to his right. On the run. Murray is hit. Covered up across the 35 of the 36-yard line. And a penalty marker down for a late hit. Helmet to helmet. Lucas Van Ness chased him down. And the quarterback is still down, I believe.
4: Yes, he is.
0: Kyler Murray. Unfortunate bang-bang play.
4: Backup is Carson Wentz, not J.J. McCarthy.
0: J.J. McCarthy is the third quarterback today. He'd be an emergency quarterback. Kyler Murray down across the way at the 35-yard line. Would have been short of the first down, but this penalty will give Minnesota first and 10, 15 yards further downfield. Getting a look at it again. Hell, it wasn't helmet to helmet. It was shoulder to helmet by Bullard.
4: And it was Lucas Van Ness, you know, hit him
17: first
4: in the helmet.
17: Unnecessary roughness, defense number 7.
0: Yeah.
17: It's a 15-yard penalty added to the end of the play, first down.
0: Yeah, it was Javon Bullard, unfortunately, who got there just a tick late to try to finish him off and got a shoulder into the helmet of Kyler Murray. And Murray is still down across the way. We've got a timeout on the field. Injury timeout here in Minneapolis. 6:07 to go in the first quarter. Green Bay 9, Minnesota nothing. 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
0: 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First and 10, Minnesota, the 50-yard line. Carson Wentz ducks in under center, straight eye formation backfield. And the backup quarterback takes on the handoff to Mason around the right side. Mason cuts it back outside the right hash marks and is decked on the play. 46-yard line of Green Bay, a gain of 4. Brenton Cox Jr. off the edge made the hit. Again, the penalty on the hit by Javon Bullard on the quarterback, Connor Murray, that has knocked the Minnesota starter out of the ballgame. He had the Vikings possession, fresh set of downs, 15-yard penalty out of the 50-yard line, and now they are second down and 6 at the Green Bay 46. 9-0 Packers, 5:28 to go in this first quarter. Jefferson split wide to the right side. Single receiver Jordan Addison to the left. They get motion by the tight end Oliver to the left side. Carson Wentz takes, fakes the handoff, bootlegs right, looking, fires right side of the sidelines, and it's incomplete, attempting to hit Jefferson, who was pretty well covered across the 35 near the 32-yard line of Green Bay by Keyshawn Nixon, who made an interception on the second play from scrimmage here this afternoon to set up the Packers' first score.
4: Wayne, you might say he was blanketed by Keyshawn.
0: Yeah, I thought so too. Now it's third down, Minnesota. They're 1 of 3 on third down conversions. Third and 6 at the Green Bay 46-yard line. DJ Dallas elevated from the practice squad to the right side of the quarterback, Carson Wentz in the shotgun. Three receivers left, Jefferson to the right, press coverage on the corners. Two safeties are high. Here's the snap to Wentz. Wentz looks, quick throw, right side, got his man out of bounds. Beautiful layered throw to the far right sideline. Jefferson, the catch, out of bounds near the 37-yard line of Green Bay. They beat Keyshawn Nixon. Beautiful throw right over, I believe it was Brenton Cox. I beg your pardon. That was not Brenton Cox. That was Edgerrin Cooper, who was in the mid-range that play.
4: When you described it as a layered throw over Edgerrin Cooper outside of Keyshawn Nixon's coverage, I mean, that was well done by Carson Wentz.
0: First and 10, Minnesota. Football at the Green Bay 36-yard line. Motion by the tight end Oliver to the left. In the shotgun, Carson Wentz takes handoff to Aaron Jones up the middle, steps through a couple of tackle attempts. Blown the right hash marks.

0: diet of runs here. Gain of five there by Aaron Jones. Devontae Wyatt made the hit, but 5 yards downfield, and it's first down, Minnesota.
1: Minnesota, Wayne, one of the few teams that still employs a conventional fullback. He's a rookie, Max Bredesen, out of Michigan, fifth-round draft choice. And that time, he laid the wood really well to Zaire Franklin.
0: Replaces C.J. Ham, the longtime fullback Minneapolis. Straight eye formation. First and 10, Minnesota, just inside the 25 at Green Bay. Addison motions to the right, and Wentz takes on the toss. Around the left end, it is Mason making the turn. 25, angled out of bounds. Hammered out of bounds on the near left sidelines. The 20-yard line of Green Bay. Williams and Franklin pursued to the football and knocked him out. And it is a second down and six off a gain of four.
1: Packers getting two defenders. Brandon Cisse being one of them. Just caught inside on the play, got outside them.
0: So second down and six, 21-yard line is where they mark it. Green Bay territory, Vikings driving from right to left, and the Packers leading 9-0. Later stages, first quarter. In the shotgun, Wentz looks, gets Jefferson to motion to the left. Snap to Wentz, fakes the handoff under pressure. Immediately he's hit, and he's taken down. He got down to the 20-yard line and maybe got a yard or two. Brenton Cox made the hit on the play. Pressure on the quarterback by Cox. So Minnesota now facing third and five off a gain of one. So the Vikings now facing third down once again, and they've started to heat up here in the later stages of this first quarter. They're 2-4 on third down conversions. Three receivers spread to the right. Addison is solo left. Wentz in the shotgun on third down to the Green Bay 20-yard line. Takes the snap in the pocket. Waiting, looking, throws left side. It's incomplete. Addison fell down. Was open under the coverage near the 9-yard line of Green Bay. Pass sailed wide of the mark. Cisse had coverage for the Packers. And it's fourth down. The Vikings send the field goal unit on.
1: Yeah, the Packers locked up in man coverage across the field. Addison getting in front of and away from Cisse. But Wentz couldn't find him.
0: This will be a 33-yard field goal attempt by Will Reichard.
1: Who's pretty darn good.
0: All-pro last season. Signals being called. Here's the snap, the placement, and the kick sails to the uprights, and it is good. So the Vikings reach the board. Minute 38 to go, first quarter. Green Bay 9, Minnesota 3. 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Wayne Larrabee, Larry McCarron, John Kuhn, U.S. Bank Stadium in Minneapolis, Minnesota. The Vikings reach the board with a field goal by Reichard, and it's 9-3 Green Bay. And now Minnesota getting set to restart the game. Furry Packers first down today. The Packers will donate to American Family Children's Hospital as part of the Packers for Kids program with UW Health Kids.
1: Last year, folks, we were talking about Reichard, the all-pro kicker. 100% on PATs, 11 of 13 from 50-plus last season. 62 long. Overall, he was 33 of 35. That's how you get to be an all-pro kicker.
0: Sky Moore on the near right side. Bo Melton on the far left, back deep. Here's the kickoff. Melton camps under it, makes the catch at the 2. On the left side of the 5, 10. Inside the numbers, 15, 20. Hits the hole, 25, 30, 35, 40. He's got one man to beat, and he's angled out of bounds at the 40-yard line of Minnesota. My goodness! James Pierre steered him out. Otherwise, Bo Melton is dancing in the end zone below us. And the Packers take it at the 40-yard line. That's a 56-yard return.
1: Well blocked, because Bo Melton had a nice gap to run through.

0: Packers special teams, according to Pro Football Focus and their grades, finished first in the National Football League in special teams overall during the preseason. If they can continue that, it would be very sweet.
1: First and 10, Green Bay. Love under center, looks it over. Packers leading 9-3 from the Vikings, 40. Handoff goes to the running back off the left side and galloping inside the 40, outside the left hash marks. He's down to about the 35-yard line. A gain of 5 yards. Jalen Redmond made the hit on the play.
0: But Sean Ryan drove him back all 5 yards, but that was a sweet-looking, hard-nosed football play, attitude play, right up the gut.
1: So here we go. Second down, Green Bay. Second down and 5 at the 35 of Minnesota. Single back offense now, and Love on the handoff. Marshawn Lloyd around the left end, hit by Ivan Pace Jr. behind the line of scrimmage. Back at the 38-yard line, a loss of 3.
0: Ivan Pace dipping past the block of Jordan Morgan. Got around Jordan and on Marshawn Lloyd.
1: So now it is 3rd and 7 for Green Bay. Loving the shotgun. Here's the snap. He looks, quick throw, left side. Got Watson, who's upended at the 30-yard line. Number, and falls down to the 28. With a first down for the Green Bay Packers. Byron Murphy made the stop on the left side of the offense, right side of the defense,
0: quickly
1: a gain
0: of
1: 9. Packers go tempo, no huddle, single back offense, and Love takes 3-step drop, quick throw right side, and an overshot. A well-covered Matthew Golden in the flat of the right side. Isaiah Rogers was there. Rogers was shaken up earlier in the ball game. Obviously came back in. Kyler Murray, questionable return. The Vikings quarterback, who was shaken up on a hit earlier in this first quarter.
0: When you said well-covered, you were absolutely right, Queen. Two Vikings and the sideline contributing to an incompletion.
1: Love 2 of 7 passing, 91 yards. Packers 2nd and 10. Football to the Vikings, 27-yard line. In the pistol is Love. Watson motions to the slot of the right side. Snap. Give. Left side, Marshawn Lloyd runs into Redmond and down he goes. Redmond made the hit, gain of a yard down to the 25, and that's it.
0: Donovan Jennings had him walking back momentarily, then lost Redmond. And then the Packers started losing yardage.
1: 15 minutes in the books in Minneapolis. Green Bay 9, Minnesota 3. 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
1: 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Wayne Larrabee, Larry McCarron, John Kuhn, start of the second quarter. Packers leading 9-3. Green Bay facing 3rd and 9. 25, make it the 26-yard line of Minnesota. Packers 1 of 2 on third down conversions. Tucker Kraft motion to the right. Jordan Love in the shotgun. Chris Brooks to his left. Golden split wide left. Press coverage on him. Watson wide right. Soft on him. One safety high, Minnesota. Third down snap in the shotgun. Snap to Love. Looks, fires right side. Watson's got it. And a short tackle made on the far right side near the 19-yard line of Minnesota by Isaiah Rogers. Good stick there. And they are facing 4th and 3 coming up just short of that first down. So gain of about 6-7 yards on that play. 6 yards.
0: And they're going for it.
1: So 4th down. It's almost 3 yards to go. The football marked at the 20-yard line of Minnesota. Three receivers, bunch on the left. Love in the shotgun with a setback to his right. Chris Brooks, Tucker Kraft, tight end, right side of the line. Long count now by Jordan Love. Steps up to the line of scrimmage. Now back into the shotgun. Vikings shifting defensively in the secondary. Long count, penalty marker down, and delay a game, Green Bay. They're just trying to draw them off sides, I believe.
3: False start by the offense, number 10. He's been warned for his abrupt movement. It's a 5-yard penalty. It's 4th down.
1: Wow.
0: Well, that kind of changes the complexion just a tad.
1: Yeah.
0: Huh?
1: Mm-hmm. And Trey Smack, who hit a what was officially described as a 59-yard field goal to start the scoring, comes on for what appears to be about a 43-yard field goal off the right hash mark. Signals being called, trying to give the Packers a 12-3 lead. Daniel Whelan down on one knee, waiting for the snap from Matt Orzech. Now Ed Hockley lets him go. Signals being called. Whelan extends the right arm. Here's the snap. Placement. Kick booms to the uprights. And it is good. 43-yard field goal stakes the Packers to a 12-3 lead. Opening minute. 2 minutes of play here in this second quarter. Steinhoffels donates $1,000 to Special Spaces Wisconsin for that field goal. So the Packers cap off that drive with a field goal by Trey Smack, and they've got the lead over the Vikings by the score of 12-3. Ditch the fizz with Happy Thursday. 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So early going, second quarter, and the Packers extend the advantage here in Minneapolis. And John Kuhn, what do you have on the sidelines?
8: Probably not a big surprise to the listeners and you guys upstairs, but Kyler Murray, who left the game, was taken to the locker room, evaluated for the concussion, has now been ruled out officially for the rest of this ballgame.
1: All right, John.
0: Hey, Wayne, Trey Smack missed an extra point, goes out and knocks through his second field goal. It's a great example of kicker's mentality, and he's talked about it. Of every kick is its separate entity. You can't let one miss become two. And a great example of it right there.
1: Here's the kickoff. And it is Price of the 5. Left side numbers to the 10, 15, 20. Cutting left to the sideline. 25, 30. 35 hurdles to defender. 40 out of bounds. Wow, is he dynamite. Benjamin St. Just forced him out. And the Vikings excellent field position to begin their next drive.
0: Aaron Sorrell caught inside on his coverage. You need a man on the perimeter there to force it back to the friendlies.
1: As John mentioned, Carson Wentz, who has started 1 of 3 for 9 yards passing, is the quarterback for the rest of the day for the Minnesota Vikings. But plenty of weapons, and three of them out to the right side. Addison, Jefferson, and Jennings. Tight end, left side of the line. Under center, Carson Wentz. Single back offense, first and 10, Minnesota. And the handoff to Aaron Jones cuts it back. Oh. Running room. He's to the 45, upended short of the 50-yard line. 47-yard line of Minnesota. Baron Sorrell, Evan Williams made the stop. 8-yard gain on a gash up the middle.
0: Xavier McKinney, somewhat unusual, a different wrinkle, blitzed right up the middle and just kind of blitzed by Jordan Mason.
1: Second,
0: had a chance.
1: Second and two, Minnesota. Football at the 48-yard line of the Vikings, left hash mark. They work from left to right. Wentz in the shotgun, two receivers right, two to the left. One of those receivers on the left is the tight end, Oliver, moving to the offensive line. And here's the handoff to the running back, tough sledding up the middle. Fights his way close to the first down. And down he goes just inside the right hash marks. And that was Jordan Mason. They alternate these running backs. Baron Sorrell and Javon Bullard on the stop. And it's third down, Minnesota. Third and inches for the Vikings on a gain of a yard and a half. Minnesota goes tempo. No huddle. Single back offense once again. And a quarterback sneak. Wentz moves the pile forward, slides to his right, and appears to have picked up the first down. Not by much, but all he needed was the 50-yard line. It appears that's what they got. On the right side of the line, Will Fries and Brian O'Neill moving people up front.
0: I think most of that was Wentz, so good hard run.
1: First and 10, Minnesota, the midfield marker. Packers leading 12-3, second quarter in Minneapolis. Wentz in the shotgun, stacked to the left, two receivers to the right. And here is the handoff to the running back, picking his way up the middle. Believe that was Mason, who gets captured at the line of scrimmage. Devontae Wyatt was all over it, along with Zaire Franklin. People don't realize what a huge loss Devontae Wyatt was Thanksgiving Day a year ago. All the focus is on the loss of Micah Parsons a couple of weeks later. But I'll tell you what, Wyatt was a big key to the defense up front and its eventual collapse down the stretch.
0: He's a big, explosive man, Wayne, who's athlete enough to make plays not only in his area, but down, up and down the line of scrimmage.
1: Second down and 9 off the gain of 1. Aaron Jones to the right side of Carson Wentz. Receivers left and right. Out of the slot left, they get motion from Jefferson to the right. Snap to Wentz in the pocket with time. Pump fakes once, throws it short, dropped incomplete. Between the hash marks by Aaron Jones. A low, inaccurate throw by the veteran quarterback Carson Wentz. Javon Bullard responded from the secondary in coverage to make sure it stayed broken up. Third and 9, Minnesota, Green Bay 49.
0: It was not a pretty throw by any stretch of the imagination. And in fact, I don't think Aaron Jones even had a shot at it. I think it was bouncing on the ground when it reached him.
1: Now here we go. Third down and 9 in Minnesota. Out of the shotgun, slot left. Jefferson solo right. Here's the snap. Wentz looking, waiting. Dumps it off short. Got his man. Catch made. Tackle immediate on the play. DJ Dallas met by Edgerrin Cooper. Maybe a gain of a yard in the flat of the near right side. Fourth down, Minnesota. And they bring the punting unit on.
0: You throw the ball into Edgerrin Cooper here again, and you're messing with fire. He is an athlete.
1: Sky Moore back deep to receive this punt. Standing inside the Green Bay 10-yard line, booting from left to right, is Brett Thorson, the rookie free agent out of Georgia. Here's the snap, knee high, moves forward, swing of the right leg, high, floater. Fair catch signal made by Sky Moore, secures the football, 14-yard line just outside the numbers. On the near left side in Green Bay territory. First and 10 upcoming for the Packers. It is 12-3 Green Bay, 10:34 to go. 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
16: I'm Ashley Washburn, and it's time for a look around the league presented by Cousin Subs. We believe in better. A high-scoring affair in North Carolina as the Chicago Bears win 59-37 over the Panthers. Now we send it back to Wayne Larrabee.
1: All right, thank you very much. High-scoring games across the NFL this afternoon. Right here, the Packers are leading by the score of 12-3 over the Minnesota Vikings, and it's 1st and 10, Green Bay, working from right to left. 14-yard line of the Packers. Single back offense, Marshawn Lloyd, the long set back, Love under center, motion to the left side of the tight end, back to draw, play action, Love, lofts left side, Tucker Kraft wide open, left sideline to the 40, and he's barreled down, cut down by Byron Murphy, across the 40, near the 44-yard line of Green Bay. 1st and 10, 30-yard gain to Tucker Kraft, his first catch back.
0: I'll tell you what, that was a gutsy throw by Jordan Love, because Levi Drake Rodriguez was bearing down on him, wound up hitting him, and Jordan still found Tucker Kraft somehow, somewhere.
1: 1st and 10, Green Bay, 44-yard line of the Packers. Green Bay leading 12-3, second quarter. Marshawn Lloyd, the lone setback. Love shifts under center, takes, give Lloyd. Lloyd looking to cut it back, not much there. Gets out to the 45 on a gain of a yard, maybe two, to the 46. Eric Wilson, former Packer, made the stop for the Vikings. He had a great year for the Vikings last year.
0: Yeah, last year he had 6.5 sacks, 4 forced fumbles, and 17 tackles for a loss. Had a career year in his return to Minnesota.
1: 2nd down and 8, Green Bay football, 46-yard line of the Packers, ball to the right hash mark. 3 receivers on the left side. Quick count, play action. Love looks to throw, steps, fires, and it's incomplete. Over the middle, intended for Jaden Reed, Viking 42-yard line. Pass off the mark, Joshua Metellus, the deep safety, head coverage on the play. 2nd and 10, Green Bay. Make it 3rd down and 8, Green Bay.
0: I don't know about you, Wayne, but that Josh Metellus, I think he's one of the keys to the Flores system.
1: He and Harrison Smith. Harrison Smith just returned to the Vikings this week.
0: And he's out there right now.
1: Jonnu Smith to the right side. 3 receivers, bunch to the left. Love in the shotgun on 3rd down and 8. 3rd and 8, Green Bay. Here's the snap. Rush on, throws left side. He's got Golden, spins by defender 50. Diving inside Minnesota territory, just short of the 1st down. Near the 48-yard line, a gain of 5. Not enough for the 1st down. Rodgers and Wilson collaborate on the stop. The Packers send the punting unit on.
0: Even though their punting didn't get enough, real nice blitz pickup by Chris Brooks. One of the reasons he's playing, one of the reasons he's a Green Bay Packer. It's one of those guys that can do some of everything and do it pretty darn well.
1: Miles Price back deep to receive this Daniel Whelan punt. Whelan led the NFL in gross punting a year ago, over 51 yards a kick. Whelan waits for the snap, and here it is on 4th down. Moves forward, swing to the right leg in a high floater. And it hits on the 5 and is caught by Paul Melton inside the 5 near the 3-yard line of Minnesota. well-placed punt by Whelan and Bo Melton. Unabated to the foot. It hits on the five and is caught by Bo Melton. Inside the five near the three-yard line of Minnesota. Well-placed punt by Whelan and Bo Melton. Unabated to the football. Made the catch. Well done. Special teams so far today, folks. If you've joined

0: joined us late have been special for Green Bay. 12-3 Packers, 8:20 to go. 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
0: Vikings start 1st and 10. They mark the ball just short of the 4-yard line of Minnesota. Carson Wentz with an I-formation backfield. Aaron Jones, the tail of the tandem. Fredison, the fullback, moves in motion to the left. Wentz takes, gives to Jones. Up the middle goes Jones, and he somehow got through a gaggle of bodies, and nobody touched him down. And he's running free across the 40, 50, to the 40 of Green Bay. Finally, Keyshawn Nixon brings him down. How was he not down in a gaggle of bodies at the 10-yard line? Wow. 51-yard run. Are you kidding me?
7: After replay assist, the runner's down by contact.
0: Yeah. My goodness. Sean Hockley. My goodness. How many officials do you need to find that? We got about 10 of them out there, don't we? Goodness.
8: Well, it's coming back.
0: Thank goodness. So they mark it at the 10-yard line where I thought the play had ended. KOC is going to challenge us. I know it. They're looking at the scoreboard. He was touched, and then he fell forward and was down. And if you're touched, then you are officially down. Goodness. Kevin O'Connell's too smart to challenge that. He's not going to challenge that one. This is.
8: I thought you promised he was going to challenge.
0: I thought he was going to, but he's too smart for that. So what do we have here? Gain of 6, 2nd and 4, Minnesota. The football at the 10-yard line. That sure does beat a 51-yard run.
8: Oh, considerably.
0: Yeah.
8: Considerably.
0: 2nd and 4. Wentz under center. Showtime, the lone setback. Receivers left and right. Motion by Oliver to the left side. Toss goes around the left end. Aaron Jones cutting it back.
8: There
0: he's
8: you
0: hit
8: go.
0: And taken down. Lucas Van Ness makes the hit. He may have lost a yard back to the 9. If they spot it correctly, he did. They are not spotting it correctly. They give him the 10-yard line, and it is 3rd down, Minnesota, 3rd and about 4.
8: Lucas Van Ness working off the block of Josh Oliver, who's a pretty good blocker, as I mentioned earlier. But Lucas is just too big and too strong.
0: Minnesota 3 of 7 and third down conversions. Now facing third down and 4. 10-yard line of Minnesota working from left to right. Two receivers to the right, one to the left. Carson Wentz looks it over in the shotgun with a setback to his left. And here's the snap. Wentz in the pocket. Pumps once, steps up, he's hit.
8: There we
0: he's
8: go, sacked. Lucas.
0: He's sacked back to the 5-yard line. Lucas Van Ness. What a series for him. Back-to-back tackles. And a sack back to the 5-yard line. It is fourth down. But Rock, good coverage downfield. Had to be. Wentz pump faked that. Had to pull it back down. And that's when he ran out of time.
8: And also as well, push up the middle by Carl Brooks prevented a step up by Carson Wentz. So Lucas could come around the edge on Christian Darrisaw and score the sack.
0: From under the crossbar of the goalpost, here's the snap and the kick by Thorson sailing toward the far right side. And it's picked up by the return man for the Packers and down the right sideline, Sky Moore inside the 40-yard line down near the Vikings 38. That ball bounded across the 40, Rock. He picked it up near the 48-yard line and motored down the right side and was covered up by Jacob Thomas and Andrew DuPaula. But the Packers start this drive inside the 40-yard line of Minnesota at the 36.
8: And it all started with Bo Melton covering that punt.
0: Unreal. Field position, special teams, that's so much of what it's about.
8: Well, so far, Cam Acord coaches with a boatload of energy. We're seeing some of that energy on special teams.
0: So here are the Packers. Jordan Love, 5 of 11, 132 yards and a touchdown. He's under center. Lloyd, the long setback. Give Marshawn Lloyd. Makes a head fake in the backfield.
8: I think they got Donovan Jennings with an early start.
9: Before the snap, false start by the left guard. 5-yard penalty. It's first down. The number was 67.
0: Yep. Play was going nowhere anyway. They get first down over again, but it's first and 15. Football to the 41-yard line of Minnesota. Packers are leading 12-3. 5:56 to go in this first quarter in Minneapolis. Watson split to the right side. Two tight ends on the left side of the line. They get motion to the right by a tight end. Play action. Love back to throw under immediate pressure. Dumps it off right side. It's intercepted and incomplete.
8: Dallas Turner with some serious.
9: There is no intentional grounding. Number 32 was in the area.
0: Yeah,
9: it's an incomplete pass and second down.
0: And Jordan threw it into the ground, and then Jalen Redmond picked it up and ran it back like it was an interception or something. Dallas Turner had the pressure. And it becomes now second down and 15 for Green Bay.
8: Looked like Zach Bacobiglielli and Jacob Monk kind of weren't overly organized on a stunt pickup, and that's how Dallas Turner got free.
0: Slot right, stacked to the left side of the wide receivers. Love steps up to the line of scrimmage, now shifts back into the shotgun. Chris Brooks to his left on second and 15. They get motion, orbit motion to the left side by Tucker Kraft in the handoff. Chris Brooks around the right end. Stiff arms his way by a defender. And down he goes, gain of 5 to about the 36-yard line. Two penalty markers down
8: might
0: in the middle
8: got
0: of that
8: Sean
0: play.
8: Ryan on a hold, Wayne. He put Jalen Redmond on the ground. And
9: holding by the offense, number 75. It's a 10-yard penalty. We play second down.
0: The offensive line is literally backing up this drive. Literally.
8: Well, when an official sees the defensive lineman go to the ground, sometimes they assume. I didn't see Sean's arms outside, but hell, excuse me, heck, they called it.
0: Three receivers to the left, two stacked to the right, Love alone in the shotgun. Let's see what Brian Flores brings here. He's got two safeties high. Love takes under pressure, throws it out, left side incomplete, short of the mark. Love was getting buried on the play by Eric Wilson, the linebacker who came up the A gap, and the offensive line is having just an awful time on this series. They are really struggling. Two penalties and pressure.
8: Eric Wilson was not assigned to anybody. He came in unblocked on the play, blown assignment, but nobody was blocking him.
0: It is third down and 25 for Green Bay. The football all the way back to the 49-yard line of the Packers. They started this drive at the 36 of Minnesota. Snap to Love, quick throw, left side. Behind Jaden Reed. He dropped it. He was open. He had a slant lane from left to right toward the middle. Pass thrown behind him. And there's no question on that play. Jordan Love may be a bit rattled based on the kind of pressure he was getting the three previous downs. So it is fourth down for Green Bay. On and punt formation, Daniel Whelan. Price back deep. The Minnesota defense stepped up there, and the offensive line struggled for the Packers. Here's the kick by Whelan. Floater carrying to Price. Backs up, makes the catch at the two. Starts upfield. Pursued by Bo Melton. Makes the turn to the five. Right sideline to the 10. Angled out of bounds. Short of the 15-yard line. There's a penalty marker thrown upfield. So, Melton and McDuffie forced him down. Let's see what the call is. And apparently they picked up the flag. No flag. Minnesota Vikings football when we come back. 5:18 to go, second quarter. It is Green Bay 12, Minnesota 3. 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
2: Packers fans, it's football season, a.k.a. Shandy season. Leinenkugel's Summer Shandy is a refreshing Weiss beer with natural lemonade flavor. Leinenkugel's to the lake. Wayne Larrivee, Larry McCarron, John Kuhn, 12-3, Green Bay, 5:18 to go first half. Vikings start this drive, first and 10 of their 15-yard line. Working from left to right, Carson Wentz in relief of the injured Kyler Murray quarterback. Straight eye formation backfield, Minnesota. Addison flank to the right, goes in motion now to the left. And play action, Wentz deep drops, had time initially, he sacked again. Back inside the 10-yard line. Jonathan Ford collapsed it from within. Keyshawn Nixon off the edge. And the Packers have another sack, their second of the game. Second down
3: and 18. Jonathan Ford slowing things down inside. And Keyshawn Nixon heads up on the play.
2: So, second down and 18. Loss of 8 on that play. Three receivers to the left side for Minnesota. In the shotgun, Carson Wentz. Jordan Mason, the veteran, running back to his right. Now there's some movement on the offensive line. And a penalty marker thrown.
3: Brian O'Neill claims he was pulled by Brenton Cox.
4: Defense number 57. It's a five-yard penalty. And second down.
2: Brenton Cox jumped into the neutral zone.
3: The judge decided in the affirmative.
2: Cox jumped into the neutral zone. O'Neill, the veteran offensive tackle, reacted immediately, and the officials made the call. Penalties bogging down the Packers of late in this second quarter. 12-3, Green Bay, Minnesota. Now second down, second and 13. Football at the 12-yard line of Minnesota. Wentz in the shotgun, looks it over. Has a setback to his right, gets motion to the right side by Jordan Addison. Snap to Wentz, looking right, dumps it over the middle, got the tight end, Hockenson, gobbled up. Right hash marks, 15-yard line. That year, Franklin made the stop on the play, gain of about 3. So, Minnesota now, third down, 8 yards to go. And the Vikings are 3 of 8 on third down conversions. Press coverage on the corners, 2 safeties high for Green Bay. Now, Evan Williams moves into the box. Out of the shotgun, Wentz looks it over. Slot left, single receiver right. Here's the snap, Carson Wentz. Fires it over the middle, leap and grab. Jefferson across the 30. And a penalty marker thrown late. Jefferson goes down near the 34-yard line of Minnesota.
3: Packers blitzing a couple folks on the play. Carson Wentz taking advantage.
2: 17-yard pass play. And that flag came out very late.
4: Unnecessary roughness. Defense number 33. It's 15-yard penalty will be added to the end of the play. It's first down.
2: And Evan Williams is motioning to the official. What did I do? He's got his two palms up in the air. What did I do?
3: Well, you know, he put a shoulder into him. And, yeah. And Javon Bullard, he got penalized earlier. He put a shoulder into Kyler Murray. Just a shoulder, not helmet to helmet.
2: So with the penalty, Minnesota, 3:33 to go first quarter, first half. 12-3, Green Bay and the Vikings first and 10. 49-yard line of Minnesota knocking on the Packers' territorial door. Wentz under center takes the snap. Here's the handoff to the running back, Mason. Pile drives right side outside the hash mark. Inside the 50, down to the 47-yard line of Green Bay. Carl Brooks and Zaire Franklin collaborate on the tackle, gain of 4. Second down coming up for Minnesota. Carson Wentz, the veteran quarterback, former Philadelphia Eagle, number one draft choice by Philadelphia. Slot to the left side. Jordan Addison split to the right. Tight end, right side of the line. That's Oliver. In the shotgun is Wentz with a setback to his right. On second down, the snap. He looks left, dumps it off into the flat right side, and it's juggled and dropped incomplete. Oliver, the tight end, could not hang on to it at the 50-yard line. Number on the near right side, Edgerrin Cooper, ranging up defensively. So now Minnesota facing third down.
3: Baron Sorrell also, Wayne, kind of disrupting that pass by Wentz. He was kind of on top of him. Wentz had to throw it around him. Didn't look too good.
2: Wentz last season, 6 touchdowns, 5 interceptions. On 110 pass attempts for the Vikings. They brought him back on a 1-year deal. 3 receivers left. Jefferson wide right. Press coverage on him. In the shotgun is Wentz on third down. Here's the snap. He looks. He fires the middle. Got his man. First down just inside the 40-yard line. That's the tight end, Hockenson, who's come alive on this drive. Williams and Franklin collaborate on the tackle. And it's first and 10 of the 39 of Green Bay. 14-yard gain. Minnesota goes no huddle. We're nearing the 2-minute warning. Packers are leading 12-3. Vikings threatening. From the Green Bay 39, Wentz in the shotgun. With Aaron Jones to his right. Packers into the neutral zone. Wentz has a free play. Lofts it deep down the left side to Jefferson in the end zone. Makes the catch. And it's a touchdown, Minnesota. They beat Brandon Cisse. 39-yard touchdown pass. Penalty marker down to the play. Packers jumped offsides on the cadence. And the Vikings are right back in it with a minute 55 to go before halftime. Wow.
3: And Cisse, as you mentioned, Wayne, getting beat on the play.
4: Defense number 90.
3: But this time is the climb. It took a phenomenal throw and a even more phenomenal catch to do it. I mean, he was right there. Justin Jefferson just doing a much better job of adjusting to the football, but he knew it was coming.
2: 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Snap and placement. Kick booms to the uprights. It is good. So the Vikings offense gets on the board with their first touchdown of the season and cuts the Green Bay lead to 12-10 with a minute 55 to go in this first half. 2-minute warning presented by the Wisconsin Laborers Employers Cooperation and Education Trust, supporting 10,000 union laborers and 900 contractors. 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
2: 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Senex, proud petroleum partner of the Green Bay Packers. Will Reichert booting from left to right. 12-10. Green Bay's lead down to two. Here's the boom. Kickoff carrying toward the near left side. Bo Melton at the 4 to the 5-10. Outside the numbers on the left to the 20. He's to the 25. And then is met and twisted down out of bounds near the 26-yard line. First and 10, Green Bay from there.
3: Needs more blocking out of Johnny Smith.
2: DJ Dallas made the stop for Minnesota. So here are the Packers now. All three timeouts remaining, a minute 49 with which to work. Jordan Love, 5 of 14, 132 yards and a touchdown. Matthew Golden and Christian Watson, stacked to the right. Jaden Reed, flanked to the left. Tucker Kraft, tight end left side. Reed now, orbit motion behind the formation to the right, and the handoff goes to Brooks up the middle, and Brooks is tracked down. Along the left hash marks from behind, Levi Drake Rodriguez made the stop, a gain of about 3, maybe 2. Ben Ginkle was also there, and the Packers go no huddle. Minute 34 to go in the half. In the shotgun with a setback, just ahead of the quarterback to the left is Jordan Love. Slot right. Golden, split left, soft coverage Minnesota, single safety high, Josh Metellus. Vikings crowd the line, here's the snap, rush on, quick throw over the middle, Tucker Kraft's got it, breaks a tackle across the 50, tumbled down of all the left hash marks, inside Minnesota territory. Byron Murphy made the stop on the tackle, and it's a first down Green Bay.
3: Good blitz pickup by Chris Brooks.
2: 24-yard pass play. And the Packers in business, first and 10. Minnesota 49 is where they've got it spotted. Bad spot of the ball. Should have been near the 47. Love in the shotgun, set back to his right, slot right. And here's the snap, Jordan Love under pressure. He lofts it down the right side, and on the overthrow, it's nearly intercepted. Trying to hit Christian Watson. Isaiah Rogers almost picked it off in the deep secondary of the Minnesota, inside the Minnesota 5. Harrison Smith coming on the pressure, and you know Jordan Love could feel it.
3: Isaiah Rogers knowing that Christian Watson, if you see him running deep, just run.
2: And get deeper than deep. So here we go. Green Bay, second and 10. 49-yard line of Minnesota. 41 seconds to go in the half. And Love in the shotgun. Marshawn Lloyd to his right. Slot right. Slot left. Kraft in the slot on the left side. Snap to Love. Blitz on. Throws left side. He's got Bo Melton out of bounds. First down. Inside the 40 at the 39-yard line, gain of 10, Byron Murphy. Ushered under the chalk marks on the near left side in front of the Vikings bench, and the Packers move the chains. 36 seconds to go in the half. If I'm reading the scoreboard correctly, Green Bay has three timeouts left. 49-yard
3: line. With a nice throw under pressure.
2: 39-yard line of Minnesota. First down, Green Bay. Packers leading by 2, 12-10. Golden and Reed to the right. Watson to the left. Love in the shotgun. Lloyd to his right. Here's the snap to Love under pressure. Lofts it left side. Going for Christian Watson. Makes the adjustment. And the catch. Penalty markers down. He was interfered with. Byron Murphy beaten to the 5-yard line of Minnesota. Oh, my goodness. A 34-yard pass play. Jordan Love under duress. Put it up for grabs, and the man who grabbed it was Christian Watson.
9: Defense number 7. This penalty's declined. Play results in first down.
2: Wow. What a play. 30 seconds to go in the half, and the Packers at the doorstep.
3: Great case of Jordan Love giving his guy a chance to make a play. And Christian Watson delivered big time.
2: So the Packers to the line of scrimmage now. First down. First and goal to the 5-yard line of Minnesota. The Packers in the Case IH red zone. Watson motions to the right side. Now they've got a bunch of receivers to the right. 3 of them. Long count. Handoff. Brooks picks a hole right side inside the 5. And down he goes between the hash marks near the 1-yard line on a gain of maybe 4 yards. Blake Cashman made the stop. They are not generous in spotting the ball here. Packers called a timeout 18 seconds ago.
9: Their first of the half, 30-second timeout.
2: It's a gain of about 3 yards, and it's second down, goal to go. The Vikings do.
3: Good work up front that time, Wayne. Chris Brooks with a nice clean shot at the line of scrimmage and beyond, getting the Vikings moved off the ball in really tough territory to do it down near the goal line.
2: 32-yard pass play to Christian Watson set this up. Packers trying to answer the Vikings' touchdown drive of a moment ago. 18 seconds to go in the half. Green Bay leading by two. And here are the Packers to the line of scrimmage. Second down, goal to go, the 2 yard line. Brooks the lone setback, Love under center. And he fakes a handoff, bootlegs right, throws end zone. Watson tumbling, grab, touchdown, right corner of the end zone. And the Packers extend to an 18-10 lead.
3: Poetic justice for Watson to finish that drive with a touchdown. Because his catch, his phenomenal catch, played a big part in getting them down there. But also a case where the Packers, scheme-wise, had Tucker Kraft shallow in the flat, Watson behind that. And that was too much for the Vikings to contend with.
2: You, with the motion of people on that pattern, Matt LaFleur does a great job of freeing up people in the end zone on those inside of the double red zone type plays. Here's the extra point try. Kick is up, and it is good.
3: So that's a nice way to run your first two-minute drill of the season. That was sweet.
2: Outstanding drive by the Packers. And the scoring drive summary is sponsored by Chevrolet. 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
3: What a terrific way, Wayne, to end the half. 14 seconds left to get that ball under 2 minutes. What was it, a 1:49 or something? When they began that drive, something like that.
2: A minute 41 was the time of possession of the drive. Seven plays, 74 yards. Coming up, the halftime report presented by Ascension Wisconsin is next. Trey Smack booting from right to left. Boy, I tell you what, this has been it's a tough day, and we knew it would be a tough day for the offensive line against this Brian Flores defense. Jordan Love has been under heat, but he's made some big-time throws, folks. Big time. Kick off by Trey Smack, a pooch kick, end over end. Pierce comes up under it, makes a catch between the hash marks of the 10 to the 15, 20. Along the right hash marks, 25, 30, and he is covered up across the 30-yard line. Still 9 seconds to go in the half. Neiman and Williams collaborate on the stop for Green Bay. And we've seen everything we expected from the Brian Flores Minnesota defense. Kyler Murray went out of this ball game from what we understand was a head injury. In the first quarter, Carson Wentz, the veteran, former Philadelphia Eagle, is on in relief.
3: Did they ever officially declare Murray out?
2: Yes, John Kuhn had that report earlier. And Wentz takes the snap, drops to a knee. The first half comes to a close. And the locals here in Minneapolis not very happy and quite quiet as the Green Bay Packers take a 19-10 lead into halftime. 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
13: 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I'm Ashley Washburn, and the Packers lead 19-10 at halftime over the Minnesota Vikings. Let's look back at the first half. While cornerback battle headlined most of training camp, Keyshawn Nixon spent the first two snaps of the 2026 season silencing the doubters. First, a tackle for loss on the opening play. Then on snap number two, the Packers blitzed Zaire Franklin, and Keyshawn Nixon cashed in.
2: Here's the snap. Rush on. Under pressure. And he throws a deep down the right side, and it's intercepted. Intercepted on the play by Keyshawn Nixon. Across the 40, 45, and out of bounds. In front of the Green Bay bench on the far left side.
13: The Packers took over near midfield, and while they struggled to generate much offense, rookie kicker Trace Mack had a chance to make a big impression in his NFL debut.
2: Signals being called. Matt Orzech on the snap. Daniel Wheeldon, the hold, snap, placement, kick, end over end, sailing to the uprights, and it is good!
14: Yes!

0: As Will Reichard capped off the drive from 38, Trace Mack responded with a 43-yard field goal of his own to give the Packers a 12-3 lead. But just before the two-minute warning, Carson Wentz took advantage of a free play, finding Justin Jefferson for a 39-yard touchdown. That cut the lead to two, but the Packers pieced together a masterclass two-minute drill, and it's once again Watson finding the end zone.
1: Second down, goal to go, the two-yard line. Brooks alone, set back, Love under center. And he takes a handoff, bootlegs right, throws end zone, Watson, tumbling, grab, touchdown, right corner of the end zone.
0: Packers taking a 19-10 lead at the half over the Minnesota Vikings. We'll take a look at a few other games from around the league coming up. 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
0: 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A high-scoring affair in North Carolina as the Chicago Bears win 59-37 over the Panthers. Meanwhile, in Detroit, the Lions narrowly escaped the Saints in overtime, winning 31-30. 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
6: 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Wayne Larrabee, Larry McCarron, John Kuhn in Minneapolis. Halftime, Packers leading 19-10. John, what did you find out?
7: Well, Matt LaFleur looked obviously happy with the way that the first half finished. And he said simply this, talking about the offense and the pressure that Brian Flores puts on him. He says, we cannot put ourselves behind the sticks. But thankfully, we have a quarterback who has all the poise in the world and who can make the big plays for us. And they got themselves a big play receiver too, guys. Christian Watson, 5 catches, 131 yards, and 2 touchdowns. That's the most yards in a first half by a Packers wide receiver since Davante Adams in 2019. It was some big plays by Watson and an even bigger drive there by Jordan Love at the end of the half that proved all that offseason talk about finishing better helps. And that drive really helped the look of that first half for the Green Bay Packers. They got themselves a chance here to double up and score before half and after half and really put a blow to this Vikings football team.
6: John, from your vantage point, it looked to me like that offensive line was struggling and Love had to overcome a lot.
7: Yeah, you're right, Wayne. It was not pretty, and there were some times when the offensive line looked like they were behind on the eight ball there. But Jordan Love did just enough to get that football away, get it to Christian Watson. Credit Christian Watson a ton. He took one 81 yards to the house in that first half, and another one with a defender draped all over him was able to come down with that big catch. But, guys, I'm telling you, Jordan Love does not have a lot of time out here, but it looks like and feels like he's perfectly comfortable that way.
6: He is 9 of 19, 199 yards passing, average of 10.5 yards per pass attempt. 2 touchdowns, no interceptions, 120.3 passer rating. Ground game, just 8 carries, 30 yards rushing, Rock. They'll look for more balance, I would imagine, in the second half.
8: It would certainly help them, especially when it comes to dealing with the pressure that come on passing downs in particular. It would certainly help them, and I'm sure the Packers and Matt LaFleur and Jordan Love would like to get that thing on crank. But you got to give credit to the Vikings. They are a formidable defense year in and year out, and they haven't lost their mojo.
6: No question about it. And you knew it was going to be a long day. If you're an offensive lineman for the Green Bay Packers, this is going to be a tough challenge here today. Reichert booting from right to left. The Packers receive the football to start the second half. Here's his kickoff. High booming kick at the 3-yard line and coming back the other way. Bo Melton makes the turn, cutting left across the 25, tripped up and brought down to the 30-yard line. A penalty marker flies.
8: They're going to get denied Dennis Sutton for a hold on the edge. Took his man to the ground, and like I said in the first half.
9: Holding by the receiving team, number 51.
8: Like I said in the first half, they see that defender go to the ground. They're halfway to reaching for that flag.
6: Jacob Thomas made the tackle, but the Packers will start deep in their own territory off the penalty. Christian Watson, 5 catches, 131, and 2 touchdowns. The 81-yard touchdown reception, the longest pass reception of his career.
8: And not surprisingly, he's already gotten a 100-yard game.
6: First and 10, ball to the 14-yard line of Green Bay. Love in the shotgun. Lloyd to his right, and a handoff to Lloyd. Bouncing
8: there
6: left outside, into the clear at the 20, to the 25, and got a first down. They got a marker to the 26-yard line where his knee hit the turf. Theo Jackson made the stop. That's a gain of almost 12 yards.
8: Some misdirection going there. Sky Moore going in motion. Then the Packers come back the other way.
6: Tucker Kraft in at tight end. Packers change up personnel. Matthew Golden returns to the formation. It is first and 10, Green Bay, 26-yard line of the Packers. Packers leading 19-10 outside of the third quarter. And Love takes the snap, back to throw. Under pressure, Love steps up, manipulates the pocket, rolls right, throws it back left, and he's got Kraft up across the 35, close to the first down near the 37. Byron Murphy made the tackle. Jordan Love zigzagging in the pocket, found an open receiver, and what a throw, Rock. 13-yard gain, they mark it as a first down.
8: Across his body, under some pressure, from Dallas Turner, beat Jordan Morgan late. No, that was
6: first
8: Jordan Love making a statement.
6: First and 10, Green Bay from the 37 on the handoff up the middle.
8: Brooks.
6: Not much doing for the running back, Chris Brooks. The Packers have struggled on the ground, and the few times they've run the football today, Cashman in on the tackle with Eric Wilson, the two inside linebackers, and Brian Flores, outstanding Minnesota defense.
8: No,
6: second down and 11,
8: in
6: loss
8: and week
6: of one.
8: Out, there's not a tougher nut to crack defensively in the NFL.
6: Football to the 37-yard line of Green Bay. Second and 11, Love under center. Single back offense, three receivers on the right. Make it two receivers on the right, one to the left. Long count. Love gets motion now. Late motion from Reed to the left. Love takes straight back with time initially. Looking for a receiver. Now wings it deep down the right side and complete. Nobody home.
8: Jordan Love, after the play, patting his chest like that was on me. But it's one of the few times he really had a clean pocket
6: exactly.
8: to work with.
6: I was going to say the same thing, Rock. That time the offensive line responded. Now the Packers are facing third and 12. Green Bay just 1 of 5 on third down conversions. Third and 12, 36-yard line of Green Bay. Early going, third quarter. Loving the shotgun, looks it over with a setback to his left. Slot left, slot right. Motion by Tucker Kraft to the left. Toss goes. Brooks around the left end. Tries to get by Dallas Turner but cannot and is chased out of bounds on the far side. Short of the 40-yard line near the 38. Gain of about 3 yards on the play. And it's fourth down, Green Bay.
8: That Dallas Turner, we've talked about him a couple, three times today. And I noticed him during the preseason. And last year, he led the Vikings with 8 sacks. 6.5 coming in the final 8 games. He's an ascending player. And 3 of them came against the Green Bay Packers, ironically enough.
6: They traded Jonathan Grenard to the Eagles because they knew Dallas Turner was ready. Here's the snap now. And moving forward, Whelan lifts a high floater toward the far right side. And this one sails out of bounds. Let's see where they're going to spot it down. And he did not get the corner of the coffin at all. And, wow, all the way up near the 41-yard line. He shanked that punt. Rock, I couldn't tell.
8: Well, he sure didn't hit it very well.
6: That was one of the worst punts I've seen him make. And his tenure in Green Bay.
8: He's human after all.
6: I guess so, yeah. Pack, let's take a timeout here. 12:03 to go in the third. Vikings, great field position to start their next drive. Green Bay 19, Minnesota 10. 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
1: Minnesota first and 10, ball to the right hash mark, 40-yard line of the Vikings, working from right to left. Wentz under center, single back offense, faking the handoff. Wentz bootlegs right, hit as he throws, right side under, shot the intended receiver.
2: Keyshawn Nixon off the corner.
1: Off the edge again, his second time today he's done that. He shares a sack with Jonathan Ford earlier. Made a great play there as Wentz rolled right. Keyshawn was in his grill, second and 10, Minnesota.
2: It's a great way to use Keyshawn too, because he's got an edge to him. He likes the rough stuff.
1: Mm-hmm.
2: He does not get bashful at all when it comes to contact. So sending him on a blitz, all for it.
1: 19-10, Green Bay. Minnesota second and 10. 40-yard line of the Vikings. Carson Wentz takes the snap, hands it off to Aaron Jones. Up the middle, Jones is roped down between the hash marks across the 40, near the 44, a gain of about 4 yards. Baron Sorrell on the sack tackle.
2: Baron Sorrell, thankfully, coming in from the edge, because Javonte Wyatt, he got driven off pretty good that time, Will Fries.
1: Third down, Minnesota, and the Vikings are 5 of 10 on third down conversions. Carson Wentz, 6 of 11 passing, 79 yards, and a touchdown. He's in the shotgun with DJ Dallas to his right. Three receivers spread to the right. Tight end left side of the line standing up is Hawkinson. Motion to the left side by Justin Jefferson. Third down. Third and 6 from the 44 of Minnesota. Snap to Wentz in the pocket, waiting, looking, throws. Right, oh, wide open, and a diving grab at the 40-yard line of the far side of Green Bay territory. Wow, 15-yard gain on the catch by Jordan Addison. He lost Keyshawn Nixon. Oh, and they say he dropped him. Apparently, they ruled incomplete or he trapped it.
2: No question about it.
1: Okay. Boy, that happened as far away from us as you could possibly be.
2: Man, that ball was like just a little outside.
1: Wentz, not the most accurate guy. Never has been. Now on punt formation. For the Minnesota Vikings, Brett Thorson, the rookie, low snap, makes the catch and moves forward. Lifts the kick toward the far left side. It hits on the 14, picked up by Sky Moore at the 9. He's to the 10, angled out of bounds at the 13-yard line. Well, I tell you what, Sky saved them a few yards there. Jack Galday forced him out of bounds. First down, Green Bay. Football just short of the 15 of the 13-yard line of the Packers when we come back. 10:55 to go for the third. Packers 19, Vikings 10. From the Verizon broadcast booth, this is the Packers Radio Network.
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7: 10:55 to go in the third. Packers 19, Vikings 10, Green Bay football first and 10. 13-yard line of the Packers working from left to right.
2: Just announced Anthony Belton in as an extra blocker as a tight end.
7: Marshawn Lloyd, the lone setback. Jordan Love ducks in under center. Two receivers on the right, one to the left. Love takes, fakes the handoff under pressure from Kyle Van Noy, rolling back toward the end zone, throws across his brain, his body, and he hits Matthew Golden across the 25-yard line to the 26. What a throw! 13-yard gain. Van Ginkel forced him out of the near side. Van Noy had pressure immediately on the quarterback, Jordan Love. And as he rolled to his right, had to throw it back against his body. What a catch made by Golden.
2: Matthew Golden coming all the way across the field for that catch. And for who's ever covering him, that's a long way to cover.
7: Watson to Bosa to the left. Love in the shotgun on first and 10. Here's the handoff. Up the middle, it is Lloyd off right guard across the 30 to the 31-yard line. Van Noy made the stop, gain of 5. Nice start.
2: You know, it was interesting when they had Anthony Belton in. You assume run.
7: Yeah.
2: And Matt LaFleur knows it. And he answers with a pass as his play call.
7: Rock, I thought the same thing. He said, well, they're going to run this thing with Marshawn Lloyd off the right side. Nope. Jordan Love rolled that way. Love under center. On second and 5. Football to the 32 of Green Bay. And Love takes the snap from under center. Here's the handoff. Has a hole off the right side. Does the running back, Marshawn Lloyd. Across the 35. Nice opening there to the 36-yard line. Eric Wilson made the hit on the play. Third and 1, gain of 4.
2: Sometimes with the running game, quantity becomes quality. You pound them, and nobody's getting excited. And suddenly, the cracks start showing.
7: You know, a little time of possession wouldn't hurt either at this point in the game. Possess the football.
2: Very true.
7: Packers leading by 9, 19-10. We are third quarter in Minneapolis. Marshawn Lloyd, the lone setback. Jordan Love under center. Two receivers on the right. Single receiver to the left. And Love give Lloyd bouncing to the left. Skirting to the outside. Tripped up. Across the line of scrimmage. May have gotten a yard. And it leaves third down coming up near the 37-yard line of Green Bay. Blake Cashman, outstanding inside linebacker, made the stop. Van Ginkel also got a piece of him. So the football to the 37, and it is a third down for Green Bay. I make it second, beg your pardon, second and 9 for the Packers. Two tight ends, right side of the line. Slots it up to the left. Love under center once again. Motion by the tight end, Redmond to the left. Here's the handoff off the left side. Chris Brooks breaks a tackle across the 40-yard line. Number outside of the numbers is tumbled down. 41-yard line. Byron Murphy brought him down. Gain of about 4.
2: Jacob Mook pulling on the play and doing a good job of what's called logging the defender. The defender closed the inside, so he just wheeled him to the inside. Chris Brooks cut around that.
7: Third down, a little bit less than 4 yards. Go, quick throw, left side, got the first down. And it's a catch by Jaden Reed in front of Byron Murphy. 6 yards to a first down. 47-yard line of Green Bay. Steady drive by the Packers. This began deep in Green Bay territory.
2: Some run, some pass.
7: Yeah, you're
2: right. Just a good-looking drive.
7: You're right, Rock. A little more of a mix here. Slot to the left side. They set up a wing on the right. Love under center. Single back offense. First and 10 of the 48. And the handoff to Lloyd. Picks his way off the left side. Gets to the 50. Got 2 out of that. Not much there. And over to make the tackle. Cashman along with Wilson for Minnesota. And it is second and 8.
2: You were talking about Cashman before, and he is one of those guys, Wayne, where if you don't get a hat on him,
7: yeah,
2: a serious hit on him. He will probably make the tackle somewhere in the tackle box.
7: Two tight ends right side of the line. Golden is split to the left. They have three tight ends in the game. Kraft on the left side. Love takes the snap. He bobbled for a moment. Now, bootlegs right. Throws right side.
2: Whoa!
7: Geno Smith, 20, 15, 10. And he's taken down at the six-yard line of Minnesota. He was wide open. 44-yard pass play. Isaiah Rodgers prevented the touchdown. Oh, my goodness. Jordan Love is now starting to have one incredible day.
2: Geno Smith just lined up on the right side, came off the line of scrimmage, and the Vikings totally lost him in the coverage. Just lost him.
7: Rock, there was nobody in the same area code. Packers.
2: No, they just lost him.
7: In the Case IH red zone. First down, goal to go, 7-yard line of Minnesota. Love ducks it under center. And here's the handoff. It is Marshawn Lloyd off the left side. He's stacked up this time, nowhere to go. Levi Drake Rodriguez at the root of the problem up front. Tyrion Ingram Dawkins was also there.
2: Packers need more out of Donovan Jennings on that play.
7: Yeah. They lost a yard. Lost a yard back to the 8. Second down and goal to go. Boy, you got to figure out, they've got to punch this thing into the end zone. 5:30 to go in the third. Green Bay leading 19-10. Touchdown here changes the complexion completely. Three receivers to the right, one to the left. Golden split to the left side. Love in the shotgun, takes the snap. Clean pocket. Love looks, throws, end zone incomplete. Love on the pass play to Golden, well covered by Joshua Metellus. Back line to the end zone on the left side. Third down, goal to go.
2: No, the window to get that ball in there, from my perspective, just totally non-existent. And a real nice job by Metellus. We talked about him in the first half. Just a good football player.
7: Vikings late in getting personnel on and off the field. Here's the snap. Love looking to throw, and penalty markers down. The officials hope no. Minnesota got a timeout called.
2: Yeah, Kevin Dallas O'Connell Turner was very late getting on the field with
8: into a huddle, so Minnesota is not afforded the opportunity to match up. Therefore, the defensive matchup is on Minnesota. They called a timeout before the snap, their first of the half. Timeout Minnesota, 30 seconds.
7: Good play by the Minnesota head coach, Kevin O'Connell, because his team was in disarray. Register to win a brand-new Chevy 2026 Silverado. 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And say hello to Refreshment Packers fans. Say hello to Topo Chico Hard. Wayne Larrabee, Larry McCarron, John Kuhn in Minneapolis. John, what do you know on the sidelines?
9: Well, I just love the way that quarterbacks pass things down. How many years did you watch Aaron Rodgers put the pressure on the defense by hurrying up to the line of scrimmage? And Jordan Love, watching him all those years, just cost Minnesota a timeout.
7: Slot right, two receivers on the left, and now one of those receivers left moves to the right side, Jaden Reed. Third down, goal to go at the 8-yard line of Minnesota. Snap, Love looks, throws right side for Reed, wide of the mark, incomplete. Pressure coming on the blitz from Cashman. Reed on the near side. Van Ginkle had coverage on the play on the near side, and the field goal unit comes on for Green Bay. Steady drive by the Packers. Would have loved to have seen him punch it in for a touchdown, but they'll try to get three here and extend the advantage. It's 19-10 Green Bay, 5:12 to go in the third. And then the fourth quarter becomes a matter of finishing. This will be a 26-yard field goal attempt off the left hash for Trey Smack out of the hold of Daniel Whelan. Orzech snap. Placement made, kick drilled through the uprights. It is good, and Steinoffels donates $1,000 to Special Spaces Wisconsin for that field goal. 5:09 to go, third quarter in the opener in Minneapolis. Green Bay 22, Minnesota 10. 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
7: Pottawatomie Sportsbook, the official sportsbook partner of the Green Bay Packers. The Packers on that drive, 12 plays, 79 yards, took 5 minutes and 46 seconds off the clock offensively. Settled for the field goal, but have a 22-10 lead. 5:09 to go in the third quarter. A lot of ball game left. Trey Smack kicking from left to right. Twin safeties back deep for Minnesota. Here's the run-up and his kickoff. And over in toward the near left side at the 5-yard line. Price to the 10 along the numbers, 15, 20. Cuts to his right. He's to the 25, 30. He gets by defender, 35, 40, 45 to the 50. Circle running to the left. He's hit at the 30. Green Bay and down he goes inside the 30. And he just put a charge back into the Vikings. Wow. Benjamin St. Juste and Christian Watson finally caught up with him. A 68-yard run back. Christian Welch, I beg your pardon, caught up with him. Wow.
2: They got Isaiah McDuffie blocked, and blocked pretty good, and he's a key cover guy. And he wasn't the only guy. Evan Williams. They just did a good job out-executing the Green Bay Packers.
7: Now at the 28-yard line of Green Bay, Minnesota begins this drive, first and 10. Pistol formation. Now they shift the running back. Mason to the left side of the quarterback, Wentz, and he takes. Looks, pumps it over the middle, got the tight end Oliver inside the hash marks, and down he goes as he cuts to his left inside the 20 to the 19-yard line. Along the left hash marks, Baron Sorrell made the stop, gain of 9, and it is a second and short, Minnesota.
2: Wentz has really made a consistent living with those short passes to the tight end over the middle or whoever.
7: Jefferson and Addison to the left side. Straight eye formation backfield behind Wentz on second down and 1. Inside the Green Bay 20 at the 18-yard line. Addison in motion to the right. Handoff goes to Mason. Mason is hit at the line of scrimmage and taken down. Edgerrin Cooper all over it for the Green Bay Packers. Didn't appear to be any gain whatsoever, but we'll see as they spot the ball. And as we know, that is not a science.
2: Zaire Franklin took up the blocker. Edgerrin Cooper took advantage.
7: They give him a gain of a yard, 3rd and 1 for Minnesota. Obviously, the Vikings game situation in 2-down territory here. Aaron Jones in at running back, along with Bredesen, the fullback. They're in an offset eye with Jones, the upback. Wentz under center. 3rd down, a yard to go. And Wentz takes handoff. Jones into the middle of the line, hit by Cooper. Did he get enough for the first down? It appeared he did. Just inside the 18-yard line. Didn't need much. Didn't get a lot. Edgerrin Cooper right there. So first down, Minnesota.
2: Now, good second effort, as a matter of fact, by Aaron Jones. Not surprisingly.
7: All of this set up by a 68-yard kickoff return by Miles Price, who has had some big returns in this game today. Football just outside the 17 at Green Bay. Packers leading with 3 minutes to go in the third quarter, 22-10. Vikings first and 10. Wentz in a pistol formation, motion to the left side. Wentz takes, fakes the handoff, throws left side, knocked down, incomplete.
2: Brandon Cisse.
7: Cisse in on that play, along with Keyshawn Nixon. I'll tell you something, Jonathan Gannon is pulling out the stops here today. Well done.
2: And why not?
7: Yeah. Don't leave anything there. Cisse got the hit. He knocked it down. So, second down, Minnesota. 10 yards to go. 18-yard line of Green Bay. Time winding down to this third quarter. Under 3 minutes to go in the third. Addison to the right side. Hockenson tight end right side of the line. Jefferson split left. Single back offense. Aaron Jones, the lone setback. Wentz under center. Motion by Addison to the left side. Wentz takes handoff. Jones into the right side of the line, trying to follow some blocking, but he's hit and driven down. Buried on the play. Short of the 15-yard line. Might have gotten a yard or two. Hargrave and Franklin on the stop. Javon Hargrave played last year here at Minnesota. So it is a gain of a yard, third and nine. Ball to the 17-yard line, just inside the 17-yard line of Green Bay. Under 2.5 to go in the third. Packers leading 22-10. Vikings trying to get back into this game. Jefferson wide to the right side. Three receivers out to the left. Wentz in the shotgun. Showtime to his right. Here's the snap. Wentz looks, throws, middle, touchdown. Hockenson, the tight end, popped open. They beat Xavier McKinney. 16-yard touchdown pass play, and the Vikings are back in it. Goodness.
2: That's a tough one, Wayne. That is tough.
7: Indeed it is.
2: Packers paying a cover two look, split safeties, and T.J. Hockenson split them.
7: Yep. Hockenson, who was took a pay cut to come back this year because he was not very good last year, has had a nice game today. The extra point try is up, and it is good by Reichard. 2:08 to go in the third. Green Bay's lead reduced to 5, 22-17. 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
7: 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Crisp, bold, and refreshing. This amber ale is a touchdown every time. So the Vikings, six plays, 28 yards to a touchdown pass to T.J. Hockenson, and they're right back in it, trailing 22-17 with 2:08 to go in the third quarter. Will Reichert getting set to kick it away. Bo Melton has three kickoff returns today for 105 yards. Melton and Sky Moore stack, and now they split. Reichert is the ball on the tee, the 35 on the right side, kicking from right to left. Here's his kickoff. High end over end boot. Sky Moore at the 5 to the 10. Along the left side, number is 15-20. Tries to cut it back right. Trips over the 25 and down he goes, just short of the 30. Ivan Pace Jr. in coverage for Minnesota. About a 24-yard return. First and 10, Green Bay. We have 2:04 to go in the third. Jordan Love and company, first and 10. Football to the 29-yard line of Green Bay. Love is 13 of 26, 273 yards. Two touchdowns, no interceptions, out of the pistol. He takes on the handoff. Lloyd around the left end, tries to beat Byron Murphy, takes Murphy and drags him to the far sidelines of the left side. Cross the 30 to the 35-yard line. Murphy and Cashman make the stop, a gain of 6.
2: Good job on the edge, Tucker Kraft, sealing things off, allowing to cut the outside.
7: John, what do you have?
9: Guys, during that last break, wide receiver and special teams extraordinaire Bo Melton was carted to the Packers locker room, helmet not in hand. I will get you more information on that when I get it.
7: Okay. Wow. That's not good.
2: That ain't good. Yeah.
7: Second down, Green Bay. Second down and 4. Love under center. Quick toss right side. Got Golden. Slips by a defender from right to left. Cuts inside the hash marks. Cross the 40. Down he goes near the 42-yard line. Jalen Redmond got a piece of him. Gain of 7. First down to the 42-yard line of Green Bay for the Packers.
2: Just a quick look to Matthew Golden. Jordan Love going hot off Isaiah Rodgers, who is coming across on the corner blitz. The Vikings can do it too.
7: Under a minute to go, third quarter. Packers leading 22-17. Three receivers spread to the left. Jordan Love under center. Marshawn Lloyd thrown back. And Love takes back to throw. Steps up under pressure. He's hit and sacked. Back inside of the 35 near the 30-yard line. Levi Drake Rodriguez got there. The interior defensive lineman. First sack of the day for Minnesota. Loss of 12. Rock, you get the feeling this game is starting to turn. And unfortunately, not in a positive way for Green Bay. It is second down and 20.
2: That time, Levi Drake Rodriguez had one-on-one with Sean Ryan. And it wasn't an instant loss, but he just outworked Ryan on the play to score the sack.
7: Third period comes to a close. Vikings feel some momentum, but the Packers have the lead, 22-17. 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
8: Ashley Washburn, and it's time for a look around the league presented by Cousin Subs. We believe in better. The Detroit Lions narrowly escaped the New Orleans Saints in overtime, 31-30. Now we send it back to Wayne Larrabee.
7: All right, thank you, Ashley. Right here, 22-17 Green Bay as we start the fourth quarter. Jordan Love in the offense facing second and 20. 32-yard line of Green Bay, now working from right to left. Watson to the right side. Two receivers to the left, Reed and Golden. Now Watson motions that way. Love in the shotgun. Chris Brooks to his right. Minnesota two safeties high. They're soft on the corners. Here's the snap. Four-man rush. Love steps up, looks, throws over the middle. Got Golden. 45-40, cutting right. 35-30, ridden down 25-yard line of Minnesota. Matthew Golden pops for 42 yards. Wow. Harrison Smith, the old man, and Josh Metellus, the safety team up to bring him down. Wow.
10: Number 71 is eligible. 71.
7: You talk about converting on what? On a that 20-yard, third and 20?
2: Packers cleared the middle of the field out with Jaden Reed running through it, and Matthew Golden followed open. Jordan Love found him. Huge play for the Green Bay Packers.
7: On second and 20, I should say. Two receivers stack on the left, and handoff goes to Marshawn Lloyd, started in the middle, bounces to the left, now finds a crease of an opening off the left hash marks. Inside the 25, down near the 23-yard line. Looks to be a gain of four, second down and six. Van Ginkel and Cashman close the gap.
2: Good run by Lloyd, and I say that because he didn't have much going on up front. I thought that time the Packers' offensive line collectively caught too much. They didn't take the fight to the Vikings. Caught their defensive linemen instead of charging into them.
7: Reed to the right side, Golden to the left. Second down, Green Bay. Marshawn Lloyd, the lone back that goes to fake to Lloyd. Rolling right, Love, looking, waiting. Throws it short, right side, incomplete. Tucker Kraft would have been a short game, but it went through his hands out of play. Ball was not really catchable. Then Ginkel had coverage on the play near the 25-yard line, and it becomes a third down for Green Bay once again. Packers are just 2 of 8 on third down conversions.
2: Come on, fellas.
7: Third down and six, 22-yard line of Minnesota. Packers working from right to left, leading 22-17. Opening 2 minutes of play, fourth quarter. And the crowd comes to full throat here at U.S. Bank Stadium. Jordan Love in the shotgun. A heroic performance thus far. Set back to his right. Slot right. Single receiver Golden to the left. Snap to Love. Throws middle through the hands of Golden and nearly intercepted, incomplete. A bullet with Golden on a slant at the left hash marks inside the 15-yard line right through the breadbasket. James Pierre almost picked it off on the deflection.
2: No, that was a very catchable ball, although Golden was about to get hit by Harrison Smith, but still a catchable ball.
7: 40-yard field goal attempt, Trey Smith, to extend the Green Bay lead. Off the left hash mark, Daniel Whelan down on one knee. Here's the snap, the placement, the kick to the uprights, and it's right down the boulevard. It is good. Steinhoffels donates $1,000 to Special Spaces Wisconsin for that field goal. There is a penalty marker down on the far side. Well, let's see what the penalty's about. I believe it might be against Minnesota.
10: Offside. Defense number 15. Green Bay has decided to take the points off the board and enforce the five-yard foul. It's still fourth down.
7: It is still fourth down, but a yard to go.
2: All right.
7: Interesting call here, but Rock, I'm telling you, I'd do the same thing Matt LaFleur just did.
2: No, it's easy to second guess. I would too.
7: I'd do it. No, you need to punch this in. If you're going to finish this game, you got to punch this in. Matt made the right call here,
2: this
7: folks.
2: This is a chance to go.
7: If somebody gets blown up and they don't get this, I still would not question Matt LaFleur doing this.
2: No, no. And now is the time that you talk about that. Fortune favors the bold.
7: Fourth and one. Scared money don't make money. Here we go. Three receivers bunch on the right. Lloyd the lone setback. Jordan Love under center. Viking shift on the defensive line. Fourth and one, Green Bay. Big moment of this game. Love takes quarterback sneak, spins his way. Does he have enough? It appears he does. Vikings say no. Let's see what the officials say. No one has signaled anything yet.
10: Timeout for virtual measurement.
7: So we get a virtual measurement, our first of the season. The regular season, that is. It looks like they have enough for the first down. But again, the virtual measurement, let's see what that comes up with. Quarterback sneak, Jordan Love. He spun to his right just a bit.
2: Boy, it looks like he spun his way to a first.
7: We're still waiting on the virtual measurement. And the officials still waiting.
2: Each team signaling in their favor.
10: Runner short of the line. Oh.
7: So he comes up short. The Vikings take over. 13-11 to go in the football game. Green Bay's lead is 5, 22-17. From the Verizon broadcast booth, this is the Packers Radio Network.
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7: Vikings take over as the Packers come up short on 4th and 1. Green Bay leading 22-17, 13-11 to go in the game. The Vikings now working from left to right and start this drive at their 17-yard line. Packers have had a couple of opportunities here to really put some space between them and the Vikings and haven't been able to quite get it done. Two receivers out to the right side, tight end right side of the line as well. Another tight end on the left. Packers jump into the neutral zone, and Jonathan Ford just gave Minnesota 5 easy yards. Let's pause 10 seconds. Station identification of the Green Bay Packers radio network. First and 5, Minnesota. Ball to the 22-yard line of the Vikings. Up to the Packers defense to stem the tide here. Minnesota with a late touchdown in the third quarter got right back into this game. Addison wide to the right side. Hockenson and Oliver are tight ends, both on the right side of the line. Jefferson out to the left, pressed by Cisse. In the pistol, here's the snap to Carson Wentz. Looking left, looking right, fired left side, got the tight end. Oliver up across the 30, barrel down out of bounds. Toward the out of bounds marker, I should say. Near the 33-yard line, gain of 12, Xavier McKinney forced him out. They mark it at the 34.
2: Carson Wentz has been liking those tight ends.
7: Yes, he has. Carson Wentz, 8 of 15 now, 104 yards and 2 touchdowns. Wentz under center, single back offense. Bredesen now moves to the offensive backfield as the fullback, straight eye. On 1st and 10, a handoff goes to the running back off the left side, Aaron Jones. Pierces his way through across the 35, out near the 40-yard line, gain of a couple of yards. Jonathan Ford contained the play for Green Bay on the defensive line, and it's a gain of 4, 2nd down and 6. Football at the 39-yard line of Minnesota. Vikings working from left to right. The lead for Green Bay is 5. 12 minutes to go in the game. And Wentz up to the line of scrimmage with a slot to the right side. Addison and Jefferson offset eye in the backfield. Tight end left side of the line. That's Oliver. Wentz under center. Bredesen in motion to the left side. Wentz back to throw under immediate pressure. He's hit and sacked. Chris McClellan, the rookie, up the middle. Rock, he was there almost before the snap. My goodness.
2: Edgerrin Cooper in there as well, Wayne. Edgerrin got a free run at the quarterback. Aaron Jones couldn't even get him. Very nice scheme by the Green Bay Packers.
7: Make that again. Cooper on the sack. You're exactly right. 3rd and 11, Minnesota. 3rd and 11.

0: back in a fourth down. The Vikings have new life. You've got to be kidding me.
1: He was working against Juwan Jennings, as a matter of fact, Wayne. But it was still, he had his hands draped all over him.
0: Slot
1: but
0: right.
1: That was kind of a ticky-tack call in the situation.
0: Stacked left, first and 10, Minnesota. Football at the 39 of the Vikings. Here's the handoff to the running back, Mason, up the middle. Mason finding running room along the left hash marks. Across the 40 to the 44-yard line, a gain of five. Zaire Franklin made the stop. Boy, that's hard to overcome. You got the quarterback sacked on third down, forcing a fourth down punting situation and downfield illegal contact. Goodness.
1: No, away from the play. I mean, not even within the zip code of the play.
0: Quarterback not even looking that way. My goodness. And you're right, it was Jennings, not Oliver, the tight end. Jennings is as big as Oliver anyway. Three receivers bunched to the right for Minnesota. Wentz in the shotgun on second down. Second and five. It is 44. Snap to Wentz. Quick toss on the flank. Right side, Jefferson. Bullard stacks it up. Good. And then they flow to the football to make the tackle at the 45-yard line. Gain of barely a yard. Well defended by Green Bay. Baron Sorrell led the charge. The cavalry charge of white-clad Green Bay defenders.
1: That was one of those wide screens, wide quick screens. They had two blockers out there, but the Packers attacked those blockers.
0: So another third down situation for Minnesota. They're 7-13 on third downs. Third down and three. Football just short of the 46. Out of the shotgun. Three receivers left. They empty the gun now. Moving Jones wide right now. He moves back to the offensive backfield. Here's the snap to Wentz. Wentz looking downfield. Pump fakes once. Hit and he's
1: there we
0: dumps
1: go.
0: It off. Incomplete. Penalty marker flies.
1: Chris McClellan.
0: McClellan hit the quarterback. That's when the flag came out of Sean Hockley's back pocket. And now what do we have? Do we have an illegal hit on the quarterback? Do we have a hold on Minnesota? What do we have?
2: Rolling on the field is an incomplete pass. Personal foul. Roughing the passer. Defense number 55. It's a 15-yard penalty. An automatic first down.
1: Oh, man.
0: Yep. I got to tell you something. Sean Hockley has done everything he could to keep this Vikings drive alive. It is unbelievable.
1: How? I don't understand that call. Check out the replays, Wayne. I mean,
0: did he drive him to the ground? Is that what they were ruling?
1: I guess so. It sure as heck wasn't egregious.
0: These are, wow. These are such tough calls to overcome, folks. The Vikings now off the penalty of the football. First and 10 of the Green Bay 44. It is 22-17 Packers. 9:09 to go in the game. Carson Wentz under center. Single back offense for Minnesota. Receivers left and right. Packers with two safeties high. And here's the handoff. Left side, it is Mason. Breaks a tackle, 30. Left sideline, 20, 15. And he's broke down at the 10-yard line by Evan Williams. 29-yard run. And the Vikings at the 10-yard line of Green Bay, first and goal. Oh, my goodness.
1: Well, I think what got that started, Wayne, is Carl Brooks picked the wrong gap to defend. He was flowing to the outside. He decided to try to escape inside, and Jordan Mason took advantage.
0: They marked it at the 11-yard line. First down, Minnesota. First down for the Vikings. Not first and goal, but first and 10. Straight eye formation backfield. Wentz under center. Double tight ends in the game. And taking the toss. Wentz bootlegs right. Dumps it off right side at Jefferson. One-on-one, and he's taken down. Pollard down to the 5-yard line. Brenton Cox made the play. Gain of six. Cox was out there with Justin Jefferson, and that's tough coverage for an edge rusher. Cox did well to get him down. Crowd roaring because they thought horse collar tackle on the play. But they mark it to the 6-yard line, second down. Second down and five for Minnesota. Gain of five in that play. Straight eye formation backfield. Packers on the lead, 22-17. Vikings at the doorstep. And here's the handoff up the middle, getting the call and going nowhere this time is Jordan Mason. Met in the middle of the line. Good penetration. Wyatt and Ford, the big fellas up front, close the door.

0: Four. Virtually no gain.
1: Great description, Wayne, because that's exactly what Devontae Wyatt did. They couldn't budge him. Bang. End of play.
0: Wyatt heads off. McClellan back in for Green Bay. Vikings now facing third down. 5 yards to go. Ball on the 6-yard line of Green Bay. Two receivers wide to the left side. Single receiver Jordan Addison to the right. Press coverage across the board. Zero coverage in the secondary for Green Bay. Wentz in the shotgun. Here's the snap. Here they come. Wentz with time. Throws end zone.
1: Intercepted.
2: Williams. He's back out of the end zone. Cross the 10. And down he goes.
1: Intercepted.
0: On a penalty thrown on the play. Evan Williams on the return out across the 10-yard line. Let's see what we've got here.
3: Before the pass was thrown, holding. Defense number 29.
0: Unbelievable. Unbelievable, the penalties on this drive. Oh, man. Did you get a look at it, Rock? What did it look like?
1: Yeah, I've seen it. And I mean, yeah, he was holding them.
0: The Packers penalties. This is amazing. 12 penalties now, 98 yards. The Vikings first and goal of the 3. 6:42 to go. Penalties have fueled this entire drive for Minnesota.
1: No, every time the Packers do something good, it's negated by penalty.
0: Here's the toss. Aaron Jones around the left end makes the turn to the end zone, to the pylon. Touchdown. Around the left end, and the Vikings have the lead. 3-yard touchdown run, Aaron Jones. Former Packers' fifth-round draft choice.
1: That's his first score against the Green Bay Packers as a Minnesota Viking.
0: The penalties, absolutely crushers. Crushers.
1: Absolute
0: penalties.
1: Killers.
0: So it is 23-22. Minnesota the lead, and they keep the offense on the field, going for the two-point conversion to make it a three-point game. Wow. Twelve penalties on Green Bay. What, Rock, at least three or four on that drive alone?
1: And critical penalties.
0: Oh, yeah.
1: Absolutely critical penalties.
0: Here are the Vikings now looking for the two-point conversion. Wentz in the shotgun with a set back to his left. Three receivers bunch on the right. Here's the snap. Wentz looking under pressure, rolls right, throws end zone. Jefferson's got it back line to the end zone for the two-point conversion. Three-point lead, Minnesota, 25-22, 6:37 to go, plenty of time. But that was a crushing drive. Absolute crusher. Minnesota in front. 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
3: 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Vikings, 9 penalty-aided plays, 83 yards. 8 minutes, or 6:34 on the time on the drive. And they have the lead, 25-22, the kickoff by Reichert. Carries toward the far side. And coming back the other way, here comes the running back, barreling his way across the 25. Caleb Johnson slanting to his left out near the 30-yard line. Ivan Pace made the tackle. Green Bay first and 10. 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Larry?
4: Well, I don't think there's any question about it, because he always plays well. It's Zach Bakobuele. I mean, he's just you can count on him week in and week out to play a real good game. That's what he did this afternoon.
3: First and 10, Jordan Love and company. He's 15 of 30, 322 yards and 2 touchdowns. Hand off to Marshawn Lloyd up the middle. He's met in the middle of the line by Ingram Dawkins, the defensive lineman, and decked on the play. He lost 2. Nothing doing up the middle.
4: He took an inside charge on Donovan Jennings, and Donovan didn't react quickly enough. And Ingram Dawkins getting big-time penetration to blow up the play.
3: It has been.
4: Come on, fellas, let's finish.
3: It's been a tough day for the offensive line, as you might expect, against this Minnesota front. Golden to the right side, Christian Watson to the left. Marshawn Lloyd to the right side of Love in the shotgun, second and 12, Green Bay 28. Taking the handoff, Love is hitting sack. And now he gets it away to Bakobuele. Buele gets out of the sack and turns upfield and gets back maybe to the line of scrimmage. Dominique Orange, big citrus, made the hit on Buele. And that was a matter of Turner hitting the quarterback and Jordan Love able to give it to his offensive tackle, who might have been beaten on that play on the rush, and Bakobuele got it back. Third down.
4: I don't believe Bakobuele ever got a glove on him. I think either laid out of his snap, out of his stance, or there was a foul up front because Dallas Turner was running free.
3: Third and 17, Love under a blitz. Nobody picked up Blake Cashman, and they sack him back near the 10. And the ball came loose. Is it a fumble and a recovery by Minnesota? Indeed it is. Jordan had no chance. He was hit. Joshua Metellus recovered the fumble. Make that Van Ginkle on the recovery. Van Ginkle, the fumble recovery at the 2-yard line, and the Vikings are on the verge of maybe putting this on ice. Wow.
4: Blake Cashman was the first man there. He came in untouched on a blitz, and that's where everything started heading south for the Green Bay Packers.
3: Was Jordan down by contact before the ball came loose? That's the question you have to ask. Apparently not. So the Vikings leading 25-22 have the football inside the 5-yard line of Green Bay. And of course, this doesn't need to be challenged by the coaching staff. This is an automatic review by New York on any turnover or touchdown. The ball is marked inside the 1 yard line of Green Bay. I wonder if what's taking time here.
0: The ruling on the field is confirmed. It's first down Minnesota.
3: I wonder if they were looking at where Van Ginkle was actually down, but they're leaving it inside the 1 yard line. 25-22 Minnesota, 4:52 to go for the game. And the Vikings just torched the Packers front on that series of plays. Here they are to the line of scrimmage. Wentz under center. And he takes on the handoff. Penalty markers are down. Mason is hit off right tackle and driven down by Zaire Franklin, short of the line.
4: Xavier McKinney.
0: Defense number 99.
3: They scored a touchdown. Didn't look like he got in, but apparently reached it over before he was down.
4: Wow.
3: And this officiating crew, it looked like he was short, to be honest with you, folks. It happened right in front of us. But they award a touchdown. My goodness. When the tale is told on this one, the penalties on Green Bay, just debilitating. 31-22 Minnesota. Reichert for the point after. Still 4:48 to go in the game. Kick is up and it is good. Is there a legendary comeback left for Jordan Love and company? If they come back, it would be legendary. Minnesota 32, Green Bay 22. 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Crisp, refreshing, unpretentious. 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Wow. What a fourth quarter this has been. 15-0 Minnesota in the fourth quarter. Force fumble, fumble recovery. Van Ginkle on the recovery. Former Wisconsin Badger. And the Minnesota Vikings punch it in. They have a 10-point lead. Sky Moore back deep. And Bo Melton is back in the game. Bo Melton was carted off earlier, and he's back. Well, not over yet, boys and girls. Reichert on the boot from left to right. And here's the kickoff. And it sails to Melton on a hop across the 10 to the 15-20. Looking for a block to the 25, and down he goes right there. Just outside the numbers on the left side. John Kuhn, what do you have?
5: Well, you mentioned Bo Melton back in the game when he was carted off earlier. It was four cramps. He got some treatment back in the locker room. He is back on the field, as you said. But one person not back on the field is Brandon Cisse, who is currently dealing with cramps himself. So Packers got one back but lost another due to cramps.
3: All right. Thank you, John. First down, Green Bay. Ball to the left hash mark, 35, 25-yard line of the Packers. Love in the shotgun. Chris Brooks to his left. Jaden Reed motions to the right. In the slot, right side with Christian Watson. Tight end, left side of the line, Tucker Kraft. Snap to Love. Quick toss over the middle. Got his man. Cutting left, making the turn and turning upfield. And that is Jaden Reed for a gain of about 7 across the 30 to the 32-yard line. Pierce made the stop for Minnesota. Second down and 3, Green Bay, no huddle. 4.5 to go, a little under 4.5 to go in the game. Minnesota on top, 32-22. Snap to Love in the shotgun. He lofts left side. Oh, nearly intercepted. Down the right sideline and forced out of bounds on the near side. James Pierre. A fumble tip lost ball. And a tip ball. And the Vikings have two takeaways in this fourth quarter that are killing the Packers. Oh, my goodness. Minnesota football, and they've got it spotted at the 24-yard, at the 14-yard line of Green Bay.
4: No, this got seriously, a game that the Packers seemingly had under control got seriously ugly in this, the fourth quarter. I mean, really ugly.
3: I haven't seen many games turn the way this one did. I mean, so fast. Wow. So the Vikings leading 32-22, 4:13 to go in the game. Have it first down off another takeaway at the Green Bay 14-yard line. Offset eye in the backfield, Carson Wentz under center. And he takes the snap. Here's the handoff. Up the middle, Aaron Jones covered up along the right hash mark. A gain of about a yard, maybe two. McKinney knifed in from the secondary to make the stop.
6: Green Bay, their first of the half. 30-second timeout.
3: 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What a fourth quarter. This has been a nightmarish fourth quarter for Green
4: really,
3: Bay.
4: I don't know about you, Wayne. It takes the wind out of your sails.
3: Mm-hmm.
4: Because not all of it, but some of it was self-inflicted. And we started it with penalties.
3: Mm-hmm. Two tight ends right side of the line, offset eye in the backfield. Second down and eight for Carson Wentz from the 13 at Green Bay. Toss around the left side, goes to Mason, makes the turn to the 15 to the 10, and he hammered down near the 9-yard line of the far left sidelines. Carl Brooks got over in pursuit along with Evan Williams.
6: Green Bay, second,
3: gain of about 3 yards.
6: Timeout.
3: Packers take another timeout, 4:03 to go. 32-22. Evan Williams earlier in this fourth quarter had an interception in the end zone, nullified by a penalty. I mean, penalties have really cost the Packers in this game. We take a look at the number. My goodness. They have 12 penalties in this game. 12 penalties, 98 yards. Minnesota, 3 penalties, 15 yards.
4: And so many of them, it seemed, affected terrific plays, momentum-changing plays, and no, we're not going to count it. Or
3: yep. Now here we go, third down. Wentz takes bootlegs right, dumps it off right side. Jefferson, he makes the catch, turns, reaches pylon on the dive. Is he in? Touchdown. Nine-yard touchdown reception. Justin Jefferson, and they do the giddy in the corner of the end zone. Wow.
4: You know, Wayne, early in the fourth quarter, the Packers had a 22-10 lead.
3: Yep. And now they're down 38-22. Wow. Extra point try now by Reichard. Snap and placement. The kick is up, and it is good. So the Minnesota Vikings cash in another takeaway with a touchdown. They have a 39-22 lead, 3:55 left to go in the game.
4: Wow.
3: Want to be part of the action at Lambeau Field? 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The NFL celebrates Latino Heritage Month with Por La Cultura campaign. Historic games in Rio de Janeiro, Madrid, and Mexico City, highlighting football's global growth. So, 3:55 to go. John Kuhn, just a nightmare of a fourth quarter.
5: Yeah, nightmare of a fourth quarter. And guys, really, this Green Bay Packers team after watching, has a lot of work to do, specifically up front offensively. The last two drives for Jordan Love have just been, I'm worried for his health with him back there at the quarterback position right now. And I don't know why Brian Flores would consider anything but sending the kitchen sink here at the end of this football game.
3: Yeah, I'm with you. I know, unfortunately. Here's the run-up of the kickoff. And Sky Moore retrieves back into the end zone. It carries through the end zone. And the Packers will accept to the 35-yard line. 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Wayne Larrabee, Larry McCarron, John Kuhn. A disastrous fourth quarter in the opener here in Minnesota. And as Rock mentioned, the Packers had this game leading by double digits in the early going fourth quarter. Jordan Love in the shotgun. Three receivers right, one to the left. Lloyd to the left side of the quarterback gets a block for the quarterback. Love throws the left side to Golden, overshot him, incomplete. Glove-like coverage by James Pierce across the 40 of Green Bay near the 43. Ball coming out of Jordan's hand very quickly, Rock, and with good reason. He's been under siege all day.
4: Oh, yeah. His internal clock has got to be shrunk considerably, because on a number of plays, they're in his face, chasing him, what have you, hitting him. No, his internal clock says get rid of it.
3: Stack right, two receivers left, snap to Love, looks, fires over the middle, got Christian Watson inside the 50 between the hash marks to the 45-yard line. Slanting from left to right in the deep secondary, Metellus made the tackle, and it's first down for the Green Bay Packers on a gain of 15. Packers go no huddle. Love shifts Brooks to his right, here's the snap. Love dancing, steps up. He's hit, trampled. Sacked once again. Ball came loose. Picked up by the Packers. And rolling left is Bako Biweli. I don't think there was a whistle on the play. And Bako Biweli gets a first down down the left sidelines. Cross the 40 at the 38-yard line of Minnesota. Everybody stopped, thought the play was over.
4: I think Zach actually made a move at the end.
3: That play apparently was not over. There was no whistle, and the big offensive tackle rambled down the left side for about 12 yards.
6: The runner's down by contact at the 46-yard line.
3: So now they bring it back, of course. At the 46.
6: Clock to 3:26.
3: There was no whistle while the play was happening.
6: On my signal.
3: The guy said 46. Hockley, Sean Hockley. They've had their hands full today. Ball's marked to the 46 of Green Bay. Slot to the left side. It is second and 15. Love in the shotgun, three receivers left. Brooks moves to the left side of the quarterback in the backfield. Here's the snap. Love looks, fires right side, Golden leaping, grab, cutting from right to left through the hash marks. Inside the 35, down near the 34-yard line. James Pierre beaten on the play. 19-yard gain to a first down for the Packers at the 34-yard line of Minnesota.
4: Courageous throw by Jordan Love. It was a poor blitz pickup by Chris Brooks. Jordan got hit as he was delivering the ball. Put it right on the money.
3: Receivers left and right, no huddle Packers. Snap to Jordan Love. Rush on immediately. Throws the right side pass. Reached the receiver, Jaden Reed, on a hop just inside the 30-yard line. Metellus had the coverage on the far side. 2:35 to go in the game. Minnesota leading by 17, 39-22. Been an absolute fourth quarter nightmare for these Packers. Unfortunately. Second and 10, Green Bay, 34-yard line of Minnesota. Melton wide to the right side. Sky Moore in the slot right along with Jaden Reed. Tight end Jonnu Smith left side of the line. Loving the shotgun. Here's the snap. He looks. He throws the middle. Got his man. Jaden Reed up in it immediately between the hash marks. Down he goes just a looks inside the right hash mark. Gain of 7 yards. Pierce made the tackle on the play. And the ball at the 28-yard line of Minnesota, where it's third down and four. No huddle again. 2:14 to go. And snap to Jordan Love. Quick toss over the middle. Got Jonnu Smith. First down outside the hash marks to the 20-yard line of Minnesota. Harrison Smith made the stop. Gain of 8.
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3: 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Wayne Larrabee, Larry McCarron is headed to the Packers locker room. John Kuhn with me on the sidelines. The Packers are at the 20-yard line of Minnesota on a first and 10, but they trail 39-22. 2 minutes to go in the game. Green Bay, one timeout remaining. Loving the shotgun. Marshawn Lloyd to his left, slot right, snap, Love looking downfield, Love waits, hit as he throws, left side, and it's broken up incomplete. Pass intended on the wheel route down the left sideline for Marshawn Lloyd. Pass broken up, combination of Wilson, the linebacker, and James Pierre, the nickelback. Second and 10. Matthew Golden wide to the right side. In the slot of the right side is Bo Melton. Slot left as well. Here's the snap. Love throws right side on the slant. Got Golden inside the 15. And he's taken down. They're going to mark it near the 11-yard line. Up Minnesota, gain of 9. Third and 1 coming up for Green Bay in a minute 42 to go. Packers haven't quit. No need to. Love driving. Here it is in third and 1, fired the middle, and it's broken up incomplete. On a deep slant at the goal line, intended for Matthew Golden. Fourth down, offense stays on the field. Fourth down, about 2 yards to go. They need to get just inside the 10-yard line for a first down. 91 seconds to go in the game. Minnesota leading 39-22. Three receivers spread to the left. Reed wide right. Press coverage across the board. Minnesota, two safeties high. Snap, Love throws. End zone over shot. The intended receiver, Sky Moore, doing a post. Running that post against Byron Murphy. And that is it for the Packers offense. So they miss it on fourth down. And the Minnesota offense back on the field. What a fourth quarter for the Vikings. They outscored the Packers 22-0. Green Bay had a 22-17 lead entering the fourth quarter. So the football to the 12-yard line, and the Vikings offense settles into the victory formation as the Packers missed on that fourth down pass. Carson Wentz on in relief of Kyler Murray, takes on the handoff and getting the call of running back off the right side, and that is Mason for a couple of yards. Minute 19 to go. Boy, looking at some of these numbers, the big thing with the penalties, especially in the fourth quarter, killing the Packers. 12 penalties overall, 98 yards in the game. Carson Wentz, 12 of 19, 133 yards, three touchdowns, no interceptions. Jordan Love, 21 of 42 passing, 387, two touchdowns, one interception. Also lost a fumble. And now the Vikings into the victory formation. Wentz drops to a knee. And the final 45 seconds ticking down. Down by 17, Matt LaFleur apparently is not going to stop the clock. Or is he here? It doesn't appear that he will. And Wentz drops to a knee again, and that'll do it. The Vikings outscore the Packers 22-0 in the fourth quarter and defeat Green Bay 39-22. John Kuhn, that's a, wow, demoralizing opener.
5: Yeah, and Wayne, the Packers are going to go back, they're going to watch this film, and they're going to realize they had a good opportunity to come away week one with the win. People are going to look at the stat line and say, how did the Packers outgain the Vikings by 180 yards and lose by 17 points? Well, they had an opportunity there to really grab the game by the horns. A fourth and one quarterback sneak with Jordan Love. They were not able to convert on that fourth and one well down in Minnesota territory. In fact, taking 3 points off the board to do it. And that play was the turning point. Following drive, touchdown. Following drive, touchdown. Following drive, touchdown by the Minnesota Vikings with a couple turnovers mixed in there and some Brian Flores havoc. That's the tale of the game.
3: It really is, and it's an unfortunate loss for the Green Bay Packers, who led through three quarters, as I mentioned, but lose by 17. 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
3: Larrabee back in Minneapolis, where the Packers have fallen to the Vikings 39-22 here on opening day. The post-game interview coming up with the coach. But really, just a real disturbing, devastating fourth quarter where the Vikings outscored the Packers 22-0. Green Bay had the lead 22-17 through three quarters, and appeared to have an opportunity early in the fourth quarter on a drive to put some distance between themselves and the Vikings, but couldn't quite get it done. Penalties really crippled the Packers on a drive where the Vikings took the lead, and then turnovers killed the Packers down the stretch. John Kuhn, this could be a hard one to swallow for this team. They did some great things, and they did some things that you just can't do in winning a football game.
5: Yeah, Wayne, you said it right there. For about 45 minutes, it looked like the Packers were going to come into this hostile environment, take on this ferocious blitzing defense out of Flores, and it was terrific play out of Jordan Love in the first half to simply build the lead the way that he did. But as we all know, you're paid to play for 60 minutes, and the Vikings played that last 15 minutes about as good as they could, and the Packers played about as poorly as they could.
3: You know, John, the penalties, it's not so much how many penalties, but it's when they occur. And especially on that Vikings drive in the fourth quarter, one penalty after another wiped out either a sack or a turnover, or it was just debilitating. You got the feeling it just wasn't in the cards at that point.
5: Wait, no, don't take this from me as me diminishing the penalties, because they're awful, but you want your team to play physical, you want them to play aggressive. So a couple of those penalties, as you would agree, were 50-50. They could have gone either way, and this game could have been ended earlier in the fourth quarter. With that, I'm not excusing the penalties. To me, the big concern coming out of this game is the offensive line play, and that's because it's finally on film. We questioned this all during the offseason, all during training camp. What was this offensive line going to look like? It was one of the big question marks coming into today. Some of the other question marks were answered in Keyshawn Nixon, I thought, had a great game, and they're questioning how we're going to play at corner. There was a lot of question marks, but the offensive line play is now on film of this 2026 Green Bay Packer team. Every other defensive coordinator is going to see what they did. Wayne, I started getting nervous for Jordan Love's health at the end of this football game. That's the status of what it was on the field. Other teams, you talk about next week at the Jets, they got a nasty front four. They can get after the quarterback. If they start implementing some blitz packages, what will we see next week? That's my biggest concern coming out of this game.
3: Jordan Love took a lot of hits in this game, didn't he? I mean, this was a physical football game. He took a lot of hits, and you're right, John. That offensive line was not equal to the task today. I knew it would be tough. We all knew it would be tough going in, but they just were unable to get it done. And you know, in the end, you got the feeling that was going to cost the Packers.
5: You know, to some extent, it was a courageous performance out of Jordan Love.
3: I thought so too.
5: The pressure for those first three quarters to still get hit, still get knocked down, but still handle it. The hits coming in the fourth quarter, he had no chance. It was before he even finished his drop that people were getting to him. That is the fear here, is that Jordan Love is going to have to do more than make water out of wine. He's going to have to stay healthy and look out for his own preservation.
3: Well, can't agree with you more, John. That offensive line, a big concern going forward. John, thank you. Great work on the sidelines today, and we'll talk to you next week in New Jersey.
5: Sounds good. Thanks, Wayne.
3: And the final score, 39-22, Minnesota over Green Bay. We'll wrap it up in a moment. 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
1: Oh, very cool. I'm having him sign this photo.
21: That's a photo of a doctor.
1: Not just any doctor. 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And now, UW Health is the official healthcare partner of the Green Bay Packers.
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23: 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And your number one fans. 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
3: Let's head down to the locker room. Larry McCarron standing by with the head coach of the Packers, Matt LaFleur.
4: Thank you, Wayne. Like you said, Matt joins us now. And Matt, early in the fourth quarter, it's 22-10 in a game you seemingly have under control. And then after that, what happened from your perspective?
24: Well, we didn't capitalize on opportunities. We took points off the board, had a fourth down, came up short on a quarterback sneak. They went down. We had a couple stops. They got off that would get our defense off the grass. We got called for penalties, and we had far too many penalties today. And I think that ended up being the difference in the game.
4: Those penalties seem to give them momentum and take a momentum away from you. Would that be accurate?
24: Yeah, especially. I mean, a lot of those occurred on third down. We get an interception in the end zone. We get called for a DPI or holding or whatever it was. Unfortunately, that's the way it went for us tonight. And we got one option, and that's to look ourselves in the mirror and get a lot of things corrected, and we got to get back to it.
4: In a lot of respects, a heroic performance by Jordan Love. He was under a lot of pressure. Was that what they were doing or what you were doing?
24: Oh, I think it's a combination. That's the game they want to play. They want to get you behind the sticks. You put 11 personnel in there, and then the next thing you know, it's all-out pressure, and that's just how they want to play. I thought there were some things that we did well to capitalize and take advantage of it, and I thought we had a good plan going in. Obviously, it wasn't good enough because we had too many mistakes in some of those critical moments.
4: Monster day for Christian Watson. I know it's hard to look at positive aspects to it right afterwards, but a positive, very positive day for Christian Watson.
24: Yeah, I thought all those guys competed. I don't think it was our play style or lack of effort. I thought everybody competed, played hard, and unfortunately just had too many mistakes.
4: Okay, Matt, now the challenge moving forward is picking up the pieces, and how do you do it after a really disappointing loss like this?
24: Well, you got to, like I said, look inward, and you got to take a good hard look at the film and figure out the areas that you can improve upon. And it's everybody. It's coaching, it's playing, it's all of us in it together.
4: Matt, thanks a lot for the time. And Wayne, back up to you.
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